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0: The Big Ten has dominated the first two seasons of the expanded college football playoff. Seven Big Ten teams combined for the nation's best 11 wins, more than double the next closest league. There have been 22 games played in the first 2 years of the 12-team CFP. 14 of those 22 games have featured Big Ten teams, including two games with Big Ten teams facing each other.
1: Yeah, all that's right. Actually Big Ten commissioner.
2: That's right. He wanted to fire some shots,
1: Tony Petitti. Yeah, he wanted to fire. Now, Brett Bielema
2: right.
1: is putting it on wax.
3: I spent a couple of years in the SEC, was with Slive, and then transitioned to Sankey. And I just think about it now, everybody's going to have, you know, opinions, and obviously they're going to draw the Big Ten SEC and you know, all that goes around about that. But to sit in the room with both of those guys, I think with Tony and the vision and experience that he has, and to be in the room where Sankey, I know he's got to protect the SEC, and they kind of want to live in 2005 forever, but I think the forward thinking of where we are in college football is an awesome thing.
2: 21 years ago, he said they want to live in 2005 forever.
1: This is the funny thing to me, my man, in all due respect, it's Illinois.
2: Right.
1: You know what I'm saying? Like, if Oregon was talking crazy, right? If Dan Lanning was out here, if Ryan Day was out here talking a little crazy, I get it. I know the Big Ten's feeling good, but I didn't expect that from Bielema.
2: Hey, man, look, while your conference is winning, while your conference is on a high, you got to get them. What do they say? Smoke them if you got them?
1: Yeah, I guess so.
2: Right? He took smoke them if you got them to another level. He's like,
1: man, we're proud to finish in the middle of the best conference in the country. Mm-hmm. You know what I'm saying? So, yeah, it's an interesting, you know, shot for Brett Bielema to take. But the Big Ten and the SEC, let's cut all the games out. They're the best two conferences in college football.
2: Yeah, there's no doubt about it. I really do enjoy looking at the teams that are, you know, the top favorites according to DraftKings. We mentioned Ohio State plus 600, Notre Dame plus 650, Texas, Steve Sarkisian mm-hmm. and company, right? They seem like they get close. And they need to get over that hump. They're at plus 750. Oregon, they've got Dante Moore obviously coming back. They have a hell of a program there. They're tied with Indiana at plus 800. And then Georgia. Don't ever count out the Georgia Bulldogs at plus 850. You know what I mean? So I just feel like that this is really bunched up. This is a really tight-knit bunch right here between all these programs. And that's going to make Saturday so exciting.
1: Yeah, and I have to apologize. It's still taking me a while to get used to Oregon being in the Big Ten. So it's Ohio State and Oregon in the Big Ten are the two teams I think have a chance to win it. And if you look at that list, it's two teams from the Big Ten, three teams from the SEC, and an independent team.
2: Right.
1: You know, no Big 12 squad, no ACC, Pac 12 doesn't exist. I guess it's coming back, though. Mm-hmm. You know, in the smaller conferences, we don't expect them to really challenge for a national championship. So, yeah, they're the big dogs.
2: Right. No, they are. I like Texas Tech a lot last year with what they had going on. Their defense was so stout. They just didn't have the offense to get it done.
1: Mm-hmm.
2: Right.
1: And now their quarterback is, you know, not playing, you know, because he had all his issues and Brendan Sorsby. So now their plan is they got to go to the backup that I'm sure they didn't plan on starting this year.
2: Yeah. I have a lot of confidence in Joey McGuire and that Texas Tech program. So I think they're going to be really solid and I see them making the playoffs. Once they get there, it's up to them, though, right? Mm-hmm. I mean, they've got to figure out what they're going to do. Indiana's going to be interesting. You know, obviously, there's going to be a lot of conversation. They're going to be featured a lot as the defending national champions. But, man, Oregon, like you mentioned, them and the Ohio State can represent for the Big Ten. I just need to see a little bit more from Oregon. I need to see Oregon play at a higher level in that big game. I saw them play good, but I want to see them just really take off. You know what I mean? There's
1: They're beating all the bums, right?
2: And I want to see Dante Moore really shine. He made the decision to come back. I applaud that decision. I think he could be a great quarterback. I just want to see it more consistently this year.
1: Yeah, I mean, listen, if he has a great season, he could be the number one pick in the draft. In the NFL draft.
2: Easily.
1: Yeah. I mean, he could have, I don't know if he would have overtaken Mendoza, but there would have been a little bit of a conversation about it had he came out this year or last year. So if he comes out this year after having a really good season, I definitely think he could be the number one pick in the draft. To your point, they do it against Illinois. You know, they do it against if they run into a Stanford or somebody like that. You got to do it against Ohio State. You got to do it against Notre Dame. You know, those type of teams, USC. So I'm with you there.
2: But I like that Oregon program a lot. I really do. And, you know, just seeing them battle with, you know, some of these top-notch teams, that's that appointment watch, right? That's that one that Saturday evening, man, you have that circled on your calendar. Yeah, I'm going to watch this. Or the one that you're talking about in the barbershop later on this afternoon, this one's going to come on, man. Y'all don't want to miss this one. But I don't want to overhype it. I don't want to, you know, sell it as it's going to be fantastic, and then it doesn't turn out to be that. Like I said, I really have high hopes for Dante Moore. I easily think that he could be the number one overall pick when it's all said and done.
1: Yeah, yeah, me too. It's, you know, being in Cleveland, I'm watching a lot of college quarterbacks.
2: I know you are. I know you are. Right now, some of these players in the National Football League, they are getting paid as training camp opens up. That's next on Game Night on ESPN Radio.
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2: 49ers head coach Kyle Shanahan, he sets the record straight. I'm Q Myers. Coach wanted to make clear he was actually at fault for the car accident that left him with serious injuries 2 weeks ago. He spoke publicly for the first time since the crash, spent about 30 minutes with a handful of Bay Area

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0: I'm going to walk into to my job tomorrow. Mm-hmm. I'm going to tell my boss, look, Natalie, we're going to lose some folks. We're going to have some barn, but the wagon train is going to get there. And she's going to say, Q, you're fired.
1: Yeah, no, she's going to be like, where is that cup at?
0: Right.
1: I need you to
0: go. What is wrong with you?
1: Yeah, I need you to go to the restroom, fill this up, put the sticker on it.
0: The sun is getting to you clearly right. already.
1: She's like, you need a vacation. I know right. it wasn't too long ago you went to Hawaii. You need to go back there.
0: Right. No, that's awesome. But look, again, I don't have to know what he says every time. I don't have to know what it always means. It right. just sounds cool when Jerry says stuff because, you know, he really means it. Like, you know,
2: okay.
0: he's locked in.
2: I'm gonna burst all of our bubbles, but I was Googling this quote to try and see. Burst our bubbles, or maybe it'll be funnier.
0: Okay.
2: I'm Googling this quote to try and figure it out.
1: Yeah.
2: Jerry's just replaying the hits. He said the same thing in 2013, in December, talking about the Cowboys' playoff chances near the end of the season.
0: How did he remember 2013?
2: He probably doesn't. Maybe he doesn't remember.
1: He doesn't. Right. He thought he just dropped that.
2: I'm searching for this quote, all these stories about the Cowboys on December 17th, 2013, are popping up with this quote from Jerry.
0: That is awesome.
3: We got to find out if he said it better back then.
1: Right.
0: I'm just glad he's consistent. I mean, he said it in 2013. That's his. He owns it. It's not like he stole it from an old Western because there's no record.
1: No, like there is no record. Is it? Yeah, now I'm confused. I'm just even more confused.
0: How about saying that you've been confused?
1: I have been. But, hey, that's what you get with Jerry.
0: Right.
4: We're going to lose some folks. We're going to have some barn, but the wagon train's going to get there.
1: Lose some folks, have some barn.
0: Right.
1: And the wagon's going to get there?
0: The wagon train is going to get there.
1: Okay. All right. Yeah, all right, man. You know, que sera, sera is what I like to say. You know what I'm saying?
0: Hey, look, man, whatever that means, so be it. But if the Cowboys go and have a hell of a season, right, they win the NFC East, and all of a sudden they make some deep playoff run, you know what Jerry's going to say? I told you so.
1: Mm-hmm.
0: I told you so. See, the wagon train got there. So I'm starting to pick up what he's laying down. I'm starting to understand Jerry-isms.
1: I'm wondering, is that from a song?
0: No, that's out of his brain.
3: That is definitely something like his grandfather told him when he was a kid.
0: That's fine, but it was in his brain because his grandfather told
2: him. Barry Switzer used to say it.
1: Oh, I didn't even, I heard like blair, blair, Switzer. I couldn't even understand what he was saying there.
0: Oh, okay. I thought he said the old Switzer.
1: You see, me too. I didn't think he said Barry Switzer.
2: Switzer.
0: Oh, I thought
2: so Barry Switzer. Like they pulled the old Switzeroo.
0: My bad.
2: Like comparing the season to heading west on the Oregon Trail in a covered wagon.
0: Oh, we just got a notification to ring the bell on E, acting like
1: man,
0: he can't understand.
1: To ring
0: good old
1: the
0: Jerry.
1: Bell on me, man.
0: Don't ring the bell, man. Hey.
1: No, I didn't understand.
0: That's the rules of the barbershop. If you call for the bell to get rung, it's got to get rung. So it
1: all right, thanks, Renee. Thank you. You ain't even here. And you know, you from the outside, you know, hitting us up.
0: But at least he's listening to this Fox program we call Game Night on ESPN Radio and the all-new ESPN
1: app. You need to have some barn. That's what he needs to do.
0: How about this one?
1: Some barn.
0: Speaking of hitting us up, Kedrick hit us up by social media at eGoldie80 at ESPN Radio and at your boy Q254. He said, look, I'm Fly Eagles Fly since 1999, but I'm petrified since Dak landed in Dallas. I'm a Hale State grad, so I know what the GOAT of Mississippi State football brings to the table. The Cowgirls' failure is not on him. It's on a trash defense. So maybe that's the barn. Maybe Dak is the barn, and the defense is the wagon train, and it's going to get there. And they had to lose some folk along the way.
1: Oh, yeah. You're always going to lose
0: some folk. Let's go. Let's go. I just solved it. Woo!
1: I got to give you credit because you pulled that out from somewhere I wasn't expecting. Because now it actually kind of made some sense. Like, not really, but kind of made some sense. So you did a great job there because I'm just along for the ride on this one.
0: Hey, look, man, it only takes one of us, man. We'll figure it out.
1: Yeah,
0: right?
1: Teamwork make the dream work. That's
0: exactly
1: what I like to say.
0: Exactly. So, see, Jerry knows what he's doing. So, I mean, after the season that they did, you know, last year, 7-9-1, 7-10 in 2024, it would be a big jump to go and win the division and make a deep run. But it's all going to go, if I'm right, the wagon train, the defense, it's all going to be on the heels of the defense.
1: Yeah. Yeah, they got to step up. It's on them. They had a point differential as good as their offense was of minus 40 last year.
0: Exactly.
1: And yeah, that tells you the whole story.
0: Exactly. Yeah. So here's Big Jerry real quick on what would make a season a success.
4: Oh, I think to contend for a Super Bowl, which would, if you contend, you got a real chance of being in it and being in the game. I think those are the kinds of things that I don't believe are an outlandish or a reach to expect. And so that's a successful season. I expect us to be significantly improved defensively, significantly improved. And I actually expect us to improve over on the offense. And I expect the enthusiasm that Coach has talked about here to be contagious on the field. And if something like that happened, you can have somebody get in the big hunt and get in the deal that maybe a lot of people didn't think were ready for it. So let me just say this. There's no way that I would do anything that would delay until next year or the next year to try to get to a Super Bowl this year. I feel that good about what we're starting with.
1: Their defense, which Jerry says he expects to be better, gave up 511 points last year. I believe that was most in the NFL. So I guess it couldn't be any worse, so you expect it to be better.
0: It's got to be a lot better, though. I mean, you can have all the offense in the world, but if you can't stop anybody, man, you're not going to be where they want to be, and ultimately they want to be in L.A. Not right now, but for Super Bowl 61. WNBA has got a busy night. That's next on ESPN Radio.
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0: NFL training camps opened up.

0: did. Yeah.
1: The math wasn't mathing for us, but Sister Sledge got us right. They need 8 more in 16 games to have that 20 mark of 100-point games scored. Got it?
0: Yeah, we're going to find some barns and the...
1: Hey, but the wagon's always going to get there, though.
0: Yeah, that's right.
1: The wagon train is always going to get there here on game night on ESPN Radio and the all-new ESPN app. The Fever get the victory, 105-95. Caitlin Clark, 32 points, 7 assists, and 4 rebounds on the night. How about the Aces? They were taking on the other expansion team, the Fire, and the Aces had themselves a night.
2: Gets the rebound, and she'll bring it up. Guarded by O'Block. Malaysia with the fake. Puts it up. Pretty shot. Way outside. Left hand is...
0: Yeah, that is the sound of the Aces beating the Fire 98-83. That is courtesy of WNBA League Pass.
1: Yeah, they had themselves a night. 12th double-digit win this season. Asia Wilson continues to do Asia Wilson-type things. We talk about Olivia Miles and her potentially being the MVP. And then Asia Wilson just comes back and has another 28-point, 14-rebound game. 8 straight game with 20-plus points. Second longest active streak in the WNBA. Only behind the Fevers. Kelsey Mitchell has done it 12 times, so they're definitely the Aces are balling, the Lynx are balling, the top of the league is really balling right now, including the Golden State Valkyries. Let's not forget about them either, and the Fever.
0: Yeah, and you know, you're talking about the top three teams, Lynx, Aces, Valkyries, all, you know, winning and kind of keeping track there. The Wings aren't too far behind them, you know, in their situation either.
1: No, they're not. They're not. But it's going to be a fun race to the finish just to see how these teams stack up. And then once they get into the playoffs, then it is go time. I'll tell you right now, the Liberty, they haven't played at the level that I thought that they were going to play. It's all right. They took on the Sparks tonight.
3: And the Liberty to get to double digits here. Ionescu out to Stewie. Legs underneath. That three, and it's good. Brianna Stewart gives the New York Liberty an 11-point lead. That's their largest of the game with 3:30 to play here in the fourth. Stewie!
0: WNBA League Pass on the call there as the Liberty defeat the Sparks 113-109.
1: I'm just not used to the Liberty being the seventh seed.
0: Right.
1: It just doesn't seem right. It seems like that they should be better than that, 16-12 after that victory. But again, as we said, second half of the season, you go on a run. You have Sabrina Ionescu. You have Brianna Stewart. You've got plenty of players, right, that can get it done, that can take their game to the next level. So Stewie at 29, 7 assists, 4 steals, 4 rebounds. She checked every single box. Sabrina, 27 points, 7 boards, 6 assists. Like, they're checking every single box. They can't get hot.
0: Yeah. I mean, look, they've already won the Commissioner's Cup. So it shows when they're, you know, in a you need to win to keep it going type situation that they can step up in the pedigree. Like, they're a great team. You know, this is not a franchise that you're accustomed to seeing at the bottom of the playoff seeding. Not the bottom of the league at all. So you know that you have a great reputation. When we're like seventh, that seems a little low, but still some games left. I'm not counting out the Liberty.
1: No, not at all. Stewie and Sabrina, second time they both had at least 25 points and 5 assists in the same game. The other time was versus Seattle during the 2024 season. So don't let those two catch fire, because if they do, you're in trouble. I'm really intrigued when you look at the bottom of the standings, the teams that are jockeying for playoff position, and looking at that 8-seed Mystics team and that 7-seed Liberty team. Both teams, in my opinion, just my humble opinion, have underperformed so far this year.
0: Yeah.
1: Washington has a lot of talent. I'm not ruling them out of the mix either. I know they're the 8-seed and they're in right now. I would not be surprised if they work their way up to the 6th seed, maybe even the 5th seed, if they can get some things to go well for them, like they get on a little bit of a winning streak.
0: Yeah, I think the 8 is the 8, though. The teams that are right now currently in playoff spots, I think, you know, there'll be some shuffling and some moving around. We just saw in 24 hours the Valkyries go from 2nd to 3rd. And I think, you know, the Wings, they're just a game behind both the Aces and the Valkyrie. And the Fever, 4.5 game. Like, there's so it's kind of congested, you know, right there. So I think the seeding will change, but I think we know who the top 8 teams in the W are.
1: Yeah, well, it's no surprise that 7 of the 8 teams, the top 8 teams, are all either on a winning streak or just won a game. right? Mm-hmm. The only team that has not won are the Valkyries, who, as you just mentioned, dropped a little bit of a spot, right? So
0: right. The Lynx, and they're 9-1 in their last 10, by the
1: exactly.
0: way.
1: Exactly. So the Lynx are on an 8-game winning streak. The Aces won 1. The Valkyries lost 1. Wings won 1. Fever won 4. Dream won 3. Liberty won 3. Mystics won 3. Like, everyone in those top 8 is winning right now. And like you said, the Valkyries, the only team that has an L, 9-1 in the last 10.
0: Yeah, they've been feeding on the bottom half of the league, because the Storm have lost 7 in a row. The Sun have lost 3, right. Sky 2. So yeah, and that's what you got to do when you're better than the team. You got to beat them, because you know that you're going to run into some tough competition. Just on a night in, night out basis, you got to make the most of your opportunities. And you know what, the Fire and the Temple aren't easy outs.
1: No,
0: you know, they're tough games too.
1: You know, and I always look at what a team's record is at home. But for Minnesota, who's the number one team, I'm impressed with their record on the road.
0: Yeah, only 2 losses.
1: Man. Yeah, 12-2. That means that in a series, you can go on the road and you can still feel confident that it don't matter what environment you go into, you got a good chance of getting it done.
0: And that happens when you have a veteran team and a rookie that is clearly the best rookie in the NBA. You know, and it's, you think that there would just be, oh, there's a couple of women that might be able to win the rookie of the year. This is not a contest.
1: No. See, Olivia Miles, she soaked that up, and she sealed that away a long time ago. So that was our little roundup going around the WNBA as they're back in action, going for the second half and the closeout of their season on their way to the playoffs. He's Emmett Golden. I'm Q Myers. It's Game Night here on ESPN Radio. Coming up next, we show love to the ones that deserve it. It's Game Night on ESPN Radio, the all-new ESPN app, SiriusXM Channel 80, and tune in.
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0: is it none? That remains to be seen. And the teams that we know are dealing, the New York Mets and the San Francisco Giants. And the Mets might have the most trades of any team by the end of the deadline, whether it's Clay Holmes, Freddie Peralta, Luke Weaver, Tyrone Taylor, Luis Robert. You can go on and on about the guys who can move there. And with the San Francisco Giants, you know it's going to be Luis Arraez. You know it's going to be Robbie Ray. Beyond that, Casey Schmidt, who was on the market, went on the injured list today. That's taking him out of it. But the Giants are just looking to recoup anything, much like the Mets guys, from this lost season that both teams have had.
1: Yeah, shaping up to be a fascinating trade deadline. Up next, volume up for Tuesday Top Sound. 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
1: 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The Betrayal of Shohei Ohtani is presented by Gusto. Lots of Tuesday action in baseball. 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
1: Set for some Tuesday top sound on a busy day in baseball. Start in L.A. where Shohei Ohtani began the game with a bang on AM 570 L.A. Sports.
18: The 2-2 is a high fly ball to center field. It's on its way and it is gone. Shohei Ohtani is 23rd home run of the season, and with one swing of the bat, the Dodgers won, and the Mariners nothing.
16: Number 4.
1: The Guardians trying to close a win in Cincinnati. Angel Martinez laying out for a W on WTAM 1100.
19: The next pitch, swung on, line to right field. Coming on, diving Martinez, he made the catch! Ball game! A great diving catch in right field by Angel Martinez. And Cleveland takes game one today on the banks of the Ohio River.
16: Number 3.
1: Pirates down and out against the D-backs. 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
20: A high fly ball to right center field. Approaching the wall. And it's tied! It's tied! This game is tied! D-Ray has tied it with a home run. Unbelievable Bucks! The unbelievable Bucks have tied it in the ninth inning!
16: Number 2.
1: In Minnesota, the Twins walk-off winners on the Treasure Island Baseball Network.
21: Swung on and hit high in the air. Deep right center field. It's got a chance, Thomas, at the wall, and it is off the wall, and it bounces by both fielders. Caratini scores. Lee's got a score. Royce Lewis has tripled home the winning runs, and the Minnesota Twins are back to 500 in the most dramatic fashion of all.
16: Number 1.
1: And our top sound from Cincinnati, Dane Myers flashing leather to end it on 700 WLW.
19: Swung on in the air, right center field and deep. Back goes the center fielder, leaping at the wall. It is caught! Oh, I don't believe it! What a catch by Dane Myers! Leaping into the wall in right center field. Myers makes a sensational catch to save the game.
1: Yeah, lots of really good stuff. Shohei Ohtani, another leadoff homer. Not enough. Mariners take their opener in the series 7-6. Busy night in the WNBA. Start with a big time performance from Caitlin Clark. The Fever over the Storm, 105-95. Clark scoring 32. Kelsey Mitchell adding 28. Clark 9-of-14 from the field. 4 3-pointers, made all 10 of her free throws, adding 7 assists. 9th time she scored 30 plus with 5 assists. Happened only 8 other times in the team's history. The Liberty get a win over the Sparks, 113-109. Brianna Stewart had 29 points. Sabrina Ionescu scoring 27. Stewart made 11 of 19 shots, scored 19 points in the second half after the Liberty were down 3 at the break. She added 7 assists, 4 rebounds, and 4 steals as well. Up next, big Tuesday in baseball. Training camps underway in the NFL. This is SportsCenter All Night here on ESPN Radio.
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15: 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Grisham scores. 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
19: 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Nick DeLuca here with you from our 7 Hudson Square studios in the heart of New York City. End of July, have all 32 teams at training camp in the NFL. College football coming up as well. Couple of big money deals. NBA offseason winding down. WNBA action as well. But start with the final few days before the baseball trade deadline. Teams trying to put themselves in position to make a move.
8: and a run. Yankees just hoping to get healthy. It's been a really tough stretch with all the injuries. Still no Judge, no Stanton. Cody Bellinger going on the IL over the weekend, looking for another win against the White Sox on Tuesday. Had to go to the bottom of the order for some production.
15: Chopped over the head and into the outfield. A base hit for Schumann. Grisham scores. Volpe scores. It's a two-run double for Schumann, and the Yankees lead 3-0.
8: Yeah, that call from the Yes Network. Schumann, two-run double, the big blow in a 3-2 Yankees win. All the offense that Gerrit Cole needed. Six innings, seven strikeouts, his third start this season, going six scoreless in his first since May 27th against the Royals. The Yankees clinched the season series against the White Sox for a third straight year, have not lost more than one game in a season against Chicago since 2023. So the Yankees win, chance to potentially gain ground on the Rays in the AL East. Tampa winners of three straight, hosting the Rangers after taking three of four from the Mariners. Texas taking an early lead. Austin wins, adding on.
10: 2-1, the pitch. Wind swings, it's a high drive to left field, down the line, hooking towards the pole, that ball is out of here! Austin wins a solo home run, and the Rangers increase their lead, it's 3-1.
8: 105-3, the fan on the call, wins first home run of the season, his first RBI of the season. He had been 4-for-53 with the A's and the Braves before signing with the Rangers as a minor league free agent on June 23rd. He homers in his second start with Texas. Cal Quantrill was sharp on the mound, holding the Rays to just two hits through five and a third. And his first win since June 2nd, Rangers win it 4-1. Their fourth win in their last five, three games over 500 for the first time since entering April 1st at 4-1. Game of the night might have been in Pittsburgh. The D-backs and the Pirates, Arizona out in front early.
20: Liner into left field. It's a base hit for Arenado. Moreno will score. Kepler had to make sure it went through. He'll stop at third. But Nolan Arenado knocks in a run. It's 4-0 Diamondbacks of the third.
8: Arizona would add two more to get out to a 6-0 lead. Pirates, though, not going away. Down to their final three outs in the ninth. Brandon Lau bringing the Bucks within one.
10: The pitch. Fly ball to right field. Hit deep. It's a no. Brandon Lau says, "Powell, clear the deck." Cannonball coming. So are the Buccos coming. His 22nd. It's a one-run game in the ninth inning. They trail 6-5.
8: Yeah, one-run game. Anything can happen. And lightning struck twice.
10: And a high fly ball to right center field. Approaching the wall. And it's tied! It's tied! This game is tied! D-Ray has tied it with a home run! Unbelievable, Bucks! The unbelievable Bucks have tied it in the ninth inning! His 15th! It's Bedlam in the Berg!
8: Those calls on Sports Radio 93.7, the fan. Diamondbacks led 6-0 entering the eighth inning. They were 56-1 in franchise history when leading by six plus runs in the eighth inning or later. Their lone loss came in 2009 against the Padres. Off to extras. It took 12 innings. James McCann finding another big hit for Arizona.
20: McCann into right field. That'll get down for a base hit. Locklear scores. James McCann, his fourth hit of the night, gives the Diamondbacks an 8-7 lead in the 12th.
21: That's all you need. You have to get that run. They were living dangerously. Got bailed out in the bottom of the 11th.
8: Arizona Sports 98.7 FM. McCann 4-for-6, tying the most hits in a game in his career. Fourth go-ahead RBI in extra innings in his first since July of 2021. The Diamondbacks, after losing the lead late, they hang on to win it 8-7. Arizona breaking a tie with Pittsburgh for the third spot in the NL wildcard race, and they snap a three-game losing streak and a wild one. Sports Center all night here on ESPN Radio, the ESPN app, Sirius XM Channel 80, ESPN Radio, presented by Progressive Insurance. Nick DeLuca here with you. Final few days of July, it's that time of year. Training camps across the NFL getting going. All 32 teams having their veterans report on Tuesday. Has not exactly been a seamless start in San Francisco. Niners coach Kyle Shanahan suffered significant injuries in a car crash during his summer break in mid-July. Broke his nose, three ribs, his hands, suffered a concussion when he collided with an SUV. Said it had occurred as a result of him dropping his phone and taking his eyes off the road when speaking with reporters. For the first time post-crash, ESPN Niners reporter Nick Wagoner on Shanahan's version of events.
0: First of all, Kyle Shanahan was very emotional today, speaking about this accident for the first time since he suffered it. And the one thing he wanted to make clear to everyone is that this accident was his fault. Let me run you through the timeline real quick, Kevin. I got a text message this morning that said, how fast can you get to Levi Stadium? Kyle wants to clarify some things. So that was spurred on by that collision report, which indicated that the 21-year-old female driver was at fault. Kyle Shanahan wanted to correct that. We looked into further why that report was incorrect. The Palo Alto Police Department tells me this afternoon that it was a clerical error on their end. They are in the process of correcting it, where they just simply assigned the blame to the wrong person when clicking a button. Shanahan then went into the details of the accident, said he was driving about 20 miles per hour. He reached down between the seats because his phone fell down there. When he looked back up, he took his eyes off the road for a couple of seconds. It was too late to swerve. He hit a 21-year-old female driver head on, suffering all the injuries that he had, and not least of which, of course, is that concussion, which is still lingering and keeping him away from full-time duties right now.
8: Yeah, scary situation. As for Shanahan's continued recovery, Wagner on the path ahead.
0: He actually showed us at one point in the conversation a photo of him from the night that it happened. He spent about 8 to 10 hours at Stanford Hospital. There was plastic surgery involved. And I can tell you, it was a pretty gruesome issue. But he's mostly healing up right now, Kevin. A lot of the body wounds and bruises and things like that, he has gotten over. But there are a couple things that are still issues. First of all, he is wearing a cast on his left hand. He's hoping to get that off here in the near future. And then the concussion, he says, it's mostly fatigue. He's having trouble staying focused for long periods of time, particularly when trying to watch film in the limited duties that he's doing right now. He said he'd love to put a date on when he's going to be back full time, but he can't do that just yet, and nothing until he gets cleared from what the Niners are calling a concussion protocol, similar to what their players have to go through.
8: Yeah, wishing coach and everyone involved a speedy recovery. Scary situation right there.
1: Baker Mayfield reported to Bucs camp, doesn't have the new deal he wants.
22: Baker's not happy, like Vita Vea, but Baker right now is going to bet on himself.
23: These are two big names to pay attention to, just because I think that they're a contender in the NFC if they stay healthy.
8: Yeah, anything but smooth sailing for the Buccaneers to kick off camp in Tampa. Had their streak of four straight division titles snapped last season after going 2-7 down the stretch. Still the odds-on favorite to win the division this year. Doesn't help when you have contract question marks surrounding your best two players. Quarterback Baker Mayfield reporting to camp despite not having a deal in place, said he wouldn't negotiate once camp started. ESPN's Adam Schefter on the latest with Baker's contract.
22: Baker Mayfield essentially issued a soft deadline, or a hard deadline, of the start of training camp for a new deal, and said if he didn't have a new deal in place by the time training camp began, he would not talk during the season. Now, apparently, talks are off. He's going to play this year out. He's scheduled to become a free agent after the season. The Buccaneers have their franchise tag available. Hard to imagine they would just let Baker Mayfield walk as a free agent, but that's down the line. There is the season to get through. There'll be a lot on the line. And usually when Baker has a chip on his shoulder and something to prove, usually that brings out the best in him. And I think that's what he's hoping for this year.
8: Yeah, see if it does. Of course, no more Mike Evans this year for Tampa Bay. He's off to San Francisco. Mayfield working with the new offensive coordinator and Zach Robinson coming over from Atlanta. But still a lot of talent on this roster. ESPN's Dan Orlovsky says this team is too good to have this drama.
2: I think Tampa's a legit contender. I think their roster is very good in the NFC. And so these are two huge names that you have to keep and keep healthy and keep happy. Baker's going to be there. Obviously, Baker's going to play. Baker's going to play at a high level. He's a guy that's played, you know, top 10 quarterback for the past three seasons. The Vita Vea situation is interesting because it is a lot of money. He is on the plus 30 side. If I'm Tampa, I'm certainly doing everything I can to try to keep him. But if I am a team like the Buffalo Bills or the Baltimore Ravens, who don't know exactly what's happening with Justin Matabike, the Chicago Bears, who I believe need to improve their defensive line, the Detroit Lions, I think at least you have to make the call to Tampa to see exactly where it is or how much money they're separate. But these are two big names to pay attention to just because I think that they're a contender in the NFC to be an NFC championship game if they stay healthy.
8: Yeah, and see if they can resolve those contract questions. Buccaneers plus 164 to win the NFC South on DraftKings. That is the best mark in the division. The Eagles are the odds-on favorites to win the NFC East. Locked in a key piece to their defense on Tuesday, signing former first-round pick Jalen Carter to a four-year, $152 million extension. It's worth up to $160 million. ESPN's Adam Schefter on Carter and the Eagles getting a deal done.
22: This is a situation where the Philadelphia Eagles have prioritized fortifying their defense with young talent that they can have in Philadelphia for a while. Earlier this offseason, they re-signed their defensive tackle, Jordan Davis. Now, they've re-signed Jalen Carter to a record-breaking deal that makes him the highest-paid defensive tackle in NFL history. And this could be just a warm-up for what's ahead next offseason when both Quinyon Mitchell and Cooper DeJean, two standout defensive backs, both will be eligible for contract extensions. The cost of drafting as well as the Eagles have is having to pay those players and pay them before they become free agents. But the Eagles took what is sometimes a dominant defensive tackle, Jalen Carter, and took him off the market today. The conversations had been going on. They had gotten closer and closer. And as we get closer to teams actually being on field, you're seeing deals get done.
8: Yeah, these are big numbers. 4 years, $152 million, including $106 million guaranteed. Contract is the richest for a defensive tackle in NFL history in guaranteed money and average annual value at $38 million. ESPN's Dan Orlovsky on Carter cashing in.
2: Huge for Philadelphia. Go back to when he was drafted by them. The slide in the draft, and they're banking on the people and their culture. We want to draft this player. We think he's a game changer. They're doubling down by giving him this contract. They believe they have the right people in the building to make sure that not only on the field he continues to dominate, but off the field he continues to go about his business in the right way. This should be a top five defense in the NFL again, and certainly one of the best defensive lines. Jordan Davis gets locked up. Now they're locking up Jalen Carter, Nolan Smith, Darrell Ojomo.
3: Yes.
2: They trade for Jonathan Grenard. So this is a defense, at least defensive line, that should look a lot like the one that you got to watch a lot in 2024 that led the NFL in sacks and led them to a Super Bowl win. It's a massive deal. You're banking on that he will continue to be healthy and the dominant player that he has been since they drafted him.
8: Lot of talent on that Philadelphia defense. Carter leading the charge has been named a Pro Bowler each of the last two seasons. ESPN's Herm Edwards on Carter's defensive impact.
5: He's a disruptor. I mean, he can blow things up inside. I mean, and that's the scary part. You got to double him. You can't allow him to just try to single up on him because he can make things very, very bad for offenses. So, you know, they needed to get him, obviously. This is a big part of their team when you think about the Eagles.
8: Carter has 13 and a half sacks, 37 quarterback hits in his first 3 years in the league, down year last year dealing with injury. Eagles hoping they'll see that guy that was a game wrecker in the Super Bowl this upcoming year. Coming up, college football around the corner. Can the Big Ten continue to dominate? And Draymond, back to the Bay. This is SportsCenter All Night here on ESPN Radio and the ESPN app.
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19: 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We are around a month away from the kickoff of college football season, and no one has had a better run over the last few years than the Big Ten, the conference taking home a third straight national title last season when Indiana claimed the crown. Ohio State winning in 2024, Michigan champs in 2023, second conference to produce
8: three different national champions in a three-year stretch, joining the SEC from 2007 to 2010 and again from 2019 through 2021. Even with all the success, still lots of questions about the landscape of the sport. Big Ten Commissioner Tony Petitti on the conference working with the SEC on potential playoff expansion.
9: I mean, he's been public about certain preferences he has, but he's committed himself to doing the work around all formats. And we've done the same thing. We have strong opinions about where the right path is. I think there's been an evolution since we were here last year about how people feel about 24 or, at this point. And we've made adjustments in our league. We were focused on automatic qualifiers. We're not focused on that anymore. We're looking at, you know, the committee picking the field of 24. We feel that ultimately will still unlock the power of schedule.

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0: set for some Tuesday top sound on a busy day in baseball. 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Sports.
1: The 2-2 is a high fly ball to center field. It's on its way and it is gone. Shohei Ohtani, his 23rd home run of the season. And with one swing of the bat, the Dodgers won and the Mariners nothing.
2: Number four.
0: The Guardians trying to close a win in Cincinnati. Angel Martinez laying out for a W on WTAM 1100.
3: The next pitch, swung on, line to right field. Coming on, diving Martinez. He made the catch! Ball game! A great diving catch in right field by Angel Martinez. And Cleveland takes game one today on the banks of the Ohio River.
2: Number three.
0: Pirates down and out against the D-backs. 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
4: A high fly ball to right center field. Approaching the wall. And it's tied! It's tied! This game is tied! B-Ray has tied it with a home run! Unbelievable!
0: In Minnesota, the Twins walk-off winners on the Treasure Island Baseball Network.
5: Swung on and hit high in the air. Deep right center field. It's got a chance, Thomas, at the wall, and it is off the wall, and it bounces by both fielders. Caratini scores. Lee's got a score. Royce Lewis has tripled home the winning runs, and the Minnesota Twins are back to 500 in the most dramatic fashion of all.
2: Number one.
0: And our top sound from Cincinnati, Dane Myers flashing leather to end it on 700 WLW.
3: Swung on in the air, right center field and deep. Back goes the center fielder, leaping at the wall. It is caught! Oh, I don't believe it! What a catch by Dane Myers! Leaping into the wall in right center field. Myers makes a sensational catch to save the game.
0: Yeah, lots of really good stuff. Shohei Ohtani, another leadoff homer. Not enough. Mariners take their opener in the series 7-6. Busy night in the WNBA. Start with a big time performance from Caitlin Clark. The Fever over the Storm, 105-95. Clark scoring 32. Kelsey Mitchell adding 28. Clark 9-of-14 from the field. 4 3-pointers, made all 10 of her free throws, adding 7 assists. 9th time she scored 30 plus with 5 assists. Happened only 8 other times in the team's history. The Liberty get a win over the Sparks, 113-109. Brianna Stewart had 29 points. Sabrina Ionescu scoring 27. Stewart made 11 of 19 shots, scored 19 points in the second half. After the Liberty were down 3 at the break, she added 7 assists, 4 rebounds, and 4 steals as well. Up next, big Tuesday in baseball. Training camps underway in the NFL. 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
17: 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Nick DeLuca here with you from our 7 Hudson Square studios in the heart of New York City. End of July, have all 32 teams at training camp in the NFL. College football coming up as well. Couple of big money deals. NBA offseason winding down. WNBA action as well. But start with the final few days before the baseball trade deadline. Teams trying to put themselves in position to make a move and a run. Yankees just hoping to get healthy. It's been a really tough stretch with all the injuries. Still no Judge, no Stanton. Cody Bellinger going on the IL over the weekend, looking for another win against the White Sox on Tuesday. Had to go to the bottom of the order for some production.
12: Chopped over the head and into the outfield. A base hit for Schumann. Grisham scores. Volpe scores. It's a two-run double for Schumann, and the Yankees lead 3-0.
17: Yeah, that call from the YES Network. Schumann, two-run double, the big blow in a 3-2 Yankees win. All the offense that Gerrit Cole needed. 6 innings, 7 strikeouts, his third start this season, going 6 scoreless in his first since May 27th against the Royals. The Yankees clinched the season series against the White Sox for a third straight year, have not lost more than one game in a season against Chicago since 2023. So the Yankees win, chance to potentially gain ground
18: On the Rays in the AL East, Tampa winners of three straight, hosting the Rangers after taking 3 of 4 from the Mariners. Texas taking an early lead. Austin wins, adding on.
19: 2-1, the pitch. Wind swings, it's a high drive to left field, down the line, hooking towards the pole. That ball is out of here! Austin wins a solo home run, and the Rangers increase their lead. It's 3-1.
18: 105-3, the fan on the call wins first home run of the season, his first RBI of the season. He had been 4-for-53 with the A's and the Braves before signing with the Rangers as a minor league free agent on June 23rd. He homers in his second start with Texas. Cal Quantrill was sharp on the mound, holding the Rays to just 2 hits through 5 1/3. And his first win since June 2nd. Rangers win it 4-1. Their fourth win in their last 5, 3 games over 500 for the first time since entering April 1st at 4-1. Game of the night might have been in Pittsburgh. The D-backs and the Pirates. Arizona out in front early.
20: Liner into left field. It's a base hit for Arenado. Moreno will score. Kepler had to make sure it went through. He'll stop at third. But Nolan Arenado knocks in a run. It's 4-0 Diamondbacks of the third.
18: Arizona would add 2 more to get out to a 6-0 lead. Pirates, though, not going away. Down to their final 3 outs in the 9th. Brandon Lau bringing the Bucks within 1.
19: The pitch. Fly ball to right field. Hit deep. It's a no. Brandon Lau says, "Powell, clear the deck." Cannonball coming. So are the Buccos coming. His 22nd. It's a 1-run game in the 9th inning. They trail 6-5.
18: Yeah, 1-run game. Anything can happen. And lightning struck twice.
19: And a high fly ball to right center field. Approaching the wall. And it's tied! It's tied! This game is tied! D-Ray has tied it with a home run! Unbelievable, Bucks! The unbelievable Bucks have tied it in the 9th inning! His 15th! It's Bedlam in the Berg!
18: Those calls on Sports Radio 93.7, the fan. Diamondbacks led 6-0 entering the 8th inning. They were 56-1 in franchise history when leading by 6-plus runs in the 8th inning or later. Their lone loss came in 2009 against the Padres. Off to extras. It took 12 innings. James McCann finding another big hit for Arizona.
20: McCann into right field. That'll get down for a base hit. Locklear scores. James McCann, his 4th hit of the night, gives the Diamondbacks an 8-7 lead in the 12th.
21: That's all you need. You have to get that run. They were living dangerously. Got bailed out in the bottom of the 11th.
18: Arizona Sports 98.7 FM. McCann 4-for-6, tying the most hits in a game in his career. 4th go-ahead RBI in extra innings and his first since July of 2021. The Diamondbacks, after losing the lead late, they hang on to win it 8-7. Arizona breaking a tie with Pittsburgh for the 3rd spot in the NL wildcard race, and they snap a 3-game losing streak in a wild one. Sports Center all night here on ESPN Radio, the ESPN app, Sirius XM Channel 80, ESPN Radio, presented by Progressive Insurance. Nick DeLuca here with you. Final few days of July. It's that time of year. Training camps across the NFL getting going. All 32 teams having their veterans report on Tuesday. Has not exactly been a seamless start in San Francisco. Niners coach Kyle Shanahan suffered significant injuries in a car crash during his summer break in mid-July. Broke his nose, 3 ribs, his hands, suffered a concussion when he collided with an SUV. Said it had occurred as a result of him dropping his phone and taking his eyes off the road when speaking with reporters. For the first time post-crash, ESPN Niners reporter Nick Wagoner on Shanahan's version of events.
0: First of all, Kyle Shanahan was very emotional today speaking about this accident for the first time since he suffered it. And the one thing he wanted to make clear to everyone is that this accident was his fault. Let me run you through the timeline real quick, Kevin. I got a text message this morning that said, how fast can you get to Levi's Stadium? Kyle wants to clarify some things. So that was spurred on by that collision report, which indicated that the 21-year-old female driver was at fault. Kyle Shanahan wanted to correct that. We looked into further why that report was incorrect. The Palo Alto Police Department tells me this afternoon that it was a clerical error on their end. They are in the process of correcting it, where they just simply assigned the blame to the wrong person when clicking a button. Shanahan then went into the details of the accident, said he was driving about 20 miles per hour. He reached down between the seats because his phone fell down there. When he looked back up, he took his eyes off the road for a couple of seconds. It was too late to swerve. He hit a 21-year-old female driver head on, suffering all the injuries that he had, and not least of which, of course, is that concussion, which is still lingering and keeping him away from full-time duties right now.
18: Yeah, scary situation. As for Shanahan's continued recovery, Wagner on the path ahead.
0: He actually showed us at one point in the conversation a photo of him from the night that it happened. He spent about 8 to 10 hours at Stanford Hospital. There was plastic surgery involved. And I can tell you, it was a pretty gruesome issue. But he's mostly healing up right now, Kevin. A lot of the body wounds and bruises and things like that, he has gotten over. But there are a couple things that are still issues. First of all, he is wearing a cast on his left hand. He's hoping to get that off here in the near future. And then the concussion, he says, it's mostly fatigue. He's having trouble staying focused for long periods of time, particularly when trying to watch film in the limited duties that he's doing right now. He said he'd love to put a date on when he's going to be back full time, but he can't do that just yet, and nothing until he gets cleared from what the Niners are calling a concussion protocol, similar to what their players have to go through.
18: Yeah, wishing coach and everyone involved a speedy recovery. Scary situation right there.
1: Baker Mayfield reported to Bucs camp, doesn't have the new deal he wants.
22: Baker's not happy, like Vita Vea, but Baker right now is going to bet on himself.
23: These are two big names to pay attention to, just because I think that they're a contender in the NFC if they stay healthy.
18: Yeah, anything but smooth sailing for the Buccaneers to kick off camp in Tampa. Had their streak of four straight division titles snapped last season after going 2-7 down the stretch. Still the odds-on favorite to win the division this year. Doesn't help when you have contract question marks surrounding your best two players. Quarterback Baker Mayfield reporting to camp despite not having a deal in place, said he wouldn't negotiate once camp started. ESPN's Adam Schefter on the latest with Baker's contract.
22: Baker Mayfield essentially issued a soft deadline, or a hard deadline, of the start of training camp for a new deal, and said if he didn't have a new deal in place by the time training camp began, he would not talk during the season. Now, apparently, talks are off. He's going to play this year out. He's scheduled to become a free agent after the season. The Buccaneers have their franchise tag available. Hard to imagine they would just let Baker Mayfield walk as a free agent, but that's down the line. There is the season to get through. There'll be a lot on the line. And usually when Baker has a chip on his shoulder and something to prove, usually that brings out the best in him. And I think that's what he's hoping for this year.
18: Yeah, see if it does. Of course, no more Mike Evans this year for Tampa Bay. He's off to San Francisco. Mayfield working with the new offensive coordinator and Zach Robinson coming over from Atlanta. But still a lot of talent on this roster. ESPN's Dan Orlovsky says this team is too good to have this drama.
24: I think Tampa's a legit contender. I think their roster is very good in the NFC. And so these are two huge names that you have to keep and keep healthy and keep happy. Baker's going to be there. Obviously, Baker's going to play. Baker's going to play at a high level. He's a guy that's played, you know, top 10 quarterback for the past three seasons. The Vita Vea situation is interesting because it is a lot of money. He is on the plus 30 side. If I'm Tampa, I'm certainly doing everything I can to try to keep him. But if I am a team like the Buffalo Bills or the Baltimore Ravens, who don't know exactly what's happening with Justin Madubuike, the Chicago Bears, who I believe need to improve their defensive line, the Detroit Lions, I think at least you have to make the call to Tampa to see exactly where it is or how much money they're separate. But these are two big names to pay attention to, just because I think that they're a contender in the NFC to be an NFC championship game if they stay healthy.
18: Yeah, and see if they can resolve those contract questions. Buccaneers plus 164 to win the NFC South on DraftKings. That is the best mark in the division. The Eagles are the odds-on favorites to win the NFC East. Locked in a key piece to their defense on Tuesday, signing former first-round pick Jalen Carter to a four-year, $152 million extension. It's worth up to $160 million. ESPN's Adam Schefter on Carter and the Eagles getting a deal done.
22: This is a situation where the Philadelphia Eagles have prioritized fortifying their defense with young talent that they can have in Philadelphia for a while. Earlier this offseason, they re-signed their defensive tackle, Jordan Davis. Now, they've re-signed Jalen Carter to a record-breaking deal that makes him the highest-paid defensive tackle in NFL history. And this could be just a warm-up for what's ahead next offseason when both Quinyon Mitchell and Cooper DeJean, two standout defensive backs, both will be eligible for contract extensions. The cost of drafting as well as the Eagles have is having to pay those players and pay them before they become free agents. But the Eagles took what is sometimes a dominant defensive tackle, Jalen Carter, and took him off the market today. The conversations had been going on. They had gotten closer and closer. And as we get closer to teams actually being on field, you're seeing deals get done.
18: Yeah, these are big numbers. 4 years, $152 million, including $106 million guaranteed. Contract is the richest for a defensive tackle in NFL history in guaranteed money and average annual value at $38 million. ESPN's Dan Orlovsky on Carter cashing in.
24: Huge for Philadelphia. Go back to when he was drafted by them. The slide in the draft, and they're banking on the people and their culture. We want to draft this player. We think he's a game changer. They're doubling down by giving him this contract. They believe they have the right people in the building to make sure that not only on the field he continues to dominate, but off the field he continues to go about his business in the right way. This should be a top five defense in the NFL again, and certainly one of the best defensive lines. Jordan Davis gets locked up. Now they're locking up Jalen Carter, Nolan Smith, Stardale, Ojomo.
2: Yes.
24: They trade for Jonathan Grenard. So this is a defense, at least defensive line, that should look a lot like the one that you got to watch a lot in 2024 that led the NFL in sacks and led them to a Super Bowl win. It's a massive deal. You're banking on that he will continue to be healthy and the dominant player that he has been since they drafted him.
18: Lot of talent on that Philadelphia defense. Carter leading the charge, has been named a Pro Bowler each of the last two seasons. ESPN's Herm Edwards on Carter's defensive impact.
3: He's a disruptor. I mean, he can blow things up inside. I mean, and that's the scary part. You got to double him. You can't allow him to just try to single up on him, because he can make things very, very bad for offenses. So, you know, they needed to get him, obviously. This is a big part of their team when you think about the Eagles.
18: Carter has 13 and a half sacks, 37 quarterback hits in his first 3 years in the league, down year last year dealing with injury. Eagles hoping they'll see that guy that was a game wrecker in the Super Bowl this upcoming year. Coming up, college football around the corner. Can the Big Ten continue to dominate? And Draymond, back to the Bay. This is SportsCenter All Night here on ESPN Radio and the ESPN app.
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18: 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We are around a month away from the kickoff of college football season, and no one has had a better run over the last few years than the Big Ten, the conference taking home a third straight national title last season when Indiana claimed the crown. Ohio State winning in 2024, Michigan champs in 2023. Second conference to produce three different national champions in a three-year stretch, joining the SEC from 2007 to 2010 and again from 2019 through 2021. Even with all the success, still lots of questions about the landscape of the sport. Big Ten Commissioner Tony Petitti on the conference working with the SEC on potential playoff expansion.
28: I mean, he's been public about certain preferences he has, but he's committed himself to doing the work around all formats. And we've done the same thing. We have strong opinions about where the right path is. I think there's been an evolution since we were here last year about how people feel about 24 or at this point. And we've made adjustments in our league. We were focused on automatic qualifiers. We're not focused on that anymore. We're looking at, you know, the committee picking the field to 24. We feel that that ultimately will still unlock the power of scheduling that we want. So we work every day with it. I think the path is you've got to be able to do this in a way that allows you to not play championship games. There's obviously significant economic value in our championship games across the P4. And so we've got to understand where that is. And if we can find the value, then I think it just changes the tone of the conversations.
18: Yeah, day one of media day in Chicago on Tuesday, getting the latest from Illinois, Iowa, Penn State, Rutgers, USC, and Wisconsin. It has been an odyssey for Lincoln Riley entering year five at USC. Won 11 games with Caleb Williams in year one, has failed to reach 10 each of the last 3 years. Riley on the expectations for SoCal this season.
0: Yeah, I've said this, you know, multiple times. I mean, the only two places that I've been at a head coach at were blue blood schools that had the highest of expectations. So honestly, I've really known anything different. You know, we're a product of our own experiences, and that's been mine. And so every year, I expect to win. I expect us to win. I expect us to compete for and win championships, and that doesn't change. I do though. Certainly, will give you what has changed is I do believe we're more equipped than at any point in the previous few years.
18: Riley led Oklahoma to the CFP three times in 5 years as the Sooners head coach, has yet to reach the playoff at UFC. Does have Jaden Maiava back, which should help. Second in the FBS in total QBR last season, behind only Heisman Trophy winner Fernando Mendoza. Go back to last year's game in Happy Valley, where Penn State had Oregon on the ropes after a 3-0 start to the season. Imagine being told James Franklin would get fired a few weeks later, Matt Campbell would be taking over at Penn State. A lot of changes for the Nittany Lions, but they landed a top flight coach in Campbell. Here he is on why it was the right fit.
1: I think for the last 6 months, we've been reminded why it was such a great fit for us at Penn State. I think the history, what it means to play there, but how you do it, the integrity, the character in the class, in its finest moments, what Penn State football has stood for, really resonated with myself and certainly my background. So it really had to be a perfect fit, and that's really why.
18: Campbell had tons of success at Iowa State, the most single season and career wins in school history. Could Penn State surprise some people this year? ESPN's college football writer Heather Dinich.
12: This is a team that could be a surprise contender for the college football playoff because the schedule is so manageable. Penn State doesn't play Ohio State. They don't play Indiana or Oregon. And they don't have a Power 4 non-conference opponent on the schedule. It's the 62nd toughest schedule in the country, which means they've got to beat USC. They've got to beat Michigan. They've got to put up some style points against those other opponents. But Matt Campbell told me earlier this year that they have talent on this team. They have special players on this team. But in order to be one of those sneaky contenders, they've got to put it all together and be able to handle adversity. Because no matter how easy the schedule might look on paper, there will be obstacles that come their way.
18: Yeah, Penn State and USC both active in the portal. Penn State bringing in 38 new players, second most in the Big Ten. Sports Center all night here on ESPN Radio, the ESPN app, SiriusXM Channel 80. The dust settling after LeBron James made his decision to head to Philadelphia. Warriors made their pitch, didn't work out. Draymond Green done recruiting and now re-signing. 1 year, $27 million deal to return to the Warriors. Green's 14-season run with the team's second longest active streak for a player in the NBA, behind only teammate Steph Curry. ESPN Shams Charania on the impact LeBron had on Draymond.
16: This contract that Draymond Green is signing, this 1 year, $27.7 million, it's the same player option that he declined, the same contract that he passed on and opted out of before the start of free agency. It was a good faith measure that Draymond Green did with the Warriors to give them an opportunity to pursue LeBron James and potentially Anthony Davis. And if they had gotten LeBron James, Draymond Green potentially was in line for a 3-year deal at about $20 million per year. The Warriors struck out. Now they bring Draymond Green back here on Tuesday on the same deal. This becomes basically a prove it 1-year type deal and sets up a major season for Draymond Green this upcoming year in the Bay.
18: Yeah, Green finished with the second worst offensive net points last season in the NBA. He averaged 5.5 rebounds per game, his fewest since 2013-14. He averaged 5.5 assists per game last season, his fewest since 2014-15. Up next, training camp's getting going in the NFL. Jerry Jones, microphone, can't miss it. This is SportsCenter All Night.
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0: everywhere on the roster. So it's important for me to be fair to the players is to put the best player out there. When we go out to practice tomorrow, Kirk Cousins is the starting quarterback. He's the guy. And he's going to get a ton of reps. And he deserves them because he's played really good football. But I want Fernando and I want Aiden to push him.
1: Does bear mentioning the previous six quarterbacks taken first overall started in week one of their rookie season. Baker Mayfield, the last that did not. He started 13 of Cleveland's 16 games back in 2018. One of those top picks, Kyler Murray, he's getting settled in Minnesota after signing with the Vikings, will compete with first-rounder J.J. McCarthy for the starting job. Vikings head coach Kevin O'Connell on his plan to split camp reps.
2: Both Kyler and J.J. will take reps with the first team. They'll also take reps with the second group, and I think that gives different layers to the evaluation as well. We want an elevator at the quarterback position, and in many ways doing that in this system is kind of a do your job mentality, which is, you know, running the show, throwing completions, and just showing the ability to execute our offense with comfort. And that offense is an evolving thing, and we're excited about what this year's offense could look like.
1: Minnesota missing the playoffs after going 14-3 in 2024, did go on that five-game winning streak to wrap up the year 9-8. Three different quarterbacks starting multiple games for the Vikings last season. Back to Tuesday baseball. The Marlins finally found a win on Monday night to open their series against the Phillies, snapping a franchise record 12-game losing streak with three runs in the ninth against one of the best closers in baseball. Go figure. Pick it up in the first with some power from Kyle Stowers.
3: 1-1 to Stowers. He drives high in the air out to right center field. De La Cruz and Crawford are back on the warning track at the wall. Crawford leaps up and it's gone. Sneaks right over his leaping glove. And there is the National League leading 26th home run against Aaron Nola. For Kyle, it's his 14th and he opens scoring. 1-0 bottom one.
1: Homer problems continuing for Nola, but it was the only mistake he made in 5 2/3. Unfortunately for him, Sandy Alcantara was even better. 7 shutout, 5 strikeouts to set up the pen, and Pete Fairbanks closed it out.
4: This would be such an impressive win if they were able to finish this bad boy off.
3: 0-2. Is cut on and missed. 98 high and tight. Sosa cuts underneath it. Is the job. You remember 12? I don't. That's a two-game winning streak, baby.
4: Outstanding game today.
1: 104.3 WQAM on the calls. Marlins win their second straight after dropping a dozen in a row. First time winning back-to-back games since they won 6 straight from July 3rd through the 9th. A chance to go for the sweep on Wednesday afternoon. The Phillies lose their 4th straight series. It's the second longest active streak in the majors. The Cubs in the top wild card spot in the NL, finding some rhythm to close July. No problem against the Cards in St. Louis.
5: 2 outs, 2 on, both in scoring position.
6: Happ drives one in the air to right, going back. Walker still going back. It's off his glove and off the fence. 2 runs will score. Happ will have a double. Cubs lead 2-0.
1: Cubs Radio Network 10-2 your final. Cubs 9-4 in their last 13, 27-12 in their last 39. That is the second best record in the majors since June 11th, only behind the red hot Red Sox. Trying to continue their success in Sacramento, taking on the A's, but Brian Servin was serving a homer.
7: 1-2 pitch. That's a fly ball to center field. Rafaela go back to the track at the wall. It's gone! Ryan Servin, a 2-run homer to center field. The A's lead 3-0 on a shot in the A's catcher.
1: Talk 650 KSTE. Red Sox fall 4-3. The loss snapping their 10-game road winning streak, the second longest in a season in franchise history. Tommy White for the A's, 4-for-4, scored twice. He is the fourth player over the last 100 years with multiple four-hit games in his first 10 career games played. Guardians and Reds in the Battle of Ohio opening up a doubleheader on Tuesday. Cleveland facing All-Star Chase Burns in game one. Figured offense would be at a premium. Well, think again.
8: Swung on and hammered to deep right. Away, back and gone. A grand slam to right by Kyle Mansardo.
1: Kyle Manzardo with a grand slam for Cleveland. First of his career, first allowed by Burns, not helped by some of the defense behind him either. Gave up five runs, matching a season high. Only one earned. Reds would come back to tie it. Cleveland offense jump-started by the grand slam, but went to small ball late. Brian Rocchio delivered with a safety squeeze to put the Guardians in front 6-5. That score would hold. They hang on to take the opener. In game two, J.J. Bleda opening the scoring.
9: Swung on, ripped down the line and deep to right and gone. J.J. Bleda on a 3-1 pitch lasers one out of here to right, and the Reds strike first tonight. 1-0 in the first inning.
1: 700 WLW, Bleda 1-for-3 with his 18th home run of the season, fifth homer in his last 15. Guardians shut out in game two, 2-0, the final third time Cleveland has been shut out in their last four. They are 1-6 in their last seven after a 7-2 stretch. Trade deadline just under a week away. One of the more intriguing storylines playing out right now. Will the Tigers trade Tarek Skubal? Entered four games out of a playoff spot and had lost three straight entering Tuesday. Took care of the Orioles pretty quickly.
10: Now long fly ball down the left field line off the bat of Valencia. Gone! It's like slow pitch softball, and it's really hard to hit sometimes. Eduardo Valencia, no problem. Second home run of the night. Wow. His fourth in the major leagues in 17 at-bats.
1: Yeah, how about that introduction to the big leagues? 14-0 your final, the call from 97-1, the ticket. The Tigers just the second team in the modern era to shut out an opponent and score in every inning. So they get the win. Are they doing enough to think about trading Skubal or hanging on to him? What's the deadline plan? ESPN's Jeff Passan on the balance that the Tigers have to strike.
11: It seems like every contender these days needs a catcher. The Yankees, the Red Sox, the Rays, the Texas Rangers, even the Dodgers looking for a backup. And there's a plethora of options. If you're looking just in the rental market, Ryan Jeffers with Minnesota is available, as is Tyler Stevenson with the Cincinnati Reds. If you want to go a little bit longer term, Hunter Goodman with Colorado, 30-plus home runs. The price is high there. Adley Rutschman got another year and change before he's a free agent. Price is high there, too. The Los Angeles Angels, on the other hand, are an interesting group and the team that a lot of those big swings are focused on right now, because John Mozeliak, the interim general manager, needs to make a decision. Does he trade Zach Neto? Does he trade Reed Detmers? Does he trade Jose Soriano? Is it all three? Is it one? Is it two? Or is it none? That remains to be seen. And the teams that we know are dealing, the New York Mets and the San Francisco Giants. And the Mets might have the most trades of any team by the end of the deadline, whether it's Clay Holmes, Freddy Peralta, Luke Weaver, Tyrone Taylor, Luis Robert. You can go on and on about the guys who can move there. And with the San Francisco Giants, you know it's going to be Luis Arraez. You know it's going to be Robbie Ray. Beyond that, Casey Schmidt, who was on the market, went on the injured list today. That's taking him out of it. But the Giants are just looking to recoup anything, much like the Mets guys, from this lost season that both teams have had.
1: Yeah, shaping up to be a fascinating trade deadline. Up next, volume up for Tuesday Top Sound. 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
1: Set for some Tuesday top sound on a busy day in baseball. Start in L.A. where Shohei Ohtani began the game with a bang on AM 570 L.A. 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

0: Kyler and JJ will take reps with the first team. They'll also take reps with the second group, and I think that gives different layers to the evaluation as well. We want, you know, we want an elevator at the quarterback position, and in many ways doing that in this system is kind of a do your job mentality, which is, you know, running the show, throwing completions, and just showing the ability to execute our offense with comfort. And that offense is an evolving thing, and we're excited about what this year's offense could look like.
1: Minnesota missing the playoffs after going 14-3 in 2024. Did go on that five-game winning streak to wrap up the year 9-8. Three different quarterbacks starting multiple games for the Vikings last season. Back to Tuesday baseball. The Marlins finally found a win on Monday night to open their series against the Phillies, snapping a franchise record 12-game losing streak with three runs in the ninth against one of the best closers in baseball. Go figure. Pick it up at the first with some power from Kyle Stowers.
2: 1-1 to Stowers. He drives high in the air out to right center field. De La Cruz and Crawford are back on the warning track at the wall. Crawford leaps up and it's gone. Sneaks right over his leaping glove. And there is the National League leading 26th home run against Aaron Nola. For Kyle, it's his 14th, and he opens scoring. 1-0, bottom one.
1: Homer problems continuing for Nola, but it was the only mistake he made in 5 2/3. Unfortunately for him, Sandy Alcantara was even better. 7 shutout, 5 strikeouts to set up the pen. Then Pete Fairbanks closed it out.
3: This would be such an impressive win if they were able to finish this bad boy off.
2: 0-2. Is cut on and missed. 98 high and tight. Sosa cuts underneath it. And a Pete Puttshout finishes the job. You remember 12? I don't. That's a two-game winning streak, baby.
3: Outstanding game today.
1: 104.3 WQAM on the calls. Marlins win their second straight after dropping a dozen in a row. First time winning back-to-back games since they won 6 straight from July 3rd through the 9th. A chance to go for the sweep on Wednesday afternoon. The Phillies lose their 4th straight series. It's the second longest active streak in the majors. The Cubs in the top wild card spot in the NL, finding some rhythm to close July. No problem against the Cards in St. Louis.
4: 2 outs, 2 on, both in scoring position. Happ drives one in the air to right, going back. Walker still going back. It's off his glove and off the fence. 2 runs will score. Happ will have a double. Cubs lead 2-0.
1: Cubs Radio Network 10-2 your final. Cubs 9-4 in their last 13, 27-12 in their last 39. That is the second best record in the majors since June 11th, only behind the red hot Red Sox. Trying to continue their success in Sacramento, taking on the A's, but Brian Servin was serving a homer.
5: 1-2 pitch. That's a fly ball to center field. Rafaela go back to the track at the wall. It's gone! Ryan Servin, a 2-run homer to center field. The A's lead 3-0 on a shot with the A's catcher.
1: Talk 650 KSTE. Red Sox fall 4-3. The loss snapping their 10-game road winning streak, the second longest in a season in franchise history. Tommy White for the A's, 4-for-4, scored twice. He is the fourth player over the last 100 years with multiple four-hit games in his first 10 career games played. Guardians and Reds in the Battle of Ohio, opening up a doubleheader on Tuesday. Cleveland facing All-Star Chase Burns in Game 1. Figured offense would be at a premium. Well, think again.
6: Swung on and hammered to deep right. Away, back and gone. A grand slam to right by Kyle Mansardo.
1: Kyle Manzardo with a grand slam for Cleveland. First of his career, first allowed by Burns, not helped by some of the defense behind him either. Gave up 5 runs, matching a season high. Only 1 earned. Reds would come back to tie it. Cleveland offense jump-started by the grand slam, but went to small ball late. Brian Rocchio delivered with a safety squeeze to put the Guardians in front 6-5. That score would hold. They hang on to take the opener. In game two, J.J. Bleda opening the scoring.
7: Swung on, ripped down the line and deep to right and gone. J.J. Bleda on a 3-1 pitch lasers one out of here to right, and the Reds strike first tonight. 1-0 in the first inning.
1: 700 WLW, Bleda 1-for-3 with his 18th home run of the season, fifth homer in his last 15. Guardians shut out in game two, 2-0, the final third time Cleveland has been shut out in their last four. They are 1-6 in their last seven after a 7-2 stretch. Trade deadline just under a week away. One of the more intriguing storylines playing out right now. Will the Tigers trade Tarek Skubal? Entered four games out of a playoff spot and had lost three straight entering Tuesday. Took care of the Orioles pretty quickly.
7: Now a long fly ball down the left field line up the bat of Valencia. Gone! It's like slow pitch softball, and it's really hard to hit sometimes. Eduardo Valencia, no problem. Second home run of the night. Wow. His fourth in the major leagues in 17 at-bats.
1: Yeah, how about that introduction to the big leagues? 14-0 your final, the call from 97-1, the ticket. The Tigers, just the second team in the modern era to shut out an opponent and score in every inning. So they get the win. Are they doing enough to think about trading Skubal or hanging on to him? What's the deadline plan? ESPN's Jeff Passan on the balance that the Tigers have to strike.
8: It seems like every contender these days needs a catcher. The Yankees, the Red Sox, the Rays, the Texas Rangers, even the Dodgers looking for a backup. And there's a plethora of options. If you're looking just in the rental market, Ryan Jeffers with Minnesota is available, as is Tyler Stevenson with the Cincinnati Reds. If you want to go a little bit longer term, Hunter Goodman with Colorado, 30-plus home runs. The price is high there. Adley Rutschman got another year and change before he's a free agent. Price is high there, too. The Los Angeles Angels, on the other hand, are an interesting group in the team that a lot of those big swings are focused on right now, because John Mozeliak, the interim general manager, needs to make a decision. Does he trade Zach Neto? Does he trade Reed Detmers? Does he trade Jose Soriano? Is it all three? Is it one? Is it two? Or is it none? That remains to be seen. And the teams that we know are dealing, the New York Mets and the San Francisco Giants. And the Mets might have the most trades of any team by the end of the deadline, whether it's Clay Holmes, Freddie Peralta, Luke Weaver, Tyrone Taylor, Luis Robert. You can go on and on about the guys who can move there. And with the San Francisco Giants, you know it's going to be Luis Arraez. You know it's going to be Robbie Ray. Beyond that, Casey Schmidt, who was on the market, went on the injured list today. That's taking him out of it. But the Giants are just looking to recoup anything, much like the Mets guys, from this lost season that both teams have had.
1: Yeah, shaping up to be a fascinating trade deadline. Up next, volume up for Tuesday Top Sound. 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
10: Set for some Tuesday top sound on a busy day in baseball. Start in L.A. where Shohei Ohtani began the game with a bang on AM 570 L.A. 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
19: The 2-2 is a high fly ball to center field. It's on its way and it is gone. His 23rd home run of the season, and with one swing of the bat, the Dodgers won and the Mariners nothing.
9: Number 4.
10: The Guardians trying to close a win in Cincinnati. Angel Martinez laying out for a W on WTAM 1100.
20: The next pitch, swung on, line to right field. Coming on, diving Martinez. He made the catch! Ball game! A great diving catch in right field by Angel Martinez. And Cleveland takes game one today on the banks of the Ohio River.
9: Number three.
0: Pirates down and out against the D-backs. 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
21: A high fly ball to right center field. Approaching the wall. And it's tied! It's tied! This game is tied! B-Ray has tied it with a home run! Unbelievable, Bucks! The unbelievable Bucks have tied it in the ninth inning!
9: Number two.
0: In Minnesota, the Twins walk-off winners on the Treasure Island Baseball Network.
22: Swung on and hit high in the air. Deep right center field. It's got a chance, Thomas, at the wall, and it is off the wall, and it bounces by both fielders. Caratini scores. Lee's got a score. Royce Lewis has tripled home the winning runs, and the Minnesota Twins are back to 500 in the most dramatic fashion of all.
9: Number one.
0: And our top sound from Cincinnati, Dane Myers flashing leather to end it on 700 WLW.
20: Swung on in the air, right center field and deep. Back goes the center fielder, leaping at the wall. It is caught! Oh, I don't believe it! What a catch by Dane Myers! Leaping into the wall in right center field. Myers makes a sensational catch to save the game.
1: Yeah, lots of really good stuff. Shohei Ohtani, another leadoff homer. Not enough. Mariners take their opener in the series 7-6. Busy night in the WNBA. Start with a big-time performance from Caitlin Clark. The Fever over the Storm, 105-95. Clark scoring 32. Kelsey Mitchell adding 28. Clark 9 of 14 from the field. 4 3-pointers, made all 10 of her free throws, adding 7 assists. 9th time she scored 30-plus with 5 assists. Happened only 8 other times in the team's history. The Liberty get a win over the Sparks, 113-109. Brianna Stewart had 29 points. Sabrina Ionescu scoring 27. Stewart made 11 of 19 shots, scored 19 points in the second half after the Liberty were down 3 at the break. She added 7 assists, 4 rebounds, and 4 steals as well. Up next, Big Tuesday in baseball. Training camps underway in the NFL. This is SportsCenter All Night here on ESPN Radio.
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3: 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For Schumann. Grisham scores. 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
1: 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Nick DeLuca here with you from our 7 Hudson Square studios in the heart of New York City. End of July, have all 32 teams at training camp in the NFL. College football coming up as well. Couple of big money deals. NBA offseason winding down. WNBA action as well. But start with the final few days before the baseball trade deadline. Teams trying to put themselves in position to make a move and a run. Yankees just hoping to get healthy. It's been a really tough stretch with all the injuries. Still no Judge, no Stanton. Cody Bellinger going on the IL over the weekend, looking for another win against the White Sox on Tuesday. Had to go to the bottom of the order for some production.
3: Chopped over the head and into the outfield. A base hit for Schumann. Grisham scores. Volpe scores. It's a two-run double for Schumann, and the Yankees lead 3-0.
1: Yeah, that call from the YES Network. Schumann, two-run double, the big blow in a 3-2 Yankees win. All the offense that Gerrit Cole needed. 6 innings, 7 strikeouts, his third start this season, going 6 scoreless in his first since May 27th against the Royals. The Yankees clinched the season series against the White Sox for a third straight year, have not lost more than one game in a season against Chicago since 2023. So the Yankees win, chance to potentially gain ground on the Rays in the AL East. Tampa winners of 3 straight, hosting the Rangers after taking 3 of 4 from the Mariners. Texas taking an early lead. Austin wins, adding on.
7: 2-1, the pitch. Wind swings, it's a high drive to left field, down the line, hooking towards the pole, that ball is out of here! Austin wins a solo home run, and the Rangers increase their lead, it's 3-1.
1: 105-3, the fan on the call, wins first home run of the season, his first RBI of the season. He had been 4-for-53 with the A's and the Braves before signing with the Rangers as a minor league free agent on June 23rd. He homers in his second start with Texas. Cal Quantrill was sharp on the mound, holding the Rays to just 2 hits through 5 1/3. And his first win since June 2nd, Rangers win it 4-1. Their fourth win in their last 5, 3 games over 500 for the first time since entering April 1st at 4-1. Game of the night might have been in Pittsburgh. The D-backs and the Pirates, Arizona, out in front early.
8: Liner into left field. It's a base hit for Arenado. Moreno will score. Kepler had to make sure it went through. He'll stop at third. But Nolan Arenado knocks in a run. It's 4-0 Diamondbacks of the third.
1: Arizona would add two more to get out to a 6-0 lead. Pirates, though, not going away. Down to their final three outs in the ninth. Brandon Lau bringing the Bucks within one.
10: The pitch. Fly ball to right field. Hit deep. It's a no-doubter. Brandon Lau says, foul. Clear the deck. Cannonball coming. So are the Buccos coming. His 22nd. It's a one-run game in the ninth inning. They trail 6-5.
1: Yeah, one-run game. Anything can happen. And lightning struck twice.
10: And a high fly ball to right center field, approaching the wall, and it's tied! It's tied! This game is tied! D-Ray has tied it with a home run! Unbelievable, Bucks! The unbelievable Bucks have tied it in the ninth inning! His 15th! It's Bedlam in the Berg!
1: Those calls on Sports Radio 93.7, the Fan. Diamondbacks led 6-0 entering the eighth inning. They were 56-1 in franchise history when leading by 6-plus runs in the eighth inning or later. Their lone loss came in 2009 against the Padres. Off to extras. It took 12 innings. James McCann finding another big hit for Arizona.
8: McCann into right field. That'll get down for a base hit. Locklear scores. James McCann, his fourth hit of the night, gives the Diamondbacks an 8-7 lead in the 12th.
11: That's all you need. You have to get that run. They were living dangerously, got bailed out in the bottom of the 11th.
1: Arizona Sports 98.7 FM. McCann 4-for-6, tying the most hits in a game in his career. Fourth go-ahead RBI in extra innings in his first since July of 2021. The Diamondbacks, after losing the lead late, they hang on to win it 8-7. Arizona breaking a tie with Pittsburgh for the third spot in the NL wildcard race, and they snap a three-game losing streak and a wild one. Sports Center all night here on ESPN Radio, the ESPN app, Sirius XM Channel 80, ESPN Radio, presented by Progressive Insurance. Nick DeLuca here with you. Final few days of July, it's that time of year. Training camps across the NFL getting going. All 32 teams having their veterans report on Tuesday. Has not exactly been a seamless start in San Francisco. Niners coach Kyle Shanahan suffered significant injuries in a car crash during his summer break in mid-July. Broke his nose, three ribs, his hands, suffered a concussion when he collided with an SUV. Said it had occurred as a result of him dropping his phone and taking his eyes off the road when speaking with reporters. For the first time post-crash, ESPN Niners reporter Nick Wagoner on Shanahan's version of events.
12: First of all, Kyle Shanahan was very emotional today, speaking about this accident for the first time since he suffered it. And the one thing he wanted to make clear to everyone is that this accident was his fault. Let me run you through the timeline real quick, Kevin. I got a text message this morning that said, how fast can you get to Levi's Stadium? Kyle wants to clarify some things. So that was spurred on by that collision report, which indicated that the 21-year-old female driver was at fault. Kyle Shanahan wanted to correct that. We looked into further why that report was incorrect. The Palo Alto Police Department tells me this afternoon that it was a clerical error on their end. They are in the process of correcting it, where they just simply assigned the blame to the wrong person when clicking a button. Shanahan then went into the details of the accident, said he was driving about 20 miles per hour. He reached down between the seats because his phone fell down there. When he looked back up, he took his eyes off the road for a couple of seconds. It was too late to swerve. He hit a 21-year-old female driver head on, suffering all the injuries that he had, and not least of which, of course, is that concussion, which is still lingering and keeping him away from full-time duties right now.
1: Yeah, scary situation. As for Shanahan's continued recovery, Wagner on the path ahead.
12: He actually showed us at one point in the conversation a photo of him from the night that it happened. He spent about 8 to 10 hours at Stanford Hospital. There was plastic surgery involved. And I can tell you, it was a pretty gruesome issue. But he's mostly healing up right now, Kevin. A lot of the body wounds and bruises and things like that, he has gotten over. But there are a couple things that are still issues. First of all, he is wearing a cast on his left hand. He's hoping to get that off here in the near future. And then the concussion, he says, it's mostly fatigue. He's having trouble staying focused for long periods of time, particularly when trying to watch film in the limited duties that he's doing right now. He said he'd love to put a date on when he's going to be back full time, but he can't do that just yet, and nothing until he gets cleared from what the Niners are calling a concussion protocol, similar to what their players have to go through.
1: Yeah, wishing coach and everyone involved a speedy recovery. Scary situation right there.
0: Baker Mayfield reported to Bucs camp, doesn't have the new deal he wants.
13: Baker's not happy, like Vita Vea, but Baker right now is going to bet on himself.
14: These are two big names to pay attention to, just because I think that they're a contender in the NFC if they stay healthy.
1: Yeah, anything but smooth sailing for the Buccaneers to kick off camp in Tampa. Had their streak of four straight division titles snapped last season after going 2-7 down the stretch. Still the odds-on favorite to win the division this year. Doesn't help when you have contract question marks surrounding your best two players. Quarterback Baker Mayfield reporting to camp despite not having a deal in place, said he wouldn't negotiate once camp started. ESPN's Adam Schefter on the latest with Baker's contract.
13: Baker Mayfield essentially issued a soft deadline or a hard deadline of the start of training camp for a new deal, and said if he didn't have a new deal in place by the time training camp began, he would not talk during the season. Now, apparently, talks are off. He's going to play this year out. He's scheduled to become a free agent after the season. The Buccaneers have their franchise tag available. Hard to imagine they would just let Baker Mayfield walk as a free agent, but that's down the line. There is the season to get through. There'll be a lot on the line. And usually when Baker has a chip on his shoulder and something to prove, usually that brings out the best in him. And I think that's what he's hoping for this year.
1: Yeah, see if it does. Of course, no more Mike Evans this year for Tampa Bay. He's off to San Francisco. Mayfield working with the new offensive coordinator and Zach Robinson coming over from Atlanta. But still a lot of talent on this roster. ESPN's Dan Orlovsky says this team is too good to have this drama.
14: I think Tampa's a legit contender. I think their roster is very good in the NFC. And so these are two huge names that you have to keep and keep healthy and keep happy. Baker's going to be there. Obviously, Baker's going to play. Baker's going to play at a high level. He's a guy that's played, you know, top 10 quarterback for the past three seasons. The Vita Vea situation is interesting because it is a lot of money. He is on the plus 30 side. If I'm Tampa, I'm certainly doing everything I can to try to keep him. But if I am a team like the Buffalo Bills or the Baltimore Ravens, who don't know exactly what's happening with Justin Matabike, the Chicago Bears, who I believe need to improve their defensive line, the Detroit Lions, I think at least you have to make the call to Tampa to see exactly where it is or how much money they're separate. But these are two big names to pay attention to, just because I think that they're a contender in the NFC to be an NFC championship game if they stay healthy.
1: Yeah, and see if they can resolve those contract questions. Buccaneers plus 164 to win the NFC South on DraftKings. That is the best mark in the division. The Eagles are the odds-on favorites to win the NFC East. Locked in a key piece of their defense on Tuesday, signing former first-round pick Jalen Carter to a four-year, $152 million extension. It's worth up to $160 million. ESPN's Adam Schefter on Carter and the Eagles getting a deal done.
13: This is a situation where the Philadelphia Eagles have prioritized fortifying their defense with young talent that they can have in Philadelphia for a while. Earlier this offseason, they re-signed their defensive tackle, Jordan Davis. Now, they've re-signed Jalen Carter to a record-breaking deal that makes him the highest-paid defensive tackle in NFL history. And this could be just a warm-up for what's ahead next offseason, when both Quinion Mitchell and Cooper DeJean, two standout defensive defensive backs, both will be eligible for contract extensions. The cost of drafting as well as the Eagles have is having to pay those players and pay them before they become free agents. But the Eagles took what is sometimes a dominant defensive tackle, Jalen Carter, and took him off the market today. The conversations had been going on. They had gotten closer and closer. And as we get closer to teams actually being on field, you're seeing deals get done.
1: Yeah, these are big numbers. 4 years, $152 million, including $106 million guaranteed. Contract is the richest for a defensive tackle in NFL history in guaranteed money and average annual value at $38 million. ESPN's Dan Orlovsky on Carter cashing in.
14: Huge for Philadelphia. Go back to when he was drafted by them. The slide in the draft, and they're banking on the people and their culture. We want to draft this player. We think he's a game changer. They're doubling down by giving him this contract. They believe they have the right people in the building to make sure that not only on the field he continues to dominate, but off the field he continues to go about his business in the right way. This should be a top five defense in the NFL again, and certainly one of the best defensive lines. Jordan Davis gets locked up. Now they're locking up Jalen Carter, Nolan Smith, Sterdale, Ojomo.
15: Yes.
14: They trade for Jonathan Grenard. So this is a defense, at least defensive line, that should look a lot like the one that you got to watch a lot in 2024 that led the NFL in sacks and led them to a Super Bowl win. It's a massive deal. You're banking on that he will continue to be healthy and the dominant player that he has been since they drafted him.
1: Lot of talent on that Philadelphia defense. Carter leading the charge, has been named a Pro Bowler each of the last two seasons. ESPN's Herm Edwards on Carter's defensive impact.
16: He's a disruptor. I mean, he can blow things up inside. I mean, and that's the scary part. You got to double him. You can't allow him to just try to single up on him, because he can make things very, very bad for offenses. So, you know, they needed to get him, obviously. This is a big part of their team when you think about the Eagles.
1: Carter has 13 and a half sacks, 37 quarterback hits in his first 3 years in the league, down year last year dealing with injury. Eagles hoping they'll see that guy that was a game wrecker in the Super Bowl this upcoming year. Coming up, college football around the corner. Can the Big Ten continue to dominate? And Draymond, back to the Bay. This is SportsCenter All Night here on ESPN Radio and the ESPN app.
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1: 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What happens if someone gets sick when you're away from home? Joining us now is Dr. Peter McCullough with some smart ways to be prepared before summer begins. Doctor, summer is supposed to be relaxing, but travel can come with surprises. So why is summer a time when families should think ahead medically?
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4: 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We are around a month away from the kickoff of college football season, and no one has had a better run over the last few years than the Big Ten, the conference taking home a third straight national title last season when Indiana claimed the crown. Ohio State winning in 2024, Michigan champs in 2023. Second conference to produce three different national champions in a three-year stretch, joining the SEC from 2007 to 2010 and again from 2019 through 2021. Even with all the success, still lots of questions about the landscape of the sport. Big Ten Commissioner Tony Petitti on the conference working with the SEC on potential playoff expansion.
5: I mean, he's been public about certain preferences he has, but he's committed himself to doing the work around all formats. And we've done the same thing. We have strong opinions about where the right path is. I think there's been an evolution since we were here last year about how people feel about 24 or at this point. And we've made adjustments in our league. We were focused on automatic qualifiers. We're not focused on that anymore. We're looking at, you know, the committee picking the field to 24. We feel that that ultimately will still unlock the power of scheduling that we want. So we work every day with it. I think the path is you've got to be able to do this in a way that allows you to not play championship games. There's obviously significant economic value in our championship games across the P4. And so we've got to understand where that is. And if we can find the value, then I think it just changes the tone of the conversations.
4: Yeah, day one of media day in Chicago on Tuesday, getting the latest from Illinois, Iowa, Penn State, Rutgers, USC, and Wisconsin. It has been an odyssey for Lincoln Riley entering year five at USC. Won 11 games with Caleb Williams in year one, has failed to reach 10 each of the last 3 years. Riley on the expectations for SoCal this season.
6: Now, I've said this, you know, multiple times. I mean, the only two places that I've been at a head coach at were blue blood schools that had the highest of expectations. So honestly, I've really known anything different. You know, we're a product of our own experiences, and that's been mine. And so every year, I expect to win. I expect us to win. I expect us to compete for and win championships, and that doesn't change. I do though. Certainly, we'll give you what has changed is I do believe we're more equipped than at any point in the previous few years.
4: Riley led Oklahoma to the CFP three times in 5 years as the Sooners head coach, has yet to reach the playoff at UFC. Does have Jaden Maiava back, which should help. Second in the FBS in total QBR last season behind only Heisman Trophy winner Fernando Mendoza. Go back to last year's game in Happy Valley where Penn State had Oregon on the ropes after a 3-0 start to the season. Imagine being told James Franklin would get fired a few weeks later, Matt Campbell would be taking over at Penn State. A lot of changes for the Nittany Lions, but they landed a top flight coach in Campbell. Here he is on why it was the right fit.
7: I think for the last 6 months, we've been reminded why it was such a great fit for us at Penn State. I think the history, what it means to play there, but how you do it, the integrity, the character in the class, in its finest moments, what Penn State football has stood for really resonated with myself and certainly my background. So it really had to be a perfect fit, and that's really why.
4: Campbell had tons of success at Iowa State, the most single season and career wins in school history. Could Penn State surprise some people this year? ESPN's college football writer Heather Dinich.
8: This is a team that could be a surprise contender for the college football playoff because the schedule is so manageable. Penn State doesn't play Ohio State. They don't play Indiana or Oregon. And they don't have a Power Four non-conference opponent on the schedule. It's the 62nd toughest schedule in the country, which means they've got to beat USC. They've got to beat Michigan. They've got to put up some style points against those other opponents. But Matt Campbell told me earlier this year that they have talent on this team. They have special players on this team. But in order to be one of those sneaky contenders, they've got to put it all together and be able to handle adversity. Because no matter how easy the schedule might look on paper, there will be obstacles that come their way.
4: Yeah, Penn State and USC both active in the portal. Penn State bringing in 38 new players, second most in the Big Ten. SportsCenter all night here on ESPN Radio, the ESPN app, SiriusXM Channel 80. The dust settling after LeBron James made his decision to head to Philadelphia. Warriors made their pitch, didn't work out. Draymond Green done recruiting and now re-signing. 1 year, $27 million deal to return to the Warriors. Green's 14-season run with the team's second longest active streak for a player in the NBA, behind only teammate Steph Curry. ESPN's Shams Charania on the impact LeBron had on Draymond.
9: This contract that Draymond Green is signing, this 1 year, $27.7 million, it's the same player option that he declined, the same contract that he passed on and opted out of before the start of free agency. It was a good faith measure that Draymond Green did with the Warriors to give them an opportunity to pursue LeBron James and potentially Anthony Davis. And if they had gotten LeBron James, Draymond Green potentially was in line for a 3-year deal at about $20 million per year. The Warriors struck out. Now they bring Draymond Green back here on Tuesday on the same deal. This becomes basically a prove it 1-year type deal, sets up a major season for Draymond Green this upcoming year in the Bay.
4: Yeah, Green finished with the second worst offensive net points last season in the NBA. He averaged 5.5 rebounds per game, his fewest since 2013-14. He averaged 5.5 assists per game last season, his fewest since 2014-15. Up next, training camp's getting going in the NFL. Jerry Jones, microphone, can't miss it. This is SportsCenter All Night.
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13: It says we are your new home for the Chicago Bears. This is year three.
14: Well, this is day one of the future.
13: All right, so I stand corrected. We're your
14: new home. How about this? 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
14: Right there.
16: Yeah, wasn't expecting that. Woman one, what is it, 47 degrees? Woman two, no, more like 45. Woman one, yeah, makes sense. At least it's not raining. Woman two, that would be sad. Woman one, so sad. Woman two, the weather. Woman one, crazy. 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

0: Deadline just under a week away. One of the more intriguing storylines playing out right now. Will the Tigers trade Tarek Skubal? Entered four games out of a playoff spot and had lost three straight entering Tuesday. Took care of the Orioles pretty quickly.
1: Now long fly ball down the left field line up the bat of Valencia. Gone! It's like slow pitch softball, and it's really hard to hit sometimes. Eduardo Valencia, no problem, second home run of the night. Wow. His fourth in the major leagues in 17 at-bats.
0: Yeah, how about that introduction to the big leagues? 14-0 your final, the call from 97 won the ticket. The Tigers, just the second team in the modern era to shut out an opponent and score in every inning. So they get the win. Are they doing enough to think about trading Skubal or hanging on to him? What's the deadline plan? ESPN's Jeff Passan on the balance that the Tigers have to strike.
2: It seems like every contender these days needs a catcher. The Yankees, the Red Sox, the Rays, the Texas Rangers, even the Dodgers looking for a backup. And there's a plethora of options. If you're looking just in the rental market, Ryan Jeffers with Minnesota is available, as is Tyler Stevenson with the Cincinnati Reds. If you want to go a little bit longer term, Hunter Goodman with Colorado, 30-plus home runs. The price is high there. Adley Rutschman got another year and change before he's a free agent. Price is high there, too. The Los Angeles Angels, on the other hand, are an interesting group in the team that a lot of those big swings are focused on right now, because John Mozeliak, the interim general manager, needs to make a decision. Does he trade Zach Neto? Does he trade Reed Detmers? Does he trade Jose Soriano? Is it all three? Is it one? Is it two? Or is it none? That remains to be seen. And the teams that we know are dealing, the New York Mets and the San Francisco Giants. And the Mets might have the most trades of any team by the end of the deadline, whether it's Clay Holmes, Freddie Peralta, Luke Weaver, Tyrone Taylor, Luis Robert. You can go on and on about the guys who can move there. And with the San Francisco Giants, you know it's going to be Luis Arraez. You know it's going to be Robbie Ray. Beyond that, Casey Schmidt, who was on the market, went on the injured list today. That's taking him out of it. But the Giants are just looking to recoup anything, much like the Mets guys, from this lost season that both teams have had.
0: Yeah, shaping up to be a fascinating trade deadline. Up next, volume up for Tuesday Top Sound. 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
0: 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Lots of Tuesday action in baseball. 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
3: Number 5.
0: Set for some Tuesday top sound on a busy day in baseball. Start in L.A. where Shohei Ohtani began the game with a bang on AM 570 L.A. Sports.
16: The 2-2 is a high fly ball to center field. It's on its way and it is gone. Shohei Ohtani, his 23rd home run of the season. That was one swing of the bat. The Dodgers won and the Mariners nothing.
3: Number 4.
0: The Guardians trying to close a win in Cincinnati. Angel Martinez laying out for a W on WTAM 1100.
17: The next pitch, swung on, line to right field. Coming on, diving Martinez. He made the catch! Ball game! A great diving catch in right field by Angel Martinez. And Cleveland takes game one today on the banks of the Ohio River.
3: Number 3.
0: Pirates down and out against the D-backs. 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
18: A high fly ball to right center field. Approaching the wall. And it's tied! It's tied! This game is tied! B-Ray has tied it with a home run. Unbelievable Bucks! The unbelievable Bucks have tied it in the ninth inning!
3: Number 2.
0: In Minnesota, the Twins walk-off winners on the Treasure Island Baseball Network.
19: Swung on and hit high in the air.

0: center field. It's got a chance, Thomas, at the wall, and it is off the wall, and it bounces by both fielders. Tarantini scores. Lee's going to score. Royce Lewis has tripled home the winning runs, and the Minnesota Twins are back to 500 in the most dramatic fashion of all.
1: Number one.
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3: Swung on in the air, right center field and deep. Back goes the center fielder, leaping at the wall. It is caught! Oh, I don't believe it! What a catch by Dane Myers! Leaping into the wall in right center field. Myers makes a sensational catch to save the game.
2: Yeah, lots of really good stuff. Shohei Ohtani, another leadoff homer. Not enough. Mariners take their opener in the series 7-6. Busy night in the WNBA. Start with a big-time performance from Caitlin Clark. The Fever over the Storm, 105-95. Clark scoring 32. Kelsey Mitchell adding 28. Clark 9 of 14 from the field. 4 3-pointers, made all 10 of her free throws, adding 7 assists. 9th time she scored 30-plus with 5 assists. Happened only 8 other times in the team's history. The Liberty get a win over the Sparks, 113-109. Brianna Stewart had 29 points. Sabrina Ionescu scoring 27. Stewart made 11 of 19 shots, scored 19 points in the second half. After the Liberty were down 3 at the break, she added 7 assists, 4 rebounds, and 4 steals as well. Up next, Big Tuesday in baseball. Training camps underway in the NFL.
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13: Cowboys training camp means the clock is ticking on breaking that Super Bowl drought. Going into this training camp, a lot less drama surrounding the Cowboys.
18: I have been guilty of stirring it up, and you guys help me. But I do like the perception that we've had a quite uneventful offseason.
19: Jones is also making very clear he is willing to deal a top pick if that is to get somebody who can put this Cowboys roster over the edge.
20: If the defense is average, with the offense playing the way it did last year, that's a playoff football team.

0: to which Jerry Jones said, we didn't walk away. So if the Cowboys have been checking in with the Raiders on the availability and health of Max Crosby, all of a sudden now, if you're talking about moving a first-round pick to add Max Crosby to the Dallas Cowboys defense, given all of the additions that they've made this offseason, that changes the perception of what that unit can be in a lot of people's minds. And everybody has said, if the Dallas Cowboys defense is just average, then the Cowboys are a playoff team. I think they can be better than average, given the personnel that they already have. If they added Max Crosby, you're talking about a unit that could be top five in the league. That's the quantum leap that they could make in one season. Going from being a team, the only team in the NFL last year that gave up 30 points a game, to being a defense that can hold opponents to 10 or less, like that is an astronomical change. But I do think it's on the board that the Dallas Cowboys can get there by making that move.
1: So let me follow up on this. Backstory. The Raiders, if you remember, traded Max Crosby to the Ravens, 2 first-round picks. That trade gets called off because Max Crosby's health once he visited the Ravens facility. A lot of drama around that. We talked about that a ton. He's back with the Raiders. Everybody's all in, face of the franchise until Mendoza takes over, et cetera, et cetera. If the Las Vegas Raiders get offered a first-round pick by the Dallas Cowboys for Max Crosby and say no, they are certifiably insane. They are going nowhere this year. Not because they're not heading in the right direction. They are. But that is an impossible division. Mm-hmm. Patrick Mahomes fully cleared. The Denver Broncos in the AFC title game last year, any kind of concern about Bo Nix and Sean Payton, I believe, was called off basically by Seth Wickersham when he joined us, ESPN.com writer, wrote a whole story about the Broncos. We asked him about it. He said, there's no drama between those two. Okay, check. And the Chargers are Michelle Smallman's team with the quarterback. Hey, breakout season. Those three teams are in your division. You're going to finish in last place, even if you're significantly better. You also are not going to get the 2 first-rounders ever again because people saw the Ravens call that off. Why? Tell me why. Now I got to look at. If you get a first-round pick for Max Crosby and Jerry Jones' owner part, I thought that was important. I was on the phone with another owner. Mark Davis is a logical owner that he would have been on the phone with. They've probably known each other for 50 years. Mm-hmm. This is not a Johnny-come-lately new owner that Jerry Jones may not know. This is, let me call one of my buddies that I'm probably calling anyway. I thought that was a key part of that. Again, if the Raiders get offered a first-round pick for Max Crosby by the Dallas Cowboys and they say no, they are nuts.
2: Also, he's been the face of the franchise for so long, but now Fernando Mendoza is there. You're ushering in a new face of the franchise, a new era of Raiders football. And so much of it is around the young pieces on that offensive side of the ball. And while Max Crosby is still a great player and he loves being a Raider, if you can get some capital in return for him and continue to build with this young group and give Clint Kubiak some weapons from a draft perspective heading into this really robust draft, that's something worth noting. Then they should definitely do that.
1: May I go to another place of reckless speculation?
0: Please.
1: Is there another name or are there other names that when Jerry Jones said this yesterday that you thought of at all in any capacity? Are there other players that you said, interesting, who is he on the phone with and who is he on the phone for? Because I went to Vita Vea just because he's, even if it's not a positional need necessarily, there's a thing around him.
0: Yeah. They need help at the cornerback position now. Cleveland Browns just extended Denzel Ward, so that's off the board. Sounds like the New England Patriots are going to make things work out with Christian Gonzalez.
1: They better.
0: So I don't know that there is a cornerback available to them right now, but that's the other area of need that the Dallas Cowboys should seriously look at addressing.
1: But he was specific about doing it now. Right? It sounds as if Jerry Jones is saying, to go back to what you said, he's quiet because he thinks they're really good. And mm-hmm. if he thinks they're really good, what they do in the draft next year is irrelevant.
0: And he said as much yesterday. He said as much yesterday. He's looking at what they have in front of him, the opportunity this season, and he's considering mortgaging future assets to help improve this football team. And he's been quiet until now. Because he talks every single year the first day of training camp. So this is obligatory as far as he's concerned.
2: And if he didn't talk, that would be a headline.
0: Exactly. So he spoke, and this is what he has to say. Jerry Jones believes he has a winner. He does. By virtue of his actions and not speaking as frequently as we're accustomed to seeing him. Now it's a matter of what do the Cowboys do next? Because we see they're not averse to making huge deals in training camp. They did it last year with Micah Parsons. The question now becomes, are they in an additive posture during this training camp as opposed to trading players?
1: So let me make you a general manager of a team in the NFL right now, and you're not a general manager of the Dallas Cowboys, obviously. In this scenario, you hear Jerry Jones say that. If you think you have a stinky team this year, are you on the phone immediately saying, what are you looking for?
0: They hadn't even had a practice yet, Ed.
1: And he's already looking for something.
0: Think about it. They haven't even had a practice yet, and he was on the phone with another owner and willing to trade something, quote-unquote, substantive for it. When I hear substantive, that's a premium draft pick. Mm-hmm. So if he's willing to trade a premium draft pick for a player now, before they even practice, that tells you that there's either a really, really big glaring weakness, or he thinks he has something really, really good, and there's an opportunity that's too good to pass up on to take advantage of right now.
1: So to me, I take it terminology-wise as the Dallas Cowboys, without ever practicing nor playing a game, are already looking for a put-over-the-top move.
2: Mm-hmm.
1: Like, we're going to talk to Buster Olney. Yeah, we're going to talk to Buster Olney, ESPN MLB Insider, at 8:30 a.m. Eastern today. Likely, Tarik Skubal will come up, 2-time Cy Young Award winner with the Detroit Tigers. Someone is going to be looking for Tarik Skubal as a put-over-the-top move, right? Will the Milwaukee Brewers, will the Dodgers, as a put-over-the-top move? That's halfway more through a season at a trade deadline. What Jerry Jones told CeCe yesterday, because Smalls, not to downgrade you and I, CeCe speaks football differently than you and I do, obviously.
2: And he speaks Dallas Cowboys differently than we do.
1: Right? And he's saying, the Dallas Cowboys told you yesterday they're looking for a put-over-the-top move as a 7-win team that hasn't had a practice nor a game yet in July. That is actual, real, juicy information that Jerry Jones gave you yesterday. Wow. So, yeah, if I'm a stinky GM, well, not...
2: If you're a GM of a stinky team.
1: Well, I'm a stinky GM, I may not have a job. Well, you know what? You're a stinky GM if you're a GM of a stinky team. If you're Arizona, if you're Miami, if you're the Jets, if you're the Browns, anybody else you want to throw out there, go call Jerry nonstop and say, what are you looking for? Do we have it? And how much are you willing to give us for it? Because I can't believe we're already here. You know what? I like it. Cowboys are a little cocky right now.
2: This is going to be cocky.
1: Oh, yes, they're not cocky.
0: No.
2: When you said the Super Bowl is in L.A. on Valentine's Day and we plan to be there, that's cocky.
1: Super Bowl or bust, Dak Prescott.
2: You haven't even been to the conference championship game in 30 years and we're talking Super Bowl, that's
1: and
2: cocky.
1: And Jerry's saying put over the top move?
2: That is the goal, but... And I appreciate that his confidence.
1: And do
2: his...
1: you know one of their former players went on First Take the other day and said, I think they're going to be in the Super Bowl this year? Hello?
0: I said it.
1: I'm just saying.
2: What?
1: Oh, yeah.
0: I said they have a chance to be in the Super Bowl. Yeah, I said it. Mm. Well, I didn't say they were going to be in the Super Bowl. I said they have a chance. They are on my short list of teams.
1: I had your back
0: that can
1: yesterday.
0: Get to the Super Bowl.
1: I had your back yesterday. Yeah. It was said that you said they were going to be. I said, no, he didn't. They said they could be. So I'm just saying.
0: Exactly.
2: Could be.
1: Yeah.
2: Could
1: well, that would be a surprise.
0: Could be.
1: Are they one of Michelle Smallman's top 5 surprise teams? We will find out after I tell you about SummerSlam coming up this weekend. ESPN app, home for every WWE premium live event, including this weekend's SummerSlam. Oba against Brock. CM Punk against Cody Rhodes. Seth Rollins, Roman Reigns. 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
23: 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I'm Michelle Smallman alongside our resident Super Bowl champion Chris Canty and the Ocho.

0: They won 6 games, and the Panthers won the division at 8-9. The Saints were supposed to be a disaster last year, and they weren't. And had they started Tyler Shuck earlier in the season, maybe they were in a better position. They also have the second easiest strength of schedule, and they're in arguably the most winnable division in football. The Saints are going to surprise some people this year. Not unsportsmanlike, because we are high on them, but they are going to surprise some people this year.
1: Yeah, Tyler Shuck, to me, is one of those guys that could be a dark horse MVP candidate throughout the stretch run of the season. Nobody was balling better than Tyler Shuck. I mean, he was absolutely awesome down the stretch. And so I think that if you're looking at projecting the NFC South, that is a tough division to call. But the Saints are absolutely in the mix as a team that can win it and get to the postseason, which is crazy to say. The New Orleans Saints can go from being the dregs of the NFL to hosting a home playoff game.
0: That's right. And finally,
2: number one.
0: Let's roll the tape from last year, because there was a team that hit rock bottom last year that I think the arrow's pointing up on.
3: If we keep in a book right now, we ask.
0: That was Cam Ward, quarterback, Tennessee Titans, with arguably my favorite soundbite of all time. Last year was bad for the Tennessee Titans, but they've brought some adults in the room who know how to get things done. Namely, Brian Daboll to be the offensive coordinator for Cam Ward. I absolutely love this pairing, and I expect big things from Cam Ward. I was really high on him coming out of college, not only because he had three stops, I believe, in his college career and was able to succeed in all of them. I love his mentality and his work ethic. Rob Saleh has come in as the head coach there. He's shoring up the defensive side of the ball. They've made some really interesting additions on the defensive side of the ball. I expect the Tennessee Titans to be a team that could be playing for a playoff spot.
4: All right, so top 5 surprise teams for one Michelle Smallman. Titans 1, Saints 2, Colts 3, Raiders 4, Panthers 5. Objections, omissions from us and from you. Next, 888-SAY-ESPN, 888-729-3776. Objections and omissions. Is there a team that will surprise more than these 5 teams? And should one of these teams be off the list? We will get into that next. 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

0: a good one. You know, the Steelers are an interesting team. 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
1: No question.
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1: Can I ask you a question? 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Is there another team that everybody is expecting to be good that won't be this year? 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
5: It says we are your new home for the Chicago Bears. 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

0: 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We've got you for a three-hour ride here on this Waddle Wednesday. We'll open phone lines for you at 312-332-ESPN. 332-3776 is our telephone number. 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And Cap, you can smell it in the air. You got a good sense of smell when it comes to news, at the very least news and BS. But the news, Cap, football is back. When you hear from Ryan Poles, when you hear from Ben Johnson, you know what that means? Football has returned. As Ben Johnson told us, here we go. He's excited about training camp because now he can unleash. Year two of Ben Johnson. Here we are, Cap. We're all excited because it's going to be good things happening for this football team. We got a good feeling.
1: Yeah, I'm excited listening to Ben yesterday and his comments about Caleb. There's nothing he can't do on a football field, and we have the late game magic and blah, blah, blah. It was awesome. It was football porn. It was phenomenal. And Ryan Poles up there talking about Kyler Gordon, Ben just going, get healthy. So it was just, we're back. It's the what we'll have throughout the next several months.
0: Ah, there it is. You can hear the drums. You can see the football gods descended on Lake Forest, Illinois, as the Chicago Bears checked in one by one into training camp, ran to the facility. It doesn't have the Bourbonnais, Platteville, Suwanee, Georgia feel because it's Lake Forest. But still, the thing is still there. The football is still there. It still matters. We got football. And you know what we also have? We have empowerment from the general manager and from the head coach. They are running the operation. They're letting you know that they run the operation. How do we know? We start with Kyler Gordon, Cap, as you mentioned. The Bears, I thought, with Ryan Poles and Ben Johnson, were as close to being exasperated with Kyler Gordon as I've heard in a long time. They didn't throw the young man on the bus, but they're just like, come on, man. If Dio Dingbo is going to come off of a devastating injury, a torn Achilles, and he's going to be out there practicing, Kyler, you've been with the ball club. You've been in our facility working on this, and you're still not 100%. They're exasperated with Kyler Gordon. You could just tell based on what they want him on the field badly.
1: What is the definition of exasperated? They're frustrated, for sure. Is that different than exasperated? Exasperated sounds more dramatic to me.
0: Yep.
1: I didn't get the exasperated thought.
2: Just the usual regression from a great year.
0: Go right ahead.
1: I didn't get the exasperated feel. I just got the... Again, come on, man, let's go. Let's get healthy because you're a really good player. We paid you because you're a really, really good player. And hopefully this is not a long-term thing. I can't believe it will be a long-term thing. Doesn't sound like a long-term thing. It sounds like they want to be very careful because if it's a hand, I don't know what it is. Soft tissue injury could mean a hammy. It could mean an oblique. It could mean a lot. Those have to be healed. If they're not and you injure them again, well, now you've got season-impacting stuff. So hopefully, it's quick.
0: Cap, you can hear Ryan Poles yesterday, and he's just like, everybody's got to be on the same page. I know everyone can't be healthy all at the same time, but they've gone round and round with the nickelback of the Chicago Bears. And Poles said,
3: Kyler Gordon on PUP with his calf. He was here all off season training, getting right. We had a delay in that. All hands on deck to get him back. Coach alluded to it before in terms of his availability or the lack thereof. Obviously, he's frustrated. We're frustrated. We just want him back. He helps our football team. But we have to move forward with the guys that we have. And when he's ready to go, he'll be ready to go. Everybody here is putting all their time and effort to get him back right. So that's where that's at.
4: Do you have a minimum amount of time you expect Kyler to miss here at the start of camp?
3: I don't. I really don't know. He's got to get right, and I think the important thing that we've all talked about is when he gets back, we need him to stay back.
5: You mentioned there's a frustration factor, obviously, on both sides with Kyler Gordon and you guys. Yeah. Has he done everything that you guys have wanted him to do as far as rehabbing and getting better?
3: Yeah, like I said, I think he gave up a lot this break to stay here and put the time in. That's what he did. And again, a little bit of a repetitive situation that we got to get fixed. And then when he gets back, he's going to have to earn that trust back and that dependability. So, you know, cause we got to put all the guys in a good position to be successful, and the up and down moving guys around is really tough. So he'll have to earn that back when he gets back.
6: Considering how long this has gone on for him, has there been some type of disconnect between him and the team at some point to explain why this is?
3: Yeah, I think that's a frustrating thing is I think the communication, in terms of the plan our guys have put together has been on point, but it's just hasn't stuck. So again, we're turning every stone to get that thing right.
6: You talked about him being here late in the offseason. He didn't show up on time for the offseason program. Is it?
3: You're talking about last year.
6: Do you need more consistency from him?
3: Yeah, this year's been consistent. Like I said, he stayed here the whole break trying to get right. We got to keep that consistent as we move forward.
0: Maybe some average Bears fans are saying, well, why is this a big deal? It's a big deal for Kyler Gordon to be healthy because when he's right, he's one of the best nickel backs in the National Football League. His awareness, his production, his penchant to be in the right place. That's why it's important for him to be on the same page. I'm listening to Ryan Poles. The frustration is there, Cap. And he's just in the exasperation, I say, because I saw the video along with the audio. It's just like usually Poles just same face. But you can just tell, just like, come on, man. We got Big Odingbo here that probably shouldn't be on the field, but he's healthy enough to be able to show what he can do. And you've been in the facility. We've been working on this, and you're on the pup list. Come on, man. If Jumbo Jumbo is available, what about you, Kyler?
1: But like he also said at the start of the cut you just played, that it has to be healed and it has to stay that way. And that's a problem with calves. If you re-pull that calf, that's a months long injury. You may as well go find another nickel corner for the first half of the season. So you got to get it right. Frustration? Absolutely. He stays in town. He keeps working. He's training. It happens, man. It's a human body.
0: It's fine. It's a big deal, though. The idea that this is just a little something, it is significant because this is lingering.
1: Significant is the right word. That's the best word you've used yet. That significant, absolutely, because he's a hell of a football player. As you just said, he may be the best slot corner in the National Football League when healthy. When not healthy, he's as good as I am because he's not out there. You don't want me in the slot corner.
0: I can imagine. There's a reason why that I'm looking forward to seeing the fourth round pick Malik Muhammad out there. I like to see what he looks like when we get to training camp because, you know, I feel like if Gordon can't go, just based on hearing Ryan Poles, like they got to move on. Because it's move the drill. If you're not available, look, we're going to try to get you right. But ultimately, we got to put others in there to see what they can do. It's important. So the reason why we start here this morning, everybody, is because I believe that the strength of the defense is a secondary. It is now because I think it's fast enough. I think it can be able to be effective this upcoming, season, Cap. And so you want to have everyone ready to go. That secondary is important, led by, you know, there's Jalen Johnson and there's Tyreek Stevenson and young Thieneman. There's a lot here that I think that the Bears can work with. As far as their secondary.
1: Yeah, and the new kid from Seattle, Kobe Bryant, that is a big, big signing. And they've got increased speed. The linebacker they signed away from Pittsburgh, That is another addition in terms of speed. Just get through camp healthy and get Gordon back and let's go, because they got a good football team.
7: The other thing is Ryan Poles talked about is Caleb Williams. And think about Caleb Williams last year versus what we're going to see this year.
3: I think what we saw down the stretch is like the desire to win. The desire to win. And I think we'll see development in all those, you know, other areas, the technical areas, understanding the offense, defense. Ben's done a great job with him, and I expect him to continue to develop. But I think at the end of the day, we want our guys to have a strong desire to find a way to win football games, and that was clear to me. Yeah, and again, I'll let you hit that with Coach, because he sees it closer than I do. But I think anytime these guys mature, they start to realize what the work looks like, and those small little details matter when you show up on game day. And again, I expect him to continue to grow in that area.
7: And so Ryan Poles talking about Caleb Williams, and we were so excited. I think a lot of us Bears fans excited about what Caleb Williams brought to the table last year. And this year for me, Cap, job one is to be able to score in the first and second quarter, to be able to have productive drives, to be able to put points on the board. That magical Disney-like finish six or seven times last year was awesome. It's great for the yearbook. But this year, I expect even more growth for the Bears to be able to connect offensively in the first half of games, just like you did in the second half.
1: I completely agree. I think Caleb has alluded to that. In addition, he now knows he's one of the top 10 quarterbacks in the NFL. Like last year, I don't know, man, coming off his rookie year, the Eberflus stuff and the Thomas Brown this and the Shane Waldron that. What are we going to get? And now here we are a year later coming off a hell of a season. He knows I belong. And Ben and I are on the same page, and that guy's going to coach the heck out of me really hard, really intense. We were talking about it. I told it to my wife last night. She's like, oh, have you started talking football? Yeah. Hoodie and I were talking a lot of football, and Caleb talked about Ben making him watch every incomplete and basically airing him out whenever he saw him doing a mistake. Like, why'd you throw it there? And Hoodie goes, geez, I had to sit there and have somebody critique me. Like, I don't know how I'd handle that. And you better handle it the right way or you're not going to be on that team.
7: Yeah.
1: Like, that's just a fact, man. If you can't handle tough, hard coaching, you're not getting patted on the back all the time. It's just not how it is with Ben. And that's the right way to do it. And Caleb's talked about it. I needed it. I wanted it. But it's hard to go through when you're getting your ass kicked.
7: Yeah. It's a tearing down to build you back up. And I think that even Ben, because he says this from time to time in his press conferences, and I'm sure he said this to Caleb as well, I know that's an incompletion, but I look back at my chart, I didn't put you in the right position. That's something that is undersold that we don't talk enough about, Cap. When you can look in the mirror as a head coach and say, yeah, you know what? Probably shouldn't have put you in that position. I made you force that ball to the left side. I didn't read the defense well enough, and it was incomplete or three and out. That's on me, right? He'll do that.
1: Yep.
7: Do you know how many coaches that won't do that? They'll do it privately, but they'll never tell the press, like, yeah, I still got some ways to go as a play caller. Like, Ben will say that. Now, there's expectations, but none greater than the expectations on himself. That's something. Like, Ben will say, like, hey, I got to be better in that situation. So I like it, Cap, because it's two guys learning together. It's Ben Johnson and Caleb Williams learning each other and learning the strengths and weaknesses.
1: I also really like that Ben Johnson is going to sit him down. They said it's 90 minutes to 2 hours every day early in the morning. They're in there, 5, 5:30. All right, turn the tape on. And they got their coffee going, and they sit there, and they just grind over. Why did you do that? I need you to look at this. Here's what I want here. And Caleb's just soaking it all in. Mm-hmm. Let's freaking go. And all you haters out there, he's a top 10 quarterback. If you don't like it, sorry, that's a fact.
7: All right.
1: All the naysayers out there.
7: Okay.
1: The little Packer kids that run around here with their Packer jersey and their Jordan Love stuff. Our guy's better. That's a fact. deal with it.
7: It's amazing. And I try to express this to you over the years. You don't listen, but I've tried to express this to you over the years. When you are the leader, you never look back. There's a reason why horses wear blinders. And yet you're the horse that still looks over the shoulder at the teams behind us. Do you not know that the Bears won the NFC North? Mm-hmm. So you understand that there's going to be bickering from behind when you are leading. You don't look around as a horse, Cap, when you're the lead horse. Well, your secretariat at the belt, like, you've been able to win the race. You're the Chicago Bears. Oh, who's talking about me? Roar, the Packers are talking. That doesn't matter. Those are fleas in the barn that you just flick off with your tail. There's when you're the leader, you don't look behind you. I try to express that to you, but you don't listen.
1: I listen to everything you say.
7: Yeah, but I mean, who cares? Don't you understand, Cap?
1: Because I have fun with them. I like to trigger them. I enjoy that there are people going to work that live in this town that are Packers fans, and they're like, freaking guy. Yeah, it's starting. Your worst nightmare's here. We got a good quarterback. Finally, we've got the guy. Deal with it.
7: I would just tell the people that's going to work today, Shay, that if you are the leader of the pack where you live, you know, and where you work, never look behind you, because you look behind you, you'll be back there with them. 312-332-ESPN, 332-3776 is our telephone number. Lead today. That is what we are telling Cap and J-Hood Nation. Lead today like the Chicago Bears, the NFC North. Lead today like you're a Cap and J-Hood listener. That's how you do that. Lead. Lead from the front. Never look behind you, because the people behind you are relevant. Like the Packers. That's right. Like the Packers and the Lions and the Vikings. It don't matter. They're the tops. They're the kings of the North. And for Ryan Poles and the Bears, they hope to never give it back. There are three teams that made big money contract extensions. And there's one maybe that Ryan Poles will look at. We'll talk about it on the Cap and J-Hood Morning Show.
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0: 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Kyler Gordon, neck, back, safe, out, safe, 100% safe, right?
17: Like I care.
0: Why I asked. That's why I asked you.
17: Guy's a walking soft tissue injury. Safe.
0: Yep. Here's hoping that you're going to have a great Wednesday on the Cap and Jay Morning Show. It's a Waddle Wednesday. We'll hear from Tommy coming up at 7:30.
17: What are you pointing me for? I told you Monday. Just wait until this is a soft tissue injury, and then it is a concern. Well, here we are. What did I say that's wrong? It's fact.
1: Let's see how long he's out.
17: Oh,
1: you
17: God.
1: Tell me he's out a month? Okay, that's a problem. Let's just relax. I'm more locked in right now on the trade deadline.
17: I know you are.
1: It's way more impactful.
17: You offered this up as a nothing burger on Monday, and I told you, just wait till it's a soft tissue injury, because then it's a something burger. And now here we are.
1: Well, we figured it was a soft tissue injury. I didn't think that he, you know, had a cold. I figured, yeah, he's probably got a little tweak, and they're being careful. Just get to the season. Come on, man.
0: And they want him to be healthy. Nothing wrong with that. And they're just like, wait, you've been through all this, and you still can't get on the field? And they're not happy. They're not happy with it.
1: Totally fair. Just get to the season. Right now, let's lock in. Training camp's there. We're going to be there on Monday. We're going to be there next Thursday. We're going to be there a bunch. I'm excited. I also have a trade deadline to be focused on. One team on the south side, they better go get a really good pitcher. They better. And the team on the north side, they're really good. And they better go get a guy who could start a game one or two of a playoff series. So we got a lot going on, man. We do. I heard Sylvie yesterday. He's more excited about Caleb Wilson than he is about the Cubs, Sox, and the Bears. Mm-hmm. And 88 coming home. Patty Kane. I'm like, really? Caleb Wilson. And I love him. He's going to be a star.
18: Wilson!
1: But that's like months from now. I'm not worried about the Bulls right now.
18: Wilson!
1: I'm watching two baseball games that have meaning. When was the last time you could say that?
18: Wilson, I'm
1: and
18: sorry!
1: And then after the baseball games, I said, I'll be talking football with Hoodie, and we've got a top 10 quarterback. Oh, we got one of the top 5 coaches. When can you ever say all those together?
0: I guess when you have so much positive news in Chicago sports, I think we have room for all of it.
1: Agreed.
0: It's very rare around here.
1: That's what I mean.
0: Mm-hmm.
1: Very rare. Love it, love it, love it. But right now, I want to know if your idiotic Tigers are going to scratch Skubal from his start tonight. So, I want to see the White Sox beat the Yankee tonight.
0: All right.
1: It's time.
0: Jay, you have any thoughts on Skubal before I finish the tease here on Darnell Wright?
17: Well, you won't have to wait until tonight. That's an afternoon game.
1: Or today. He should be. They should have announced already. Yeah, Tarik Skubal will not make his start.
17: No, if they don't scratch him, they're the stupidest people ever.
1: Because if you're going to trade him, you can't put him out there today. You cannot.
17: One of the dumbest decisions I've ever seen.
1: No question. No question. Okay, on to Darnell Wright, who's going to be a wealthy guy.
7: Still to come on Cap and Jay Hood, we'll hear from Courtney Cronin, who covers the Chicago Bears like a blanket for ESPN, ESPN.com. She'll join us coming up in our next segment here on Cap and Jay Hood. We move on now to Ryan Poles, the fine general manager of the Chicago Bears, talking about Darnell Wright. Now, why is the right tackle important? Well, that's a position you don't have to worry about with Darnell Wright. No matter what was said last year about Darnell Wright, there's a guy there that's an anchor for this offensive line. Ryan Poles, as we mentioned at the open, Cap, Ryan Poles, here's a guy here that is in control. He knows exactly what he wants for his football team. He would like to be able to lock up Darnell Wright as soon as possible.
3: Yeah, I think it's just consistency. We all see the flashes and the stacks of plays that he puts together, and it's really impressive. Can it be consistent day in and day out? That's the key part for Darnell.
6: Is that a deal that you would like to get done sooner than later with Darnell Wright?
3: I think there's a window to get a deal done, and then, you know, at some point we got to go play football. So we'll figure that part out. But obviously, I think I've said it before, Darnell's a guy we want here long term. It takes two sides to get things done. But at the end of the day, I don't want any distractions or anything like that. So when it's time to go play football, we'll go play football and keep it moving. But, yeah, he's a guy we would like here for a while.
7: That is a salvo to his agent, Darnell Wright's agent. Pick up the phone and start dialing. Let's get this over with, and then it's time to play football. If not, we'll kick this down the road. But I'd like to be able to get this sewn up before we really get into training camp or into the season. Smart.
1: Yeah, I mean, you're tired? Pick up the phone and start dialing. Oh, you got something? Pick up the phone and start dialing, period. And I would think, especially in a position, right tackle, fraught with peril on every snap.
7: Mm-hmm.
1: Guys diving at your legs and trying to hold blocks and other guys hitting you on the side while you're engaged. I would think you'd want to get your massive extension done.
7: Yes. You want to get this done and get it over with. And how much would that be? Over $30 million? What's the number?
1: I'm guessing it's somewhere between 28 and 31, right in that sweet spot.
7: Mm-hmm.
1: They're going to try, and hopefully he understands this. And again, when guys tell you it's not about the money, it's always about the money. But I would think he wants to be part of something special. Caleb's going to have to get paid. Burden's going to have to get paid. Rome's going to have to get paid. Colston Loveland's going to have to get paid. Eventually, you're going to have to replace Joe Tooney. I mean, you've got some older guys on that team that make a lot of money, but you're going to have to replace them, too, when they're done playing. So you got to get guys all to buy in, and you got to find a way to finagle with the cap, and it's there. That's a George thing. How much cash are you willing to put up?
7: I've got a right tackle piece when it comes to Darnell Wright in that position. I have no problem. Whatever that number is, he could be an anchor on the right side. You have to worry about it.
1: I mean, great draft pick.
7: Drafted in 23, first round draft pick in 2023. All good.
1: That was the pick that they got from Philly when they moved. Let Philly move up one spot to grab Jalen Carter. They got a fourth round pick. Here's an extra pick. I think that's your punter. Isn't that what we used on the punter?
7: Mm-hmm.
1: So you got a good punter, and you got a really, really good right tackle, all pro tackle. Now, could you have taken Bucky Irving or somebody there? Maybe. But you just got here's a little extra something for you. Let me take that guy and you take that guy.
7: What's your definition of good?
1: I think Torrey Taylor's a good punter. I absolutely do.
7: I need Reggie Roby in that spot for where they drafted him.
1: Reggie Roby's not not going to be that guy.
7: Okay. Well, I mean, where you drafted him, Cap, I expect damn near Hall of Fame.
1: Hall of Fame?
7: From where they drafted him, that arrogant draft pick by your buddy Bowles.
17: What did we say the day they drafted? He better be Ray Guy. He's not Ray Guy.
7: Not Ray Guy at all. I don't want good in that spot. Are you kidding me?
17: And I'm not even sure he's good.
0: Not even Guy Smiley.
17: More like Buddy Guy.
0: Edgy Roby's
17: older dad. Leg.
1: What? Didn't even know that.
0: Yeah, I knew that. That's why I brought him up.
1: I did not know that. I think he's a pretty good punter. The Bears think he's a really good punter. And we'll see. That's not easy elements to kick in now. The guy in there, with the beard, he would have cut Cairo Santos 15 ways from Sunday, and he stuck it up your backside all season long. He was a key in their comeback against the Packers. And you and your little buddy Tyler looked stupid because that guy is a very clutch kicker. Does he make 60-yarders? No. You go kick in that
17: building.
1: We're
17: talking about Torrey Taylor.
1: Yeah, quit acting like a biatch.
17: Listen, it's not the first time or the last time I'm going to look stupid. But the Torrey Taylor thing, the Bears look stupid on that one.
0: For that draft pick, I expect better than good.
1: Yeah, let's see. Was he in his third year? Let's see how he does. Let's see how he develops. He's got a big leg, man.
0: They're still playing a soldier cap, so in that tough place to play.
1: That is a tough place to play. That's a tough place to kick.
0: Yeah, okay.
1: So
0: yeah, I don't even get Maury Buford from Taylor. He's not even that good.
1: He's better than Maury.
0: He's not.
1: I gotta look those numbers.
0: Why? What is there to look up? Here's how I look up the numbers for him. I watch the games. That's how I look up Torrey Taylor. I watch the games. You expect better than good. That's all I'm saying. For that draft pick, you expect excellence for that draft pick, and you know it too. But he met him at the grocery store, so now they're buddies. You know that, Shay? They met each other for eight seconds in line. They met at the grocery store, so now Cap's in love, and that's usually how that works. What a great guy! I'll protect you. That's what it is. That's exactly. Shay knows. He understands the game. He was a great guy. Oh, my God. Recap, maybe? Take that.
1: You are just so ridiculous.
18: It's more like your boy Marquette King.
0: Well, that's my guy. Yeah, there you go. Now, you have to be at least good as Marquette King.
18: Yeah, got to be.
1: I mean, you are ridiculous.
0: Did you not meet him in the grocery store? Say on the air what you say on the aeroplane.
1: Yeah, I was in line at Whole Foods.
0: See?
1: And the guy in front of me was super tall. I'm like, who's that guy?
0: I love you.
1: And then he turned around, kind of just looking around. I'm like, whoa, that's Torrey Taylor. Yeah. And that was that. Then he went to his register, and I went to mine. Self-checkout.
17: Bottom eight in net yards per punt and fifth worst touchback percentage.
1: Okay.
18: Did you evaluate his thigh?
17: That's good stuff.
0: What do you think of his thigh, Cap?
18: Kind of meaty.
1: Where was he in yards per punt? Where does he rank there at 47.8? Where does he rank?
0: I think you just gave numbers there, did you not, Shay?
1: He didn't give the yards per punt. He gave the net yards.
0: Okay, that also matters.
17: 13th.
1: 13th, okay.
0: I expect excellence at that spot for that draft pick. That's all I'm saying. Nothing against the young man. I know that's your guy because you met him for 8 seconds, but still, Cap, you expect better. That's all.
1: Okay, let's see how he does.
0: All right, coming up next.
1: He's my guy. I got your back, Torrey.
0: That's it there. What a wonderful, swell guy. Swell. I love you. Coming up, we will hear from Courtney. 8 seconds. Courtney Cronin with the latest on the Chicago Bears. What did she hear at Hal's Hall? Next on Cap and Jay Hood.
1: Swell.
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4: 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We talked to Courtney Cronin, who covers the Bears like a blanket for ESPN Chicago. She joins us here on Kevin J. Hood. Good morning, Courtney. How are you?
5: I'm great, guys. I missed you.
6: Yeah,
5: everybody's been good. Hope you guys had a great summer. I'm glad to be back.
6: Yeah, it's hard to believe it's back. You're just a rock star. Watch you all the time on TV. And I was like, all right, soon we're going to get Courtney back with me and Hoodie. Very excited. So yesterday you had Ben Johnson talking about Caleb Williams in these glowing terms of he could do this, he could do that. There's nothing he can't do. We also have the late game heroics if we need those. So do you, Courtney Cronin, subscribe to my philosophy? Caleb Williams is clearly a top 10, trending to a top 5 quarterback.
5: Well, if you believe what the scouts, execs, and all of the people who voted in Jeremy Fowler's poll in the top 10 list that he put out 2 weeks ago, I think at this point, if you believe that, then the answer is yes, because he came in at number 10. He beat out someone like Sam Darnold, who went to a Super Bowl last year. Jalen Hurts was way down the list, too. And I believe that there's a fear factor that he ignites in defensive coordinators, because there's so much that he does that you can't game plan for. And Ben Johnson has said as much, that when you ask him to put his Superman cape on, he can do some pretty incredible things. The goal, of course, 70% completion percentage, starting earlier in games. Like, Ben still has all these benchmarks for Caleb, but the way that the coach talks about him, the confidence that's in this quarterback –

0: that his coach also has in him in year three in the NFL, but year two in the system. I think he believes that just as much as we do, looking at Caleb, the body of work, and then knowing what's ahead.
1: In terms of looking at this offense, is it realistic for Caleb Williams to have a 70% completion percentage? Because he's going to take riskier throws than most because of the arm talent.
0: Well, if he takes the check down like he's supposed to, I think that number will skyrocket from where it was last year, which was way below where they wanted it to be. 70% is hard, though. Like, I know Ben set that as a benchmark and where Goff hit it 2 years ago. And there's not many quarterbacks who are throwing for 4,000 yards and have it with a 70% completion percentage. I think it's a good goal. And it's a goal for Caleb to take the layups when they're there. But I don't believe it's going to be indicative of the success of this offense if he comes in below that number somewhere in the, let's say, like mid to high 60s. If it's better than where it was a year ago, that's great. But 70% is a really tough benchmark. That's why a lot of quarterbacks don't hit that every single year. And you know, he came so close to 4,000 yards a year ago in the regular season. I do believe that he gets there this year. But, you know, remember, I know everybody, we know this, but like outside of Chicago, people think Ben Johnson, high-flying offense, trick plays, offensive linemen catching passes, all the stuff that's followed him from Detroit to Chicago. We know this is a run-first offense. That's the bread and butter of what Ben Johnson does. So that, too, affects the run pass split and the, you know, the completion percentage and all, and just his straight up raw numbers as a passer. But I do think that the Caleb you're going to get now is a more efficient Caleb because it's been drilled into him. You don't have to be Superman on every single play. Save it for the moments that need it.
2: Courtney, I want to ask you about some of the battles, because we always look forward to that in training camp. It seems like a lot of these positions are solidified, but is there something you keep your eye on as far as camp battles, especially for some of the depth pieces?
0: Well, the defensive line, like, we will know how they feel about these guys and whether the belief that coaching better is going to yield more out of the talent that you currently have. We'll know, I'd say, by about week two. By the time they get in pads, by the time they can start, at least in their eyes, truly evaluating this pass rush. I think it's hard when you can't hit a quarterback. It's a difficult job. I wouldn't want to be tasked with that. But we'll know if that's all lip service or if it's truth, because they'll sign somebody and bring them in if they don't feel like the crop that they have right now is good enough. So to me, the most intriguing battle in terms of the defensive line and the depth, it's Grady Jarrett and Jervon Dexter on the interior. I mean, hell, we just saw what Jalen Carter got paid yesterday. It's very clear how the NFL views interior pass rushers. You go back to Dexter Lawrence this offseason. That is a part of this pass rush that's going to have to carry a lot of weight, especially if the mix of Dio Odengbo coming off the Achilles rupture, Austin Booker, Shamar Turner's not even out there, won't be for a little bit because he's on PUP. If that side of the defensive line, if that edge group can't get solidified, then you're going to be looking at this interior group, which brought in a couple pieces this offseason, and seeing what DA's rotation is and how that group's going to be able to create a consistent push against opposing quarterbacks. That to me is the most intriguing part. Yes, the names are not as sexy as some others because they've really only added depth up front, but I am curious to see if this plan works.
2: You know, you mentioned the running game with Swift and Menungai, and yes, they were so effective last year, and that matters for Ben Johnson. I wonder about the rest of those pieces. Like, what's the future for Roschon Johnson? I see Britton Brown on this depth chart as well, because Courtney, as you well know, like, DeAndre Swift is a veteran, and Kyle Menungai going into another year, awesome. But I feel like Ben will want something else back there as well. I wonder how that's going to shake out.
0: Well, they had a really good 1-2 punch with Swift and Menungai last year. And to find Menungai in the seventh round to hit on him for what he did carrying the load of the run game in those instances where Swift wasn't out there last year because of the soft tissue stuff, I think they're happy with it. But someone like Roschon now in year four, this is a pretty pivotal moment. But I honestly, I sometimes wonder if that moment's already passed for him. We've been saying that for the last couple of years. This has got to be the time where he cements himself as a part of this running back room. And his role is special teams. He's a core special teamer, and that's a great place to be. But offensively, I feel like you kind of know what you're going to get. It's different in this offense than it was in the offense under Shane Waldron 2 years ago. And it never went back to him being the short yardage back. And that's fine because I think they're happy with what they have in Swift and Menungai. But right now there's some camp. I mean, Britton Brown to me is a camp body. Coleman Bennett is a camp body. Salvin Ahmed is a camp body. So that's not something that I think they're all that worried about, to be honest. I just because the guys that they have, they're pretty happy with how that went last year, and they really haven't changed course from that.
1: So let me ask you a question. As you look at this team, and Hoodie has been literally like a shark on blood since a year ago, maybe February, we've got to get pass rush. I don't want to hear about another offensive player. And then I hear a story that they're watching film in preparation for the draft, and Ben John's like, run that back. I want to see that guy right there. And it was the kid out of LSU, Xavion Taylor. And this guy, Xavion Williams, right?
2: Xavion Thomas.
1: And they said, Ben looked at him and went, okay, look at how twitchy he is. We can use that kind of multi. You got to take him. And if there's one other team in the league that feels like I do, he's not going to be there where his fourth, fifth, sixth round grade is. We got to get that guy in our uniform. And so they took him. And my partner was frustrated that they didn't use it on defense. So as you look at the offense, is it a completed manuscript? Here you go. There's the offense we're going to roll with for the next 5 years. Obviously, there'll be a tweak here or there. And now next year they go to defense. Where are we on all this?
0: Well, the philosophy of this head coach is they can beat you with offense, which I know is still something that fans are trying to get used to in Chicago because it was never that way. But they're confident in the group that they have that if need be, they can carry the weight for the defense. And that happened last year a lot. I mean, it's the reason they get in all these shootouts. They don't want to be in that situation again, but they're comfortable in that situation because of the players that they have Caleb throwing the ball to and because of the offensive line and all the things that make up what a Ben Johnson offense is. So eventually they will have to address that position that you mentioned. I mean, the pass rush is not complete. I mean, Grady Jarrett's getting older and he's still like, he's not the same player as he was before the ACL tear. Jervon Dexter's in a put up or shut up year, frankly, because I mean, he was where he was drafted in the second round. This is it. So I look at what they didn't do on defense and know that eventually the bill comes due to where you have to address that position. But if you needed any more of an indication of whose team this is and who's calling the shots in a lot of respects, take a look at the draft. Take a look at those pieces that you mentioned, Cap. When you have somebody like Xavion Thomas who might be wide receiver 4-5 on this depth chart, but we're talking about him like, wow, this could be Jahmyr Gibbs part 2 for Ben Johnson. That shows you what this team is built on and what the identity of the team is. And it's, you have an offensive mastermind in the head coach who's got ways to utilize all of these pieces and be effective in the process of carrying the weight of not only the offense, but the defense when needed.
1: Courtney, we are thrilled you're back. I hope you had a great summer. Keep killing it. You're a superstar.
2: Yes, you are.
0: Thank you, guys. I'm pumped. I'm excited for camp this week. It'll be fun, and I hope I'll see you guys up there.
1: All right, let me know when I get my dinner.
0: You still owe me I've lost track of all these bets that were placed and then not paid up on last year. So
1: I lost one, Indiana. That was lunch. I won dinner. So just saying.
0: At least at this point, if you want to clean slate this and start over with a new set of wagers, I'm good with that. But like somebody's got to actually keep a tally on these things getting paid off because I'm sure there have been other bets made amongst others at this show that have not also been paid off. So I know I'm not the only one.
1: I took them all to breakfast. I did pay off. Did I not?
2: It only took 18 months.
0: We went from Chicago cut to lunch to breakfast. So I hope you guys enjoyed your bagel.
1: Have a great day, Courtney. It's unbelievable.
2: Courtney Cronin on the Yuengling Hotline.
3: Damn. Yuengling, the oldest brewery in America.
2: Speaking of that, I don't know about you, Jay Moore, but I am just, I'm parched. I could use some lemonade right now.
1: Ooh. Yeah, what is going on there?
4: We discussed this last week.
1: And you said you're huddling with Zetterman.
4: Correct.
1: Well, quit huddling and get your ass to a lemonade stand, fraud. You lost. Dang. That season's long over.
4: I don't know why you called. There is a plan in place. Dang.
2: I wasn't privy to any of this. I think I was off.
1: You might have been off.
2: Yeah.
1: He claims he and Danny are strategizing when they're going to do this.
2: Awesome. I'll be there with the nails and the 2x4s to help.
5: Can we get a partner on this? Somebody bring in some lemonade?
1: Yeah.
5: Who we got?
2: We got Mike's. Coming up.
1: Ah.
2: Just a guy named Mike.
1: Yeah, we'll get Adamatic. They could have a little cooling station. Not for Shea. He's got to sweat. But it should be on when it's 90 out. I want you sweating out there.
2: The platform is next on Cap and Jay Hood.
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3: 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Save money, do more, ride CTA. So this morning, I have a video that made me laugh for maybe 30 minutes last night.
4: I watched it after you sent it. I was like, I sent it to my brother. He's like, oh my God, are you kidding?
3: Tony Romo's post-arrest body cam footage came out courtesy of TMZ yesterday. Here it is in all its glory on our YouTube channel.
5: We basically do not an inventory, but I make sure that there's no guns in there. Yeah. Exactly.
6: So you guys checked
5: and there were a few shooters in there that I observed.
6: Yeah. Any of them drink?
5: Okay.
6: I don't think any of them were drink, right?
5: Okay.
6: Go.
3: This is the greatest. He starts warming up for his field sobriety test. He's on the hood of the car, stretching his legs out and telling the officer, I've had two back surgeries.
5: Okay. Any head injuries recently? Any concussions?
6: Well.
3: Oh, my God.
4: He lit up.
5: When?
7: Why is he limbering up?
3: And then he drops down like he's going to do a 40-yard dash.
5: Small step with the other foot. I'm going to demonstrate with you. You will do 9, okay?
4: He took his shoes off.
7: Oh, my God.
3: It's so good.
7: He's in a white T-shirt. He's got the flop sweat. His hair is all over the place.
5: Willing to submit to a PBT? It does not determine the results of my test.
6: We're not doing that.
7: We're not doing field sobriety test. We're not.
3: He said no breathalyzer.
4: Yeah, he's. I've been advised not to do that.
5: Turn
6: around.
7: No. Oh my God. Cap.
5: You're under arrest or operating on the influence, okay?
3: Did I pass this test?
7: Oh.
3: No, I didn't.
7: No, you did not pass the test.
3: The image of him on all fours in front of the cop car, getting ready to do like a 40-yard dash at the combine and telling the guys, sorry, fellas, I had two back surgeries, is so funny to me.
7: One word, two syllables for CBS, buyout. Yeah, that's embarrassing.
4: They're not buying him out. No shot.
7: It'll happen, and then you'll pretend like I didn't just say that.
3: There was a quote I was reading over the weekend from CBS. Maybe it was over the weekend. It might have been yesterday. That there's potentially could take a step back while this is ongoing. But long term, he's not going anywhere. They said that won't make sense for us.
7: Mm-hmm. CBS, I guess they're okay with embarrassment across the board. So not a surprise.
3: Well, there you go.
7: You ever watch the nightly news? So I guess they're okay with it.
3: Not a fan of ghosts?
7: Not a fan of 60 Minutes lately.
3: So, why don't you say what you said on the aeroplane?
7: Exactly right.
3: I could not believe Tony Romo warming up like he's at the combine for his field sobriety. All you got to do is put one foot in front of the other. I've had a few back surgeries. Let me get warm. Drops down in a three-point stance.
4: Would you be willing to take a breath? Yeah, we're not doing that. Wow. Idiot. Complete and total idiot.
7: I mean, and so you just go throw him in a CBSI jacket like nothing happened. J.J. Watt, come on up from the number 2 booth. That's nonsense. Not a good year. Actually, not a good 2 years for Tony Romo. And then this happens. These are L's across the board for the old CBSI.
4: Not good.
7: The eyes are black for CBS right now.
4: I just don't understand how these people keep doing it. I don't get it.
7: again,
4: before you ever have a sip, you're making $17 million a year as the analyst at CBS. Anything you do is going to be all over the news. You just talked about the, what did you call it, a black guy for the eye jacket?
8: But it also looks like a fumble. Like,
4: what are you doing?
9: I don't get it.
7: You know, Cap, when we were growing up, and it's this way today, but definitely back in the day, you know what was, like, luxury was to see someone on your block or in your neighborhood come out of the back of a limo. Because when someone came out of the back of a limo, it was just kind of like, well, who is that, right?
4: Right.
7: Someone's driving you. You actually have a driver. You know how much, I mean, again, as kids, you see that, and all you think of, that's a celebrity or that's a star. That's someone that's driving you.
4: Right.
7: And in 2026, that's still a thing where you don't have to be the one to drive. You've been drinking. You don't have to drive. You can call anybody. But there's something about that town car, that limo, in which someone drives you. You're a celebrity. If you know you've been drinking, you've been on the golf course, you can call somebody. But there's some that's like, oh, I'm good. I'm because they don't realize how drunk they are. And that's so dangerous because you can kill somebody.
4: That's correct.
7: It's so bad.
4: But my, and I've said this to you a million times, before you ever take a sip, if you're in, it should be anybody, but especially if you've got means like that guy does, tens of millions of dollars he's earned in his life, before you ever put the glass to your lips, hoodie, playing golf today?
9: Yeah.
4: Are we cocktailing?
9: Yep.
4: I got all this. We're going to have a, some of these tournaments, they have freaking bars on the holes. Okay, then how are we getting home?
3: The other Romo video when he got pulled over and she goes, where are you coming from? And he goes, coming from the golf course. And she's like, step out of the vehicle.
7: Yeah, immediately.
4: Wow.
7: Yeah, immediately.
4: That's my point. Before you ever put the glass to your lips, hoodie, how are we getting home?
7: Right.
4: Because if something happened to you and I, we go out.
7: Yeah.
4: Hey, let's go to this, see this game tonight. Want to go to dinner, have some drinks? Sure. We don't have a show tomorrow. Okay, let's do it.
7: Yeah.
4: I'd say to you, okay, I'm going to get Darman. He's going to pick you up after he grabs me, and then we've got him all night.
7: Correct.
4: Because if we did it, we host a morning show.
7: Yeah.
4: We'd be on the back page of the paper.
7: Mm-hmm.
4: That's smart.
7: I just thought it was strange for Tony Romo to continue to call the officer Jim. I thought that was odd.
4: Oh, Jim.
3: Have you had any drinks today, sir?
4: Jim, I don't know. Looks like a fumble to me, Jim.
7: Bad in the booth and bad behind the wheel.
4: Yeah, we're not doing that.
7: Not good, man.
4: We're not
7: doing that. This is a bad look for CBS. And for it's a bad look for Romo, but definitely a bad look. Going to grandma and grandma's house. What is he talking about, Shay?
10: And they've been dead over 20 years.
4: Wow. The platform is brought to you by
3: the Chicago Transit Authority. The CTA Red Line is getting jazzy this summer in a partnership with the Mandala South Asian Performing Arts. The CTA will have live jazz performances at Red Line stations throughout the summer, with one coming up this Thursday at the Cermak Chinatown Station from 4 to 6 p.m. Project uses the concept of a mandala, a symbol of unity, rhythm, and interconnectedness, as a guiding metaphor for the collaborative musical expression. So come to Chicago's Jazz Legacy and enjoy a ride on the CTA.
7: Shay. Always for the people. You see that? How about that? Mandela's going to be there.
3: That's the Detroit in me.
7: Apparently. Look at that. Reaching out to across the aisle in the community. Very good. Give me that read. I want to know more about that. That sounds good. He said Nelson Mandela's going to be there. You hear that?
3: Mandala Performing
7: How
3: Arts
7: about
3: Group.
7: That? Nelson coming through.
4: Super cool.
7: All right. Let's take a look at the baseball beat. A little Cubs, a little Sox before we hear from Tom Waddle on a Waddle Wednesday on Cap and Jay Hood.
11: 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And this is Captain Jay Hood, WMVP, WTBC, HD2, Chicago. 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
3: And the catch is made up against the wall by Church. Conforto will tag and score. Suzuki, fair ball down the line. That's going to get all the way into the corner. Newt Barr waits for it to pop out. Suzuki into second. It's an RBI double, and it's 4-0 as the Cubs offense continues. And Bush, line drive, base hit, right center field. Suzuki around third. He's in to score. RBI single. Michael Bush, and it is 5-0. Line drive, right field. Fair ball, base hit. And that's going to score two. Bush in, Bregman in. Horner comes through. And it is all Cubs here tonight. It is 7-0.
4: That's right, Boog Chumby. 10-2 your final. The Cubs over the Cardinals. 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Cubs all over the Cardinals 10-2. And the Cubs are on a roll again, Cap. You win 2 out of 3 against the Pirates. And looking for another victory against the Cardinals today. You've won the first two. But it's not just winning, Cap. 7-3 game one. And then you do what is best when you're a good baseball team. You ambush the starter. Get after him before he gets held in. And Mr. McGreevy from Mr. Rogers taken down early and often.
5: Didn't go well for Michael McGreevy last night. What did he go, 1 2/3?
4: That's correct.
5: And Alex Bregman looks like he is absolutely a second-half player.
4: That's it.
5: He had another three-hit game last night. Nico has been on fire since the All-Star break. Saya's been coming through. And Colin Ray, what the heck was that? He was outstanding last night. So just keep stacking wins. Force Jed to have to stand in that front of that dugout at Wrigley on Monday night and go, okay, we did it. We pulled the trigger. We made a big deal. Mm-hmm. That's a testament to our manager, our coaching staff, our team has put us in this position. I owed it to them. We as an organization owed it to the guys in that room that fight and scrap every day over a long 162-game season. And my guy, Craig Counsell, has done a wonderful.
4: Oh, my God.
5: All kidding aside, you've got to give that guy credit.
6: I love rubbing and touching my meat.
5: With all of the injuries, to have this team 15 games over 500 is absolutely obscene. It's unbelievable.
4: Nice. Your guy, Craig Counsell. How about that? How about just giving the credit to the resolve of the offense to be able to hang in there? This has been a hot and cold team all season offensively. That's just the hallmark of a long season.

0: but it's been up and down. You're on the up again. That's what's happening with the offense. But your offense has been relatively healthy. That's what's kept you in it. Mm-hmm. I think that you give the offense the credit for just being able to keep the nose up on the team. But the pitching, because you had a litany of injuries, Cap, it's a miracle that the Cubs are 61-46. It's actually a miracle. But you know what I liked about yesterday's game? That the Cubs got to McGreevy and the Cardinals early and never had to really look back. But they did it by keeping the line moving with doubles. You mentioned Bregman and Suzuki and Kelly and Horner and Ramirez all coming out. And also what I liked, I love two-out offense. Two outs and being able to come through with your back against the wall. You did not get it done with the big fly. Didn't have to. You just kept it going. I like that kind of baseball, Cap, because that's the kind of baseball you and I grew up on. Everything wasn't about launch angle and trying to hit the ball as far as possible and trying to break records. It's about just continuing to just say, ducks on the pond, I'm going to have a nice professional at bat to be able to drive my guys in and just keep going and keep them on the ropes. That's what I saw yesterday. That was a good baseball game played offensively by the Cubs yesterday.
1: You know what at bat really impressed me? Shay, did you watch any of the Cubbies? The at bat Nico had with men on, he hit one down the line. It was just foul. He fouled off a couple really tough pitcher's pitches, and then he lined one fair inside the right field line, and it scored two. And I thought, that's a guy really seeing the ball well, because we know he had his struggles for a while.
0: Yep.
1: Which happens in a long season, but that was a quality piece of hitting. And you got Dansby Swanson a night off. Nico went over to short. And Pedro Ramirez had a three-hit night.
0: That's right.
1: And the people that tell me, well, who are the Cubs going to be able to trade? Pedro Ramirez has a lot of teams that are interested. That guy's had a really good run here. So those that are evaluating what pieces the Cubs might have might want to take a step back and sit that one out.
0: Well, ultimately, it's about minor league talent. And that's the thing I question. What kind of minor league talent are you willing to give up that you have? That's what it is.
1: Well, Che wrote in his screed to us two nights ago that the Cubs are considering Josiah Hartshorne, who's, I saw one list, he's up to 39 in all of baseball. I think he hit his 16th home run the other day. They said he is untouchable. They will not move him in any deal. Is that what you saw, Che?
2: I think it was Jeff Passan wrote the Cubs view Josiah Hartshorne as untouchable.
1: But Pedro Ramirez, they got redundancy at that position. He absolutely has a lot of value. He's hitting over 300 since he's been up. He's a top 100 prospect also. So,
2: but for what it's worth, I think it was last week, Jesse was on with Tyler in the afternoons and said he does not expect the Cubs to move Pedro Ramirez or Matt Shaw. That may have changed, but we'll see.
0: Well, like if it's not one of those guys, then like what from the major league roster will you trade? Like, cause the thing that we question is how much offensive talent or how much pitching do you have in the minor leagues to be able to make a big deal? Like we talk about it with this, with the White Sox all the time. Sox have plenty. The question is, what do the Cubs have to trade? Like Pedro Ramirez, who's 22. So if you want to part with him, I can understand that. I just wonder, like, if he was traded somewhere else, would he be a utility man for a team, or would he start for a team?
1: Oh, no, he'd be a starter.
0: He would.
1: 100%.
0: Okay.
1: He'd be a starter at second base.
0: How about the other guy we just talked about? The other utility man you have on the team.
1: Matt Shaw?
0: Mm-hmm.
1: Well, is he coming back? Is he healthy? I mean, he's still dealing with this wrist thing, so I don't know what they're going to do there.
0: You'd like to know that by the deadline.
1: Like, they have internally, I'm sure, figured this out. They had a really good update from Taylor McGregor last night. Daniel Palencia is going out on a rehab assignment. Edward Cabrera is going to make three rehab starts and be ready to come back. So he's closer. Ben Brown is now symptom-free, and he's back on the mound throwing. Justin Steele, they think, will be able to help them out of the pen, not as a starter this year. So all of a sudden, you're like, and Hobie Milner's coming back from appendicitis. He was a guy that was that's a guy you paid to be here. That was a good signing as a situational lefty. So all of a sudden you're like, hold on a minute, we're getting a bunch of dudes back. That's why it's incumbent on Jed to go get not some, you know, middling guy like Mike Soroka a year ago. Go get a freaking ace. And if Scooble gets moved, why can't the Cubs play in that end of the pool?
0: Cap, just remember I told you this. I know you'll think you got this from some other place, but I'm going to be your source on this. Mm-hmm. Do not rely on health to feel like you've made significant upgrades.
1: Agreed.
0: You know what I'm saying?
1: We talked about that the other day,
0: just,
1: you and I.
0: I'm just saying, like,
1: that should be a bonus.
0: I'm just saying, like, you don't want Jed to say, well, we misjudged the market or we couldn't get what we wanted, but look how many people we got back, and use that as a reason or an excuse not to be able to get the big fish that you'd like or Cub fans would like.
1: Fair.
0: Because what it is it's an add-on. It's, oh, we've got Milner and we've got Palencia coming back and Cabrera and Brown. And then if you're a Cub fan, you're asking, and then what? Oh, we got these guys coming back. Awesome. Now what else do you have? Well, I mean, we've got just this middle shelf guy, and we've got no. It's no excuse, because these guys coming off the injured list, you hope that they could be able to be productive down the stretch. That's awesome. But you need still more seasoning. Just because I'm just telling you now and bracing yourself for this. If you get something from the middle shelf and not one of the big names that we've been talking about for 6 weeks, and Jed says, well, we're healthier now, so now we can make the stretch run, you should be hitting the roof, because that's not a commitment to winning.
1: Fair.
0: It just isn't.
1: Fair. Completely agree. They absolutely have pieces to trade. They absolutely do. And if Scooby-Dooby-Doo doesn't get moved, there should be somebody out there that you can get that is a clear upgrade over what you had with Jamison Tyone. And here's the other question. Maybe you two guys can fill me in on this. Why would you DFA him now? Tell me why now. You didn't need to do that move. You could have skipped him in the rotation. You did it to clear a 40-man roster spot and a chance to get a guy on your roster sooner rather than later, which leads me to believe they've got something cooking right now.
0: Hopefully something that you could use.
1: We'll see.
0: All right, 312-332-3776 is our phone number. There's levels to this, White Sox fans. We'll explain next on Cap and J-Hood.
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9: 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The White Sox fall short against the Yankees last night at the rate.
10: That's going to get a run in, and maybe more. Going back as Peters on the track at the wall, he can't make the play. Scoring easily is Dominguez. Grisham is going to be held at third. It's an RBI double for Volpe, and the Yankees are on the board. It's 1-0. Chopped over the head and into the outfield. A base hit for Schumann. Grisham scores. Two-run double for Schumann, and the Yankees lead 3-0.
11: Grounded and grabbed there by Jazz. And he fires to Goldschmidt. Beautiful play by Jazz Chisholm. Got by Goldschmidt, but Jazz had the range to haul it in and turn it into out number three. So the White Sox strand one. This is the final play of the inning as we go to the ninth.
12: The 2-1 to Mydron. Swing and a fly ball will hit out into left, and it will go. 3-2. What a swing by Chase.
13: If we keep it above right now, we ass.
9: White Sox lose against the Yankees 3-2. We'll go at it again at 6:40 right here on the home of the White Sox ESPN 1000. Well, Cap, I will stand by my statement that the White Sox are as good as any team in the American League as far as what they do offensively. It's been it's a good season. 55-51 as you wake up this morning. But we always talk about levels, right? One thing I will tell you, Cap, about Major League Baseball is that you might be on a roll and you might be like one of the talking points for a lot of people around baseball. Look at the White Sox, 100 plus loss ball club, and look at them now. So much fun on the South Side. And then there's teams that come in here that are battle-tested. They're veterans. They'll beat your ass because you don't have the experience or you don't have the temerity or you don't have the offense to get it done. It happens. And this has not been good, but it's the Yankees. I'm not surprised. I'm not saying that they're way better than the White Sox. What I'm saying is that there's going to be times, even at home, that you're supposed to be able to, with runners in scoring position, to be able to get the run in and do – the lack of execution in this series says a lot against the Yankees. Again, a veteran team that knows what they're doing.
14: But this is how tight that game was. You lost by a run. The double that they got to score too early.
9: Yeah.
14: That's almost uncatchable, and Peters almost got it.
9: It's true.
14: At the wall. I mean, it was. He is that close to making a Pete Crow Armstrong type highlight reel catch.
9: Yeah.
14: He didn't. And then Mydroth's home run. I was like, that little guy hit it that far? He crushed that ball.
9: My guy.
14: There you go. That is your guy. You've always liked him. And

0: the Yankees able to nail it down and win 3-2. That Yankee deal, if they get Judge back and if they get Bellinger back right, that's a really good team.
1: Yeah, I mean,
0: like you're facing their four best guys. Who do you got tonight? Schlittler?
1: I don't know if you can say that on the radio.
0: Cam Schlittler,
1: careful,
0: is a beast. He's one of the best pitchers in the American League.
1: Cole against K, on paper, you're like, oh, it's Gerrit Cole. He's going to stick it up places that the Sox didn't know they had places. But I thought that K was very competitive.
0: He was.
1: 5 1/3, 5 hits, 3 runs surrendered, a walk and 7 strikeouts. Again, I need length from my starters.
0: You
1: I like
0: got
1: to have
0: into
1: six.
0: The six, right?
1: I like a completion 6+. I guess beggars can't be choosers, right? He's right at 100 pitches. They were going to take him out. So I thought that K was good, but Cole's better. That's what I'm talking about. Like, that's a veteran starting pitcher. You drop him into the White Sox, we think that looks like in game one. Oh, my God.
0: Right.
1: That's the difference. I can like Martin and I can like Burke, but then there's guys on teams, Cap, that are contenders, right? Like a Gerrit Cole. You give him the ball and get – what do you think that looks like? He's going to shut you down.
0: Yeah. And he's not even their best.
1: Right.
0: I mean, and they're just getting Max Fried back. You saw him the other day.
1: Yeah.
0: He's not back 100% yet. Tonight it is Davis Martin against Cam Schlittler. That is a really compelling matchup.
1: Sure.
0: Compelling.
1: But again, when it comes to the White Sox, Tom, what you look forward to is for – what Chris Getz can do here at the deadline, because you could see you take on a veteran laden Yankees team. You don't look good in the first couple of games in the series. Imagine if you had a frontline starter that can help you through the doldrums. Like, these are young guys, and so there's going to be ups and downs. But I just think a little veteran seasoning could help the White Sox for the stretch run. That's how I look at it.
0: He's not paying attention, Alex.
2: I am. I didn't hear my name. You know what?
0: Tom, it's your name, isn't it?
2: I didn't hear Tom. I didn't hear that. I was busy, you know, a good solid Schlittler is nothing, you know, nothing better in the morning, John.
1: You're right about that. A little Metamucil,
2: by the
1: little
2: way,
1: Schlittler. Yeah.
2: By the way, Jonathan, when did Dick Tracy join the show? Did I just hear him say, well, if you get Bellinger back and you get Aaron Judge back, that's a pretty good team.
0: No, I didn't say pretty good. That team can win the World Series. 100%
2: over without this. But you didn't say that. You said they're pretty, you know, that's a really good team. Well, of course they are, Dick Tracy.
0: Yeah. And they also are a wild card team right now. Like, it's not like they're running away with the division there, Sparky.
2: I get it there, Junior, but they're 15 games over 500. Of course, if they get Bellinger and Judge back, they're going to be a really good team. Duh.
0: Are you telling me that if you're 15 over, you're a really good team?
2: Yeah, I think the Cubs are a really good team.
0: Yeah, they are. And they
2: I like your jacket today. It's a good jacket.
0: Thank you. And if they go out and they get the right number one type starter, number two, one or two that starts a playoff game, Chicago Cubs can go a lot farther than many want to admit.
2: Do you know what I notice when I watch the Cubs play consistently? I heard Jonathan say this as well. I wouldn't say consistent is the word I would attach to their offense. I mean, they've got the capacity to light you up. But they don't do the dumb stuff that other teams do. Like, they're so good defensively. They run the bases well. Like, there is so much bad base. Who's a center fielder for the Cardinals who thought the ball was being hit to Skokie and ran all the way almost through the wall and then had to turn back and come back, and then the ball was short of the warning track. Like, there's so much of that going on in all of baseball, Jonathan, that the Cubs don't do that stuff, and that naturally gives them an edge every time they take the field.
1: Yeah.
2: They're sound.
1: Nathan Church.
2: Yeah. He needs to go to church.
1: That's the center field you're referring to, yes, that misplayed the fly ball, didn't know where it was. By the way, we mentioned the other day, Tom, like, for a city that doesn't have a lot to do, I love the Cardinal drawing a line in the sand. The Cardinal fan, it's like, we ain't going. I mean, think about that. Usually that thing's full. Cub fans, Cardinals fans.
0: How about those stands?
1: It's empty. They're just not going.
0: Like there's a bunch of blue there.
1: Yeah.
0: And I saw some kid tweeted at me. He went with his grandfather to the game. The grandfather is a diehard Cardinal fan. I took it from the kid. Mm-hmm. He's a Cubs fan. He said, my grandfather said, yeah, we're going to go to the best fans in baseball. That's what comes here. And he said, hey, Grandpa, how come there's only Cubs fans here? And
2: you know why, Cap? Because their fan base decided that their ownership wasn't doing what it was going to take to try and win consistently. They weren't going to spend with some of the other teams. And I think the fan base just got fed up and stopped showing up. So, look, I'm not going to tell you how to fan. If you want to take your family to a game, even if the team's miserable, go do it. If that's how you enjoy yourself and use your discretionary income. But, like, part of me tip my cap to the Cardinals fans who said, enough of this nonsense. We're not going to show up if you don't show up.
1: I like it. But it felt like a community meeting with like a, like they all came together like for the block club. Like, you think you're going to go? I ain't going if they ain't going to commit. And that's exactly what happened. They just decided, no, we're not going. And I'm seeing all these Cub fans. I'm just like, you know what? Good for the Cardinal fan. There's nothing to do there, but they're definitely not going to Bush.
2: Well, look, maybe there's a change in the dress code. Maybe you can't get in with cutoff jeans anymore.
0: Jorts, we like to call those.
2: I'm not sure.
0: With high white socks and sandals.
1: That's right.
2: Or Timberlands.
0: Or Timberlands.
2: Yeah.
1: It's a Waddle Wednesday on Cap and Jay Hood.
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1: On Cap'n G, ESPN Chicago. Hello. Yingling, the oldest brewery in America.
4: Good morning, Tommy. How are you?
5: I'm very good, thank you. Where's your guy? Is he there talking to sales folks again?
4: It's not my day to watch him. So you and I could have a conversation, Tommy.
5: I fall out of my chair when Rich were busting his chops the other day for not being there to do his read.
4: And nobody has a leash on him around here. Just,
5: I know.
4: He just goes wherever he wants to go. He did, and it just, you know.
5: I'm going to go over here.
4: One of these days, the show will be the number one importance. Right now, for him, it's 14th. On a day from between 6 and 9. It's 14. It's on the list.
6: Can I not go to the bathroom?
4: You can do what you want, apparently. Nonetheless, Tom.
6: But you want me to use the can over there?
7: Say what you said on the aeroplane, like you were going to the bathroom.
6: I was in the bathroom.
4: Tom.
5: I don't know how you do it, John.
4: Oh, it pays well. It pays well. And there's sound of you going to the bathroom. There it is. There we go. A little unzipping. There we are. There's Cap. Exclusive audio of Cap in the bathroom right here on the Waddle Wednesday.
5: Oof.
4: Tom, wow. There is something to be said about the... You all right, pal? There's something to be said. Listen to this guy. He's aging before our very ears. I mean, it's just.
6: He made me laugh.
4: Dotage.
6: He made me laugh.
4: Tom, there's something to be said about going to other
6: take that,
4: camps.
6: Molly.
4: Sorry. Yes, take that, Molly, indeed. I would say, Tom, there's something about going to other camps. As much as it'd be cool to be able to take that big TV to Bourbonnais or to Platteville, I think that. Ben Johnson's geared up to be able to take on other teams in camp. What's the value of being on the road? What is it, six days on the road taking on other teams?
5: Yeah, I think, you know, he talked a lot yesterday about, you know, the cohesiveness and becoming a team. And like a lot of the think that they feel like they're going to move on from some of the initial stuff that they had to clear last year, like terminology and all that other stuff. Now it's kind of like he spoke a lot about team building and finding their identity and getting guys to, you know, just kind of buy in even further. I loved practicing against other teams. I think it's more beneficial than even the preseason games. I think you can get so much done. You could simulate things like in a regular game. There's only so many third down defensive opportunities and third down offensive opportunities for you. It's just how the game unfolds. Well, if you have a scrimmage or, you know, a joint practice with another team, you can stay in third down defense for an hour if you want. And then you can switch to third down offense. You could just work on so many things. I think you get more of an opportunity to evaluate your own guys when you have these practices. So I'm a huge advocate of it. In fact, like, look, if you want to, eventually they're going to 18 games. We all know that, right? Mm-hmm. And the only way they're going to be able to do that is to eliminate one of the playoff or one of the preseason games. And, you know, I'm fine with that, you know, and look, it was important to me because I was a bottom of the roster guy. So the preseason games were really, really important for me. But if you do enough work against another opponent in a joint practice situation, then I think that the evaluation can take place, and I don't think it's a hindrance to some of the lower roster guys in their attempt to try to make a team.
4: They made the Dolphins tap out last year. Remember that?
5: Yeah,
4: they were just like, "Hey, the Bears are way too physical for us. We're going home."
6: Right. Like, what is going on over here? Remember that? That was unbelievable. Tommy, let me ask you a question. I was having this debate with my bro yesterday. How would you grade the Bears' receiving room? And that would include, obviously, Colston, who's a wide receiver and a tight end body.
5: I would say deep and talented. They're an A. I would say that the best part of their roster, you know, I think somebody did this exercise, and thank God we're past the time of... And I enjoy them when they're happening, but it's no longer list and word season. You know, it's time to get to work. And
6: tier season, as Hoodie calls it.
4: I love it.
5: All that stuff. I thought that the most...

0: most, I think you make a really strong case for the best room in their building is their tight end room. Because I think Colston's ceiling is unlimited. I think Cole, I said this to you guys for years, like, Cole's a really talented guy. He's an inline wide tight end. That's not I'm not being rough on him. You know, that there's no shame in that. You just got to play him appropriately. There have been other coordinators that have come through this town that try to split him out and play him like Trey McBride. That's not who he is. He's an inline wide tight end, and he's a good one. So now you got guys all doing the jobs that they're supposed to be doing, and you had the kid in from Stanford, and I think you can argue that that tight end group is the best of all the individual spots. But then you add the wide receivers in, and, you know, you've got speed, you've got size, you've got, you know, you've got the ability to break away, and I just think it's a really talented group. Jonathan, you and I talked the other day about how you could make the case that there's a potential that their secondary could be the best group in the building. Mm-hmm. But, you know, the troubling injury with Kyler Gordon and some of the questions that are attached to some of the other guys, I would say their receiving group with their tight ends involved is their strength of their team.
1: Tom, could you explain to the audience about the importance of nickel back, the importance of Kyler Gordon? Because I know on the surface some would just say, all the guys are just bitching about guys are not available, but this is important. Why is it important for you to get this right, this position?
0: You guys remember back in the day when the third corner used to be like your third most talented corner, and you only threw him in when the other team would substitute and go three wide receivers. And that was, you know, pretty infrequent 10, 15, 20 years ago. You can make a case it's a nickel corner now with all the different the offensive sets that you'll see and all the creativity out there, that guy's as important or more important than any of the cornerbacks on the team, because he's got to cover safeties. Excuse me. He's got to cover tight ends. He's got to cover wide receivers. He's got to, you know, be in run support. And in Kyler Gordon's case, he's also a hell of a pass rusher. He can do so many things. You're a Swiss Army knife. You're a jack of all trades type of guy. And when they paid him, I agreed with them. I thought he was the best or maybe a top three nickel corner in the league. Jonathan, there are so many different, you know, sets with three wide receivers. And it's not the traditional game anymore where you just line up two safeties and two corners and three linebackers. You know, you're in 60% of the time, you're in kind of a substitute defense. You're playing five defensive backs. You're playing six defensive backs. That guy's really, really important. They used to pick on guys because what would happen is the third corner that would come in would be your third best corner. He'd come in and then offenses would just, they would go after that guy because there was a pecking order. So you can't do that anymore. I mean, the offenses are so sophisticated. The players are so talented. Like, I'll argue that Kyler Gordon is, when healthy, is their best secondary player. And, you know, Jalen Johnson had a fabulous run before he got hurt. Hopefully he can get back to who he was. But Kyler Gordon did so many things. He just hasn't been able to stay healthy. So just a different game where that position is more important. Look, the safeties are important. I'd take the nickel corner. I could make an argument that after your defensive end, your pass rusher, maybe your three technique, your nickel corner, maybe the third most valuable guy on your team.
1: That's why we got to keep our eyes on Muhammad, see what that looks like, the fourth round draft pick for the Bears.
2: Yeah, they've got some guys that have an opportunity. Terrell Smith's coming back from what, a patellar tendon?
1: Mm-hmm.
2: Okay, I was watching McAfee yesterday, and is it Leroy Butler was on the show?
1: Was he? Oh, I don't know.
0: Hall of Famer from the Packers?
2: I think it was him. But there was one of the guys on the show said he picked the Bears to repeat as division champions. Dan Orlovsky, not so much.
1: My guy.
2: And Dan Orlovsky has them behind the Lions and the Packers. He's still wearing his bad take that we would lose the playoff game to the Packers, that he guaranteed that. But my question was, they started talking about Vita Vea, who I don't think is going to get traded. It's simply training camp, and he wants more money, so he's going to hold out. But they talked about going and getting him. I'm definitely against that because he's going to be 32. I don't need more interior. If he was an edge at 26 like Parsons was a year ago, yeah, I'm very interested. Where are you? He's a really good player.
0: He is. He's had an excellent career. But, his 32 years, you know, is different than a lot of other guys' 32 years. There's no escaping contact where he plays. And he

0: maybe initiating a lot of the contact, but like you got to be a real man to be playing in the number of snaps he plays in the situation he plays. Really good play. He's, you know, like you said, the age. I'm not trading anything for him. Like if for whatever reason Tampa would decide to move on from him, he would become a free agent because he's vested and he's a veteran. I may talk to him when it would only cost me money, but I'm not trading currency for him. No chance.
1: I look at this offensive line, and I look forward to seeing what big Logan Jones looks like, Tom.
0: Yep.
1: I don't expect for Bradberry to lose his position. I feel like he's going to start, but I'm interested in that, and I'm also interested in not having the summer of the left tackle. We're not doing that this year, Tom. We're not just going to focus, like, whatever happens, happens, but we're just not going to just every day come in here pounding the table about the left tackle. I am interested in the new dynamic of the offensive line, that's for sure.
0: I'm with you. Like, left tackle, I never thought I'd say this, Jonathan, but I'm okay with what they're doing at left tackle. Usually your left tackle is your best overall lineman, or you hope that that's the case. Last year they had a rotating, you know, a revolving door, and they were the third best rushing team in the league. And with the help of Caleb's better awareness, they did a really good job protecting their quarterback. Like, they found a way. They do it with a great offensive line coach. They do it with scheme. They do it with protection. You do it with having Joe Tooney next year. I'm with you. My money would probably be on Braxton Jones as the guy that's going to start at that position. I think they've proven to you that they can patch some holes and move forward. I really am with you on the off or at the center position. Bradberry's a good veteran. It's why I think it was an insurance policy. When you lose Dolman, you weren't expecting it. You bring in a veteran. I think at this point though, guys, the fact that he's experienced doesn't give him as big an edge as it would have last year. Because I think that with Caleb being more comfortable, the interior of that offensive line more solidified, I think Ben Johnson's going to play the best player. And if it's Logan Jones, then it's going to be Logan Jones. Because if you go back and look at some of the PFF rankings, and again, Bradberry's been a nice veteran in this league. I think he ranks, you know, pretty far down in pass protection, pretty far down in the run game. You know, he is a step back from Drew Dolman. So I think at this point, another year in the offense, more security with your quarterback. I think that that guy being a veteran versus the other guy being a rookie, and by the way, he's a 25-year-old rookie. Mm-hmm. I think the best guy's going to play. And my money would be on Logan Jones, unless he proves in camp he's just overwhelmed. My money would be that he's going to be your center sooner rather than later.
1: Yeah, and when it comes to the offensive line, Darnell Wright, once they pay him, move him to left tackle, and that won't be a problem, Cap.
2: They're not moving him.
0: They're not moving tackle.
1: Yeah. No. It's a tease. It's not really how I feel. I'm just actually going at polls who kind of lightly suggested that, as you recall, Tom.
2: A year ago. Yeah.
1: You remember that, right? Around this time.
2: With us.
1: Yes. Lightly suggested.
0: Yeah.
1: What if Darnell Wright went to left tackle and it just blew up? So a little line like that just blew up. Like, you're going to do what now?
0: Yeah. It's you know, he's so secure in his spot, right? Look, we just went over I think Laremy Tunsil's the highest paid right tackle or any tackle in the league right now at 30 million. His asking price is going to be 30 million. So when Ryan met the media yesterday and said, look, we think we have a window, I don't know how the negotiation's going to go, but he's going to come in asking for a yearly salary that starts with a 3. I don't know where they'll end up. I would be surprised if they got out of training camp without an extension, but you never know.
2: Yeah. And if I was him, and I said this to Hoodie earlier, that violent position, and I got a chance to set myself up for the rest of my life. I don't ever have to worry about how I'm paying a bill, my family's taken care of. I would not leave camp without a deal done.
0: Yeah, but it also takes two to tango. If they give you an offer that's not representative of what he should make and it's commensurate with what some of the top tackles are making, I'm not taking it just for the reasons you mentioned.
2: Agreed, but I would think they'd be fair. If they said we're at 29, that's the best we could do because we got Caleb and all these other guys, you take the 29.
0: Yeah.
2: If they offer you 8, I get it.
0: Well, yeah. I mean, if they're offering you 20 or 20, you know, 3 or something like that, no. I mean, I think the kid who just signed is his name, O'Neal from the Vikings, who's their starting right tackle. He's been in the league longer. He's a 30-year-old, just signed a contract extension. I think it was about $20 million a year. Darnell's getting much more than that. So we'll see. I mean, they need him. And my guess would be they'll get it done.
1: Tom, make sure you stand next to me at training camp. We need to.

0: take a look at Nephi Sewell. Keep an eye on Jack Sanborn. Guys like that, we got to start looking at in the trenches, deep into the depth chart.
1: Oh, yeah.
0: Tom, don't worry about the start. The starters, we already got. Let's take a look at the camp battles inside. Let's take a look at what we got there. That's what I'm looking forward to.
1: Yeah, I want some questions answered. I want to see how Braxton Jones looks. I want to see this big kid who's a former number one pick out of the Cleveland Browns. How does he look? Mm-hmm. How does the kid from Yale from several years ago look? You know, I mean, like, those are where, that's where it gets fun. And then I want to see, like you mentioned, Jonathan, the center battle is going to be a good one. Mm-hmm. Going to be a good one. So
2: I'm excited, man. Football's back. But right now, Tom, scope locked on the trade deadline, baby.
1: Yeah, I'm with you. But, like, did you see Rosenthal had a list of teams, five teams that would be interested in Scooble, and the Cubs weren't part of it?
2: Because I think they want controllable pitching because almost all their guys are gone for next year. Shota's a free agent. Tyone, they DFA'd. I think they're trying to get Reed Detmers or Jose Soriano from the Angels, mm-hmm. but that'll be costly.
1: The dollar store, right, Jonathan?
0: Oh, yeah.
2: Dollar store. You're going to have to give up more to get Detmers than you will for Scooble.
0: No Vaseline, Tom.
1: Wow. All right.
3: The oldest brewery in America.
0: Every year.
1: Let's get a win on the South Side tonight, Jonathan. Can we do that?
0: That would be nice.
2: Find a way to win a baseball game.
0: That would be nice.
2: Schlittler tonight, Tom. He's no joke. He's no day at the picnic at the beach. He's really good.
1: Thank you. I appreciate that.
0: Tom Waddle, everybody. On a Waddle Wednesday.
1: Yankees are going to be great if they get Judge back.
2: You know what, Tom?
0: We are ready for shot or no shot. You know, if they bring them back, they're going to be good.
1: They're going to be a really good baseball team.
2: One thing I can tell you is the Cowboy, who he's imitating, the Cowboy, he won't be working in October.
1: Oh, no, the team sucks. Like, they're horrible. Horrible. You want Brady Singer? You can have him.
2: No, we'll pass.
1: You can have him.
2: We're shooting higher than that.
0: Speaking of shooting, how about shot or no shot?
2: Yeah. Let's do it.
0: Coming your way next on Cap and J-Hood.
2: Tommy.
0: How about that, Tom?
1: Bye, guys.
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19: 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With more, here's Shay Norling. Shay?
20: Good morning, boys. How we feeling on a Wednesday?
21: Good, man. Fired up. We got baseball again tonight. I love when both games are impactful. Tonight, a Davis Martin against Cam Schlittler. Oh, lock it in on our station, home of the White Sox, and the Cubbies and the Cardinals. Oh, come on now. Let's go. That's about as good as it gets.
20: We're going to find out, aren't we, Shay? Going to find out what the Sox are made of. You know, so that's what we're going to keep our eyes on, that's for sure. We're going to find out, can they be able to get the job done?
21: Boyd versus May tonight in St. Louis.
20: Yeah.
21: Matthew Boyd's throwing the ball very well since he came back from his knee injury. And Davis Martin should have been an all-star. And Schlittler is a beast. So,
20: all right, Shay, the Wednesday edition.
22: All right, Ryan Poles spoke yesterday and talked about a potential Darnell Wright extension.
23: Yeah, I think it's just consistency.
0: We all see the flashes and the stacks of plays that he puts together, and it's really impressive. Can he be consistent day in and day out? That's the key part for Darnell.
1: Is that a deal that you would like to get done sooner than later with Darnell, right?
0: I think there's a window to get a deal done, and then, you know, at some point we got to go play football. So we'll figure that part out. But obviously, I think I've said it before, Darnell's the guy we want here long term. It takes two sides to get things done. But at the end of the day, I don't want any distractions or anything like that. So when it's time to go play football, we'll go play football and keep it moving. But, yeah, he's a guy we would like here for a while.
3: That is not as encouraging as I'd hoped, especially the takes two sides to get things done, which I've been saying it all off season. I had a feeling this might be coming. Shot or no shot, Darnell Wright's contract extension will break Laremy Tunsil's $30.1 million annual value record.
21: Now I'm going to say no shot, that they'll get it done just under that, but there'll be no tag days for the Wright family going forward.
20: Yeah, that's a no shot. I want the position solidified just like the Bears do, but, I mean, look, if you're Darnell Wright, you don't care about, like, Caleb's deal or someone else's deal. You care about your deal, and you want to be able to get paid. But I think that there is a common ground that they can have, Cap. They can come to an understanding, like, this is the number, and I think that he will take it. As far as I could tell, I think Wright wants to be a Chicago Bear for the long haul.
21: I do think the same thing. Yeah. He was living near my kids. Mm-hmm. Up in the suburbs and moved into a newer, bigger place. He wants to be here. Mm-hmm. He likes it here. He's comfortable with Dan Rauscher, the offensive line coach. He made second team all pro. That's way bigger than Pro Bowl. Mm-hmm. All pro next to your name. I think he gets something like 29 something. Because if I'm Poles, I'm saying to him, we want to pay you. We want to take care of you. But Caleb's coming up. If you want to keep this thing together and play on a winning team and all the things that go with being a Chicago Bears player, like, you can make a lot of money off the field here if you're good forever.
20: Shay?
3: All right. There was obvious frustration yesterday from Ben Johnson regarding earlier this offseason, Ben Johnson regarding Kyler Gordon when he missed OTAs. He said at the time, trust is huge for this team and for this coaching staff, and they simply haven't had the time together. He admitted it. We don't really know Kyler. We haven't seen him play since the new coaching staff has been there. Yesterday, Ryan Poles admitted he's frustrated with Kyler still being hurt, and all Ben Johnson had to say was, quote, get healthy. So we might be past frustration and into annoyance on the Ben Johnson front. What we saw this team do with Jaquan Brisker is interesting. We talked all last season about if Jaquan can stay healthy, maybe you bring him back. He did what they asked. He played 17 games, and they let him walk. Shot or no shot, this will be Kyler Gordon's last season with the Bears.
23: What's been your message to Kyler Gordon?
24: Get healthy.
20: Kurt.
21: That's how he is.
20: That's fine. I'm just pointing it out. That's a shot that this will be possibly his last year. Despite the contract that he was able to get, if he is not available, Captain, he can't be on your roster. You may care about the athlete, but you need a healthy body. It's important. I feel like there's a reason why, Shay, that Malik Muhammad was drafted by the Chicago Bears. Younger, healthier asset. Maybe he could be that guy. Maybe not. Who knows?
3: And I thought he was drafted to replace Tyreek Stevenson. But now, like, if Kyler Gordon's going to be unreliable, you might need both Tyreek Stevenson and Malik Muhammad on the field. And then Malik Muhammad becomes, hey, you're going to play nickel corner, man.
21: Don't forget Terrell Smith, too.
3: Sure, Terrell Smith's great. But you get my point. You had three starting corners in your mind if it was Jalen Johnson, Tyreek Stevenson, and Kyler Gordon. Well, now you can't count on Kyler Gordon being ready to go. Who knows how long a calf injury is going to take? And I don't think it should be lost on anyone. This is a guy who did miss all of the offseason program to this point, and last season missed 14 games with multiple soft tissue injuries. So another soft tissue injury don't feel good to me. That's where I'm like, Cap, if you're looking at his contract and what it looks like in the future, not to get way ahead of the curve on it, but you would save $10 million with a post-June 1 cut in 2027. It just feels like an easy decision for them if they don't feel like he's reliable.
21: Yeah, his dead cap is $5 million for 27.
20: That'll be all.
21: So
20: if he's not healthy.
21: His dead cap last year was 22.1. Right now it's 17.5. Well, when it drops to $5 million, you're like, oh, we can manage that. If you can't get on the field, it is what it is, man. Best ability is availability.
20: Yeah. That's what it is. That's a shot. That's a likelihood that he will not be with the ball club after this season.
21: Unless he gets on the field and plays his tail off.
20: That's the key.
22: But even that, like, not that Jaquan Brisker had a great season, but he certainly had a great playoffs. And he played in every game, which was what they wanted to see from him. And they still let him walk. And it's not like his deal in Pittsburgh was wildly expensive.
21: They thought he was a substandard player.
22: Sure, but it does feel a little bit like the guys in this building value so much how much they can trust you. And right now, Kyler is well behind a lot of people in the building in that front.
20: Shay, unless you are elite at your position and one of the best, I think a lot of football teams, good football teams, will always go younger. Not necessarily cheaper, but just younger, right? So Kyler Gordon was a draft pick for the Bears in 2022. It was a second-round draft pick. And I'm not saying that he's long in the tooth. However, if you're a good football team, you have to identify what's next. You may feel good about a lot of what you have on your football team, but you're also focused in on the draft and what's next and what's younger and what's more dynamic. When you have someone that's had injury issues, you have no other choice but to look at what's next. 2022, it's 2026 now. That guy's going to be on the roster in 2027. He's not elite. No shot. It's not happening. You get younger. That's the way sports rolls. You look for what's next. You got to look for what's next if Kyler Gordon's that healthy. Shay?
21: Fair.
22: The Athletic polled defensive coordinators to find the best offensive play callers in the league. Basically, they asked defensive coordinators, who's the biggest pain in the ass? When you're on the other side of the sideline, who's the guy you don't want to see? Any guesses where Ben Johnson ranked here?
21: Three.
20: Number one.
22: Cap read it. He ranked third.
21: I didn't read it.
22: Oh, wow. Cap ranked third on this list. Coaches said his trick plays are hell to deal with. But what really separates him is his anticipation. One coordinator said he'll set you up for a counterpunch, kind of lull you into, okay, I'm getting his tendencies, and you'll throw your counterpunch. Ben already knows what it is and exactly how he's going to beat you. He is setting up what defensive play callers will do, knowing how to defeat it. Shot or no shot, after this season, Ben Johnson will be number one on this poll.
21: Wow. I'm going to say no shot simply because I think the Rams are going to be really tough to beat. And is McVay number one?
22: Yeah.
21: Yeah. And so if they go out and have a 13, 14, 12 win season and get to a Super Bowl, he'll still be at the top of the list. Eventually, Ben will get there. But he's top three. I'm good.
20: But what happens when the Bears win the Super Bowl this upcoming season? Will he be number one then?
21: Then next year's list, he might be number one, especially if Caleb wins MVP. God, those guys in Milwaukee would puke all over themselves.
20: You know why Cap can never win a horse race, Shay?
22: Why is that?
20: Because if it was by a nose, he would turn his nose inward to look what's behind him. And someone else would go across the tape.
21: Secretariat's jockey did that too. Look back in a famous photo, like,
22: all right,
20: he did. But what if Secretariat? He never turned his nose. You know why? Because he didn't care what was behind him. Just like I don't care what's behind the Bears. We're fine, thanks. We're the kings of the north.
21: I enjoy the tweaking.
20: Oh, that's fine. I'm just telling you, like, if you turn around too long about what's behind you, you'll be back there with them. I don't want to be back there with them again.
21: No, ever.
20: That's just me, though. When you're number one, you don't look for what's behind you.
21: That's it.
20: That's how I look at it. Shay?
22: All right, the White Sox lost again last night to the Yankees. They've now dropped 4 of 5 to them this season so far. They are big underdogs tonight against Cy Young favorite Cam Schlittler, who will take the mound for the Yankees. Shot or no shot? This is a reality check for the White Sox as they approach the deadline.
20: It's a shot. It is a shot because as I look at the American League, Cap, I told you, like, I'm not afraid of anyone in the American League. But I do look at teams that have more experience than the White Sox. And it's not like the Sox are taking it on the chin and feel like, okay, now it's, but you don't want to slip out of the race. That's one thing. But you know what can help you stay in the race or at least give you a puncher's chance, more than a puncher's chance? Pitching, starting pitching, back of the bullpen pitching. You got to be able to have those things. Just the seasoning is important. I don't agree with White Sox fans that get in my mentions and say that, oh, we got to keep all of our assets. Keep them for what? A rainy day? Keep them for coupons that's going to expire? Mom, why do you have all these coupons? Well, one day we're going to have to cash in when the Richardsons come over. Just buy it now and just put it on the shelf. Get it now. My point is that for the White Sox, you take care of it now.
21: Fair.
20: You don't know if you're going to have a season next year. I don't want to be those teams that could have been. I want a team that is going to the playoffs, Cap. That's something that they're way ahead of schedule for. I want them to go to the playoffs, and I want them to have their best shot with the core they have, but also with seasoning, veterans that can help. Starting pitching and relief pitching. That's all I'm asking for.
21: I think you need to go get, number one has to be a starter. Don't you agree?
20: Yeah.
21: Like, if you're only going to get one thing, if you're going to get a middling reliever, they throw in the deal, you got to get, maybe not an ace, but a guy pitches in your top three. 100%. Can that guy start a playoff game? Then make the deal. Period.
20: You know what I got? I got Burke and I got Martin, and I got Noah Schultz that, if the playoffs start today, would not be on the playoff roster. I got plenty of lefties. I don't need him at age 22. He's not bad. He just needs more work. That's all. I got Anthony Kay. That would be a bullpen arm for me in the playoffs. And Eric Fetty would struggle to make the team.
21: Agreed.
20: That's what I got as far as starting pitching.
21: Yeah, I don't see how Eric Fetty's on a, if you're trying to win, and I thought something you said earlier, see, I pay attention to everything you say. What you said the earlier in the show is...
20: Look at this guy's face.
21: What?
20: Shay's not buying it.
21: I thought what Ouch. You said early... Oh, my God. I thought... When do you leave on vacation?
22: 1 week.
21: Oh, God, can't get here quick enough.
20: It's not right.
21: Anyway... What you said.
20: Yes. Go ahead. No one's stopping you.
22: Fit it out.
21: What you said earlier in the show.
20: Yes.
21: When you were talking about, like, Noah Schultz, you can't trust him with his command. And Eric Fetty, he's just not good enough. You need to drop someone into that rotation that you go, that guy could start a playoff game. And you, the other thing you said that I thought resonated with the fan base, judging by what I'm seeing on social, is they owe it to the fans. You have said, Jerry, I need to see people in the seats, and then we can spend more money. Mm-hmm. Okay, you're seeing them. Those games are packed, loud. People are fired up. They're wearing their Murakami jerseys. He's selling more jerseys, Murakami, than the rest of the team combined.
20: Mm-hmm.
21: You owe your fan base a move or two.
20: I just think that because we're coming out and we're seeing a ball club that's fun, young, and competitive, I think that Chris Getz has to be able to say, hey, Jerry, look at what the fans are doing. They're coming out here seeing our team. We're in first place. We're hanging around. Let's do it for – it's doing it for us, but let's do it for them. Could you imagine going to the deadline like, yeah, this is who we are. Here we go. We're just going to go what we have. Then the fans that come out, they go, well, what are we – we love the team. But do we have a chance to be able to win multiple playoff series as is? And I would say you do not. The pitching will turn your water off quicker than anything else offensively.
21: Great pitching stops great hitting.
20: It's just what it is. And you know how tight it gets in October, Cap. Those pitches are at a premium. You have to be able to be on point in the playoffs. You know how this works. It's tough.
21: Jay, you weren't even born yet. I was interviewing John Schuerholz. Remember him?
20: Yeah.
21: Atlanta he ran Rice. The Royals, and then the Cubs tried to hire him, couldn't get him out of his deal, and like 2 years later, he was running the Braves.
20: Mm-hmm.
21: I got a chance to interview him. He said, I'm in a meeting with our owners. We have the money to go after one high-priced free agent. He said, I wanted two. He said, we don't have the money. We can't do that. You could pick one or the other. He already had Glavin, Smoltz, Avery, Charlie Liebrandt at the time. They had a great rotation. Great. He said the two guys that we're looking at are Greg Maddux and Barry Bonds. He goes, and we can get Bonds. Instead of San Francisco, he's coming to us. He goes, and I sat there and I looked at it. I said, you know what? You never have enough pitching. And he picked Greg Maddux. He said, I wish I could have signed both. When you think you have enough pitching, you don't. So there you go. That's why the Sox need to add.
20: So which one would you have taken?
22: Barry Bonds. What are we talking about,
21: that's
22: dude?
21: What I thought you were going to say. You only added the great, maybe the best right-handed pitcher ever.
22: Yeah, you could have added the greatest player in the history of the sport. Like, you could have held up. There's, and I'm not like, this isn't disrespect to Maddux, dude, but like,
21: damn,
20: I knew it.
22: There's like 15 players in the history of the sport that story's like, he got Greg Maddux and he was right, and Barry Bonds is one of the players. Oh, I could have had Barry Bonds or Greg Maddux. Which one did I want?
21: The only
22: Barry
21: one.
22: Barry Bonds.
21: 14 consecutive divisions and a World Series. What does he know?
20: We will put that on the list for you to be able to talk about things that happened in sports before you were born. So you could have your takes on
21: it. I want to do that show, and you promised me we would.
20: We're compiling a list, but that
22: I
20: one
22: told
20: is
22: you
20: good.
22: Guys, to get a bit together. Tell you what, day before I go on vacation, just line them up. And we'll do them.
20: I think that'll be fun. We'll add video to it, and I think that you, in front of a microphone, talking about that, and we'll find the headline, Cap. We'll find the newspaper headline. Schuerholz chooses Maddux over Barry Bonds.
22: Yeah, what are you kidding me?
20: You could have won, by the way, that one World Series championship with the four guys. Is that a Maddux? Imagine Bonds in that lineup every day.
22: I love it. He got Greg Maddux over a seven-time MVP.
21: What Maddux win? Five gold gloves, Cy Youngs?
20: Yeah.
21: Four or five.
20: Now the argument is what's more valuable?
21: Great pitching stops great hitting. Period.
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20: 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Shay.
22: All right, Hoodie, let's get started with around the NFL as teams across the league have broken camp. And yesterday, Aaron Rodgers met the media in Pittsburgh where they asked him about returning instead of retiring. Here's his answer.
37: What is it? Why is this it?
38: I thought last year might be it. And then Mike got hired and I talked to the wife and she said you can do one more year.
22: Wry smile after saying he spoke to the wife about it.
21: And then did the computer spit back you can right. play for a year.
22: The ChatGPT prompt response that he got, I totally understand your concerns about playing football, but you should do whatever you want to do. Here's my question. TMZ can acquire video from inside the police station where Tony Romo is getting his DUI investigation.
20: Yes.
22: TMZ, like, if you have a bad poop in the morning, TMZ knows about it. If you're a noteworthy person, they can't find a picture of this dude's wife.
21: I mean, it is. When Shea first said it, I went, okay, he's an idiot. Him. And now I think he's absolutely Nostradamus.
39: Tune in.
21: This guy might be married to an AI creation. He went on ChatGPT, create your perfect bride. There you go.
39: Y'all ever saw that movie with Joaquin Phoenix, Her?
21: Her.
39: He was in love with the computer.
22: This is a like, I saw a post going on social media the other day from a Reddit forum for people who have AI boyfriends. and they just share, like, the one girl posted her wedding ring that she bought herself, or an engagement ring she bought herself, on the suggestion of her AI boyfriend. Like, this is a real

0: real thing that's happening.
1: So ridiculous.
0: We got no word on this woman's name except that it's Brittany with an I. He refers to her as the wife at his press conference. Nobody has seen a photo of her. Steeler wives and girlfriends have said she's a phantom. I'm telling you, she's not real.
2: You may be like so far in front on this one.
1: The wife. You would think that someone would have gotten a glimpse, right? Maybe just like a look at his home and maybe see someone come out of it. Is she even in this country?
2: Well, like,
1: who knows?
2: Like,
1: there is a person.
2: Did they do a press conference to announce he was returning? Like in the spring? Like it was like June when he announced it?
0: I don't remember if it was a press conference. It might have just been like a post or an announcement.
2: Like, you're telling me there's no milestone in his life that she supports him at? Like, if I was, like, getting honored, like, when I did, my wife was front and center with me.
1: Yes.
2: I don't get it.
1: There's something going on there.
3: When he had the reunion with his family, didn't see her.
0: Yeah, she wasn't in any of the photos.
3: Nope. She took the picture.
1: Oh, sure. Sure.
0: But she didn't need to.
3: That's what he was saying.
0: He got the photos taken one at a time. It's not like there was a group photo. It's him and his mom, and then him and his dad, and then him and his brother. That phone got passed around.
1: When he finally retires, Cap, he'll have a full suit on, I guess. Will he retire as a Steeler, like when the season's over? Will he have the Steeler background, and will he be there with his wife? That's the question. In January. Because you know they're going to get eliminated. So what's going to happen then? Is she going to be there?
2: I mean, if you're having a press conference, like when Michael retired, Juanita was sitting right there.
1: She was.
2: I mean, come on.
1: Not a phantom.
0: And I'm sorry. I refuse to believe. Like, I get he's doing the privacy thing, or that's what their claim. Like, she doesn't want to have public personas to claim, ostensibly. I don't buy the guy who has dated Danica Patrick and Olivia Munn and Shailene Woodley and all these public relations. What was the one girl's name? Blue of Earth or whatever, like the hippie girl that he was with that they found on Instagram?
2: Blue Earth or so, whatever she was.
0: The guy who goes on Pat McAfee once a week for years, who everything he does is so forward-facing public. The guy who's now making public the reconciliation with his family has suddenly chosen this. This is the unpassable barrier. No, you will not see my wife. Come on, dude.
2: Blue of Earth. You're right.
0: Yeah, all Aaron Rodgers has ever wanted is privacy and a lack of attention. And now this is the final straw for him.
1: I would like to see if there is actually a person, but until we see someone, Cap, I think it's a figment of Aaron's imagination or someone on the computer.
2: That's unbelievable.
1: Mail order bride? Maybe mail order bride. Maybe it's just someone that he's married to but has never spends any time with. That could be also. Could be. You know, it's about Aaron, so it wouldn't be surprised. Like, we can get married through the computer, but I don't need to see you. We're just married.
4: Mission complete.
1: There you go. There she is.
0: Yeah, that was her telling him it's okay to go back for another year.
1: It's weird. What else we have, sir?
0: In real football news, the Philadelphia Eagles.
1: She's small wonder, apparently. That's who she is. A little red dress.
0: Yeah. The Philadelphia, like the Matrix. You like the woman in the red dress? Then you turn around, it's an agent holding a gun. We have the Eagles signing 2-time Pro Bowl selection Jalen Carter, making him the most expensive defensive tackle in the history of the league. 4-year, $152 million extension, up to $160 million with incentives. $106 million guaranteed. Contract is the richest for a defensive tackle in NFL history in both guaranteed money and average annual value. Worth noting, same draft class as Darnell Wright. A lot of teams got extensions done yesterday. I think there were 3 high-profile extensions. And all we got was takes 2 sides to get a deal done.
1: Yeah, it's all fair. And Bears fans, just back down. Let's not have the, well, we could have had. Could you imagine Jalen on this team at the time where the Bears didn't have veteran infrastructure?
2: With Eberflus.
1: Absolutely not.
2: Oh, God.
1: And by the way, when it came to contract time, if the Bears were not winning the Super Bowl even around it, I'm not sure the Bears are paying that kind of money. I'm not sure they would pay that. Eagles can because they've been around the Super Bowl. They won it a couple times, right? Or been in one.
2: They won one and were in another.
1: Yeah. So that's worth every dollar. His life is better than he was when he was in college. And so good for him.
2: Yeah. I don't know if he wasn't in both, but Sirianni's gone to two, right, Jay?
1: Yes.
2: Yeah. So there's money in that organization.
3: So you still think they made the right pick?
1: Yes.
2: Yes.
3: Okay.
2: Because they got Tory Taylor in that deal. Shay.
0: Thick thighs. Don't do that. Don't do that. I'll read the stats again. We don't want to go down that road.
2: Wow.
0: What a fourth round pick that was.
1: He's not even Landetta.
2: Shay.
1: I met him at the grocery store. He's a swell cat.
0: Oh, also, just quickly before we wrap
2: up.
0: Selfie. Continuing the TMZ portion of Around the NFL. Congratulations for Justin Herbert and his new fiance, Madison Beer. He got engaged yesterday and they announced it.
2: And who is she?
0: She's a singer. I would say this is the one of the rare situations, if I'm Justin Herbert, I'm taking her last name.
2: Justin Beer. There you go.
0: I got a chance to change my last name to Beer. It's getting done.
2: Shea Beer.
0: Wow. Good morning, Mr. Beer. How are you?
2: Was Kenzie's maiden name?
1: Don't do that.
0: Don't worry about it.
1: No.
2: Well, that's just weak.
1: Not weak. He doesn't have to tell you everything. Don't you know those jackaloons out there?
0: Yeah, that's my security password question.
2: Oh, wow.
1: Right. So, no.
2: Smith, 123, exclamation point.
1: No, it's not Smith. It's McGillicuddy.
2: Exactly.
1: So, no. Capital M, small C. Cuddy. And that's our look around the National Football League here on Cap and Jay Hood. Speaking of Mr. and Mrs. Norling, we have to settle the debate, and I think it's a debate that everyone can relate to. We'll talk about it next on Cap and J-Hood.
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1: Northern Indiana is a beautiful, beautiful area.
0: What area?
1: Northern Indiana.
0: We turn now to Mr. and Mrs. Norling and all ships at sea. Let's go to press.
1: Let's do it.
0: Cap, I think that we can relate to this. Exactly where you want to sit with your loved one on a plane. Mm-hmm. Now, here's how I do it. Let's start here first. I'm a window seat guy. And the reason why I'm a window seat guy is because for years I was an aisle guy, but there's nothing like that cart right into you. Right in the old shoulder, right? Bam! When you're trying to get a little nap in. Bam! The old cart to the shoulder.
1: So glad you brought this up.
0: So I was done with that after a while. So I'm a window guy. So I'll sit on the inside, right? My wife will sit next to me. Or, if we're blessed enough, we will have a seat between us that's open. Well, she'll sit on the aisle, and I'll sit on the window, and then there's our bags just stacked up there in the middle. We'll do that, depending on if there's an open seat. That's always good. But the Norlings have an issue here.
1: That would be Shay and his wife, not Mr. and Mrs. the parents.
0: Well, we don't know anything about his parents, so the only Norlings I know is Shay Norling and his lovely wife.
1: Because his mom was here yesterday. You may have been gone. You were recording.
0: I was with a Jay Moore, and I missed her, and I'm like, what the hell happened?
1: She's awesome.
2: Yeah, my bad.
0: Anyway, what happened there?
2: Whoa.
0: Me and Jay Moore? No,
2: what's
0: we're just
2: happening?
0: Talking.
2: Sigmund Freud on line two?
0: Morning, Mr. Freud. How are you? Shay's wife, the only Norlings I know, that's not his parents because I don't know his parents. Got John tapped all of a sudden. Got really aggressive, didn't I? But the head nod, didn't I?
2: You cannot save this bar.
1: Jeez, settle down.
0: Sorry, didn't mean to get so aggressive. Close this thing down. There's rats. Moves the head around. My wife and I got into a debate. It says, picking seats for their flights on vacation. He did two aisle seats across from each other so they could be comfortable in a 9-hour flight. Shay's wife told him that she prefers a window seat because she doesn't have to get up for other people and that she wants Shay to be able to be next to her. And, of course, Shay does not want to be in that middle seat nine-hour flight.
2: I'll be dead before I'm in a middle seat for 9 hours.
0: So how do you think that they should handle this?
1: Well, just so we're clear, I take the middle seat on every flight with Mindy. And she sits at the window. Every flight.
2: You're like 5'5" and 150 pounds soaking wet.
0: Oh. You wish, right?
2: If you were built like me, you would sooner be dead than be in the middle seat on a 9-hour flight.
1: No, because I had this discussion with my wife. I have always been an aisle guy if I'm flying by myself. Now I've switched and I'm a window guy if I'm on a plane by myself. Because I can just do whatever I got to do. I don't have anyone getting up. Excuse me. The worst. But my wife likes the window. And I said, one day we were flying, I said, how about a little something for the effort here? Can I have the window this time? She's like, sure, but then I'm going to sleep on your shoulder. I'm like, what do you mean? She's like, my wife falls asleep before the plane pulls out of the gate and doesn't wake up until we're on final approach landing. And so she said she sleeps against the wall, the window.
0: It's the best.
1: She's out, gone. And it is joyful. Because one trip she said, oh, get the headphone jack so we can both watch the same movie. And I had to watch some stupid movie she wanted. And guess what? She fell asleep like, and I was stuck with that stupid movie. Never again.
3: Damn.
1: So I said, I do not want you on my shoulder. That would be the worst. Have someone leaning against? No. Not a chance.
0: Put your head on my shoulder.
1: So I sit in the middle on all our flights.
2: It's on the way there. We have an 11-hour flight on the way there.
1: 11?
2: Yeah.
1: Straight without a, like,
2: yeah,
1: no
2: 11, it's
1: connection?
2: 11 hours. The flight there is 11 hours, but it's nice. The plane has a 242 setup, so it's four seats in the middle and two on either side, and I got us both window.

0: one of the twos on the side. The way back is 333, and I'm like, well, we'll both be comfortable if we do two aisle seats across from each other. Then she's like, no, I need a window because I don't want to have to get up when people have to get up to go to the bathroom. I just want to be in my spot.
1: We're in reruns now. Go ahead.
0: I'm like, okay, take a window seat. I'll take the aisle seat the row in front. She goes, I don't want you that far away from me. Well, what do you want me to do? I'm not going to be in the middle seat for 9 hours.
2: Yeah, I don't have a problem with it. So,
1: well, you're Prince. Size-wise, you're fine there.
2: You know what?
1: And also, you're the center of attention. Of course you want the middle seat.
2: I put my headphones on, noise canceling, and I tune out the world. And I watch Top Gun Maverick or Draft Day or something I've seen a billion times. Wow, listen to some music. Wow, that's it.
3: Wow, I'm in the middle seat. Take that.
1: That's not a possibility for yours truly to sit the middle seat. That's not a there's no shot of that.
0: Guys like us, Hoodie, it can't happen.
1: No. Shoulders too wide. Among other things. But definitely the shoulders too wide. I do not want to get with that cart. Absolutely not. When I'm trying to get a nap in, no.
4: Yeah. So happens to me all the time, man. You know, I'm Freddie Jackson with the shoulders, man.
1: Yes.
4: And I doze off, and the next thing you know, somebody knocked me over.
1: Yes.
4: I'm like, man, wake me up all the time.
1: So what is the verdict here? How are you going to handle this?
0: I think I just book it where I'm happy, and then I don't tell her, and she finds out when we get on the plane.
4: Oh, boy.
0: I think that's the way to go. What do you mean, oh, boy? Where's the, what, is she, she'll be upset for 9 hours, and then we'll be off the plane.
4: What happens when they get upset?
1: Well, it's no different than any other day with him. I can understand. Huh?
2: Preach.
1: Just saying. I've never done, by the way, the buying of the tickets, like sitting across from my wife. We have in different rows. We've never done that before.
2: Wait, the same row, you mean?
1: Like I'm on
2: aisle.
1: Never done that before. It's always in the same aisle. One way or the other.
2: Okay, yeah. How would you have handled this? The last time we were flying, we were going to Portland to see our son and daughter-in-law. And they said, Mr. Kaplan, yeah, we have one seat in first class if you would like it because you have status. I'm like, I could sit in first class.
1: Mm-hmm.
2: I don't eat on the plane anyway, so I don't care about the food, but the seat is comfortable. It was a window seat in first class.
4: Bye-bye, Mindy.
2: And I turned it down.
1: That's a good man. That's a good man.
4: Oh, yeah.
0: Why not take it and just give the seat to your wife?
2: Because she wants to sit next to me.
0: She wouldn't have accepted first class because she wouldn't have been next to you?
2: Correct.
0: I'm telling you, if I got that same deal at the airport, my wife's sitting first class.
4: From the Twitch chat, they say they gone.
1: They left her behind.
2: Yeah. They would have taken the seat.
4: Yeah, they would have taken
1: sure. Took it. I'd like to be able to sidebar regarding the carry-on. I think that people have taken way too advantage of the carry-on. That's supposed to be a smaller bag that's for the overhead. They're putting, like, their whole life up there. What the hell has happened? Yeah, you know, where you're supposed to put it, like, sideways, right? Kind of like a book in a bookshelf, correct? Is that how the luggage is supposed to go? What is with this, having the entire thing, get your whole life there, two big suitcases taking up the overhead bin? I think that people are taking advantage of that now.
2: But don't
1: it's just ridiculous.
2: But you're on what, Southwest?
1: A lot of Southwest, usually? Yeah.
2: Don't you have, because I know on United whether that I fly or American, there's like a little like a apparatus and you drop the bag in and if it fits, they let you carry it on.
1: Yes, I haven't seen that.
0: Yeah, yeah, that's Delta usually has it too. Or often I'll take my bag, like if I just have a carry-on, I'll take it through. And then I'll get to the gate and they'll go, oh, your bag's too big. We'll check it for free. That's the greatest hack of all time.
1: Oh, yeah. This 50-pound bag, though, they're just bringing everything, like a full-size suitcase. Not the little small kind, Cap, that you just bring on like a dog. These long, big suitcases, like that's not what the overhead bin's for.
4: Yeah, there's certain things that you have to check, I think. So yes. That can fit up under the plane. If you got like a book bag or a small, tote bag, sure. Yeah. Carry backpack, that on. Backpack, yeah. Stuff like that.
1: It's ridiculous, man.
4: Even the smaller suitcases, you know, the ones that are like for 2 days, just a little small suitcases. Uh-huh. Yeah, you can put that in there.
1: Yeah. I try never to take advantage of the airline.

0: cap. And I'm a sovereign citizen right there in line, making sure
1: really
0: that I am
1: really
0: what?
1: Have you ever flown with this guy? Does anyone need extra time for pre-boarding? He's like, he'll go right by the military. Yeah, thanks for your service. Right out of the plane.
0: Hey, you know what? I've done that too. I went to the counter. You know, I had a little limp. Oh, you know, I got a bad back. I need to. So they give you the pre-board.
1: Right.
0: And you know, you limp until you're out of sight.
1: Right, that's what he does. And then he's like front of stair.
0: I've done it.
1: The jetway.
0: I've done it.
1: Unbelievable.
0: I've done it. I'm guilty.
2: Jaymore's going around the airport finding old ladies, stealing their scooters, and then pulling up to the gate. I need the pre-board, please.
0: It's the greatest gimmick going. They see me coming, they go, oh, this poor bastard can't get around. That's what they say, right?
3: Please
0: they
3: feel let
0: like,
3: this guy
0: oh, oh, yeah, they just like, they, it, look, it's not like I said, they assume, right? This poor bastard, oh, look at him. He can't get around. It must have took him an hour to get up here to the gate. Oh, my God. Sir, would you like a pre-board? Me? Well, sure, I appreciate that.
1: Yeah. And he skips right by this guy who's got a Purple Heart on his uniform.
2: Yeah.
1: It's unbelievable.
2: The one guy who should be abusing the system who goes to the airport in full dress with all his medals on. And you walk up, Jay Moore's faking a limp. And Jay Moore's like, hey, thanks for your service, buddy. I'll see you in there.
1: Oh, artificial arm. Well, thanks for your service. That's what this guy does. It's unbelievable.
0: But I don't ask for it. They just assume, like, he's disabled. I am. Well, then go ahead. Give me the perk.
1: It's incredible.
0: I'm a guy
4: who put me on to that. But, yeah, I've done it. I've done it plenty of times.
2: Lady, Jaymore, I'm going to try this.
4: I'm telling you.
0: Do it.
4: It works. It works, for real.
0: Lady in Charlotte, right there at the gate, she goes, I got something for your wide shoulders. I'm like, what's that? I got your pre-board. Use it to Charlotte and back in Chicago. I'm like, thank you, ma'am. It's really tough. But you know what? I'm making it. I'm just high-fiving and just working my way down to the gate. No problem. But I didn't say it. They assumed.
1: They did.
0: They look at this old, banged-up football player and think, he can't make it anymore.
1: We must have carted him down here.
4: Could you please get out the way for Dan Jenkins, please?
0: Pretty much. It's the best, man. As we get ready for the classic Cap and J-Hood cut of the day on Chicago's Home for Sports.
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11: Yo. Yes, it's boring, but it's a sport.
10: Oh!
11: Whatever.
10: Cut it.
11: It's not boring.
10: Okay, then you're boring.
11: All right. Cut.
12: Hello.
10: So good to have you back here.
8: It's good to be back from my trip from
12: the Indiana Dunes.
8: Nashville, Tennessee.
10: Nice.
8: Yes. A place where Shay and his wife know very well, Nashville, Tennessee.
12: I've been there once.
8: So
10: nice.
8: Just a tremendous trip.
10: Drive or fly?
8: Definitely fly, pal. Definitely the pre-board.
12: Yeah.
8: Absolutely. You know my game. Like, sir, is there any way, you know, I could pre-board? Any way I can get on? Well, we got a full flight. That's fine. Let me just pre-board. Thank you, Southwest. Thank you so much. Thank you so much. And just highest step in my way, right down the rampway, right on the plane, pal. That's how we do it.
12: Nice.
8: Of course, I asked the lady quietly, ma'am, I know I'm the third person on here. Any way I can get an extension? Get a VL seatbelt. You want what? Keep it down, please, for Christ's sake. Seatbelt extension. Thank you. Quietly, though. Quietly.
10: Here you go, sir.
8: Sir!
10: Let's pick it up.
8: Please. God's sake.
13: And that's all, folks.
8: She presents it like she's telling the whole plane. Here you go. Seatbelt extension. There you go. And pulls it out wide. For God's sakes. It's not a, what are you, a referee signaling a touchdown?
14: She's walking down the aisle of the plane ringing a bell.
8: This guy needs an extension. The fat guy needs an extension. Enough.
10: It's a three-pointer.
8: It really is. I mean, just like, just put it in your pocket, for God's sakes. We thank you so much for listening and calling in and being part of the program here on Cap and Jay Hood. Our thanks to Shay and Jay Moore on the other side of the glass. How about a Tom Thayer Thursday tomorrow?
10: Let's do it. Let's find a way to win two baseball games. Cubbies beat the Cardinals. White Sox beat Cam Schlittler and the Yankees here on ESPN 1000.
8: Sox Corner with Carm coming up next right here on ESPN 1000. So long, everybody.
10: Take that!
8: From Chicago.
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2: This is your White Sox Minute. I'm Len Casper. The Sox scored late, but not often enough Tuesday night against a stingy Yankee staff in a New York 3-2 win. The Yankees supported Gerrit Cole with 3 second inning runs. That's all he needed. He went 6, then handed it off to the bullpen. Chase Mydroff hit a 9th inning 2-run blast in the Sox defeat. They're now 1-4 on this big homestand, but still have a game and a half lead in the division. 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
15: Here's a swing and a high fly ball center field. That one back some more. And the catch is made up against the wall by Church. Conforto will tag and score. Suzuki, fair ball down the line. That's going to get all the way into the corner. Newt Barr waits for it to pop out. Suzuki into second. It's an RBI double, and it's 4-0 as the Cubs offense continues to pitch it. And Bush, line drive, base hit, right center field. Suzuki around third. He's in to score. RBI single, Michael Bush, and it is 5-0. 3-2. Line drive, right field. Fair ball, base hit. And that's going to score two. Bush in, Bregman in. Horner comes through. And it is all Cubs here tonight. It is 7-0.
3: To win for the Cubs. White Sox lose 3-2 to the Yankees. Cap just said it best. Both teams need to go out and win a baseball game later tonight, York. White Sox will try to bounce back against the Cy Young favorite in the American League. We'll see how that goes. Davis Martin needs a good one. The Cubs just keep pounding the baseball. 38 runs on the road trip. 38. They're 4-1 so far. In their divisional road trip at Pittsburgh and St. Louis. Happy hump day. It's a beautiful Wednesday.
16: Happy hump day to you, my friend.
3: It is Carmen and Yurk. We are winding down the days in July. Bears training camp is officially underway. We'll play some sound from Ben Johnson and Ryan Poles yesterday, talking about a few of the important things as camp opens, primarily the health of Kyler Gordon or the lack thereof, and then a potential contract extension for Darnell Wright. Jesse Rogers will join us in a couple hours. We'll take your phone calls today at 312-332-3776. Another three-hit game for Alex Bregman. He's got an OPS of 805 in July. That's
8: 84 points better than any month prior so far this season. So Alex Bregman heating up at a good time for the Cubs.
10: Yep. Yep. That's what you're hoping for. Everybody to be on fire as you start entering September into October. Guys that have struggled this year, guys that have had problems this year, trying to find a way to get things right. If you at least taste a little bit success, you get a little bit of the flavor of what it's like to be successful, you got a better chance of replicating that somewhere down the line. So that's where the Cubs are. Cubs playing good baseball.
8: Yeah, they really are.
10: Cubs are playing good baseball. I don't know if they're going to catch Milwaukee or not, but they are playing better baseball. And that bodes well for them to be in whatever position they are in. So whether they catch Milwaukee or not, it looks like they're solidifying their playoff chances. And you keep winning games like that, you never know in the month of September. We've seen the Cubs collapse in the month of September. We've seen them play great. That last 2 weeks.
8: The Brewers seem to be immune to it here these last couple of years. They've had very few funks, very few prolonged funks these last couple of years. It's impressive. The White Sox are just 1-4 on the homestand. They're 5-6 so far in the second half. They're just 10-12 this month. So they haven't played great baseball. They need something to kind of get them going. Maybe it's Davis Martin tonight. Can he be a stopper? For as much as we were singing his praises early on in the season, you want to talk about a rough go of it the last couple months. That's been the case for Davis Martin. He is just 1-4 with a 5.82 ERA over his last nine starts since June 1st. Now, he's been much better at home. He's got a 2.34 ERA at home. The Sox are 7-2 in his home starts. Those two losses have been in his last two home starts, actually, against the Red Sox before the break and the Astros right after it. So they've done well, at least they did early in the season, and he's pitched better on the south side. He needs to be a stopper tonight. I was pretty annoyed with the way they played Monday. That wasn't so much the case last night. They just got beat. They got beat by a team that's really good, even though they're really beat up. Gerrit Cole was terrific. His swing and miss stuff lately has been good. It was good last night. Jazz Chisholm made not one but two terrific defensive plays at second base, including one late in the eighth inning to take a base hit away from Colson Montgomery. And the Yankees just beat him last night. They didn't do too much to beat themselves. So that was better. He still came up short, though. They scored a run on David Bednar, which has been impossible for anybody to do this year. But Chase Meidroth actually beat him with a two-run home run. When it's 3-0 and there's two outs, maybe a guy, I don't know, maybe he grooves one. But nobody has been able to touch Bednar up until last night. But it was too little too late, Yurko. And they really need Davis Martin to step up in a big way tonight. They've got Martin tonight. They've got Burke tomorrow. They're two best pitchers. At the very least, see if you can split the series. So I'm not as mad at my team as I was the other day.
10: Yeah.
8: But yeah, you know, Jack asked me this morning, he goes, you getting a little nervous? I was like, I don't know if I'm nervous, but I will be disappointed if they don't make the playoffs.
10: But you were, you're 4-8 in your last 12 at the rate.
8: Yeah, which is surprising because they played well.
10: They have played so well at home. And now that you find yourself 4-8 in your last 12, that's starting to become a sizable little grouping there.
8: I don't know if I'm nervous.
10: You should be.
8: You think so? I don't think I'm anxious. I'm maybe anxious. And I'm like wondering, man, like, are they good enough to get to the finish line here? Have I been drunk on Sox love thinking that they were going to make it? No, they're going to make it. Both teams are going to make it. Both teams are going to make it to October. So I guess I'm more anxious than nervous, if that makes sense. Is there a difference?
11: What a privilege, definition. What a privilege to be anxious about your White Sox.
8: Well, I don't know if it's a privilege. I mean, it's surprisingly nice, I guess. We would not have expected that.
11: You want to win 30 games or what?
8: We would not have expected at the start of the year to be anxious about the White Sox potentially making the playoffs as we near August.
10: You just be looking
8: so that is nice
10: to be competitive, win 74 games, and
8: that, oh man,
10: yeah, that would have been fun.
8: That would have been
10: year. More improvement.
8: So I'm anxious. I am and I'm starting to get anxious as like the deadline approaches. What are they going to do come Monday? Will they add a pitcher? Will they add a catcher? We talked about the catching woes yesterday on the show a little bit. No team's gotten less, unfortunately, from their catchers than the White Sox. That's a statistical fact. Dead last in the league in WAR out of that position. None of them have hit. I mean, Romo runs into some home runs every now and then. I feel like it's been a while, though, right? When was the last one? I feel like it's been a little bit. I feel like it's been a minute. because he's stuck on, he's stuck on five. Doesn't it feel like he's been stuck on that for a while? I kind of feel like he has. They've gotten next to nothing. That's just the God's honest truth. And Teal wasn't around long enough to even make much of an impact. And it's going to be a completely wasted season, unfortunately, for Kyle Teal. So they've gotten nothing. You know, fixing that at this time of year is hard. Like Jesse's made the point a bunch. You got to go out and get a catcher to start to get to know and familiarize himself with a new staff. That's not easy to do. And the good ones usually don't become available anyway. So I don't know how you fix that. If they can just sort of somehow get by, maybe they can. I think the more pressing needs here for this team are starting pitching and maybe even a relief pitcher. But it's got to be, they've got to walk away. They've got to walk away from Monday with a starting pitcher, plain and simple. They really do in some form.
10: You're getting up against it now. It's final week before the trade deadline. What is today, 29th?
8: Today's the
10: 28th? 29th.
8: Today's the 29th.
10: You're up
8: against
10: it.
8: 3 days left.
10: Yeah, you're up against it. 31st will come by. The weekend will pass. And then you'll be here. Now it's time to make a decision. Now it's time to make a move. And there's going to be a lot of teams out there trying to make a move, trying to get stuff done. And will you get, does it look like you might have a deal? Then all of a sudden in the 11th hour, somebody comes in and takes your guy.
8: Speaking of deals, today could be the last start for Tarek Skubal, or will he even make the start? And they think they play a day game, Cap was saying, right?
10: If they pull him, you know something's going on.
8: Yeah, no, they play a day game. They're in Detroit wrapping that series with the Orioles coming up just after noon Chicago time. And it is slated to be Tarek Skubal on the bump for the Tigers. So something maybe that bears monitoring. I think he's going to pitch today. They'll figure it out between now and Monday. My guess, he stays, boys. They're five out. I don't think the Tigers think that it's insurmountable in this AL Central.
10: I mean, the Sox are only four games above 500,
8: that's what I mean.
10: Guys.
8: Yeah, that's what I'm saying.
10: It's not like they're 10 games above 500, which would make you kind of doubt whether you could or you couldn't.
8: I think they know they might have the best team on paper. Don't they have the best team on paper?
10: That's now, what you've been saying for a long time.
11: You would have said that before the season.
8: Right? And still, would you still say it now? Now, they don't play it on paper. I know. But are they sitting in Detroit being like, we have the best team in this division on paper? They do. Even at 51-57. I mean, I'm trying, right? I'm not crazy.
11: No, I think you're on to something.
8: So I don't know that they're going to be trading him. I really don't. Like, part of me thinks that they're going to, they're just going to ride this out and take their chance and see what happens. But the Sox absolutely have to come away with somebody. It's not going to be Skubal. I understand that, whether he's traded or whether he stays. But they've got to walk away with somebody. Yeah, Drew Romo's been stuck on five for a while, York. You know, he ran into some early, showed a little power. Drew Romo hasn't hit a home run since May 25th. So it's a pretty prolonged drought. And they're just not getting much. That said, you know, they've put themselves in a position where they are in first. So I don't know if you just ride. I talked about it with Jesse last week, I think, when you were gone. Like, do you just ride it out? Or do you try to upgrade that position? But everywhere I look with all of the trade deadline stuff that you see, all the content, everybody keeps saying how badly the White Sox need to add a starting pitcher and a catcher, right? And how much of a priority is that? And how much can you expect to actually upgrade that position at this time of year? I remember way back in 2000 they did it. They traded for Charles Johnson at the deadline, knowing that they needed an upgrade there. And he was good. He was a very good player then, and was a good player for the White Sox for a little bit. But I'm not sure that's in the cards as much this go around. They're not going to be in the Hunter Goodman sweepstakes, even if he's available.
10: I think the one thing you can say about every baseball team is they have that time when they go through a little bit of a lull.
8: It's happening for them now.
10: Cubs have done it. The Yankees have done it. We've watched them play mediocre baseball. The Dodgers have gone through a little bit of a, wow, we're so far in front of everybody. And now there's other teams that basically have the same record as they do. Milwaukee has 67 wins. The Dodgers have 67 wins. So every once in a while over the course of the thing, you're going to run into a period of time over 15 games where you don't necessarily sparkle. Now it's, can you get through that? Where are you once you get through it? And then can you capitalize and regain the momentum and get back out in front, maybe stretch your legs a little bit? With the White Sox playing as poorly as they've been playing, they have not given up first place. They still find themselves a game and a half or two in front of the Cleveland Guardians, who are going through the struggles at the same time that the White Sox are going through their struggles. Yeah. So the first one to kind of pick themselves off the mat, kind of brush themselves off, get themselves situated and start heading in the right direction will be the one that ends up taking this crown. And that's the way it's going to work.
8: You're so right about how even good teams like go through this. The Yankees had a stretch in June and July where they went 5-15 over a 20-game stretch. 5-15.
10: Yeah.
8: And they've got 61 wins.
10: Yes.
8: The Yankees are good. And they've had to overcome a lot of injuries. But I think that's a good point you make, that even like the Cubs have had theirs. The Yankees have had theirs. The Dodgers and Brewers seem to be a little bit more immune to it, but even them, every once in a while, you'll see
10: you can find a
8: little bit of a dip.
10: On each one of them, Carm, you've challenged
8: The Yankees had a 5-15 stretch a month ago.
10: Yeah.
8: You know, over 20 games where they were 5-15. The White Sox are just 10-12 in the month of July. Hasn't been great. They need to find some way to start stringing them together again if they can. I think it's got to start with these next couple of games. Got to try to wrap this homestand on a high note. Again, just 1-4, not good. You could salvage it a little with your two best pitchers on the mound. You're like, your two best are going these next 2 days. Davis Martin really needs to rise up and step up to the occasion, I think, tonight. And he's going against arguably the best pitcher in the American League and the odds-on favorite to win the Cy Young Award in Cam Schlittler, who was brilliant his last time out against the Phillies and has been largely brilliant all year. He leads the American League in ERA. ERA plus, he's got the lowest whip in the league, and he's got the highest strikeout to walk ratio in the league. So they face a nasty guy tonight. Davis Martin really has to step up.
10: Here you go. The Dodgers went 4-9.
8: There you go.
10: At one point.
8: Go figure.
10: That started April 28th, and it finished for them on May 12th, where they went 4-9 in 13 games.
8: That's about as bad as it gets for the Dodgers.
10: For the Dodgers, that's the only thing you'll find. They were 20-9, and when they were done, they were 24-18.
8: Yeah.
10: So they were 11 games up, you know, 11 games over 500. Now all of a sudden they found themselves six games over 500. And that's the way it works.
8: Yeah.
10: That's what it is. Everybody's going to go through a little bit of a lull, but it's how you power out of that lull. They powered out of the lull with five straight victories, lost two straight victories, lost, and then six straight victories. That's how you break out of a slump.
8: Right.
10: Okay.
8: Well, the Cubs did
10: it. By winning, winning, winning. Yeah. That's how you do it. And you just sprinkle a loss in there every once in a while.
8: Yep.
10: And suddenly, and that's really their only lull of the campaign.
8: That's it.
10: That's it.
8: Because they're ridiculous.
10: Right.
8: But the Cubs did it. You're right. You know, they pulled themselves out of their awful funk with like a month's worth of really good baseball. So, can the White Sox pull themselves out of this? How are they going to do that for the Cubs? Can the offense keep rolling the way it's rolled? I mean, three more hits, like I said, for Bregman. Three hits apiece for Suzuki, Bregman, and Pedro Ramirez. The young kid has been good now. It's like 100 plate appearances. That's nothing. Moises Ballesteros looked like a world beater early in the season, and we know how that ended. But Pedro Ramirez, who Cub fans have been excited for going all the way back to spring training, has been good. 322, 362, 471 slash line, again, across barely 100 plate appearances, so it's not much. But he had a three-hit night last night, too. So if you want to talk some baseball, you can ring us up at 312-332-3776. Also got to get into some of the Ryan Poles slash Ben Johnson sound bites from yesterday as both met the media as training camp has officially arrived. And it starts today with the first practice for the Bears. I want to play Ryan Poles on Darnell Wright and his contract situation and what Ben Johnson thinks about Kyler Gordon and his injury. I can tell you what he thinks. It's not much.
10: Yeah.
8: And if you have not heard this, or in case you missed it, you're going to hear a very direct response from the head coach coming up next. And that's kind of the way he's always been, and it's certainly the way he's treating guys with recurring injury problems. 312-332-3776 is the number. It's Carmen and Yurko. We'll be right back.
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26: Beautiful, beautiful late July day. First training camp practice for the Bears. First padded practice, not until this weekend. You're going up to Halas. Stop by the tent and say hi to all the shows that are going to be there over the course of the next month or so. As we are your home for Bears football, we'll be in a little tented area right past the entrance towards the practice fields. We don't have a ton of Halas shows this year, just the timing of things and the way it's worked out. One of our shows got moved to that Stevenson High School practice. We were going to be there next Thursday, but instead we're going to do something fun in support of an organization we love, Special Olympics Illinois. We'll be at the Ducky Derby next Thursday,
10: week
26: from tomorrow, right there in Pioneer Court on the river off of Michigan Avenue. So if you're going over to the Ducky Derby next week, you can see us. But we'll be at Halas a couple of times. Waddle and Sylvie will be up there a lot. Cap and Hoodie, I think, already are up there maybe next Monday. Mm-hmm. So make sure you stop by and say hello. Real quick here, let's start with Ben Johnson on
8: Kyler Gordon. You know, he said last December he can't offer much in way of an assessment of Kyler Gordon. He said, I just don't know the player because he was hurt so much. He played just three games, I think, last year, Kyler Gordon. He has started this year on the PUP list, on the physically unable to perform list. He has a soft tissue injury. And this is what Ben Johnson said when asked, what can Kyler Gordon do here to get in the good graces of everybody?
0: What's been your message to Kyler Gordon?
1: Get healthy.
8: That was it. What's the message to Kyler Gordon?
0: What's been your message to Kyler Gordon?
1: Get healthy.
8: Reminds me of the time Scott Skiles famously quipped when asked, what can Eddie Curry do to be a better rebounder? Scott Skiles quipped, jump.
10: Oh, I remember
8: that.
10: Oh, yeah, I remember that.
8: Like hoping that the coach was going to give you like a technical breakdown of what makes a good. What can Eddie Curry do to be? Why is he seven feet tall and he averages four rebounds a game? What can he do to be better? Scott Skiles said, jump.
10: Yeah, make an effort. Basically is what he said.
8: Meaning make an effort.
10: And what your coach is telling you here, he's got to be available. Kyler Gordon has got to be available. If he's not available, he's no good. He's no good to anybody if he's not available.
8: That's the way it is in the NFL, isn't it?
10: Yeah.
8: Ben Johnson's looking right through him, man.
10: You cannot make the club in the tub.
8: Yeah.
10: Now, he's going nowhere. He just signed a contract. So he's going nowhere. He's going to be on this team.
8: Well, he's going to be on the team.
10: Yeah.
8: But
10: he's not going anywhere.
11: Worth mentioning that a post-June 1st cut would be a much, much lesser cap hit. I think it drops from like 17 million to around like 5 million.
10: Yeah, you're talking about next year, right?
11: Post June 1st.
10: June 1st next year. Yeah.
8: Yeah, next year.
10: Yeah, he's on your squad. There's no gray
8: area
10: there.
8: He's on the team this year.
10: But he's sending the message the same way he sent it to Darnell Wright.
8: Yeah.
10: What you're doing, young man, is not good enough. We need better from you. And that's the same thing he just said to number six. It's not enough.
8: I mean, he didn't even expand on it, right? That was it.
0: What's been your message to Kyler Gordon?
1: Get healthy.
10: That's it.
8: And I don't think he wants to deal with it, talk about it, or...
10: I told you what the trick of the NFL was, right? Blair Bush pulled me aside, said all these guys in the NFL are talented. They all got skill. You're all here for a reason. He goes, what keeps you here is the ability to play hurt. The ability to play when theoretically you're not supposed to play. And if you can play when you're banged up a little bit, then you can play in this league for a long time. Because guess what? Everybody gets banged up over the course of the year, and you got to be able to fight through it. Now, if somebody's going to tell me, Yerk, it's the beginning of training camp, boy, you certainly want to see a guy like Kyler Gordon 100% healthy. You're right. Yeah. I would.
8: Yeah.
10: I want to see him 100% healthy. But if you're going to run your defenses and he's going to be your pivotal guy that's going to be covering your slot receiver, at some point he's going to be able to play through some discomfort, whether he likes it or not.
8: And why does he keep getting hurt? It's a calf injury that is plaguing him now. And just these soft tissue injuries it's prevented him. Look, he's missed 20 games over the last 3 years. That's a significant number of games to miss.
10: Remember what the process is also. You go through the early portions of camp to lose your legs. You know, that way they go through their conditioning. Then you get them back, and now you're set for the NFL season. But you have to go through the initial process. It's not only losing your legs, but then it's the banging that you do, the popping that you do. The contact that's being made, you got to go through a portion of original soreness to kind of build that soreness in so you can become comfortable with it as you move on throughout the rest of the year. So that's what needs to take place during training camp. Those two things, lose your legs, get your legs back, go through that original soreness where you start popping, you start beating on each other to kind of let that soreness settle in so it becomes something that you know is going to be there every day.
8: That process of like being calloused, right?
10: Yes.
8: Like kind of in a sense. Here was Ryan Poles talking about Kyler Gordon and giving you, he went into a little bit more depth than Ben Johnson did. Ben Johnson's got no time for it. Here was Ryan Poles talking about Kyler Gordon and this lingering calf injury.
2: Kyler Gordon on PUP with his calf. He was here all off season training, getting right. We had a delay in that. All hands on deck to get him back. Coach alluded to it before in terms of his availability or the lack thereof. Obviously, he's frustrated. We're frustrated. We just want him back. He helps our football team. But we have to move forward with the guys that we have. And when he's ready to go, he'll be ready to go. Everybody here is putting all their time and effort to get him back right. So that's where that's at.
26: So when the Bears drafted Malik Muhammad, I had wondered, could he make the opening day lineup opposite Jalen Johnson? Could he press Tyreek Stevenson? Malik Muhammad might make the opening day lineup as the nickelback, fellas. Get ready for that. Because he ran there a little bit in Gordon's absence in the OTAs, Yerk, this spring. And if this thing does linger and if it continues, get ready for Muhammad to maybe be the replacement for the time being at the nickel spot if Kyler Gordon can't get back on the field. Lewis is in Hyde Park. What's up, Lewis?
4: Hey, good morning to you, gentlemen. How are you guys doing today, Wednesday?
26: We're well.
10: Beautiful, beautiful.
4: Getting ready for Lollapalooza?
26: No. No. Absolutely not. No.
4: Absolutely. Yo, the Ben Johnson comment, man, I kind of took that as a shot towards Kyler by saying, get healthy, instead of elaborating more and saying, you know, hey, when he plays, he's arguably the best nickel in the NFL. We just want him to get healthy so we can get him on the field. I mean, he's been busting his butt all summer to get healthy. And he's arguably, in my opinion, our best pass rusher because he can get to the quarterback as a nickel.
26: I do like him as a blitzer. I know. I do. I do like him in that role.
4: So I didn't like the way Ben Johnson responded. That's just my opinion on that.
26: All right. Thanks, Lewis.
10: Remember, though, he's not a Ben Johnson guy.
26: Kyler Gordon is not a Ben Johnson.
10: He inherited Kyler Gordon.
26: Well, he doesn't know him. I mean, he said it. He doesn't know he's one of the best nickels in the league.
10: Remember the best ability availability? If you're not available, what are you doing for me?
26: Right.
10: You're doing nothing for me.
26: Yeah.
10: Right? Now, Ryan Poles got a history with him. Ryan Poles drafted him.
26: Yes.
10: We agree. Kyler Gordon's in there, Kyler Gordon is a phenomenal player.
26: He's very good.
10: There's no gray area there.
26: He's very good.
10: He is very good specifically at what he does on that slot.
26: And I do love him as that blitzer.
10: Yeah. He is very good. And when he was out, it resurrected the career of CJ GJ last year. He's on an NFL roster this year.
26: Gave CJ GJ another chance.
10: Right.
26: Yeah.
10: He got another chance to come in.
26: Yeah.
10: He flourished in that role, had a couple interceptions. He had 3 sacks himself.
26: Yeah.
10: And then he's got a chance and an opportunity now to join a team because somebody gave him second life last year. And it was the Gordon injury that allowed him to come back and to flourish at that same position. I think Kyler Gordon's a better player than CJ GJ coming in that position. That's why he's gone. Kyler Gordon's here. But, Harm, if you're injury prone, you're injury prone. If you don't like to play with discomfort, you don't like to play with discomfort. And who's got to trust you? Does Ryan Poles have to trust Kyler Gordon? Or does Ben Johnson and Dennis Allen have to trust Kyler Gordon?
26: I think the latter.
10: That's where there's a lack of trust right now. And that trust needs to be built up between all parties. Between all parties so he can be allowed to flourish in a position we know he can flourish at.
26: Yeah.
10: So it's incumbent upon both parties. You know, I don't exonerate Ben Johnson either, the way Lewis, you know, him and I kind of agree a little bit too. He was harsh on him. Harsh for a reason because sometimes you got to send the message.
26: I guess that's
10: sometimes
26: what
10: they're doing a message
26: now,
10: has to be sent. A salvo. The shot across the bow is exactly what it is. It's not meant to kill or to harm.
26: Right.
10: It is meant to warn.
26: To warn.
10: That was a shot across the bow. I am warning you, Mr. Number 6 KG, Kyler Gordon, that I need to see you on the field. And we need to see productivity.
26: Do we have your attention?
10: Yes.
26: Yeah, that's the shot across the bow.
10: 100%.
11: Is there any validity to placing blame on Ryan Poles for maybe not noticing that Kyler Gordon has missed 20 games over the past 3 seasons and maybe just a 4th-round pick isn't enough to bulk up that secondary in terms of quarterbacks?
26: No, I don't think so. I mean,
10: you were up against it with the cap.
26: Yeah.
10: Last year, you're up against it with the cap going into the offseason. You knew you were making moves. You knew you wanted to get quicker. You did get quicker. You got the free agent that came in quicker. You got Tielemans, what's his name?
26: Dylan Thielemans is fast.
10: Thielemans, yes. Fast.
26: Bush is fast. He's one of the fastest linebackers in the league.
10: You only keep a 9 active during the game.
26: Yeah.
10: And you're developing other young guys as you go along. So 9 active during the game. That's what you're looking at, defensive backs. So you knew you were going to say goodbye to a lot of people.
26: Yeah.
10: But that's the way the world works. That's part of the turnover. 3 years from now, you won't be able to recognize this team.
26: That's usually the way it goes.
10: Yeah,
26: you know, there's a lot of change. There's a lot of turnover. There was a transaction inside the division yesterday that could lay the groundwork for one of the more important things that the Bears have to get squared away here at some point. They might even try to do it here this offseason, and that is the Darnell Wright extension. We'll talk about that coming up next, and we'll play what Ryan Pohl said yesterday when he addressed the media about it. It's Carmen and Yurko. We'll be right back.
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26: Darnell Wright's coming off his best season. Going into year four, Bears picked up the fifth-year option. Can sign an extension at some point here, Yurk. And Ryan Poles talked about that yesterday. Here is what the GM had to say about Darnell Wright.
2: Yeah, I think it's just consistency. We all see the the flashes and the stacks of plays that he puts together, and it's really impressive. Can he be consistent day in and day out? That's the key part for Darnell.
9: Is that a deal that you would like to get done sooner than later with Darnell, Rick?
2: I think there's a window to get a deal done, and then, you know, at some point we got to go play football. So we'll figure that part out. But obviously, I think I've said it before, Darnell's a guy we want here long term. It takes two sides to get things done. But at the end of the day, I don't want any distractions or anything like that. So when it's time to go play football, we'll go play football. And

0: probably just then. That's what happens when you're then sort of the next guy up. Is he Lane Johnson? No, he's not Lane Johnson yet, but he's probably going to sign a 4-year, right, $100 million deal.
1: They always, it always goes more. It always goes more. It always goes more. And that's just the way it's going to be.
0: 4 for $100 seems like that's right, going to be the Darnell Wright deal.
1: And if you take a look at it, Sewell's going to make $32 million next year.
0: Now, they have moved Penei Sewell to the left side.
1: Yeah, for the cap hit, though. And, I mean, they've done that now. They didn't do it originally. Not when they signed him to his contract either.
0: That's true.
1: So he's making $32 million. So you can look at it when he signed the deal as the right tackle. As is that the mark? Jeez. Are you looking at $30 million a year instead of $25 million a year? Are you looking at that? I mean, there's a long distance between 25 and 30, too.
0: Yeah.
1: So there's a big distance. There's $5 million to play around with there. It's 28. It's 27. Which one is it?
0: Yeah, could it be up to $28 million a year? Could it be?
1: It'll be very interesting. I think they're happy. If you watch the Philadelphia game, see what he did to Jalen Carter a handful of times. Remember the holes that were open and the lanes that there were to run in? And you took a look at that. And when he got injured, he played better. Remember he hurt his elbow here, his arm. He had to put a brace on that arm. Mm-hmm. And when he got hurt, he played better, which was like, you know, that's a breath of fresh air. A breath of fresh air to watch the way he played last year. The pass is always going to be an issue for him. And you heard Ryan Poles talk about it every single play, every single play, every single play. You know, you can play 95% of the plays well.
0: Sometimes the
1: over 1,200 during the season, and there's still going to be 60 plays during that year that you are going to look like you don't know what the hell you're doing. And that's for every player, including Jalen Carter when he got washed out like a rag doll against the Chicago Bears last year.
0: Boy, did he get paid yesterday.
1: Yes, he did. Became the top-paid defensive tackle. But even the great players, the phenomenal players, need to be exceptional on every single play. And when you're not, you get exposed on that individual play for having poor technique or making a poor decision, and you get run out. It looked like he got thrown out of the club at 2 a.m. when the Chicago Bears played him. That's how much he was flying last year.
0: They were full from all the turkey.
1: Right? Yeah. So you know, you can play 95%, you could be exceptional. But there are 5% of the plays over the course of the year, 60 of them. 60 of them. Well, you're going to look like a jackass. And that's the way it is. That's the NFL. It's you're always matched up. It's every single play. You got to be on it. And that's the way the game works. That's and that's why it's so much fun. And that's why it's great when it's fun when a great player gets his ass kicked. Because now he's got to pick himself off the pavement. He's got to dust himself off. He's got to go back in there and say, well, I can't let that happen again. So that's, for me, always fun to watch.
0: It's like a golfer hitting a bad shot.
1: Yeah.
0: You're like, God, that was fun.
1: Yeah.
0: They do it too. Well, here's Ryan Poles. What did you see from Caleb last year, from Caleb Williams?
2: I think what we saw down the stretch is like the desire to win. And I think we'll see development in all those, you know, other areas, the technical areas, understanding the offense, defense. Ben's done a great job with him, and I expect him to continue to develop. But I think at the end of the day, we want our guys to have a strong desire to find a way to win football games, and that was clear to me.
0: Caleb seems to have that. The biggest theme for the offseason from the Bears, I think, has been like Caleb getting better at the simple things. You know, instead of the step back three, like the layups have to be hit. That's where he's kind of struggled, if I could use that analogy. The cross-board analogy there. I mean, that just seems to be the one thing that they keep harping on. You've got to do the simple things a little bit better. The splash plays are great. The out of the pocket, sort of, that stuff's all fine and good.
1: The off-schedule.
0: Yeah, like it helps.
1: Being able to make big plays is wonderful.
0: It's a nice attribute to have, but you got to take the bunnies.
1: In basketball terminology, make your layups. Make your free throws.
0: Right.
1: That's what you've got to be able to do. Then every blue moon, you're going to hit that logo three.
0: Okay? That seems to be like what they
1: take
0: want out of Caleb going into year three. And this was Paul's talking about that yesterday.
2: Yeah. And again, I'll let you hit that with Coach because he sees it closer than I do. But I think anytime these guys mature, they start to realize what the work looks like. And those small little details matter when you show up on game day. And again, I expect him to continue to grow in that area.
0: Here's Ben Johnson talking about next steps for Caleb Williams. I almost said Caleb Wilson there. It's going to be hard, guys. I don't know why it shouldn't be. And, like, one Caleb's already...

0: established himself a little bit here, and I still almost said Caleb Wilson.
1: Well, I mean, they both start Caleb, W-I-L.
0: It's going to be
1: difficult.
0: I almost said Caleb Wilson. It's going to be hard.
2: Yeah. He and I were just talking yesterday about that is, you know, I have this urge as an offensive guy to want to continue to evolve and you can say innovate and push the limits a little bit. And yet at the same time, in the back of my mind, what's best for him is to continue to bank some of these reps. He's had two off seasons and one training camp so far and a full season, obviously. To where he's had a lot of the similar concepts repeat for him. And now we're at the point where he's not thinking about the play call. He's not thinking about the cadence, the motion, and all the jigamarole before the snap. Things are starting to slow down. And so what we need to see here in camp is that anticipation, take it up a notch. I think with that, the coverage recognition gets taken up another notch. I think there's other ways we're going to continue to challenge and push them, more of which are going to happen post-snap. Last year, we talked about that pre-snap operation quite a bit. Feel a lot better about that this time of year than we did. And so now we're just moving on to the next stage.
0: So Ben's mastered like half of what they need him to master.
3: Right.
0: Now you got to get into that other half of understanding the defenses maybe a little bit more and making sure that you are on time when you see what you're supposed to be seeing. Right.
3: Him and the coach are on the same page, seeing the same things, talking the same game, communicating the same, that they're basically simpatico.
0: And, well, and I think
3: that they're both seeing everything, and when they can communicate it now, they communicate it and it's simple.
0: And I think he's telling you the pre-snap stuff is going to be much cleaner.
3: Hopefully.
0: That he's got a grasp on that. And now you start focusing on some of those other things. By the way, what is that word? What did he call it?
1: Jigamarole.
0: What is that?
3: Jigamarole. You don't know that word? You've never heard it?
0: I don't think so. I've heard of rigamarole. I've never heard of jigamarole.
1: Jigamarole.
0: He said jigamarole. What is that? I don't know what that is. That's a new word. It's a word for the Yorkshire. Is that a word? I don't know what that word means.
3: No, I'm putting it in. Rigamarole might be in there.
0: Rigamarole is a word.
3: But no.
0: But he said jigamarole.
3: Yeah, jigamarole.
0: Yeah, when I heard it, it caught me off guard.
1: Jigamarole means a trick or maneuver, also is defined as a thingamabob.
3: Thingamabob.
0: Where's that from? That's like in the dictionary?
1: From Collins Dictionary.
0: Wow, I don't know. Yeah. All right. I heard it yesterday. Jigamarole. I was like, wait, what's that word?
1: That it's is no a, Webster's.
3: There man. Is a jigamarole.
0: It's no
3: There's
0: Webster's.
3: A jigarobics.
0: I only go by the Webster's Dictionary, yeah. Not the Collins
1: exactly.
0: Dictionary. Jack, I don't know what Collins you're talking about here.
1: Oxford English Dictionary?
0: I'll settle for the old Oxford English
3: That's
0: Dictionary.
3: A beauty.
0: Is it in there?
1: It is.
0: All right. I don't know that word.
3: Okay.
1: I thought he made it up.
0: I thought he made it up, too. You learn something new every day.
1: Do you think he combined jigamarole and rigamarole?
0: Maybe. Could have. Maybe his own special word.
3: It happened.
0: Hey, Ben can do whatever he wants. Keep winning and keep being a great play caller. Do whatever you want, Ben.
3: The Johnson Dictionary.
0: You make up all the words you want, and we're cool with it. 312-332-ESPN. It's Carmen and York. We'll be right back.
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11: 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Jesse Rogers will talk baseball with us at 11. We've got a list coming up, 42 days. We are Jackie Robinson days away. Mariano Rivera. I'm going to steal 42. Baseball. I'm going to steal 42. Baseball players because 42 is a famous baseball number.
12: Yeah, you don't know any 42s that are out there? Any running backs that might be 42s?
11: Football, 42. 40.
12: Yesterday would have been the great Lenny Walterscheid's number.
11: 42.
12: Played for the Chicago Bears, number 43.
11: Yeah.
12: Maybe even a little. No, I don't know if Lorenzo Lynch was 43 or not.
11: I'm trying to think of a
12: 42.
11: I can't think of a great 42.
12: Great 42.
11: Baseball, I can.
12: Yeah, you can.
13: Sid Luckman, 42.
11: Sid Luckman.
12: There you go.
11: Sid Luckman.
12: Sid Luckman.
11: A retired number.
12: Yeah, that's why you don't see it on Bears anymore.
11: That's why you do not see it.
12: Yeah,
11: yes.
12: 42.
11: And I certainly didn't see it on the back of Sid Luckman at the time because.
12: No, we weren't here.
11: Because none of us were here.
12: Even I wasn't here yet. 67. I mean, Sid Luckman was still on Earth, but we didn't see him play.
11: I'm guessing Sid Luckman's last year in the league was probably sometime around 1950, if I had to guess.
12: My first quarterbacks I saw play for the Chicago Bears were Mike Phipps and Bob Eveline.
11: Bob Eveline.
12: Those were the two guys. Phipps, number 15 out of Purdue, and Bob Eveline.
11: Yeah.
12: Those were the two quarterbacks I remember as a Ute.
11: Yeah.
12: And then Vince Evans. Yeah, as a backup.
11: Yeah.
12: Yeah, those were my three quarterbacks from a Ute.
11: Young kids today might finally have the guy they can embrace.

0: And grow old with.
1: But it was
0: be
1: easy.
0: Like, oh, it was glorious with Caleb Williams. They might finally have the guy.
1: I had Sweetness and Roland Harper as my running backs.
0: That was pretty good.
1: Greg Latta is our tight end. Robin Earl was there.
0: Earl.
1: I think we went Ted Albrecht, Reavy Sori.
0: Love Robin Earl.
1: Dan Neal, Noah Jackson, and Dennis Lick across the line left to right, if I'm not mistaken. St. Rita's own Dennis Lick. James Scott is a wide receiver. You remember him?
0: Yeah.
1: James Scott, Ricky Watts.
0: Yeah.
1: Good times for the Bears offense circa 1978, 77, somewhere around there. Fun times.
0: Don't you love it when we go down memory lane?
1: I love memory lane. That's when I used to read the TV guide. They put the roster in there, and I put it to memorization to figure out what every guy was and what their number was so I can identify the players.
0: That's great.
1: And you had that small little bitty writing on the bottom of the TV guide, and it had it featured that the Bears game was going to be on at noon with Tim Ryan and Johnny Morris during the game.
0: You ever miss just the thumbing through the old TV guide, like, you know, showing up every week in the mail and then...
1: I mean, in essence, you have it on your TV now.
0: I know, but it was there. Remember, you get the ink on your fingers.
1: Dude, like, best thing that ever happened to me as a kid is when you got your Sports Illustrated.
0: It's the best.
1: When that Sports Illustrated came in, man, you'd sit there, you'd read every article.
0: I know.
1: Every article, because you didn't have the television coverage you had now. Even ESPN at the time was doing Australian rules football. Huh? So you're watching a game you don't even recognize. Coming from Australia with the guy with the accent up there going, it's a 40-meter hand pass, and that's supposed to be something special. And then you finally figure out when they kick it through the uprights, the big ones, it's worth six. When they miss it, it's worth one.
0: I never watched it.
1: I watched it all the time. There's nothing else to watch.
0: I still, believe it or not, I think I still found something else because I never watched that. Yeah, never. Never watched Australian rules football.
1: I did. Watched a lot of Australian rules football.
0: Never watched. But I did like getting the Sports Illustrated.
1: Yeah.
0: And I saved all the Tiger ones that I, over the years. Not all, but I bet you I have, I've got to have 20. I don't know how many covers Tiger was on. I bet you it's, if I had to venture a guess, Michael is number one, Tiger's number two. If I had to venture a guess, does that sound about right? Maybe Muhammad Ali, maybe Magic Johnson or Larry Bird. But if I had to guess, I would say Michael is on the most and Tiger's on the second most. I bet you I've got 20 SI covers of Tiger on it, I bet, from over the years.
2: You're missing a big name who's second on that list.
0: So who's one? Is Michael one?
2: Michael's one with 50.
0: With 50. So Tiger's not two?
2: LeBron is third at 36. Brady is fourth. And then Tiger. You're missing a big one at second.
0: Okay, so not, I said Muhammad. Not, no, Michael's one.
1: Oh,
0: Michael is one.
1: My fault.
0: We've got one. We've got one, two, three, four, and five. We've got one, three, four, and five. We need two. Not Muhammad Ali?
2: You did. Did you say Muhammad Ali?
0: I did.
2: That's on me.
0: Okay, Muhammad Ali. All right. Yeah. So Michael and Muhammad Ali.
3: Muhammad Ali.
0: I thought Tiger maybe would have been even higher than five, though, to be honest.
2: He's got 24 covers, which is nine back from Brady.
0: I bet you I have over half of those, maybe two-thirds of those. What am I going to do with them? They're worth nothing. Kid opens up a card with a patch on it, and it's worth $1 million.
1: Yeah.
0: I got nothing.
1: Yeah.
0: I got nothing.
1: You got Bupkis. You got Bupkis.
0: What the little boy shot at.
1: Yeah. Zero.
0: I got nothing.
1: Sorry, I wish
0: worth
1: you had
0: nothing.
1: Something.
0: Look what I have, Mr. Collector Man. What is it worth?
1: Nothing.
0: Go spit.
1: Yeah.
0: The kid in the corner opens up a Pokemon package with the... and it's worth the billion.
1: Yeah,
0: it's
1: Charizard.
0: Worth $1 million.
1: We got Blue Eyes White Dragon.
0: Yeah. Opens up Blue Charizard with a patch. It's worth $1 million.
1: Yeah.
0: Some 12-year-old. I've been saving Sports Illustrated covers. 40 years I've been saving covers.
1: Yeah.
0: Michael. Olympics. Dream Team, Tiger.
1: Do you have the White Sox
0: worth
1: one?
0: Nothing.
1: Where he's batting for the Barons?
0: No.
1: There it is right here, Baggett Michael.
0: Maybe. I don't think so, though. But
1: March 14th, 1994, $2.95.
0: Worth nothing. Nothing.
1: Yeah.
2: The 1983 Michael Jordan College preview cover, that can go for nearly $230,000.
0: Of course, I don't have that
2: you save
0: one.
2: That
0: Why
2: one?
0: Would I have that one? Why would I have that
1: That's
0: one?
1: That's this one, him and Sam Perkins.
0: Yeah, I remember. Oh, I remember it. Do it. But did a 9-year-old just open up a Pikachu pack and, you know, I don't understand it. I don't get the universe, Yurik. I don't get it.
1: It's supply and demand, brother. Supply and demand.
0: Patch card.
1: I mean, I'll take you back to

0: basic economics.
1: Son of
0: supply and demand.
1: It's Carmen and Yurko. We're back in 2 minutes.
2: Carmen and Yurko. They'll be right back. ESPN Chicago.
3: This is your White Sox Minute. I'm Len Casper. The Sox scored late, but not often enough Tuesday night against a stingy Yankee staff in a New York 3-2 win. The Yankees supported Gerrit Cole with 3 second inning runs. That's all he needed. He went sixth, then handed it off to the bullpen. Chase Mydroff hit a 9th inning 2-run blast in the Sox defeat. They're now 1-4 on this big homestand, but still have a game and a half lead in the division. They look to get back to their winning ways tonight at 6:40. 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
1: Training camp getting underway for the Bears. 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Rundle noon, then it's Rich Eisen. Waddle and Sylvie will get you home. White Sox baseball on the air at 6 o'clock. Davis Martin needs a big start tonight, and he's got a very tough opponent. Not only are the Yankees good, their best pitcher is going to the hill. He is the Cy Young Award front runner in the American League. It is Cam Schlittler. So the Sox have their hands full tonight, and Davis Martin needs to step up. Sean Burke goes tomorrow. If their two best can rise to the occasion, they can at least hit the road with a split in this Yankee series, but just 1-4 so far on the homestand. Not very good. I'll be going to the day game tomorrow, White Sox and Yankees. So
0: that's
1: still
0: right.
1: Two left in the set.
0: Right.
1: You get a little day baseball manana after tonight's game. Training camp coverage on ESPN Chicago is brought to you by our great friends and partners at the Hard Rock Casino, Northern Indiana. Well, there's been a lot of, we've been singing the praise of Caleb for a long time. I mean, the whole offseason. Everybody's excited.
0: Yeah.
1: And rightfully so. I'm excited too. I think Caleb took a lot of really positive, encouraging steps last year. He really did. Ben Johnson yesterday talking about Caleb Williams.
6: Oh, shoot. I mean, he's got it all, Stacey. There's really nothing I don't think that he can't do. It's just elite arm talent, playmaking ability, escapability. He has his legs that he can hurt a defense with. I mean, there's just so many layers to who he is as a player. I think that word consistency comes up over the course of a 60-minute game or more if we need it, to where we're playing high-level quarterback play throughout that game. I mean, you see flashes of it, and yet we're trying to tap into that where we're just consistently delivering the ball where it needs to go, giving it to our guys around us, and then we all know that he has that ability to put on that Superman cape when the time calls for it.
1: You know the unintended consequence of all the NFL content that happens all year at this point.
0: Yeah.
1: It didn't used to be this way. It's more recent. The unintended consequence is you get to training camp, and I'm already exhausted by it. Just started. I'm exhausted about Caleb's this, he's that, he's better than this guy, he's not better than that guy, all the lists. Oh, where is he on the list? That's disrespectful. Where is he on the list? Though that's way too high, depending on which fan base you're a part of. I'm already exhausted. It's not even August. I'm exhausted by it. Like the praise, the effusive praise, the glazing, criticism. As the kids love to say.
7: The criticism.
1: The glazing, the criticism, the this, the that, he's this, he's that. It's already exhausting. It's not even August. I can't wait for them to get some games.
7: We waited all year to get to this moment, and 2 days in, you're exhausted.
1: Already
7: by
1: exhausted.
7: It?
8: What
1: by
8: is
1: it?
8: This, Carm? It's already football, exhausted. Man. It's football.
1: I'm exhausted about the glazing.
7: You got to quit
1: the
7: listening.
1: Constant glazing.
7: Quit listening to people that don't know anything.
1: Oh, my God.
7: That's part of the problem. And when you see it on social media, ignore it. I think that's what you're doing. You're paying attention to too much crap. And because you're interested in the algorithms in your phone, they inundate you with all this crap. What you've got to be able to do is ignore it. Go to something totally different.
1: Because at some point, like, everybody's got to just go play, you know?
7: Yeah,
1: like,
7: of course.
1: Like, Caleb's got to... Caleb has to go play.
7: Right.
1: Like, get better.
7: It's all BS. That's why nobody can say definitively, oh, he's the greatest quarterback in the world. Oh, he's a terrible quarterback. No. Because it's yet to be written.
1: He's got
7: to
1: go play better.
7: We know what
1: better.
7: We saw last year. Now we're going to see. That's why we anticipate what's going to happen this year. And then you listen to his coach tell him that, this is how he's going to be better. This is why he's going to be better. And you believe it because it's built upon a foundation of actuality and truth. It's not built on BS, you know, and crap.
1: Well, it's built on results, though.
7: But when you, of course, last year what he did is built on results. So, you know, going about the business of trying to figure out exactly how much more comfortable he's going to be with Ben Johnson in his second year, you're hoping that it'll be that much better. That's why we don't mention those two key numbers, because we anticipate that's going to be an easy. That's basically going to be folly for the quarterback as long as he stays healthy for 17 weeks. That's why nobody talks about those numbers anymore, because they know they're going to be surpassed. And it's not even a question mark anymore. And yes, when he actually does it is when we're going to be able to put it behind us.
1: It does feel like this is the year that will happen.
7: Yes.
1: Right? I mean, like... I think you're right. No, that's not. That's no longer a talking point.
8: The 4,000 yard passer is what you're talking about.
1: And 30 touchdowns. No Bears ever done it. No Bears ever hit either of those marks. Same season.
7: Yeah, the Bears are the only football team never to have a quarterback throw for 4,000 yards. I don't talk about it because I know it's going to happen.
1: It finally feels like that's
7: right. It's going to happen. So like it's not even an issue to me
1: anymore.
7: Yeah. But Carm, if you sit here with the talking heads and all the people that believe they know that don't know anything, and I'm looking at the biggest guilty party up there, get up. That's the biggest guilty party of it. They're experts on every single sport that's out there. I don't believe it. They might try to entertain with their, baffle them with bull. If you can't dazzle them with brilliance, baffle them with bull. And you can't get caught up in the baffling of the bull.
1: Wilbon had a funny line yesterday.
7: By
1: the way, we'll play Wilbon. I mean, Wilbon is something else with Waddle and Sylvie. But he had a funny line, like, ripping the network. I love Wilbon can get away with that, too. Just like, he's fed up with that they keep trying to make them all create like a quarterback controversy in Cleveland. And it is hilarious. Yeah. Like you're creating a quarterback controversy among Shedeur Sanders, Deshaun Watson, and Dylan Gabriel.
7: Yeah.
8: Shedeur gets the clicks, man.
7: Well, first of all, one guy is not healthy enough to play.
1: I'm like, it's already exhausting. It's like, how many times this week am I going to hear about like Shedeur, the quarterback battle between Deshaun Watson and Shedeur Sanders?
7: Deshaun Watson has torn the same Achilles tendon twice. He's not an option.
1: That can't be good.
7: And I told you what you do with Shedeur Sanders. It's simple. You ride him this year to find out whether he can or he can't. And at some point, you will figure it out. Either he will be an NFL quarterback or he will not. But the answer, the time to find that out is this year. And you can't soft shoe it. You've got to ram it down his throat. And it's here. It's now. Sink or swim. Deep into the pool, throw him in, and see what the hell's going to happen. You have to do it that way. So there is no problem out there. ESPN's problem is the problem they made when they got into bed with the WWE. Oof. Their credibility has gone into the garbage. And you say it's an entertainment company.
1: The first word is entertainment.
7: There used to be a journalistic integrity there.
1: I still think there's an arm for that, but it's specific.
7: It's gone.
1: I wouldn't say like what Don Van Natta does, though, is still.
7: It's gone. because even what he does now is faced with a little bit of skepticism. Sorry, that's the way it's happened. That's
9: why,
7: the way
9: because
7: it's
9: gone. Their WWE partnership.
7: Yes, yes.
9: But
7: yes.
9: What does he have to do with that?
7: Yes,
9: I mean he's still.
7: That's why, because the whole thing goes into question. Everything goes into question.
9: WWE. I don't know. I can separate those things.
7: You can
8: gambling.
7: You have the gift. Well, I don't mind the gambling. The gambling was always coming around the corner.
8: You talk about journalistic integrity, though.
7: Do you gamble?
8: Yeah.
7: I don't sports gamble. I bet on the horses, though. But I don't sports gamble. I play cards. I'll go to the casino and play slot machines. But I don't sports gamble.
9: So, well, I think there's like a small arm still for some of the stuff where you would deem it. There's some.
7: But under the ESPN brand, I'm saying that takes away from any journalistic integrity.
9: You think so?
7: So you're saying
9: I can still find some.
7: You're telling me that the individual is so pure and so holy that even with the stench of ESPN on him,
9: that
7: he overtakes it?
9: I'm saying
7: Don
9: there's
7: Van
9: like,
7: who?
9: Don Van Natta.
7: Don Van Natta?
9: Seth Wickersham. Like, there's still
7: those
9: like,
7: guys?
9: There's still like one small pocket that if they need to investigate like a story, a major story, they can still do that.
7: Their dilemma is they still have to feed the machine with content. They got to feed the beast over and over and over and over again to the point where you don't even care what you're throwing in there anymore. That's the problem. They've created it for themselves, though. Nobody did that to them.
9: Yeah.
7: They created their own problems. So good luck.
9: I want to try to find Caleb's over-under, by the way, since we are... I think, very confident in the fact that he'll pass that magical number. You know, he still only said it. I mean, this isn't strange, though, because this is, like, you won't find a ton of guys that are going to be priced over 4,000 yards, so it's not the best, like, marker. But Caleb's passing total, Yerk, is at 36.24.5, and it is juiced to the over. Yeah, I would think that he kind of flies by that.
7: Yeah.
9: He's at a minus 120 to throw for at least 3,625.
7: I'd reset the number, and I'd reset the number at 4,200 and see what line they would give me at 4,200 yards.
9: That's going to be a lot of plus money, I would think.
7: Yeah, that's what I would think too. But I'd reset the line for what I think is going to happen.
9: Yeah.
7: And I would reset it at 4,200.
9: My guess is you won't find too many guys priced at like over 4,000 yards anyway. I don't know if you'll even have a couple. I'm not sure.
8: Jared Goff is the only one.
9: I would say, would Dak Prescott maybe?
8: He's at 399.5.
9: All right. And so Jared Goff's the only one priced at over 4,000 yards?
8: Yes.
9: Now there will be a bunch of guys that do that.
7: Absolutely.
9: I mean, I'm surprised Burrow's not priced.
8: He is also 3999.
9: All right, so you got a couple of guys that are like right there. I figured it'd be a small group that's going to be around 4,000. But Caleb's feels like an over. Now, the risk you always run, knock on wood.
7: Is injury.
9: You know what the risk is.
7: Injury.
9: Yeah, for quarterbacks. And for season-long totals like that, you know.
7: Last year you had six quarterbacks throw for 4,000 yards.
9: Yeah.
7: Stafford 4,700, Jared Goff 45, Dak Prescott 45, Drake May 43, 94, and Sam Darnold had 4,048, and Trevor Lawrence 4,007 yards. So he barely made it.
8: Caleb's plus money on the over 24.5 passing touchdowns.
9: Plus money over 24.5? I would take the over. We're being way maybe too optimistic, but I would take the over on that. I would take.
7: He had 27 touchdowns to 7 interceptions last year.
9: Yeah, almost 4-1.
7: If we're calling for those 51 passes, how many of those 51 passes will be touchdowns? I'd be willing to wager 3 out of the 51 might be touchdowns.
9: I would say yes.
7: That would get you to 30. Yeah. Just completed balls, just a better completion percentage with a better understanding of the offense.
9: Yeah.
7: I think that's easy. I don't think that's difficult.
9: Yeah, I like both those overs.
7: Yeah. And you still have your second tight end that he likes to throw to, Cole Kmet, especially in the red zone.
9: He went over his overs last year, too.
7: Yeah.
9: Caleb did, in fairness. So he hit those markers last year. I want to say his touchdown prop last year was like 21.5. Does that sound right? I'm trying to remember what it was now last year. 21.5 or 22, and he obviously had more touchdowns than that last year. But I just feel like, I think we know he's good.
7: Yeah.
9: And he's got a chance to be great.
7: He's got a chance to be great. He's not there yet. Nobody's saying he's great. But, man, I like what I saw last year.
9: Yeah.
7: I liked what I saw. And guess what? I liked what I saw, knowing there's more room for improvement.
9: Right.
7: Knowing that there's plenty of room for him to get better.
9: If they can get him to do the, like, wonderful, those some of those simple things,
7: right,
9: better, you know, some of those easy things a little bit better. Like, that's where he goes from good to potentially
7: great. You can
9: say
7: it. Yeah. You can say it. It's okay.
9: Because he's already good.
7: Yeah.
9: You know, he's already good. I would say real good.
7: Yeah, I've got him at very good.
9: Yeah.
7: I think he's very good. And then you're going to see this year, hopefully, what takes him to another level. Yeah. And I watched it happen with Favre. You know?
9: Yeah.
7: I watched it happen with Favre when he went through a quarterback, was trying to figure it out, almost got benched, came back in his final year after getting some confidence from the head coach, coming back in and just becoming a stud, an absolute stud. That's what he became. And it took 3-4 years for that to happen. So where you at? You're in year three, right?
9: Year three.
7: You're in year three. You're looking for some market improvement, headed in the right direction, get a completion percentage up to around 67%. That naturally, without any more balls being thrown, will give you 50-some more receptions. That's it. That's all you're asking for. It's not a lot. It's not a lot. Do the simple things well. Stay healthy. Get protected. I'm excited.
9: 42.
7: You're already tired of it. 2 days in. Yeah, boy.
9: Well, I'm not tired of it. I'm tired of, like, the, it's enough of the, like, the.
7: You've got plenty of time in August to refuel yourself, yeah. Okay? You can get refueled there.
9: Like, how much longer are we going to be able to hear about, like, I don't know, just the same, like, they got to get to work. I guess that's what
7: that's
9: I need.
7: That's,
9: like,
7: what you're hoping.
9: You
7: got
9: to get to work.
7: Yeah. You need the two teams coming in.
9: Like,
7: you'd like to see a couple of games.
9: You now need to get to work.
7: Yeah.
9: Which I think Ben is, like, really good at.
7: Mm-hmm.
9: I think he's really good at. I think the message is clear. I think they got it last year.
7: Right.
9: I think they're always going to get it from him, or at least here you got to get to work. We can't keep hearing these sound bites about what last year was and how great it was. Like, you need to get to work now, because there are going to be a lot of challenges for them to replicate what they did last season and maybe even build upon it.
7: I hate the 2 weeks.
9: Yeah,
7: after the last exhibition game.
9: I know.
7: To the first week of the NFL season.
9: I know.
7: It's crap.
9: Yeah, it is.
7: The NFL does something wrong there.
9: It is.
7: The teams might like it. They get in. Oh, we get the rest. Oh,
9: well, it protects you against a little bit more, like, if you do get an injury in training camp, I guess, or in the preseason. But
7: yeah, I don't like it. I don't like it. I know you got college football that's going to kind of take that week up. And you usually get pretty good matchups. You get one or two real nice matchups early in the year.
9: You do. Like, so, in that, so one off
7: that
9: week,
7: kinda
9: you do.
7: Get you, you know, yeah. Get you to the next level, maybe. I don't know.
9: But I just feel like they need to, like, it's time. Like, the talk's over, man. That's the only thing that I'm saying. Like, the talk is over. Done. That's it. They spoke yesterday, and that's it. Like, close the book on it. Ryan Pohl spoke. He won't speak again. You know, Ben talks, obviously, a lot because he's the coach. Sure. But, like, enough. It's get to work time, you know, because you're going to have a lot of challenges to replicate what you did last year. As Yurko said, the rhythms will be totally different, and you need to remake yourself. And Ben's been good at, like, putting that message out there. He knows it. It's like, they're the hunted now. And so it's like, there's a lot of work to do.
7: Football talk is not where they're going to be eventually. That's not football talk.
9: Yeah.
7: No shovels in the ground. All the rhetoric, all the crap.
9: Yeah.
7: All the garbage. A legitimate offer against no offer, and we still have no decisions. Remember the decision? Late spring, early summer, right? You remember that? So we can go ahead and you can kind of figure out exactly what's happening. They are not going to Hammond, Indiana. They never wanted to go to Hammond, Indiana. They never had any intentions to go to Hammond, Indiana. And it's sad for the 219 that we never really had a legitimate chance. But the big fella down south called the bluff. And then George is sitting there hapless at his desk, cutting into an apple, maybe putting some caramel on it and just enjoying himself, doing some whittling, trying to figure out what the hell he's going
9: to
7: do next.
9: They'll get to when do they meet? When do they go back to work in the Congress? Yeah, September.
7: Downstate?
9: They go in September.
7: In State House?
9: October, whenever it is, you know.
7: Yeah. They got their fall veto session, Carm.
9: They'll push some legislation through. And then,
7: the fall veto session.
9: That's
7: where the big fella sits up there and just says no.
9: Yeah.
7: Right? I mean, why are you calling it the fall veto session if that's not what you do. You veto everything, right?
9: I don't know.
7: I mean, the name indicates that everything that comes up, you get to say no to.
9: That's right.
7: It's called the fall veto session.
9: It's the veto session. What are we going to veto?
7: Maybe it was misnamed. I don't get it, but.
9: What are we going to veto?
7: Yeah.
9: All right, 42 days, so we'll spin the wheel. Lists continue to be very good. What was yesterday? Cartoons.
7: Cartoons.
9: Let's see what we got today.
7: Just regular cartoons.
9: Just regular old cartoons.
7: Just
9: we're going to spin the wheel, and we'll continue the list countdown coming up next.
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9: 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All right, spin the wheel, Jack. 42 days. Remember, it's Wednesday night football this year to open up the football season. Wednesday night
7: football.
9: Because of the Australia game. Wednesday night.
7: Australia.
9: Football. 16, what is that? 16?
7: What's the capital of Australia?
8: 16.
9: The capital of Australia is, it's not Sydney, it's not Perth. Is it Canberra?
7: It's Canberra.
9: Canberra.
7: 100% correct. Canberra.
9: Very good.
8: Athletes you can't stand.
9: Oh, boy. Athletes you can't stand. Man, oh, man.
3: Number one on my list. Also in my top 15 NBA players.
9: I know he's number one on Danny's list, too. Danny Zetterman.
8: The LeBron hate from you guys has just gone too far.
9: I don't hate LeBron. He's not going to be on my list.
8: I didn't like him when he was on the Heat, and he did all that, but he redeemed himself going back to Cleveland, and he's redeemed himself since.
9: I don't know if he's ever redeemed himself from anything. I don't hate him, though. Athletes we don't like.
7: Who's old one ball?
9: Lance Armstrong.
3: That's it.
9: Yeah. He's an easy one. Oh, one ball. He's an easy one to dislike.
3: Yeah.
8: Oh, I know. Yep. Yeah, a lot of cheaters on my list.
3: Do you?
9: Barry Bonds is going to be on your list?
8: Not Barry, but similar.
9: Sammy?
8: No, not Sammy.
9: Roger
8: even.
9: Clemens?
8: No. This guy's still in the media a lot. Kind of bugs me. Man, probably a nice guy, but
9: we don't like. Jeez, I mean, you go back to how. I know, I got one here.
7: Jeez, some of the names on these lists are
11: digging
7: just
11: in
7: like,
11: a very
7: wow.
11: dirty part of the brain here. I'm starting to get angry just
7: like
11: thinking
7: it.
11: About this list.
9: I think there's going to be a popular one. Well, LeBron might be a popular one, too.
8: I think there's a popular
9: There's a real popular one, right?
8: Does his name start with A and end with the Rodgers?
9: It does.
7: Oh, I understand. Yeah, why you guys would do that. That makes sense. I'm not against that, you know, even though I played for them. But I didn't play with him, and that's not a bad thing. All right, I've got my five. Are you guys ready?
8: Hit us here, yes.
7: All right, number five on my list. Oh, boy, they celebrated him. He was even in a movie where they celebrated how wonderful his achievements are. But it is the single nut. Old one ball. Lance Armstrong.
9: Yeah. I mean, that guy.
7: Sorry.
9: You talk about bad dude.
7: No love for you. Sorry. I can't have it. Oh, she's become a villain of the WNBA.
9: How did that happen?
7: I don't know. Angel Reese. I've got Angel Reese as number four on my list. Number three. Boy, if this wee lad could go get me a pot of gold at the end of the rainbow, I certainly appreciate it. The rest can go someplace else. Rory McIlroy. Rory McIlroy.
8: Why don't
7: Come
8: you
7: on.
8: Like Rory?
7: Not a fan of Rory.
8: Rory's like one of the most likable golfers.
7: Nah, not really.
9: I don't think so.
7: Not really.
9: By the way, that live thing, did you see the TV audience in England last week? It was like fewer than 100,000 people.
7: Yeah, well, did you read the headlines? They're... It's going to be a $40 million buyout, and Liv's done.
9: Oh, Liv is done, finally? I didn't see that.
7: Yeah, it's a possibility. It's coming up. It's what they're predicting.
9: I can't believe it survived this long. Like, it's basically doing numbers that, like, the Cornhole Championships do.
7: Yeah.
9: Like, there's not one person watching these Liv events. Like, I'm shocked that it's even still going on. All right,
7: I know you. Rory, I think more people dislike Rory than you think. If you like the American side, and you know he's on the European side, and it's Ryder Cup, I don't think there's a lot of love going out there for Rory McIlroy. I apologize out there if you think there is.
9: Yeah.
7: Number two came to the forefront this year, but really it all started 4 years ago in the 2022 World Cup when he kicked the ball into the bench against the Dutch. And this year, some of the chicanery and the shenanigans that he had. Leandro Paredes, number five. Big jerk for the Argentina football team. Yeah,
11: he got
7: big
11: jerk. He got into a fight at the end of the World Cup final.
9: He was the one who was fighting
11: that one. Yeah.
7: Yes. So Leandro Paredes.
9: Okay.
7: And number one on my list, he'll never be Michael Jordan. He'll never, ever, ever be Michael Jordan. And firmly planted at number 18 on my top 20 all NBA players.
9: He's outside the top 15?
7: Is LeBron James. So you respect the talent. You got to respect the talent, Carm. You respect the longevity. You do. I respect it all. Okay? Oh, but currently at number 18 on my top 20 all NBA list.
9: I can't believe he keeps
7: behind Oscar Robertson.
9: Down the list.
7: Behind the big O. Yeah, he just keeps, the more he sticks around, the more he slips.
9: That's great.
7: He's damaging his legacy.
8: All right.
7: That's what I like to say.
8: I'm ready.
9: All right.
7: Oh, great. Jack's ready. Stop the presses.
8: At number five, it was a guy who the Bears traded a second-round pick for, and he just always annoyed me. Chase Claypool.
9: That's awesome.
7: Chase Claypool.
9: It was like a cup of coffee, but Jack is scarred for life Claypool.
8: Because
9: of the music, let's.
11: I'm locked into the list. That's on me, guys.
7: Yeah, let's figure out that. You can give us something else. Give us another bet.
8: Number four. I don't even want to categorize this guy as an athlete.
9: Oh, man.
8: Because it feels like I'm giving him too much credit. Jake Paul.
9: I have him on my list.
8: Jake Paul.
9: Yeah. So I think.
8: Because he claims to be a boxer.
9: They fought in some, like, sanctioned events?
8: Yes. He boxes.
9: Yeah. He's on my list. They're both on my list. I have them both, just FYI. I comboed them.
8: Jake and Logan?
9: Jake and Logan Paul. Yeah. That's They're on my list.
8: Number three, Alex Rodriguez.
9: When he's on TV, for some reason,
8: all these steroid guys, for the most part, unless they get into some type of little coaching role, are shunned from the league. But for some reason, Alex Rodriguez is the poster boy on television still.
9: I think
8: everybody just forgave him.
9: Is it because he's so handsome? I mean, what is it? I don't know. He definitely has found a way around, like, the steroid stink. When a lot of the other guys...
8: He got caught twice.
9: Yes.
7: Well, listen, you get caught... You're no longer part of the steroid stink when you get in the Hall of Fame.
9: He's not
7: if
9: in,
7: If you
9: though.
7: Don't get in the Hall of Fame, then the steroid stink is always going to be on you, and the stench is on him.
9: Yeah.
7: Okay? The Fox broadcast booth or whatever broadcast booth he works for... They might be willing to say, hey, we don't care, and that's fine. The stench is off when he goes into the Hall of Fame. And if that's never going to happen, then the stench will always be there.
9: Okay.
8: Number two, Ryan Braun. Similar reasons,
9: but he killed
8: the Cubs in
7: Ryan
8: some
7: Braun.
8: Key years.
7: Okay.
8: And so Ryan Braun, because...
9: He's another guy with some steroid stink.
8: Steroid stink, yeah. And he was a Cubs killer.
9: Yeah.
8: And he was really good when the Cubs were making runs with those 2007 to 2010.
9: Some real steroid stink.
11: That's just herpes, Carm. It's just herpes.
9: Oh, gosh.
8: Number one, Aaron Rodgers.
9: Yeah.
8: No doubt about it. Most hated athlete for me.
9: All right. Good list. That's good.
11: I can go next.
9: All right.
11: Carm.
9: Let's go ahead.
11: Coming in at number five, Joel Embiid.
9: Mm.
11: When he came into the league, he started talking like he was an all-time great. And it immediately just grinded my gears. And I don't really think... He's accomplished all that much. Here's your pity MVP. Congrats.
9: Oh,
11: but he's always been on my nerves.
9: Pity MVP.
11: He's always been
7: kind of was.
9: Has Embiid even advanced to a conference finals yet?
11: No, I don't believe they have, right? No,
9: yeah.
11: He has not.
9: He has not made a conference finals. As good as he is, you've never been in a conference finals?
11: And he's finally stopped talking, by the way, because he used to talk every chance he got about how he was better than whoever the guy that beat him was. But I digress. Number four here, I got to put Tom Brady on the list.
9: Oh.
11: I've grown to respect him in my maturity, in my growth as a young man. But during the time of his height, I just couldn't stand the guy.
9: Right.
11: I hated him winning. I didn't respect him, but I respect him a little bit now. Number four, I got a twofer.
9: Number three.
11: Dustin Pedroia and David Ortiz. Growing up watching them.
9: Because you're a Yankee fan.
11: Correct. And I could not stand them. And I also played second base growing up in Little League, and I hated that Dustin Pedroia also played second base.
9: Oh, all right.
11: And they started winning. It was a disaster.
9: Dustin Pedroia.
11: Number two, Jose Altuve.
9: Oh, that's a good one. Pumpkin eater. That's a good one.
11: Ever since the tearing off the jersey, you know, don't tear off my jersey, I have zero respect for this guy. He'll never have my respect. Number one, though, CBS broadcaster Tony Romo.
9: Can you imagine this guy, Tony Romo?
11: Tony Romo.
9: Number one on his list.
11: Number one. Could not stand the guy. Couldn't watch him.
7: Lady's got some personal
11: hated
7: bias.
11: His guts.
7: Yeah. Personal bias. That's what we call that.
11: Wait, isn't this list?
9: That's Yurko's guy.
11: Isn't this list?
9: It's all personal bias.
11: 110% personal bias.
9: It's all personal bias.
7: That's why
9: bias.
7: I identified it. Yes.
11: Tony Romo's at number one, though.
9: I tried to avoid just doing a bunch of waybacks from like when I was young that we didn't like the Bill Laimbeers and the Reggie Millers. I actually kind of like Reggie anyway, you know, now. Mm-hmm. But hated him when he was a player. Laimbeer, Dumars, Isaiah, Dino Ciccarelli. I tried to stay away from those guys.
7: Basil McRae.
9: Didn't like. I even left out like some of the Canucks we hated when the Hawks Canucks rivalry was good.
7: Oh, that's the other guy, Bieksa.
9: Kevin Bieksa and the Sedin sisters. Yeah. And who else? Alexander Burroughs and Ryan Kessler.
7: By the way,
9: hated those guys.
7: There's no truth to the rumor that the umbilical cord is still attached between the two Sedins. Okay? There's no truth to that rumor.
9: So I left those guys.
7: I want to put that to bed.
9: Okay. Here's my list. Number five, Brad Marchand. And, you know, he's a great hockey player, but I hate him.
7: Yeah.
9: Little rat. I think he's cheap. But he knows how to get under your skin. And if he was on your team, you might love him. The guy can really play hockey. But I do not like him, Yurko.
7: Yeah.
9: Number four, Aaron Rodgers. Absolutely. Number three, this is going to be a weird one. Josh Naylor.
7: Who?
9: I think he's got a punchable face.
11: Sox killer.
9: He's absolutely destroyed the White Sox over the course of his career. And I mean destroyed. He destroys them every time he faces them. Josh Naylor looks like, I mean, he plays like Babe Ruth when he plays the White Sox. I have the Paul brothers as number two on my list. Jack, I'm with you on those two. And then number one, there's a special place in hell for a pitcher that deliberately crosses up his own catcher. I'm sorry. Yeah. Framber Valdez is number one. You can't cross up your own catcher on purpose because you're upset. Because you gave up a home run, you're going to potentially hurt your catcher by intentionally crossing him up. Terrible. I think there's a special place in hell for people like that. So he's number one on the list.
11: He's obviously not on the team now because he was with the Astros, right?
9: Yes.
11: But did anything come from that? Did the catcher ever say anything?
9: I don't know. The catcher was like just called up from the minors, if I'm not mistaken. That made it even worse. I mean, what is the catcher supposed to say? I think he had just been called up from the minors. You got to be a real jag bag to pull a stunt like that.
11: Karma's been chasing Framber ever since.
9: Yeah.
11: He's having a tough year.
9: Good. But that's why I said, I hope the Cubs rock him when the Tigers went down. And the Cubs did.
7: And they did.
9: They chased him in the first inning. It's the only time I was like, let's go Cubs. All right. Way to go. Way to go, guys. It's Carmen and York. We'll grab some of your calls on this next.
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2: That was Saya last night.
3: Oh, it was?
2: He was asked if he's ever switched a bat around, and he said, yeah, I have once. And then he was asked, who? Michael Bush.
3: That's funny. I saw Bregman started using Dansby's bat, right? Which is a little bit... Dansby uses a pretty heavy bat. I think it's like a 34 drop two, I think. It's a 34 inches, 32 ounce bat.
4: Yeah, 34D2.
3: A little bit heavier bat, and Bregman's liked the results. I mean, Bregman's been great lately. This is a good list, man. Like, my phone blew up. Tyler Aki is stunned that we have no Duke players on the list. I mean, Tyler's disdain for Duke. I think he could make his entire list based on Coach K and Duke players.
2: Grayson Allen was a miss. I'd put him
3: on. Yeah, and somebody texted me that, too. They go, you know, Pudwack, you hate Pudwack. That's a good one. I don't like Grayson Allen. Our buddy Eric from Eric's VIP Tours out in San Francisco. If you're going to the Bay Area, hit up our guy Eric. He's the best from Eric's VIP Tours. He says Dan Hurley's number one on his list. I have a feeling a lot of people dislike Dan Hurley. I think there's a lot of Messi hate after the World Cup out there, you know? Not Argentina, maybe more Argentina.
4: I think I found the right guy. I think I found the right guy.
3: I think Argentina in general, there seemed to be a real disdain for what was happening.
4: Only for the obvious bias in the refereeing that was going in their favor.
3: Yeah.
4: Yeah. Only the obvious bias.
3: Yeah.
4: I think your World Cup 2030 is in jeopardy.
3: You think so?
4: Well, FIFA's doing some things. They're looking to sell 20% of the World Cup.
3: What do you mean? What do you mean
4: to an investment firm? I believe it's in jeopardy. I believe UEFA and all the European teams, why would they want to participate in anything that FIFA's got going on?
3: Get out of here. Really? Like the World Cup?
4: You listen to me. This is the good kid using his own brain.
3: Wow.
4: Why wouldn't the European Championship just be every 2 years and they just exclude the World Cup?
3: Holy cow.
4: And say, okay, FIFA, go have your little party and go do what you want to do.
3: And they wouldn't participate?
4: And the European countries, all 55 of them, wouldn't participate. And they would have a 32-team tournament themselves every other year. Call it the European Championships and just do it every other year.
3: You just blew my mind.
4: 2028 and 2030. UEFA is not happy with Gianni Infantino, whatever the hell his name is. I'm telling you,
3: I love it.
4: It's at risk.
3: Oh, wow.
4: Unless you want to see a boatload of Cape Verde and the Faroe Islands and that kind of stuff going on against, you know.
3: Cape Verde was a cool story, but
4: Brazil and whatchamacallit.
3: That might be a real outlier,
4: I'm
3: though.
4: Just letting you know, it could be at risk, your World Cup, if Europe decides, you know what, we ain't going to play.
3: Ken in Aurora, Colorado. All right, here we go. Athletes that you guys hate. Hit it, Ken.
5: Before I say that, did anyone mention Beavis and Butthead yesterday?
3: I don't think so.
4: Nobody
3: which
4: mentioned
3: is kind of surprising.
4: Oh, nobody mentioned Beavis and Butthead.
3: Yeah, it's a good one.
5: Yeah, okay. Bill Romanowski, what a punk that guy was, busting out that guy's eye socket, if I remember right. Did he not do that in practice when he was with
4: offensive lineman, the Raiders?
3: I believe you're right about that.
5: And Floyd Mayweather. Mm. He just go away.
3: Okay.
5: The greatest of all time.
3: There you go. Ken, good, Ken. Thanks, Kenny. Let's get the music again.
4: If Floyd goes away, take Manny Pacquiao with him.
3: Manny Pacquiao. I haven't heard Manny Pacquiao's name in forever.
4: Yeah.
3: There it is. I like the music underneath that. There it is. Thanks. Let's go to Ryan in the West Loop. Go ahead, Ryan.
6: Hey, guys. I agree with you, Carm, on the lamb beer. And then I have to also agree with the Yerk on the goat.
3: The GOAT. He's
6: going on another team.
3: He's not the GOAT. That is LeBron. Thank you, Ryan. I should have asked Ryan, where is he on your all-time top 20 list? Yeah, I love how Yurko somehow has him still going backwards.
2: Yeah.
4: Well, there's
2: Carm, did you notice what he said? GOAT going on another team?
3: Oh, going on another team. That's
2: what
3: funny.
2: He said.
3: That's good. That's the GOAT. That's why LeBron's the GOAT going on another team.
4: You didn't catch it. No. Yeah.
3: I thought he was like just joking. I thought he was saying facetiously, and then I didn't get the acronym, duh. And he's just like, he's going on another team again. That's good, Ryan. Nicely done. Mike and Joliet, this is funny. What's up, Mike?
7: All right, I got three. Obviously, Cody Parkey. For some reason, Tyler Hansborough had a very punchable face for
3: me. He did.
7: And then.

0: And even before everything went down, Trevor Bauer was the absolute worst, and he still is the absolute worst.
1: Yeah, terrible teammate every step of the way. And not only some of the things that – look, I mean, I don't want to go down the Trevor Bauer wormhole. I think it's a good one, though, Mike. And, yeah, I don't want to even – it doesn't do any good. It doesn't serve much of a purpose to do it. But all-time bad guy, even well before – all the accusations started flowing his way. All-time bad guy. Ryan in Crystal Lake. Go ahead, Ryan.
2: Yeah, and he was just mentioned, but the Duke D-bag, Grayson Allen.
1: Yeah. He's the worst.
2: And then,
1: I'm a little mad. I'm mad at myself. Ryan, I'm mad that I didn't have him on my list. That's a good one.
2: And then just a real quick shout-out. Thank you, Jack. You're immense for following up on my gift card. I did get it. I appreciate you. Thank you.
1: All right. We got to make sure we hook hook our guys up. There you go, Ryan. Thanks, buddy. I'm a little disappointed in myself that I didn't have Grayson Allen here, because he is just, I nicknamed him Pudwack for a reason. Just awful.
3: Oh, yes, you did.
1: Tyler's stunned, and he's right. Tyler Aki's stunned that I didn't have Grayson Allen on my list. Chase on the south side. Go ahead, Chase.
4: Yeah, guys, I got Antonio Brown.
1: That's a good one.
4: Kendrick Perkins. And my other one is SGA. Shai Gilgeous-Alexander from Oklahoma City.
1: Why, too much flopping?
4: Yeah, just flopping and all the – just I'm just sick of the whole Oklahoma – the whole Oklahoma City Thunder team I'm sick of. But
1: okay.
4: He's a man.
1: All right. Thanks, Chase. He's sick of the whole team, Yerk.
5: Yeah. I thought about Kendrick Perkins.
1: Kendrick Perkins, yeah. I don't mind SGA. Am I crazy? Is
5: don't
1: it getting to be
5: you,
1: a little too much? I don't
5: you
1: know.
5: You got to do more to be hated at the level that we're talking here.
1: I don't know. I mean, they've done a lot, don't you think? I mean, he's won a couple of MVPs now. I mean, they won a title. He seems to be one of the more vilified guys in the league right now, unless you're a diehard Oklahoma City fan. Michael's in Orlando. Go ahead, Michael.
6: How we doing, guys?
1: What's up, buddy?
6: Hey, I remember me even when I was 8 years old, the Leaf Shrimp, 1995 Supersonics. He used to kick, I wanted to punch his face so bad when he fought against our Bulls.
1: All right, Detlef Sonics, Detlef Shrimp and the Sonics. All right, Michael.
3: What day is the name? I didn't think I was going to hear
1: it. I didn't think we'd hear Detlef Shrimp's name. Maybe a Gary Payton. Maybe a Sean Kemp. Not a Detlef Shrimp. Mike and Logan, this is a good one. Go ahead, Mike.
7: Hey, good morning, guys. When you say the name athlete you can't stand, the first name that pops into my head instantaneously, because he stinks both as a human being and a player, is Milton Bradley. You remember what a cancer he was on this city?
1: That guy.
3: Oh, yeah.
1: You're right, Mike. Thank you. Not good. Not good.
3: Uncle Milty.
1: How about, this is an interesting one. Chris in Orlando. Go ahead, Chris.
8: Hey, what's going on, guys? How you doing today?
3: Good, man. Good.
8: Got Tom Brady, but not for the reason why everybody else hates him. How does this man have one of the finest women available to humanity, barefoot and pregnant, leaves her for literally the hottest woman alive? I don't get it. That's false. Also, Ron Artest, and then LaFlop. I forgot about him.
3: Yeah.
1: Well, okay. So Chris,
3: LaFlop is LeBron.
1: Is he? Or is
3: that Shai LaFlop?
1: They called him LaFlop?
3: Yeah, LaFlop.
1: Got it. Okay, LaFlop. That would be LeBron.
3: Yeah.
1: What was Ron Artest? I covered Ron when he was a rookie in his first couple years here. I liked Ron. I mean, I know he maybe not as well liked Ron
3: when
1: the
3: he
1: NBA.
3: Went to get the job?
1: It was unbelievable. When
3: tell
1: I found out that story.
3: Tell everybody's story.
1: When Ron Artest, after his rookie year, went and applied for a job at Best Buy, and he was out of money. He didn't know that he wasn't going to get paid in the summer.
3: Right.
1: He had no money.
3: He
1: spent it all. And he went to get a job at Best Buy in Deerfield. He put the Bulls down as a reference, and they didn't know who he was.
3: Right.
1: They called the Bulls, and the Bulls said, well, somebody's playing a joke on you. That's one of our players. And they said, well,
3: he wanted a discount.
1: So they went to Ron, and they were like, hey, did you apply for a job at Best Buy? And Ron was like, yeah. And he told him he wanted a discount on CDs and video
3: and some
1: games.
3: Stuff, yeah.
1: Unbelievable.
3: Yeah. And who's the first guy you mentioned?
1: Tom Brady, but I didn't follow. What was he saying?
9: So he left Gisele Bündchen.
1: No, Gisele left him.
5: In the start of his career, he had his first wife was pregnant when he then met Gisele Bündchen.
1: Oh, got it.
5: Now,
1: the actress. Anne Hathaway,
9: who is she?
1: No, it's Bridget...
9: Moynihan,
1: right?
5: Mission Impossible.
1: I got what he was saying. So, and then he went to... But Gisele left him.
5: I think that's what I was saying. I think it's all evened out now because then Gisele had left him and
1: for the judo instructor,
5: mocked,
1: right? Yeah, she left him for the judo instructor.
9: The bodyguard? Is that who he was first?
5: A little bit.
9: Be careful how you say that.
1: Bridget Monahan. Do we have that right? Was it Bridget Monahan? That's who he was in the relationship with?
9: I think so. I'm looking at it right now.
1: I think that's right.
9: Well, born in 71. Actress, model.
1: Yeah, that sounds about right.
9: Early life. Oh, she had an early life.
1: Tim's in Atlanta. Go ahead, Tim.
10: Hey, what's going on, guys? Chris Pronger. 2010 Stanley Cup Finals. Yeah. Tim's doing all that nonsense.
1: Great player.
9: And
1: call, Tim.
9: Bufflin clocked him in the corner that year and sent him into La La Land.
1: He did.
9: Loved it.
1: I'll tell you what, though, that guy could play.
9: Yeah.
1: Chris Pronger really was
9: Pronger's
1: a great
9: good player.
1: He was really great. That's a good one. Oh, Evan in Algonquin. Go ahead, Evan.
11: Hey, guys. Thanks for taking my call. I got the big Z, Carlos Zambrano, with all of his freakouts back in the day.
1: Are you a Cub fan or a Sox fan?
11: I am a Cubs fan, so it makes it a little bit more interesting.
1: Yeah, it does. It does. I figured you were, actually. But I think his antics were
9: as I pointed out at the time, in that game against the Chicago White Sox in U.S. Comiskey Park.
1: Yeah, Yurko was all over.
9: Aramis Ramirez and Derek Lee, both, with the way they were positioned, undercut themselves in their first step, trying to get balls that they should have gotten, and they didn't get to. And what I mean by undercut, their stance was too wide that they had to pick a foot up, the one that was closest to the ball. They had to undercut themselves to be able to take a step to try to chase down that ball.
1: I love how you still
9: just
1: remember
9: poor,
1: that.
9: Poor defensive technique.
1: Cindy in Phoenix, this is a good one. Go ahead, Cindy.
12: Hey, first of all, Richie Incognito. I cannot stand that guy. My brother played against him in high school.
1: Okay.
12: And I remember him stomping purposely on his hands.
1: Okay. Another guy,
9: Richie Incognito.
1: Yeah, a good player, like kind of like Chris Pronger, like Brad Marchand, like really good player. But I feel where you're coming from on that, Cindy.
12: Yeah, he was not very well liked. And the other one is Russell Wilson. I cannot stand his earlier than now. And Ben not giving his teammates his phone number, that kind of thing. I cannot stand him.
1: That's a real good one, Cindy. Yeah, I'm surprised none of us had Russell Wilson. One more, Matt Nalsip. Go ahead, Matt.
13: Biggest dirtbag in the league that terrorized the Bears for many seasons, and Dominican Sue.
1: That's a good one.
9: Donkey Kong Sue.
1: That's a good one, Matt. Yeah, and Dominican Sue. Another guy, great player. Pain in the ass, wasn't he?
9: Oh, yeah.
1: Albert Haynesworth.
9: He stomped on that list. He stomped on the Dallas Cowboys center's head. Remember that?
1: Yeah, I remember.
9: Got booted out of the game.
1: I remember. Boy, we could do this all day. Thanks, guys.
9: Nonstop.
1: Just a lot of them we don't like. I want Yurko to make his top 20 NBA list because I want to hear the 17 guys better than LeBron.
9: The Big O.
1: It's Carmen and Yurk. We'll be right back.
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9: Oh no, Carm, I have one. You know how the good kid loves speed, and I'm so excited to be cutting the ribbon for the start of the X Insurance Grand Lakes Grand Prix offshore powerboat races in Michigan City, Indiana. Wow, that's a mouthful. 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
10: Mr. Unlimited. Yeah, you gotta be unlimited. You know, you gotta have a thought process of being unlimited.
11: There's just all kinds of random drops being played. Who's that?
12: Oh, come on. That's Russell Wilson.
11: Oh, that's Russell Wilson. When did he say that?
12: Subway commercial.
11: Caleb Williams said he lost 10 to 15 pounds in an effort to get faster. How about that? Caleb was already pretty fast, but he wanted to get a little bit faster. And so he lost 10 to 15 pounds in the offseason. Caleb didn't need to lose 10 to 15 pounds, but hey, if it really makes him faster.
13: If it makes him feel better.
11: Okay, yeah.
13: If it makes him feel better about himself, that's fine.
11: All right.
13: Whatever it takes, get your mind right.
11: There you go. All right. Yeah, Caleb was meeting the media, and he had mentioned that he lost 10 to 15 pounds in an effort to get a little bit faster. Any of the highlights we can kind of spin back here during the final hour of the program coming up. And Jesse Rogers is going to join us. We'll have one last hit with Jesse Yurk ahead of Monday's trade deadline. So let's get into the nitty-gritty about what the White Sox and the Cubs are going to try to accomplish and if they can pull it off by Monday afternoon. Jesse will join us when we return. It's Carmen and Yurk back in 2 minutes.
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11: All right, busy time of year for Jess. Last time we'll speak to him before Monday's trade deadline. So let's get after what he thinks is going to happen on the north side and the south side. Jesse's brought to you by Flight by Yuengling, the next generation of light beer. 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Like and subscribe for us. And the video stream is brought to you by the X Insurance Great Lakes Grand Prix. It's happening now through Sunday. Yurko's out there tomorrow. It's in Michigan City, Indiana. Go to Great Lakes. Yep. Grand Prix.
13: 5 to 7. 5 to 7. I'll be out there.
11: 5 to 7. Yes. All right, Jess. Let's get after it. Which side of town would you like to? Where would you like to start, my friend?
20: Well, I've been on the south side the last couple nights, yes. So we could start there and talking to people around the league, of course, about what they're going to do. I could tell you things are going to come down to the last 48 to 72 hours, as they always do. Prices are really high now, as they always are. Hopefully, they will come down. My best guess today is the White Sox will be interested in a rental. They will pick up a rental. They're talking to everyone, just like the Cubs are. I mean, you talk to everybody until the final moments and you execute a deal. I just think the prices are going to stay too high for a controllable pitcher like the Reed Detmers of the world and those kind of guys. I think they're going to pick up a rental. I also think because of the situation they're in, it's clear that the AL's down. The AL Central's nothing special. No one's running away with this thing. And you could say, oh, that means they should push all in. I think it's almost the opposite, though. They want a lot of kicks at the can, and they want to add to it, but they're not going to rip apart their farm system for a team that's a few games over 500. I've kind of done a little reversal and maybe prisoner of the moment watching them against the Yankees, and you know they lost a home series before that. They're good, but I think we can all agree they're not elite.
11: I agree.
20: So I think add a starting pitcher, add a rental, trade from the back end of your prospect base, you know, top eight, you know, 8 through 15 or something, and see what they can do in the playoffs. I've kind of done a little bit of a 180. I don't think they're going to be ultra aggressive. I think they'll just be normally aggressive. They need a starter.
13: Might they address the catching position?
20: Yeah, they might. I don't think it's the priority some people are making it out to be.
11: That's what I was wondering.
13: Well, Carmen showed me a stat yesterday where they are the worst team in Major League Baseball.
11: They are the worst
13: in production out of their catching.
11: In WAR.
13: Yeah.
20: But here's the thing. They've been like that all year, right. And they're in first place.
13: They're not in first place by a long shot, but yeah. They're barely hanging on, 4 games above .500.
20: The point is this, though. There's not that many great catchers available. You're usually doing that for depth. Now, there are some rumors that Adley Rutschman's available. I mean, there's all sorts of rumors at this time of year because teams are trying to gauge value.
11: Right.
20: But let's pretend that the starting type catchers are out and it's more depth move. Yeah, they might do that. They might pick up someone, but I don't know if they'd be it'd be a starter. It's hard to onboard a starting catcher unless he's a star, because you got to get to know the pitching staff. And Edgar Carroll and Drew Romar have done well with the pitching staff. They haven't hit much. But again, Kyle Teal wasn't hitting that much, and they've achieved their place in the standing. So I don't think it's the priority for them. Starting pitching is a priority. Of course, you always want to add to the bullpen. Every contender does. I just think it's going to be a rental starter, maybe a catcher, another bullpen arm.
11: What do they do with Noah Schultz here down the stretch, Jess?
20: Well, if they do what they should do at the deadline, I don't think he's going to be starting. I don't. I think the other night was good evidence. They were up 3-0. And yeah,
11: back-to-back walks.
20: Right. The Yankees got some guys on base, and immediately Venable gets the bullpen up.
11: Yes.
20: It was in the fourth inning.
11: He pitched three in the third.
20: It was pretty quick when he got the bullpen up the other night. Yeah. So that was telling to me they can't kind of try to massage their number four and number five anymore. Like, it's go time. You've got to bring in a starter that will push him out. I give Fetty credit. I give Anthony Kay a lot of credit. Yeah. Every time I think Anthony Kay, he comes up and battles. Yeah. Yesterday he battled. He does have that propensity to have the one bad inning, but the offense didn't show up yesterday, so you can't blame Anthony Kay too much. So if they can just get one starter, push everybody down a notch, now you got a real shot at least getting there and maybe making some noise in a down AL. But I've softened my stance on them being ultra, ultra aggressive. I think they can go far as is, to be honest, because the AL is so down, but they need another starter. And by the way, the Yankees are so good.
11: They're good.
20: And if they get healthy, you know, it's like almost like the Dodgers in the NL. You don't want to gut your farm system for a small chance at upsetting someone. Now, the Yankees are not healthy right now, and we don't know if they will be, but they're pretty good.
11: I totally agree with you. I mean, to be doing this without Judge, without Stanton, Bellinger's now down, Freed missed time, Rodon, as you told me last week, is hurt again. What they've been able to overcome and is, quite frankly, it's kind of remarkable. I mean, they got 61 wins, and they're missing one of the best players, if not the best player, the best hitter in the game. It's crazy. And tonight they got to face Cam Schlittler, who's been the best pitcher maybe in the American League, certainly one of them. Davis Martin needs to step up tonight, Jess. Kind of, it feels like, you know, to kind of, you want to write this thing a little bit. It's been a bad month, right? Not awful, but bad. I mean, they're 10-12 in the month. If you want to try to salvage something here going into August, like, here's your chance. I get how good the Yankees are. I think you're right, but you've got your two best now in Martin and Burke, and it'd be nice to see them rise to the occasion here these next 2 days.
20: Yeah, I'm with you. Look, they lost Burke and Martin's last starts over the weekend against Houston, so time to step up. You've lost the first two against the Yankees. You know, Yankees played Sunday Night Baseball, lost Bellinger, fly here, get down 3-0 in the first, win easily. Yesterday, Gerrit Cole's good. They shut him out until two outs in the ninth inning. It's time to turn the tide a little bit. You're right, Carmen. You've been so good at home. I know the Yankees are good, but they're banged up. And Davis needs to throw a gem. He needs to throw a gem because Schlitter will. You know he will.
11: Yeah.
20: So, I mean, it's a little bit of rough waters here. I just think it's an indication that they're good, but not, you know, great.
11: I think we all kind of
20: understand that. There were moments where they could have kept pushing ahead and it's come back and Cleveland keeps coming back and, you know, Twins are hanging around. It'll be a hell of a race and they have to add. I just don't think they're going to gut their system, which means 1 through 5 or 6 prospects. I think 8, 9, 10, 11, there's a prospect there, but the prices are really high right now. I was talking to an official about like trading for Brady Singer and it's like, you wouldn't believe what they're asking for, you know? Yeah. So it'll come down though. There's no doubt, just using that as an example, the Reds are trading Brady Singer.
11: Right.
20: So at some point they're going to come off of that high ask. Right. It's just when and who gets them and all that
11: stuff.
20: Not until this weekend.
11: Yeah.
20: Yeah, I think starting basically Saturday, maybe Friday night, Saturday, and then Sunday, Monday. This happens every year, right? It really does. It's the last 48 hours, and especially the last 24. So that's kind of my viewpoint on where the Sox are. But and you know what's interesting? Let me add one more thing. Venable mentioned that, and I the more I'm around Will Venable, and I've known him a long time, the more I like his honesty. He's just pretty straightforward. Two things he said that stood out. He said, yes, the trade deadline is a distraction, whether you are buying or selling. And I wonder if that's playing any little part to this young team. Because remember, even if you're buying, that person or two or three you add are going to take some jobs away.
11: Sure.
20: So they're, I mean, Noah Schultz, Eric Fetty might.

0: be thinking about these things. The bullpen guys that might lose a job or get sent down might be thinking. So he admitted it's a distraction whether you're buying or selling. The other thing he said, though, is in general, we don't have many distractions on this team. I think he was kind of saying we're young. I don't know. There's not a lot of guys with families. He's like, there's no reason we can't come and compete every day and be focused. We don't have a lot of distractions on this team other than, like, right now, the trade deadline. So I thought those were interesting things from Will Venable.
1: We're talking to Jesse Rogers on the Yuengling Guest Hotline. It's Carmen and York on ESPN Chicago and the ESPN Chicago app. Cubs have scored 38 runs on the road trip. And when this offense is going, man, it goes. You know, it's obviously one of the best in the league. What has been the key to, and we talked about Bregman going to Dansby's bat. It's funny how sometimes you hear guys say this, like a teammate says, try this bat, try that bat, try my bat. And then baseball's weird. Like all of a sudden something happens. But what's been the key here for Bregman? Because this, the month of July has been clearly his best month of the season so far.
0: Yeah, I don't know if you heard Taylor McGregor tell the story about why he used Dansby's bat. It was, I think Michael Conforto was telling Barry Bonds stories.
1: Yes.
0: And Bonds was explaining hitting. Yeah, yeah. And he said, and Bregman's like, well, who's got the heaviest bat? I'll just use that. And it's Dansby. I love the fact he's going to right center. To me, that's the sign for a right-handed hitter. If you're going to right center and right field, you're locked in all areas. Timing's on, mechanics on, the swing is on. To me, those are the A-plus swings to right center, seeing the ball deep when need be, then you start to pull it for power. I mean, Nico's a great example. Nico's come out of a slump. Yep. He started going to right field. Then what does he do two nights ago in one of the toughest places to hit home run this year? He homers to left field. For the first time all year, I'm believing in Bregman at least a little bit because we've heard all these, I'm getting close, I'm getting close, I'm getting close, and he never really was. This one might be real because I'm seeing him go to right center. And when they're going well, man, it is 9 or 10 deep. We saw this in April and now in early May. Now we're seeing it again here. I still have a little bit of doubt in the back of my mind about the offense in the playoffs without home runs. I mean, yesterday's a great game in a vacuum. They did not homer and scored all those runs.
1: Yeah, that's a lot of runs.
0: But can you do that in the playoffs against better pitching when the matchups are almost batter to batter or you know, three batters, whatever, you know what I mean? Like,
1: yeah.
0: You're bringing in seven relievers. It's different. Having said that, it's a great offense when guys are clicking like that. And you just hope that it can carry over to October. And then you get enough power out of PCA and Hap once in a while and Saya. But regardless of that, they're not touching their position players. I don't think Pedro Ramirez is getting traded. I don't think Matt Shaw is getting traded. I think that's because of this team now and the future. Their strength is their depth, their surplus, and Happ and Suzuki are free agents. A couple of these guys can go to the outfield. I think the Cubs, trade deadline-wise, Carmen and York, are talking to both controllable starters and are talking about controllable starters and rentals. Controllable starters would get some of their best prospects, maybe not number one. A rental would take the back end. My point being, this won't be 2016 when the Cubs traded their number one prospect for a rental. That won't happen. 7, 8, 9, 10 prospects would go for rental. 2, 3, 4, 5 would go for a controllable pitcher.
1: So Sox a little bit more on the rental side. Cubs kind of exploring all the options, basically.
0: Yeah, I've done a 180 in the last couple of weeks. Earlier, I thought the White Sox would cast the wider net. I think the Cubs, at the end of the day, are the wider net now, simply because the Sox do not want to touch their top prospects, and I understand why.
1: So in Detroit, coming up here in about an hour, Skubal is slated to start against Baltimore. They're five games out. We were talking about this before, Jess. I mean, you could make a pretty good argument that on paper, games aren't played on paper, but on paper, the Tigers are the best team with Skubal, with the elite position players that they have behind the plate in Dingler, with McGonigal, with Riley Green. Like, they're probably the best team. Is Scott Harris telling himself that? Like, it's five games, but it's, you know, we got to chase down the White Sox, the Twins, and the Guardians. We're better than them. Are they just going to ride it out past Monday with Skubal?
0: Well, in February or March, I absolutely picked the Tigers to run away with the division. So you're not wrong in theory, but it's been 4 months. Now, granted, they had a lot of injuries and they're getting healthier, but the calendar is the calendar. You just laid it out.
1: Are they out of time?
0: Yeah, I think they're out of time. And Scott Harris is no dummy.
1: Okay.
0: He's not emotional. They're not necessarily in desperation mode like maybe the Yankees or Phillies are. Now, having said that, they were built to win this year.
1: Yeah.
0: I think he's going to try to thread the needle. I think he's going to trade him and still try to compete. And it's up to AJ Hinch to go in that locker room the day after they trade him and say, guys, we are not giving up. This guy was set to make $500 million. We can't afford that. We got three good players back, including a major league starter. We are not giving up. That's up to AJ Hinch. And I think he can sell that in that room. It's not like this. There's no Bryce Harper in there ready to strangle someone, you know. So I'm sorry. It's been 4 months. You're well below 500. If I'm Scott Harris, I trade him. I trade him. And I restock my farm and my major league team, and I go to battle that way. And I think he will. I think he will trade him. I could be wrong because they were built to win this year. But, you know, I think you're well under 500 still, and you got to look at that.
1: 6-22 in May. It sunk them. I mean, it basically wiped out their season. 6-22, because you throw that out, and they've played pretty well. They've got, I think, one of the five or six best records in baseball since June 1st. But like Jesse said, they're still five games below it, because when you go 6-22 over a 28-game span, that's just brutal. So does he start today? I mean, or is it like crazy to say you're going to start today? Or, how does it work then? Are they going to pull him at the last minute, or does he start and this is going to be his last go-around in Detroit?
0: I think he starts. Okay. I think there's that small sliver that, let's say, they win out. Because he's not getting dealt till Sunday night, Monday.
1: Yeah, I agree.
0: Maybe there's that small sliver they win out. Look, the Sox aren't playing great. Cleveland's not playing great. Like, maybe. That's my one thing. If they really last-minute push here to two games out or something, then the calculus could change. I guess also he's going to get to 1,000 strikeouts today with the Tigers.
1: I didn't even realize that.
0: Yeah, so... And Scooble kind of, you know, I'm not surprised. He's like, I'm not surprised. If I'm not traded, I'm starting. He's just got that bulldog attitude. So it's not the best scenario for Detroit if he gets hurt today. Right. That'd be devastating, but it sounds like he will start. And maybe they do take this to the last minute. I just think that, common sense says they should probably move him.
1: He's sitting on 999 career strikeouts.
0: Yeah.
1: So one today.
0: Maybe he strikes out a guy and they take him out. That'd be good.
1: That's outstanding.
0: Not impossible. All right. Think about it. Let's say he pitches 2-3 innings, gets his strikeout. Mid-inning, he comes out to a standing ovation.
1: Yeah.
0: I mean, that would be the signal he's getting moved. But that's not out of the realm of possibility.
1: Boy, that'd be something. All right. Something to watch for in Detroit today. Okay. Last thing then. Just best guess, and we won't hold you to it too much. Just give us a name on each side of town that you think will be here come Monday.
0: Oh, boy. That is tough. I think the Sox are going to get one of these rentals. Okay. I'm guessing though. I really am guessing. For the Sox, see, it's Clay Holmes, Robbie Ray, Robbie Ray or maybe Brady Singer for back end. But I think they'd rather get a better pitcher because they probably need another playoff caliber pitcher. I'm going to say Robbie Ray or Clay Holmes.
1: Okay, good.
0: Cubs. Clay Holmes is a player option, but essentially he's a free agent.
1: Right.
0: Cubs, I don't think it's going to be a high price rental. So it's a little bit opposite. You know, I know the Athletic floated Emerson Hancock from the Mariners. I'm going to say it's either one of the Mariners pitchers or one of the Angels pitchers at the end of the day.
1: Okay.
0: The problem is the fact that I don't know is because it's still developing. It's still developing. And if this was Saturday, I'd have a better idea. So I think they go for one of the controllable guys, in Detmers. Soriano actually would be probably even better, or maybe Hancock. I think they try for one of the controllables and they trade from their extra infielders that they have. Jefferson Rojas, a prospect. Maybe even Ballesteros, doesn't have a position to play. They've got a catcher that already passed him up as a prospect. So I think they do go for one of the controllable pitchers rather than a rental starter.
1: Don't forget to check out Jesse's podcast. It lives on the ESPN Chicago app inside the friendly confines. What's cooking this week?
0: So actually, taping an episode today, I'm going to talk to Sahada Sharma and Patrick Mooney from The Athletic. They cover the Cubs on a daily basis. We're going to do a little bit of a roundtable on the trade deadline. Had an episode drop yesterday where we kind of went through some of the possibilities as well. So I'm interested to get Sahadev and Patrick Mooney's take. Of course, sponsor.

0: by Arlington Toyota. That episode will actually drop tomorrow, though we're taping it today. So I wish we had a show Saturday or Sunday because things will start to develop sure. And have a better idea. But I will tell you, I do think both sides are going to get a starting pitcher. Okay. I think there's a game of musical chairs going on, and I don't think the Sox and Cubs are going to be left without one.
1: Excellent stuff, Jess. Thanks, buddy.
0: Okay, take care. See
1: right,
0: you, Eric.
1: We'll see you.
2: All right,
1: Jesse
2: buddy.
1: Will be busy all through the weekend, and for all of his coverage, obviously, stick around here to all the different shows, and Jesse will be on top of everything come Monday when the trade deadline hits. 312-332-3776 for Carmen and York. Anything you want to react to what Jesse said? Do you like the approach that he's talking about on each side of town? It's Carmen and York. We'll be right back.
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12: This is your White Sox Minute. I'm Len Casper. The Sox scored late, but not often enough Tuesday night against a stingy Yankee staff in a New York 3-2 win. The Yankees supported Gerrit Cole with 3 second inning runs. That's all he needed. He went sixth.
13: This is Al.
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12: 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Chase Meidroff hit a ninth inning two-run blast in the Sox defeat. 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
1: 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We're on till noon, then it is Rich Eisen. Waddle and Sylvie get you home 2 until 6. White Sox baseball tonight as they play Game 3 against the Yankees and try to stop the bleeding. Let's go, Davis Martin. 5-1 at home, 2.34 ERA. The Sox are 7-2 straight up in his home starts at Wrigley Field this year. Now, they have lost back-to-back games, so they were 7-0 at one point. Martin has not been great lately. That's everybody knows, right? York 1-4, 5.82 ERA over his last 9 starts, going back to since June 1st. And he's worked through 6 innings only twice over that span. So it's got to rise up and hopefully spin a good one tonight. Anthony Kay was pretty good last night, and the bullpen got the job done. They only gave up 3 runs all in that second inning, but the offense just did way too little and got the late home run from Chase Mydroth.
2: Yeah,
1: and that
2: way too little.
1: Yeah, I hear what Jesse's saying about how the White Sox should approach this. I think I've sort of been on that side of things all along. Like, I do not think you should be doing anything crazy, trading Caleb Bonimer, Rock Chalowski, or even maybe Billy Carlson or Hagen Smith for, you know, the, like this idea that you've got to go all in right now. I mean, yeah, you want to try to make the most of it. Getting to October's hard, and when you're there, baseball's crazy and anything can happen, right? We've seen 86-win teams make runs, right, York? We've seen wild card teams make runs. Like, I get it. I get that anything can happen, and you want to – So they need to do something, but I like how Jesse sold that, what the approach should be here and what he's hearing it might be. You want a lot of kicks at the can in the coming years. Look, there's a lot, the doom and gloom. I don't know what to expect for next year. I'd be surprised if we played a full season. I'd be surprised if the owners are dumb enough to wipe out an entire season. The players too, for that matter. This ain't 1994-95 anymore.
2: Don't challenge the players of being stupid. I mean, they can certainly be stupid.
1: All right, then maybe it is more on the owners.
2: Both sides can truly be. No, my point is both sides truly can be stupid. But when you want to change the game all out and you want to say this is the way we're going to do it and this is the way and you're going to have to take it, then you put yourself in a problem.
1: This isn't 94-95 anymore either. It's not. It's not the same. Times are different. There's more out there competing against your sport. There's more out there taking eyeballs away, competing for your people's discretionary income and their entertainment dollars and habits and things that they like. You know what I mean? You're like, it's not 94-95. You can't waste the whole season. So I don't think they'll play a full one. I don't think they'll lose an entire one, right? And so I do understand the idea of having lots of kicks at the can and building a really good farm system and building something that they've never built, something that's sustainable. So thread the needle here, add something, add a starting pitcher, put yourself in a position to make your team better for August, September, and October. I think you can do that without going out and trading for Mason Miller like Jack was asking us yesterday. I don't think they're in a position to do that right now. And are they – people hate it sometimes when I do this, the whole, are they this player away? But are they? Does Mason Miller, what is Mason Miller like? He's awesome. He's the best closer in the game.
2: Sure.
1: Are they, do they trade 2 of their top 5 prospects, get Mason Miller, and, you know, like, then what? I guess you could argue, well, Carmi's controllable. But
2: you've seen what prospects have also looked like. I mean, they're coming to fruition now. They're coming up, and they look like they're hitting. A lot of your guys are hitting. But we've also seen guys come over and just be an absolute disappointment.
1: Sure, I know.
2: Show you a flash, and that was it. Showed you that flash, and it was over. And then you ended up with 4 or 5 years of just frustrations. So you've got to – it's a delicate –
1: like, am I talking myself out of something?
2: Act. You might be.
3: Would you rather have a top-level middle reliever versus Mason Miller? Because you look at the last 5 games, right? I mean,
1: Am I crazy to think the Sox are in good shape with Hudson, Taylor, Newcomb? Like that's
3: I mean, the last that's, week would call you crazy, but I don't think the whole season calls you crazy.
1: That they're good enough to do with, like, what is going to be necessary come October. Maybe I'm talking myself out of something special for them, but I don't see it that way. You guys would have to convince me otherwise a little bit, or tell me why I'm looking at it through the wrong way. But I don't like the idea of them trading Caleb Bonimer to anybody right now. I'll be honest. That 312-332-3776.
4: Here's what I'll throw to you, Carm. You don't get the bye very often. And the White Sox have a chance to have the first round bye.
1: You eliminate a series.
4: Kind of have to go for it once you're in a position to do that, which they are in that position right now. And adding one more starter could be the difference.
1: Well, I get it. I think how Jesse framed it and what he's hearing, I think, is the right approach. I do think they should add somebody. I think you can do that. I think you can. You could add maybe two people, maybe even three, but you could still protect your long-term interest. I guess that's what I'm saying. That's what I do believe in. And does Clay Holmes cost them less than Reed Detmers? Probably. Does he cost them less than Mason Miller? Absolutely. What's Hancock's? Hancock's got to have some years of control left, I would think, right? He can't be a six-year guy yet, Emerson Hancock. Hold on, let me see.
2: I wouldn't even be able to guess whether he's been there 6 years or not.
1: No idea. Emerson Hancock is, you know, that like
2: Herbie Hancock.
4: He's still pre-arbitration.
1: He's very controllable. Yes. Yeah. So a guy like that, those are going to cost you more. I probably more lean on the side of go get Brady Singer or go get Clay Holmes and take your chance with those three. And see what happens. But I think they can add and get better. And in terms of this fight that these players and that these owners are going to have, Yerk, you know, the owners are going to, it's funny, the owners are going to be out there telling, you know, obviously bad-mouthing the Dodgers and the Yankees and the Phillies. But who leads the AL East? Small market Tampa.
2: Tampa Bay. With, I believe, the Yankees one game behind.
1: 1.5 games behind. Who's a game and a half behind the White Sox?
2: Cleveland Guardians.
1: Who's two games behind the White Sox? Small market Minnesota.
2: And Detroit, Carm.
1: Yes.
2: Smaller market than it used to
1: be. Been a disappointing year for the Padres, but the Padres have been a playoff team. And they might be the smallest market in the league, are they not? Is San Diego the smallest market? Who's dominated the NL Central the last couple of years, York? Dominated it.
2: The Cleveland Guardians.
1: No, NL Central.
2: Oh, the NL Central. I've been to
1: Small
2: Milwaukee
1: market
2: Brewers.
1: Milwaukee.
2: Yeah, Milwaukee Brewers.
1: They're gonna cry about how they're gonna badmouth the Dodgers and the spending and the Phillies and the Yankees and the Mets, and then you look around and you're like, well,
2: Carm,
1: I'll
2: offer up the smallest market in Major League Baseball is Sacramento.
1: Well, I wouldn't even count them. That's a good point. Yeah. Forgive me, I didn't count them. Throw them out. I think it might be San Diego. So, 312-332 ESPN. We'll grab some calls coming up next.
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12: You know, I think the main point for us right now is defensively to clean some things up, base running wise, clean some things up, which I thought we did a good job of today. I've got to keep moving forward, you know, find ways to score against some really good pitchers. You know, there's not one thing that we can point to in our preparation or how we're going about things any differently at home or on the road. Sometimes it's just how the chips fall. And, you know, this stretch here at home just hasn't been as clean and as good as we have hoped for. But, you know, got an opportunity tomorrow.
1: Yeah, Will Venable after the loss yesterday. Get back to it. He's right. 1-4 in the homestand, back-to-back losses. They were sloppy Monday. That really wasn't the case yesterday. They just got beat. And the offense got shut down by a really good pitcher and a good bullpen. They got to face a really, really good pitcher tonight. So let's see if they can get after it. That was Venable after the game. You'll catch the Sox tonight with a 6 o'clock pregame and a 6:40 first pitch here in your home for White Sox baseball. It's Carmen in New York now. Rich Eisen's coming up at noon. We'll do a quick brunch rush in a minute. Let's grab a couple calls. Ryan in Minooka is with Carmen in New York. What's up, Ryan?
13: Hey, how's it going?
1: Great, man.
13: I was just calling in talking about, you know, the White Sox trade talks, and the prospect that I think that they should move on from would be Billy Carlson, especially after taking Tomy's kid at 34. Not taking a pitcher in that spot kind of shows me that they're willing to move on from their middle infield prospects, and Bonimer, I fully agree, should be off limits.
1: All right, Ryan. Thanks, man. I appreciate it. Now, Carlson was their first-round pick a year ago, but there's I don't know if I would call it redundancy at that position in the organization because nobody in baseball views it that way. Like, you can never have enough. But, you know, I hear why you laid it out that way, Ryan. Look, Billy Carlson is he's 19. He's a top 100 prospect by all measures of the scouting services, York. Pipeline, Baseball Prospectus, Baseball America, all have Billy Carlson in the top 100.
2: Good.
1: In baseball. Is that someone you could still dangle and get something for? Absolutely. Do you want to do that? I would do that before I traded Bonimer. I agree with Ryan. As far as I could tell.
2: What position does he play?
1: Sure, he's another middle infielder. Yeah. Never have too many of those guys.
2: No, no.
1: Let's go to Ron in Lowell, Indiana. What's up, Ron?
14: Hey, how you doing?
1: Good.
14: You know, I want to see the Sox. I want to see the Sox win more than anybody else. You know, I seen the 59 when the Sox won the pennant and didn't shut off the sirens and everything. But I don't want to give up prospects because the Sox are too young. I think they need more than one.

0: as Yurko said it coming out of the break when you looked at both schedules, yep. Like, oh, the Sox kind of.
1: Yeah, this is a juggernaut.
0: They're going to be tested a little bit here, and they definitely are. They are. All right, let's do a quick brunch rush. It's brought to you by the great folks at the Village of Elmwood Park. From first-class events to unforgettable food, Elmwood Park is where community and flavor come together. Once you're here, you get it. All right, Jack, go ahead, bud.
2: So you remember that study a few weeks ago that we talked about? It was from the Action Network about fans that eat the most hot dogs and drink the most beer at Major League Baseball games.
0: That made for a great video on YouTube and on Instagram. It got a lot of views.
2: It did, because the White Sox were near the top of both lists. Well, yesterday the White Sox play the Yankees, so the stadium is nearly full yesterday. And it's $5 Tuesday, so $5 beer, domestic drafts, and $5 hot dogs.
0: Well, what happened to dollar hot dogs? $5 hot dogs, that's a deal?
2: Carm, welcome to 2026.
0: What?
2: Welcome to, I mean, deal, Carm. You go to Wrigley and you're paying double-digit dollars for hot dogs.
0: No, come on.
2: I mean,
0: it's
2: least.
0: $10 for a hot dog?
2: Oh, yeah.
3: I think Wrigley is $12 for a regular hot dog.
1: $12, 16 12 bucks for a Barker kid.
0: What?
3: What? Yeah. I
0: love how the
3: car.
0: Special is now a $5 hot dog.
2: I paid like 15 bucks for a beer. Might have been more. Might have been $18
0: yeah,
2: for a beer.
0: Yeah, 18 is about right for a beer. I didn't realize like that discounted hot dogs were now 5 bucks. The world's changed, Yerk.
2: And let
0: all right,
2: me
0: so
2: tell
0: last
2: you,
0: night was a $5 dog night?
2: $5 dog, plus $5 beers, plus the Yankees. I have never seen anything like it at a baseball game yesterday. Oh, the lines at the concession stands and the people were ravenous.
0: Really?
2: Yesterday.
0: Like jackals?
2: Every time I get up, every time it's an in-between inning, you just see the people just go to the concourse for the concessions. Oh, the boy. Vendors, there was a vendor walking in the concourse. I'm walking around trying to find a line that's not everybody's rushing to. I'm walking around the concourse. And there's a vendor walking, and he's like, I got to get to my section, guys, trying to get to his section. And people stop him, and they're just surrounding him, hoarding him, like, two dogs here, we want to, you want to. They're just yelling at this poor guy. Yeah, so like, everybody calm down and
1: at this point,
2: get in a line.
1: He doesn't need a section.
2: Exactly. Yeah,
1: at this
2: and
1: point,
2: he's saying, guys, I have to go, this is the last one, but then more people come up.
0: Well, that's the section.
2: I mean,
0: I
2: also kind of did that, too. I was like, I need three hot dogs. I needed to get my
0: hot
2: dogs.
0: Three hot dogs?
2: Well, yeah.
0: Three glizzies?
2: Well, no. So it was me for me and my girlfriend.
0: Oh, all right. So you had two, she had one.
2: Exactly.
0: Got it. Okay.
2: Yeah.
0: Jack.
3: I went.
2: It was long. It was a big long one.
3: I went with a couple of buddies way back when on Tuesday, and my buddy did the 9-9-9 challenge, and
0: it was easy for him, huh?
3: Yeah, I mean, it was $5 for a hot dog. You're barely breaking the bank there.
0: I couldn't.
1: $45 for wieners.
0: That's
1: on
0: a $5 dog night, it cost you $45. Boy, that's
1: for hot dogs.
0: That seems crazy.
2: It was long. It was a big long one.
0: Yes. Yeah. All right. Were the dogs good at least?
2: Yeah, I mean they were good hot dogs. Ballpark hot dogs.
0: But
2: can't
0: you're basically
2: go wrong.
0: With 34,000 in the park and $5 dog night, you're saying it was a bleep show.
2: Well, I mean it was if you were just watching the game, it was phenomenal. The
0: but
2: experience
0: if you're
2: was great.
0: Trying to get around the concourse.
2: So in the first, I'd say about four innings, getting around the concourse was impossible. But then once everybody kind of had their
0: in.
2: Beers and their dogs, they
0: all
2: were all settled in.
0: All right,
2: it was something else. Off to football. Bijan Robinson, Jahmyr Gibbs are holding in at camp. They're both due for some contracts.
0: Yes.
2: Their fifth-year options were picked up. Man, oh man, I hope the Lions overpay for Jahmyr Gibbs and sign him to some type of massive deal.
0: Although he is very good, but yes.
1: I mean, massive deal for running backs. Right now, Saquon's at $20.6 million.
2: Yes, I believe that's right. He's the highest paid running back.
1: $20.6 million a year, I believe, is what he got paid. And Philadelphia, when they were doing something and winning something, and he was having his year, he wasn't paid near that much.
0: No, 2 years ago.
2: His cap hit was $6 million last year. It'll be $9 million this year. Then he jumps to $13 and $17
0: million
2: the
0: lot.
2: Next 2 years.
1: And he had the big signing bonus, which you have to remember.
0: Yeah, you know our thoughts on paying running backs. And Jahmyr Gibbs is awesome.
1: He is.
0: He's an awesome football player.
1: Mm-hmm. But he's got 49 touchdowns in three
0: that's
1: seasons.
0: That's a lot of touchdowns, man. That's a lot of
1: 39
0: touchdowns.
1: 39 rushing, 10 receiving touchdowns.
0: That's a lot of touchdowns.
1: Over 5,000 yards.
0: Would you pay him?
1: Total. 5,000 total yards.
0: Would you pay him?
2: Blank check.
1: They've got, first of all, they got him under contract for two more years, so what am I paying anybody for anything right now?
0: Well.
1: Why am I?

0: am I going to
1: pay? That's why he's holding in.
0: Well, yeah, why am I paying a running back?
2: Right now.
1: I keep riding it for two more years, and yeah.
0: Well, not riding it for 2 years. You can ride it for this one for sure. You've got
1: you could ride it for next year if you wanted to.
0: Year four. No, I'd want to take care of him before year five starts.
1: You'd step up and take care of him. By the way, Yerk, he's got 49 touchdowns.
0: Did you not believe me?
2: That's a lot of touchdowns.
0: When I said this, did you not believe me? 5,000 total yards, right?
1: He is at 5,000 total yards and 49 touchdowns in three seasons. Wow.
0: Did you not believe me when I
1: had to double check it? I did. I was like, man, that's a lot of touchdowns in 3 years.
0: Yeah. He's pretty good.
1: Yeah.
0: And what he does, he's pretty good behind that offensive line. Now, what were his numbers last year per rush, Carm, compared to the year before?
1: Five. They were down from 5-6 the year before.
0: 5-6 the year before. Yeah. Motto.
1: Still five. I mean.
0: Yeah, still pretty darn good.
1: And maybe even Bijan, do they go against our long-standing policy of not paying running backs?
0: Throw out Bijan's numbers now.
1: All right. Hold on.
0: And I would be wondering if they've already got a replacement ready to go for Jahmyr Gibbs.
1: Bijan's got 34 touchdowns.
0: He's got 15 yardage.
1: Less. And he's got 5,648 yards. So he has got
0: over
1: 600
0: three seasons.
1: More yards over three seasons.
0: I bet you per touch, though. Per touch, if you go back, Jahmyr Gibbs is a more productive player than is Bijan Robinson.
1: Bijan's at 5'6 per touch, and Gibbs is at 5'9 per touch. They're pretty good, man, those two.
3: Gibbs without Montgomery for the first time this year. Remember that, Yerk?
0: Thank heavens.
1: No Montgomery.
0: Finally doesn't have somebody slowing him down and taking the football away from him when he deserves it.
4: Didn't they sign Pacheco, though, from Kansas City?
1: I believe
4: City?
1: They did, yes. Yes. But I think Gibbs is going to get...
0: Somebody has to play special teams.
1: Gibbs is going to get even more work, don't we agree, without Montgomery being there? Yeah, he'll get even more work. Oh, and Gibbs might force me and Yerk to rethink our longstanding
4: policy. Here's my thing with Gibbs, and he's a great player.
1: He's great. Great player.
4: Great player. His game is so built around his speed that I get weary of giving long-term contracts to guys whose game is built around speed as much as his is. One or two bad injuries to the lower body, and he's
1: You're going
4: done.
1: To always going to be leery about giving big contracts to running backs.
0: It's a
1: tough position to play.
0: Period.
1: And it's physically demanding, period.
0: But it's his quickness that makes him.
1: His twitchiness.
0: His twitchiness is what makes him special.
1: Yeah.
0: So that I'd argue that that's what makes him different. His ability to catch the ball and be dangerous via the catch. Also, if I would build a team, I'd want guys that were identical.
1: Is Gibbs the first pick
0: guys
1: in fantasy
0: that can
1: this
0: catch,
1: year?
0: They have to be able to catch.
1: I don't play
4: It'll
1: fantasy football.
4: It'll be Gibbs
1: so.
4: Or Bijan. It'll probably be Bijan.
1: Oh, Bijan probably? I just think Detroit's offense might be better. You know, so that's what I was thinking. I mean, who's playing quarterback for the Atlanta Falcons?
4: Oh, right now, Cooper Rush?
0: Yeah.
4: Because Tua's hurt and Penix is hurt.
1: Like, what?
0: Penix is hurt.
1: So isn't that, like, wouldn't you take Jahmyr
3: coming?
1: Like, what? Wouldn't you take Jahmyr Gibbs? Again, I don't play fantasy, but, like, wouldn't you take Gibbs because the offense is probably better? But, I don't know. It's one of those two, I guess, right? It's a coin flip between one of those two. All right. Jamar Chase up there?
4: Jamar Chase or Puka or JSN.
1: Or JSN. Okay.
4: All three are up there.
1: All right. Anything else, Jack?
4: The Buster only lists the teams that most desperately need to make a trade at the deadline. Can you guess one and two?
1: The teams that most desperately need to make a
0: Cubs
1: trade.
0: Cubs and the White Sox.
4: That is one and two.
1: Really?
4: Cubs starting pitching, White Sox catcher, and starting pitching.
1: Wow. One and two across all of baseball, huh? All right. Okay, I don't know how I feel about that. I'm thinking about it. I'm processing it. I'm processing what Buster just said. Look at Yurko, all over it. You knew it, one and two.
0: Yeah, I read the article earlier.
1: Oh, good. Look at you reading baseball articles.
0: Always read. You know that. I read everything.
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0: Here's a question for you guys as we wrap it. This is off of Jack being at $5 Dog Night, which I remember Dollar Dog Night. Now it's $5, and that's a deal. Wow. The world's an expensive place. Jack said it was chaos over there last night for Sox and Yankees and $5 Dog Night. Wherever the PGA Tour was over the 4th of July weekend, I don't recall. One of the social media things they did, they were asking the question, who wins? Here's the scenario. Joey Chestnut versus Usain Bolt. One hot dog plus the 100-meter dash. Who wins?
16: I've tested this before with my friends.
0: What do you mean you've tested it?
16: So the question is, who wins if you have to eat one hot dog, then do a 100-meter
0: right.
16: dash?
0: And the hot dog has to be, like, Usain Bolt can't be eating the hot dog and running. He has to finish it. So the idea being here, Joey Chestnut's going to, he puts a hot dog down, what, in a matter of 2 or 3 seconds?
16: Exactly.
0: And then how fast do you think he could run 100 meters?
16: 15 seconds to eat a hot dog.
0: No, 15, no way. Is that right? That can't be right. Is that right? It takes him 15 seconds?
16: I'm trying to let me double check.
0: We'll do the
16: maybe
0: math
16: it's 10 seconds.
0: Okay.
7: Are you talking Joey Chestnut?
0: Oh, yeah. I would have thought
7: a millisecond.
0: I would have thought it was like 3 seconds.
7: Absorbing them things.
0: Maybe I'm crazy.
16: So essentially what we did is I have a friend who eats a lot of hot dogs and eats a lot of food. So we didn't have any hot dogs, so we just gave him the bun and we did all the math and we timed it out. And we had him eat a hot dog as fast as he could as like our non-competitive eater representative. And the amount of time it took for him to actually finish the hot dog bun was like almost a minute long. Like there's
0: So Joey Chestnut eats a hot dog in about 2.5 to 7 seconds.
16: Okay.
0: So let's say he eats it in 5 seconds. Can he run 100 meters in 15?
16: Even give him 20. Usain Bolt's not even going to be done with the hot
0: dog. That's what I'm like. Usain Bolt probably doesn't finish the hot dog in 15 seconds.
7: It really
0: right? Or
7: took
0: 20
7: him
0: seconds.
7: That long to eat a hot dog?
16: For just the bun, because we didn't actually have the hot dog. We just
0: even,
16: had him
0: I mean, that's
16: eat
0: ridiculous.
16: The bun. And yeah. it took him almost a minute to eat the bun.
0: So as the players thought about it more and more, I think most of them came around to like, Joey Chestnut probably wins that. I think he does. I mean, obviously, you know.
8: It's a combination of both he could probably do in 20 seconds.
0: Right. And Usain Bolt might take that long just to eat the hot dog. And right. as fast as he is, it still takes him 9.5 seconds to run the 100
8: right.
0: meters.
8: Yeah.
0: So I think Joey Chestnut would win. It's pretty impressive from Joey Chestnut, I guess. I still would rather be Usain Bolt. Don't get me wrong. Rather be able to run 100 meters in 9.58 seconds. But
8: yeah.
0: I thought it was an interesting question.
8: I'll eat things at my own pace.
7: Jack, I know what I'm going to do when I get home.
0: Eat some hot dogs?
7: I'm going to test how long it takes me to eat a hot dog.
16: It was long. It was a big, long one.
0: Jack, how many seconds did it take you to eat 2 hot dogs last night?
16: Oh, I enjoyed them.
0: I'm sure you did. I want you to take your time and savor it next time.
16: They're beautiful. Round. They're plump.
0: Yes. All right. Thank you to Jack McGrath and Jake Lippman. Thanks for listening and calling into today's show. Thank you to Jesse Rogers for joining us. Waddle and Sylvie back with you. You know what we didn't play today? We've got to do it tomorrow. Shame on me for not playing it. We got to play Wilbon yesterday. Old man Wilbon. I was dying in the car.
8: Yeah.
0: Listening to Wilbon rail against
8: it's
0: the Savannah
8: though.
0: Bananas.
8: Yeah, it's timeless, though.
0: It's timeless.
8: We can have
0: we
8: this
0: gotta
8: forever.
0: We got to play it tomorrow. It was I was texting Waddle and Sylvie. It was unbelievable. I'm like, he's such an old man. Then he starts talking about Perry Mason reruns. I'm like, he sounds like my grandfather.
8: Cutting edge. Yeah, did he ever tell you about all the time he spent watching Lawrence Welk and the Bubbles?
0: I was dying, York. It was so good. Yeah. Waddle and Sylvie back with you at 2-6 in a White Sox baseball. Let's get a win tonight, White Sox. Let's go. We'll see you guys tomorrow. Enjoy the rest of the day. Rich Eisen's next.
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1: Oh, gosh.
2: Great.
0: It's not going to go well for me.
3: Uh-oh.
1: For you?
3: This is a Susie story?
0: Yeah.
3: You know, we love
0: it. So we're driving in Maine, right? Back to Boston.
1: Yep.
0: We just saw Tay and Coop in their camps.
1: Yep.
0: Awesome state, as you know.
1: Love that state.
0: Going right down I-95.
1: Right.
0: You know, it's just a straight shot. Straight shot.
1: It is.
0: Straight shot. Susie's driving.
1: Okay.
0: We're splitting time.
1: It's not that far to Boston from Maine.
0: It's about 2.5.
1: Yeah, probably.
0: No traffic. There was no traffic. Yeah. Perfect. It was great. You know, and we'd come up from the Hudson River Valley day before in New York. So that was a 5-hour drive. She did some. I did most. So she did most. I did some on the next day. Because that's what you do in a solid, healthy relationship.
1: That's what you do.
3: You're a tag team.
0: So.
1: Back again.
0: Not once. Not twice.
1: Uh-oh.
0: Not three times. 4 times. The rent-a-car. Let Susie know. Maybe you want to pull over and get some caffeine. And she was wide awake. The entire time.
3: But the car.
0: They thought the way that she was operating the vehicle.
3: She was sleepy.
0: She was sightsy. Weaving or.
3: Wait a second.
0: And every single time it went off, she goes, why? Why? Like what? Like she's arguing with the car.
3: So the car literally suggests a coffee break.
1: Oh, I'm guessing it's got the lane assist, right?
0: It's got something. And it's, I don't know what it is. I'm not going to get into too many of the details.
3: You know, my car don't have.
0: Oh, I know.
3: This is
1: from the 80s.
0: Each one is just getting her more and more pissed off that this car is providing a real-time referendum on her driving
1: style. Oh, man.
0: Because she's not, I didn't notice. I wasn't sitting there saying, like, wow, like, thumbs up.
3: You're on your phone, probably. No,
0: but each time when it went off and she got upset, I'm like, you want me to take over? You're right.
3: Oh, that didn't help.
0: You good?
1: Really?
0: You remember? So at some point, she finally relented. And then I noticed for the last 40, 50 minutes of the ride.
3: No.
0: I'm like, suddenly the car's like, what happened to that weaving narcoleptic that was behind the wheel for the last 2 hours?
3: I'm just staring at my phone waiting for the text.
4: Yeah, I mean, you're giving me a text any second.
1: Weaving.
0: Oh, she was just livid. What's the matter? Like, I'm fine. Oh, yeah. That was great.
1: It's the only time you could actually tell her, stay in your lane.
0: Stay in
3: your lane. Oh, yes.
0: That would have been good.
3: But she was
0: staying in her lane, to be honest. 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
1: Yeah, I mean, that's true.
0: Okay. We will take a break, finish up this program, let you know what's going on in other on tomorrow and Friday as well. We've hit the middle of the week right here on the Rich Eisen Show. Final segment when we return.
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0: 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O'Shea Jackson Jr. is here. In his usual Wednesday spot No Contest Wrestling with you and TJ later on. Good to see you, sir. How are you?
1: Good to see you as well. I am terrific.
0: You had to think about that. There was a pause. Was that a dramatic pause? Was that just your acting?
1: Always, always dramatic pause.
0: Your chops. Your chops on display. Mm-hmm. I want to take a quick call because Toby in Wyoming has been waiting for an hour and a half. What's up, Toby? You there?
2: Toby.
0: It's line three, Mikey.
3: Hey, how you doing, Rich?
0: What's up, Toby? How are you?
3: Doing good. So I had a quick question, and I'm going to apologize in advance for possibly getting an argument started between Brock and TJ.
0: Well, I don't have a problem with that. O'Shea, do you have a problem with that if Brock and TJ start arguing here?
1: Sounds like a good day.
0: Sounds like a good day. Yeah, any day ends in Y.
1: Exactly.
0: All right, Toby, you've got the floor.
3: So it seems like we've had a lot of what's more likelies today, so I'm going to go ahead and top off with another one.
0: All right.
3: So kind of cross sport one here for you. What is more likely, my Carolina Panthers winning the NFC South, or Chris's Boston Celtics being a top three seed in the East?
4: Okay. Yes.
0: Hey. Okay. So that's your what's more likely?
4: Yeah, Celtics.
0: Okay. Okay.
4: Once we trade for Steph Curry.
0: Top three in the East. So you got the Knicks and the Sixers, and then that's where you'd be slotted in, huh? Right there, three?
4: We'll be ahead of Philly, but sure.
0: Why would you be ahead of Philly?
4: For the sake of your argument.
0: Why would you be ahead of Philly? Why would you be ahead of Philly?
4: We're a better team than them.
5: Says who?
1: Mm. You got Paul George now.
4: For now.
0: And by the way.
1: Yeah.
0: It's PG-13, playoff P.
1: Yeah.
0: Let's be.
1: What playoff series was that?
0: Let's be respectful.
4: Palmdale. Boston?
5: There's a little Paul George disrespect.
4: Thank you, TJ.
5: But still. Yeah.
0: Toby, did you spark the argument that you wanted, or were just a little bit too less argumentative than you wanted right there?
3: Well, no, I think, kind of to give my two cents on the situation, I honestly think LeBron is going to plug in way more than what people are really giving it credit for. Because, I mean, you know, he took the back seat, both Luka and Austin Reeves last season. But, and of course, stepped in, was an absolute animal in that series against Houston. And then, obviously, they just ran into the unstoppable force that is the Oklahoma City Thunder.
0: Yep.
3: So, I just foresee him plugging in really well. They really need a good passer. I feel like with Maxey definitely is there, but he's not on LeBron's level as far as a passer. So I think having him facilitate everything, I think it's just going to mesh really well. And then, obviously, I don't know. No disrespect to Paul George. Kind of overrated, if I'm being honest.
1: How about that?
3: Just feels like it just never really feels like he's panned out where he's gone.
0: Not the first time he's heard that. Thank you, Toby in Wyoming, everybody.
5: Toby gets it.
0: He starting five, according to ESPN.com in Boston. Derek White, Baylor Shireman.
4: Yeah.
1: Bless you.
0: Paul George, Jason Tatum, Mitchell Robinson.
4: Yeah.
1: Thief in the night.
0: Starting five, according to ESPN.com of the Philadelphia 76ers. Tyrese Maxey, VJ Edgecombe, Jaylen Brown, LeBron James, and Joel Embiid.
1: Is that an Elton Brand jersey?
0: Apparently it is.
4: Ooh.
0: Oh, Anthony Simons on that team too now.
5: There he is.
0: Okay.
5: So this means we can put somebody in the dunk contest and not have to cut somebody who eventually goes on to start.
0: No, nobody's talking about that LeBron KCP reunion.
1: It was last week.
5: Yeah.
1: Well, last week.
4: Paul George is probably going to average more points per game than LeBron, right?
0: Oh, God.
1: I mean, it's only one ball. Somebody's got to take a big hit. And it's just like, you know, who cares when your team's stacked?
5: I don't care about being top three. Like, I don't know. Like, Toby, that's fine. I just want to get
1: you turned in that Clipper card yet?
5: Not yet. I want us to stay healthy and get into the playoffs and then get busy.
1: Like,
5: top three would be great, but.
0: The Clipper card that you think that TJ should hand in. Okay.
1: Mm-hmm.
0: Let's not forget, LeBron comes here, gets teamed up with Anthony Davis.
1: Yeah.
0: Right. So the Clippers are like, we got to get ourselves a dynamic duo.
1: Mm-hmm.
0: let's go knock on Kawhi's door. And his answer is like, the only way I'm answering is if you get Paul George.
1: Mm-hmm.
0: Okay. Paul George comes here, yada, yada, yada. SGA goes to Oklahoma City.
1: Mm-hmm,
0: but
1: thanks.
0: Let's just leave that aside.
1: Oh,
0: Paul George comes here. You know what's the bet here? Mm-hmm. Winds up in Philadelphia.
1: Yeah.
0: Okay.
1: TJ.
0: TJ's like, really? I can't escape this guy.
1: Mm-hmm.
0: But the fact that he winds up in Philadelphia lands him eventually Jaylen Brown for his team.
1: Right.
0: And then lands LeBron because of all that. So mm-hmm. Paul George going to the Clippers, it took a while to benefit TJ, but it has.
1: Well, finally.
0: It's almost like, did I follow that bouncing ball?
5: I had no problem.
0: So my question, though, in the minute we have left here, how did you feel hearing about how much LeBron decided, I'll just take that from Philadelphia as opposed to 5X that to stay in Los Angeles?
1: That's the only thing that really upset me. Him leaving, like, you know, I spoke about that. He's able to do whatever he wants. He delivered here in Los Angeles, and I'm all good. But, like, the contradictory reports are just, like, annoying as hell. And it's never the player that you really are upset at. It's his fans, his stand-em, if you will.
0: Yeah.
1: But, like, yeah, dog, just cut the cap. Cut the cap is all I'm saying.
0: He basically said, I will take cents on the dollars to not play for the Lakers.
1: But, like, I just get tired of the narrative, like, L.A. didn't do nothing for you that you asked for. Because, like, I mean, trading the core for A.D., all right? And then we got DeMarcus Cousins. It didn't work out. We got him. And, all right, that didn't work out. And then Caruso walks away so we could keep the clutch guy, THT, and he's nowhere to be found.
0: Don't forget Bronny.
1: Yeah, no, bro. I'm all for Ronnie. That's a USC alum right there.
0: Ladies and gentlemen.
1: We still got LeBron James.
0: That's the way we finished today.
4: All right, Rich. Caleb Williams back at it.
2: Lean and mean.
4: Lean. He's
2: lean
4: lost.
2: And mean.
4: Did you ever think Caleb Williams needed to lose weight? That was not something that I had on my radar,
2: I think,
4: did you?
2: He looks good.
4: He lost 10 to 15 pounds. He spoke today. We'll play you what he said right out of the gate. And it's a Barstool Big Cat Wednesday today. Big Cat will join us at 4. Plus, Mike Vassell, the vibes guy on the South Side.
2: We're going to talk some Bears offensive line, I think, too.
4: Right, Teron Armstead. So we are locked and loaded. Plus, what's the most disgusting thing you would admit to doing, at least as a habit? We'll talk about that and tell you why next.
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15: 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How's it going? 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
17: Waddle. Matt never played like Waddle did, I'll tell you that.
18: Oh, I got it.
19: Sylvie.
20: How about this? We've got Common in the house.
21: 34 years since the Bears last won the Super Bowl. That's sweetness.
22: Oh, it is. That's Walter Payton's
21: Walter
22: number.
21: Walter Payton's number. Thanks.
23: Frank, yes.
19: This is...
24: I want to talk about the Bears, baby.
19: Waddle and Sylvie.
25: Love these guys.
21: Brian Urlacher in the open there, that famous bite where he's goofing around like he didn't know Walter Payton's number. He was in studio with us yesterday.
26: Boy, he still looks good, doesn't he? Looks like he could play.
21: This is another guy that you forget how tall he is.
26: Oh, yeah.
21: You know what I mean? Like, I don't know if you've not seen Brian Urlacher up close, if it does it justice when you see him on the field. Like, he's a tall linebacker,
26: yeah,
21: isn't he?
26: And he ran a 4.5 flat. Yeah. Like, so... You wonder, hey, how, you know, is he a Hall? Yeah, he's a Hall of Famer. I've always said, and I'm, you know, listen, defenses were different, but he kind of, in the new era, revolutionized how the middle linebacker was used in certain ways. Like Ray Lewis couldn't do some of the stuff he did. Ray probably was a little bit better than Brian was in other things, but like you trying to find a guy who could cover that much ground at that size.
21: Do you remember
26: he was as good as there was ever created?
21: Do you remember when there were meathead Bears fans who were like, he can't hit like Butkus. He's not a linebacker. You know what I mean? He did it in a different way.
26: That's the right. New, times
21: he
26: change.
21: Was the first really of the yes. New, wouldn't you say, of the new age linebackers?
26: Yeah. That's why I said, I always say this and people are like, oh, that's an over-exaggeration. I think he revolutionized that position. And there haven't been,

0: really. I don't know if there's really been anybody else who played it quite the same way. There have been a lot of great middle linebackers, but what they needed him to do in that cover two, to be able to cover that entire middle of the field and drop and run, like, that was invaluable for that defense, and he found his rightful home in Canton.
1: There was a Zetterman. I was talking to Zetterman today, and he was telling me a story about Urlacher. We were telling people, we're very fond of Brian, too, because of our relationship that we've had now for, you know, a quarter of a century. When you say it that way, it's something.
0: He's 48 years old.
1: I know. 26 years ago, he came to Chicago. And this is the type of person he is. Hannah LaMotta has always wanted to meet him, one of our producers here. Mm-hmm. And she was hanging around after producing Carmen and Yurko because she was going to the Sox game. So she was in the booth. And when Danny, you know, walked Brian out of the studio, Danny said, "Hey, do you mind meeting our producer, Hannah?" And he said, "Or do you mind meeting Hannah?" And Brian says, "Who's Hannah?" And Danny says, "One of our producers, she's in there." So Brian on his own opens the door and goes, "Hey, where's Hannah?" You know, like, and just, you know, you just, and you make them feel good instead of like being nervous or anything like that. That's the type of guy he is.
0: Yes.
1: I love it. So more, a lot more football talk today. The Bears are on the field. They were on the field actually today. As Dennis Allen, who spoke today and will play you some of the stuff, the defensive coordinator called it, they're practicing in underwear.
0: Yes. The underwear Olympics.
1: He said there's nothing you can really gain from some of these positions, especially like pass rush, from when you're practicing underwear. But this is the way they do it. Like, we were talking about new age stuff. This is the way they do it now. They're running around in shorts and t-shirts today.
0: You try to get things done and you try to stay healthy, knock on wood. I mean, look at their first team. The first team they play in the 2026 season is the Carolina Panthers. They lost another guy today, but I think even before they put the pads on, they lost a couple of their key guys. They lost their right tackle. That was not a football-related injury. I think he had blood clot that will keep him out. And then they lost a really good second-year linebacker. So, I mean, you have to, these days, you have to couple getting things done with also staying healthy. But that's the nature of the profession.
1: What stood out to you today? Was it Caleb speaking? Anything that he said? Was it anything that Dennis Allen was talking about regarding the defense and what they're looking for?
0: I think that, you know, I mean, not a lot of traction with it, but I thought his comments were pretty telling about Tyreek Stevenson.
1: I agreed.
0: There's talent there. It's not consistent. And it's kind of the same message that was given to Darnell Wright last year by Dan Roschar. And I think Darnell, for his position, his ceiling's higher, obviously, than Tyreek Stevenson. But I still think Tyreek can play, but he has to be more consistent. And if he's not more consistent, he may continue to play, but it won't be here.
1: I sort of took it a different way when he was talking about the inconsistencies, everything that you mentioned. But when he said, the way he spoke, he certainly wasn't over-the-top complimentary of Tyreek.
0: No.
1: And he said he believes he can be a starting-level corner.
0: Yeah.
1: That's nothing to write home about.
0: No, but
1: to
0: you
1: be
0: need
1: a starting, you know, to be it shows you how far away they believe. If still, what year is this? Three for him, Tyreek?
0: At least, yeah. Yeah, three. I think three.
1: And like, if they're still, like, not sure that he could even become a starting-level corner, I thought that was interesting the way that we believe that he could become a starting level corner. Not this, we believe that Tyreek Stevenson is untapped. Listen. And if he lives up to his potential, could really be a player in this league. He could be a starting level corner.
0: There are very few guys that they go out of their way to be effusive with praise. And I think it's by design. I think they want all of these guys competing for spots. You want to talk about Luther Burden, you want to talk about Colston Loveland, those guys have accomplished more in a short period of time than Tyreek Stevenson has, and they're this staff's group of guys. Tyreek was here before this group got here. So you can become a Ben Johnson guy, or you can become a Dennis Allen guy, but you have to prove that you can do the job consistently. So, look, not everyone can be a Pro Bowl caliber player. You still need rank and file guys. Whether you're the second best corner on your team, you still need two corners. In fact, you need four usually. So I still think he can play, but he's got to prove that he can be consistent. And I think that that's a great message for him and for everybody else. I think he talked around a lot of, look, everyone up at Hallis Hall knows what their situation is at the point of attack. They don't have enough pass rush. right? So if they had an above average pass rush, the message is going to be, look, it starts up front. Everyone's better when you can get to the quarterback and force him to let go of the football sooner than he wants to let go. That's not the case. So what does he say? We got to be better in pass defense all the way around.
1: Yes, right.
0: Like, so the message, it's
1: like what Big Cat says, yes, who's on today at 4, it's spin zone.
0: Yeah.
1: It's a spin. It's convenient to, this is what he said. Like, someone asked him the question, how do you get better with a pass rush? Specifically on the pass rush. And this is the way Dennis Allen used it in the spin zone.
2: Yeah, look, mechanics, you know, we're looking for pass rush mechanics. It's hard to really, it's hard to evaluate a lot of stuff, all right, when you're practicing in underwear. And so we'll be able to have a better feel of what we got in the run game, what we have in the passing game. You know, when we start putting on the pads, that's where you really kind of determine, what you have. And so, you know, this really is kind of a ramp up period. We're kind of getting our sea legs up under us a little bit, and then we'll be ready to go, for real when we really hit Monday. But, yeah, so we're looking for mechanics and understanding of relative rush lanes.
1: Charlie, that wasn't the one I was thinking. Where's the one that you played for us? Oh, number 4, on fundamentals. This is where he spun it into when asked specifically about the pass rush.
2: Well, we talked about focusing on the fundamentals and everything. Look, pass rush, you know, there's a lot been made of the pass rush, right? There's no example of team defense that it's better exemplified than in pass defense. Because I don't care how good your pass rush is, if you don't cause the quarterback to have to reset or get to a second or third read, you're not getting to him. And I don't care how good your coverage is, if you can't get to the quarterback and disrupt him, they're going to throw completions. So I think we got to get better at pass defense. All right. And I think that's both elements working together. And so I think that's what our focus is. Our focus is not necessarily, you know, this area or this area. It's completely as a team. How are we going to improve as a team? And I think we all take a part of that. Coaches, players, scheme, fundamentals and technique, all those things play a part in that.
0: He's got to say that. Like, listen, when Vince Tobin was being interviewed and asked the same question and he was throwing Hampton, McMichael, Dent, and Fridge out there, the answer's different.
1: Yeah, it makes everyone better,
0: yeah,
1: right? When you have a pass rush, it makes everyone better. What he's got, he basically used a minute and a half to say it takes a village.
0: Correct.
1: It takes everyone, right? You always have talked to us about what it takes to run a one play with 11 players. He was telling us it takes coaching, it takes the scheme, it takes a pass rush, it takes the corners, making sure that you're covering properly. It's just like the run game. You could say the same thing about, like, if your offensive line isn't good, you know, well, look, you have to make sure that you create holes for the running game. And if the running back doesn't hit the hole, so like you could do that about any form of football.
0: No question. And I'm not being critical of him. In a lot of ways, he made chicken salad out of chicken. You know what?
1: I think you almost said it.
0: I didn't, but I.
1: It was close. Charlie, was it not close? I think Charlie's listening to other audio.
3: That was close, Waddle.
0: Yeah, close.
3: I mean, and hey, you know who's pitching for the Yankees tonight? It might happen again.
0: Good, solid Schlittler is all you can ask for, Charlie. You wake up in the morning, you get a good, solid Schlittler. You've had a day.
1: Look at you.
0: What?
1: That was good use of that.
0: Yes.
1: Very good.
0: I'm talking purely from being a Yankees baseball fan. If you get a good, solid Schlittler today, you feel great about
1: the day. You start the day off better. Any Sox fan, by the way, on a total side topic, which is a main topic too today, is anybody concerned about the White Sox? Or is this just the ebb and flow of a season? And
0: I think they're defining themselves as we speak.
1: Yeah. And I think it will give them a great opportunity to show.
0: Yeah.
1: I think Hoodie said it best this morning. Hoodie's like, show us what you're made of.
4: Yeah. Absolutely.
1: Show us what you're made of.
4: Yeah.
1: So that
0: I'm back to Dennis Allen real quick. I would say, I think that, you know, a lot of ways people were critical of Dennis Allen for certain things and how the defense performed. I mean, they were 29th to 30th in most pass rush statistics. They were dead last, a stat I sent you guys today. I don't know what exactly was. It was about turning first downs into third downs. They were dead last in that. Like, there were some warts on that defense. But over the course of the season as well, they led the league in interceptions and total takeaways and turnover ratio. I would give Al Harris and Dennis Allen and a lot of those coaches a lot of credit for making chicken salad out of some of the lesser ingredients. So it's kind of a double-edged sword. He took what he had talent-wise and still found ways to take the ball away and do some decent things. So I don't think you're going to have the same number of takeaways this year. So you're going to have to do exactly what Dennis said.
1: This is what you sent us. I think, who was it from? Warren Sharp, I believe.
0: I think it was Sharp. Shoppy.
1: Sharp Week. Warren Sharp, best defenses at forcing opponents into third downs.
0: Yeah.
1: So, like, to get off the field, like, the opportunity at least to get off the field. It's not about turning third down into fourth down. It's just to get them on the doorstep of punting.
0: Well, listen, if you're giving up 5 yards on first down and 7 yards on second down, guess what happens? The team doesn't get to third down. They go to first down again.
1: Here are the teams who rank ahead of the Bears. The Broncos, the Chiefs, the Seahawks, the Texans, the Browns, the Vikings, the Raiders, the Ravens, the Rams, the Steelers, the Packers, the Eagles, the Jaguars, the Bills, the Panthers, the Falcons, the Chargers, the Saints, the Patriots, the Lions, the Dolphins, the Buccaneers, the Titans, the Colts, the Commanders, the Bengals, Jets, Cowboys, 49ers, Cardinals, Giants, and at number 32, the team that got to the least amount of third downs on defense were the Bears.
0: Yeah.
1: So, go Bears!
0: So again, like, I mean, you couple that with their ability to take the ball away and the interceptions and all of that stuff. And it really was a very weird season defensively. So they got a lot of work to do on that side of the football to try and keep pace as much as they can with the offense that's going to run out there every day.
1: Caleb, again, just like, he sounds great. He looks great. He lost 10 to 15 pounds. I asked you this question. Will that impact at all
0: his durability?
1: Yeah, the ability to take a hit?
0: No, I don't think so. I think what he's done is, as he's talked about it, he's going to make him even quicker and more elusive.
3: He does a good job of avoiding hits, period. And he was already, though, like, by the speed measurements they use, he was already, like, the fastest ball carrier in the NFL last year.
0: Well, not just that, but, how many times did you see him last year taking just a wallop, just get killed? Very infrequently. I mean, he's very smart about getting down, getting out of bounds, doing all that stuff. No, I think he looks good. I don't think he looks thin, and I don't think it will affect his durability. I don't at all.
4: How to eat and things like that. Lost some weight, so it's good. I'm excited about that. Be able to move a little bit better, be smoother. All these different things, just being able to also bring that into the facility, with the strength staff and things like that, things I've done, things that work well with me, and being able to, adjust and be better for the season.
5: How much did you lose?
4: 10 to 15, something like that.
5: How'd you do it?
4: eating at certain times, going to bed and not eating after 7, and, just eating consistently, eating well.
1: That's probably the best trick, isn't it? You shut it down after dinner. Like, there's the late night snacks, even 8, 9, 10 o'clock snack, the dessert. You shut it down at 7, and then you go to bed at 11 o'clock.
0: Sounds like a good plan to me. Look, there's a good chance too. He's 10 pounds lighter and stronger.
1: Yeah, for
0: sure.
1: You
0: know, I mean, so I don't think, I have no concern that will cause him any durability issues.
1: This was a strong statement about what he said about Colston Loveland. We had Urlacher, as we mentioned, in studio yesterday. He was raving about Loveland. He loves Loveland. And so does the quarterback. Listen, what he believes his vision is for year two for Colston Loveland.
4: Yeah, he become the best tight end in the league. I think he is. But stats and us going out there and proving it is what it's going to take. And to be able to do that, we got to put in work. We got to build the connection, hang out inside and outside the building, have tough conversations or have open communication, you know, throughout the year and throughout camp. And so it's going to be exciting. It's going to be fun. He's an easy target to throw to. And I got a bunch of those guys out there that's equipped and ready to go.
1: I listened to all the guys.
0: But he's not.

0: Tyler Warren, guys. No, He's not Ty Warren. He's a wonderful player in Indianapolis.
1: Yeah.
0: God, was that irritating to listen to for the first 5-6 weeks of the season.
1: Well, Tyler Warren, it was natural, right? They had a choice between tight ends. The one in Indy who the Bears passed on got off to a quick start, and people were wondering, hey, did they get the right guy?
0: He's a good player.
1: But then as you had said, and other people told us that that was the best choice. And, you know, Ben knows ball.
0: Yes,
1: Charlie sent us an Athletic piece today where they ranked the best play callers in the NFL. And when did you ever see that the Bears had the third best play caller in the entire league? Have they ever had that?
0: No, I don't think so. That list came down exactly the way you would think. Shanny's one, McVay's two, and Ben Johnson's three. That's where I would have put him.
2: And I think I think it'll remain that way just purely out of like respect to like McVay's got a Super Bowl. They've both been to two Super Bowls and might get to another one this year. Until Ben like does that, I think it's the only thing that's holding him back from being like the number one guy.
0: Listen, you're amongst tall timber there. If you're top three, fine.
2: Of course. Ahead of Andy Reid.
0: Yeah. You want to.
1: That's right. I asked my son, my 12-year-old, I go, who do you think is the two guys ahead of Ben, who do you think they are? His first guess was Andy Reid. Now, I guess Andy Reid is, quote, technically not the play caller, even though we've always thought that he is. It's Bieniemy now. It used to be our guy.
0: Yeah. Until it's not.
2: Did you see Matt Nagy's new acronym that he released over the weekend?
0: I did not. What is it?
1: Oh, PTSD.
0: That's the acronym?
1: Isn't that right, Charlie?
0: That's not a good acronym.
1: Well, look, ask Bears fans about Matt Nagy, PTSD.
0: Yeah, I have it.
2: Physical, tough, smart, and detailed.
0: I just don't think that's where you go with it. Like, PTSD? What are you thinking?
1: Why is everyone coming up? Why are you forcing acronyms?
0: Well, that's because our generation and just the society we live in now, we have to abbreviate things. We had a long conversation about this last week.
1: Do we have an acronym for the show?
0: I hope not.
1: Create your own
0: FAFO tomorrow.
1: Right. F around and find out.
0: Well, that's just because we can't say the F word on normal shows.
1: But tomorrow, when the White Sox play at 1:10, you'll get the White Sox in the usual spot. But on our YouTube, youtube.com/@ESPN1000Chicago, we will be uncensored, limited interruptions until the White Sox postgame is done. So we still play while the White Sox play. You get choices. And a lot of, like, what this has evolved into, we watch the White Sox game with you. We react to the White Sox game.
0: Swear at.
1: And the Cubs are playing in the afternoon tomorrow, too, so we'll react to both.
0: Listen, I thought it was a great list. I love Ben being there. I got no problem with it. You know, I'm a shenanic. I'm a huge fan of Kyle Shanahan, the offensive mind. Think of what he's been able to do offensively with the personnel he's had. I mean, it's really unbelievable. Say what you want about Brock Purdy. He's found a way to get the most out of him. The running back changes every week, basically, there, and there's still an outstanding rushing attack. If McCaffrey's not healthy, they have found other guys. Their run game's good. They're just, everything about them is really cool. McVay has been kind of on the cutting edge with the tight end usage. Ben is using a lot of that now. Anytime you can mention Ben Johnson or your coach is mentioned in the top three in terms of play callers, you're riding hot.
1: Yeah, I told you earlier, you saw the pictures too. I got the hot tub today from Bullfrog Spas.
0: Yeah.
1: So Bullfrog, all the people from Bullfrog were at the house, and I was talking to somebody who was worried about the Bears, saying, do you think the regression? And, you know, obviously we just talked about the concerns on the defensive line and the pass rush. But the one thing that I said to him is that is not a mirage. The pairing of Ben Johnson and Caleb Williams. That's like, will they be as good as last year? I don't know. But why I believe right now, and I've always been trying to be more optimistic as we come off a good year, thinking that they're going to be good again. This year, it really feels like it, right? When you have that coach that you know is a stud, When you pair him with a quarterback who is a stud, that's
0: what you've been looking for in this town for quite some time.
1: Forever.
0: Yeah.
1: Forever. We've never really had that. So
0: any of the fellas have to go in your house and use your bathroom?
1: Sharfy did of course.
0: Yeah,
1: first guy. I put down the warning. I go, you're not taking a dump, are you? Is that bad? Is that impolite to say?
0: Yeah.
1: He goes, can I use the restroom? And I said, you're not taking a dump, are you? I don't think you can show up for a business type thing and then just take a dump in someone's house.
0: Yeah, but you guys are coworkers, you're colleagues. There's a relationship that exists there. He's not just a guy off the street that knocks on your door and says, "Hey, can I come in and take a dump?"
1: If he had like one of the lettuce issues, I don't know if I'd want him to do it. But if like it was an emergency, fine. But I do believe there's a planning that goes around.
0: I don't think I don't even think that's something you need to say.
2: Well, if you walk in
1: I
2: got to release the Kraken. Then it's you can handle that on the way here.
0: Or I would have stopped at like a Wendy's or something.
2: That's what I'm saying.
0: Taking care of business before I came over to your house.
2: This didn't start from the time you got out of your car to like at my door.
0: Correct. Yeah. Oh, man, I got a rumble that just started as I was getting out. I took my seatbelt off, and all of a sudden...
1: There's a mobile around the corner.
0: Yeah.
1: 312-332-3776.
0: In that coffee shop next to that mobile.
1: Yes.
0: I've gone there.
1: Yeah. Dioro, I think it's called.
0: Yeah. Good coffee.
1: Speaking of disgusting stuff, later in the show, based on what happened on the South Side, I'm not talking about on the field. We'll get into the Sox stuff. But I guess in the Yankees booth yesterday... Michael Kay, who does the play-by-play, took his glasses off, his eyeglasses off, and he used the behind the, what's the word for that, behind the ear? Is there a term for that?
0: Just your frames?
1: The frames to stir his
0: arms.
1: Tea.
0: Yeah. I've used my finger before to stir my coffee, worse.
1: I think that's disgusting,
0: It's
1: too.
0: Worse.
1: Yeah. You use your credit card a lot to floss your teeth.
0: Wow, the credit card doesn't fit through there. I use paper more. Paper's, I can't get
1: business cards.
0: David Letterman, I can't get a credit card through my teeth. I mean, come on.
1: So later in the show, or if you want to tweet me, anyone in the Twitch chat too, what is something that you will admit that you do that's disgusting that you do consistently? Something that's just...
0: I burp in public much more than I should.
1: Subconsciously, even. It just happens.
0: Yeah, I do it here all the time, but even when I'm with my wife at dinner sometimes when we're out, I do it, and she just looks at me and shakes her head. It's just like one of those things that I don't do it. I'm ignorant. I'm not, like, it's not planned. I'm not trying to do it.
1: There's no real, governor on that. Just let it go.
0: Yeah. I don't have the same problem with breaking wind. It's just burping.
1: Yeah.
0: I just tend to do it in public without even thinking about it.
1: Okay. So we'll get to that topic if you want to react. 312-332-3776. There's Waddle right there. Coming up next, Teron Armstead was a five-time Pro Bowler. He was in New Orleans with Dan Roschar, and he retired a year ago. And after he retired, he started working with some Bears offensive linemen. So this offseason, Braxton Jones and Darnell Wright, and maybe more, worked with Teron Armstead. So really good stuff. He's now in the media arena. We're going to talk to Teron Armstead coming up next about Darnell Wright possibly getting paid, Braxton Jones at left tackle, what he sees at the center situation, what he believes in Caleb Williams. Remember, this is a guy who blocked for Drew Brees for many years. So what does he think about Caleb Williams and the Bears here going forward? Mike Vassell's going to join the show. Oh, more wand, more better. We've not talked to Vassell yet. He is the vibes guy. And, of course, a young pitcher who had a good year last year. Like, he's not just the team mascot. He should have a good future after he gets through rehabbing from Tommy John. We'll talk to Vassell coming up a little after 3 o'clock. Barstool Big Cat today at 4 o'clock. Your phone calls at 312-332-3776. We'll talk Bears with Pro Bowler Teron Armstead coming up next.
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1: Bears are back. Today was the first day they were on the field.
0: Football
1: is back. We'll be at a house next week for a couple of those practices. Dennis Allen spoke today. Caleb Williams spoke. Kobe Bryant spoke today. One thing that you heard Caleb say, too, is they're trying to spend more time with each other off the field. I don't know if you heard that. Kobe Bryant said he's making that his mission. It's something he learned in Seattle. He's also saying that the coaches have told him to be the ringleader with that.
0: I like it. They need some leadership on that side of the ball.
1: He says if you're going to be together on the field, you got to learn to trust each other all the time. So, good stuff coming out of Bears camp. We'll get into some baseball, and Barstool Big Cat is going to join us coming up at 4 o'clock today. Last year, we noticed this. We played the soundbite right after the Bears had their practice, their joint practice with the Dolphins, that Teron Armstead, who was newly retired last spring after being a Dolphin, he was a longtime Saint, five-time Pro Bowler, and that he was, you know, talking about the Bears, and he was raving about the way they practice and everything like that. And sure enough, like Dan Roschar has talked about and been on his podcast with him, the Bears offensive line coach, and now he's starting to work with some of the Bears. So we thought it'd be a good time to talk to Teron Armstead as he joins us right now. He's from downstate as well. Teron Armstead, the former Pro Bowler, joining Waddle and Sylvie on the Yingling guest hotline. You could also watch him on the YouTube page, youtube.com/@WaddleandSylvie. Teron, how you feeling today?
19: I'm all good, guys. I'm all good. How you guys doing?
1: We're doing well. Are you sort of like a adopted member of the Bears now that you're off the Dolphins and you're retired?
19: I'm like a second cousin right now.
1: Okay, that's good.
19: Not necessarily.

0: necessarily somebody that's staying the night at the house, but I'm a second cousin. We see each other from time to time.
1: Are you missing these dog days of training camp?
0: Not at all.
1: No.
0: least favorite time of the year for a long time. It's tough.
1: One of the guys that we were really drawn to early in training camp last year was Dan Roschar. You obviously have a great relationship with him and a past with him. What makes him such a good offensive line coach?
0: He's a great person, a great human first. You get to see his personal side. He allows and takes time to develop a relationship. He finds that to be extremely important. If you guys are going to be working together daily, going to be around each other and spend more time together than you do your own families throughout training camp in a season, it's important to know who you're working with. So that's like his approach. And he finds a way to peel back those layers of all 15 guys that start camp together in that O-line room. He spends time, he asks questions, and it just teaches him how to coach you. So, and you get the sense from this guy that, all right, this man cares about me, my well-being, my family, my success, my development. And before you know it, man, you're ready to run through a steel wall for the guy.
1: Yeah. One of the things I think that really impressed us early on was his honesty, because he was very, very early on. He talked about Darnell Wright and the amount of talent that he had, but he's not consistent enough. He's not focused enough. And wouldn't you know, as the year goes on, under the direction of Dan Roschar, Darnell finds himself as a second team all pro. Was honesty something that you found to be one of his best qualities as well?
0: It's him. It's him through and through. Whether you love it or hate it, you will appreciate it. You will come to appreciate it. He's somebody that is open, honest, transparent, blunt. He never does it in a demeaning way. He never does it in a way where he's yelling and screaming. He's a elite communicator. That's probably the best thing about the guy. He's an elite communicator. He won't sugarcoat. Even when he took over as the O-line coach in New Orleans, and we starting our process, we're watching film of the previous season. I had a good year. I had a really good year. He flat out told me, like, you're good. You're a good player. That's it. That's it. You're not hustling here. You didn't finish this block. You didn't create this. Like, he just pointed out everything. And I'm like, man, this dude don't like me. He don't mess with me. But every single day, he demanded the excellence and the great. Like, if you want to be, and he'll pose the question like that. If you want to be great or you want to be special, this is what it takes. If you want to stay where you are and just be good and survive for a few years, then cool, I'll leave you alone. That's how he posed it. And I really took on the challenge and tried to live up to that standard every day.
2: We're talking to Terron Armstead, who played in the league for a while, was a five-time pro bowler. And like, I loved what you said there, Terron, about the appreciation. You may like it, you may hate it. Waddle played for the Bears in the late 80s, early 90s. And he would always tell you and tell us as listeners how important being honest was. If I'm not doing the job, tell me that or tell me how I feel. So like, and I feel like Ben Johnson's the same way. Caleb has talked a lot about like the demands that Ben has had on him, but now, and at first he said he thought he didn't like him. So like, how important is it as a guy as successful as you to hear the honesty and to hear it straight out, the communicated that way?
0: For me personally, and through my career and my experience, it was everything I needed. Like I promise I wish I had the guy from the start, from my rookie year, because he just didn't allow me to be content or be complacent or get comfortable. He never allowed it. And I'm talking after three Pro Bowls in a row and an all pro, it was still, hey, that's not good enough. That, on the backside of this, you're chill. He never rest. And you adopt that. You adopt that standard. You adopt that daily approach. And then it becomes the norm. And then you want to bring everybody else along too. So it creates an environment for everyone to grow that's healthy, because like I say, he's not talking down to you. He's talking up to you. He really wants you to get to the maximum potential. I know Ben Johnson is doing the same with Caleb. I saw it. I saw

0: of growth. I saw where he was in training camp last year when I spoke about that Bears and Dolphins joint practice, and Caleb was getting sacked and missing blitzes. Then I saw week one and I saw week 10. So I'm seeing the growth. I'm seeing the progression that this is somebody that's dealing with someone that's pointing out, that's self-evaluating, that's self-scouting, that's not afraid to tell the truth. You see it. You see the growth. You see the progression.
1: Teron, you played with one of the greatest quarterbacks of all time. So I know Caleb's got a different set of skills as far as the athleticism than compared to Drew Brees. But how good can Caleb Williams be in this league?
0: No limit. There's no limit for this young man. I'll be honest, Waddle, I didn't know how fast Caleb was. I didn't know how fast he was. Just like really when he pulled the ball down and run, I didn't know he was like a 4-4 guy. Outside of that, him as a passer, we see all of the great throws, the big arm, the flashy throws, backpedaling 20 yards, dropping dimes. I've said this before, I want to see a lot less of that. More of the boring plays, the regular routine, pitch and catch. Timing, just precise, keeping guys healthy with the ball placement, all those things. And that's what Drew Brees did at the highest level for 20 years. Yes. He just made the easy ones. He kept guys healthy. He put the ball in places that only they can get it, and they can run with it after the catch. So you think of Darren Sproles and Alvin Kamara and Mark, like all these guys from out the backfield, he's putting the ball in positions to where they can get it in space and then create. He don't have to create for them because he's just getting them the ball in the right time. We'd love to see Caleb get more routine in that space.
2: As we say, do simple better. And when it starts with that, then everything kind of blossoms from there. Since honesty has been one of the topics of our conversation so far, give us your honest assessment of some of the Bears offensive linemen that you've had a chance to work with in the offseason.
0: I've had five or six of the Bears O-linemen, very impressed with all of them. I can tell that Dan Roschar has been a part of their life and the way that they go about their business. They were always on time, always the right intention, always. Like, I never had a complaint from any of them. Like, it was, you can tell that there's a Dan Roschar-led group. And Braxton Jones impressed me early. Him getting back healthy is, like, the only thing. And he's feeling great right now. He's strong. He's tough. He's smart. Theo made significant strides throughout the time that we worked together. He was somebody that I saw consistently. And he still got work to do. All of them do. All of them. Braxton, Darnell. When Darnell came down, freaky. Very, very, very freakish. His movement ability, his strength, his pad level, his quickness. It was just, it's different. Darnell's different. I'll be honest. He is. Like, so much room to grow.
1: Is he Penei Sewell different? Like, that's the comp that everyone likes to put up there. So, like, how, I asked you this about Caleb. How good can Darnell Wright be at right tackle?
0: The best Darnell Wright is the best in the NFL. So he is in Penei Sewell, Tristan Wirfs. He is in that category, that conversation. No question about it. And the interesting thing about him is he has a lot more growth to be had, which will only come from experience and time. So we got to wait and see him evolve more. And that's exciting because he'll lose some reps maybe this year, early in the year, that he won't lose later. And he won't lose next year because he got the experience. He got the rep. He's seen it. And this is what it's supposed to look like. Karan was a guy that I really, really feel great about.
1: You do?
0: Very, very. I feel great about him. Very talented, strong, tough, long arms, can stop power. He's just been injured. And that's a part of the game. It's a part of the story. And I see he's had a series of injuries and people are kind of writing him off.
1: Mm-hmm.
0: What? So what? He is talented. He has to be available, which, you know what I mean? You control what you can control, but the pieces are there. The man can play. He can play football. He can play NFL football. So he just has to get the opportunity to do so.

0: He's ready. He's a vet. He's proven. We have film of him. We have reps from him in Cleveland. But he's excited again. He's excited to play football again. He's moving well. He's tough as nails. So definitely want to add him to that bucket as well. Back to your question. What they did in the run game was special. And they will be able to recreate that again. Ben Johnson does a great job schematically putting those guys in position where the support have to worry about the outside threats, the Luther Burdens of the world. If your slot guy is getting too nosy in a run game and Luther gets the ball outside, like, you're late to that play. So Ben Johnson with the scheme, he does a great job of manipulating that. So the safety support, the slot support, they're late to the party. Ultimately, what Darnell Wright did in the run game was historic. Dude was crushing people. Him and Jonah Jackson on that right side were crushing.
1: Look at you light up about that. Like, you love that stuff.
0: I love it. Drew Dahlman in the middle was balling. Joe Thuney, protector of the year. Like, what they were doing on that O-line last year was the most impressive thing. Like, in the run game, was the most impressive thing that I saw from the Bears team. And it'll be a lot more of that. And then you add Caleb making these routine throws and Luther Burden, his production level going up. And you get the other eligibles. You got the runners. You got Manungai. You got that. So, dangerous, man. Dangerous. Yeah. And should be even more this upcoming season.
1: Teron Armstead for another minute on Waddle and Sylvie. So since Olin Kreutz left the building, it's been a revolving door of centers here. And Waddle, it's been driving us crazy. You mentioned Dahlman. So we thought we had it solidified and then he retired. So they got Bradbury, who's been a longtime vet in this league, and they draft Logan Jones. What at least, I don't know how much you know about either, but what's your philosophical thoughts on going with the rookie right away and letting him and Caleb grow? Or do you go with the vet who's already he's played in the Super Bowl. He knows the division. He was a college teammate of Tooney. How would you look at this?
0: Sylvie, to Dan, it don't matter. You know what I mean? You have to show and prove in camp who's productive, who's consistent, who's taking ownership of the position. I'll say he likes vets. He likes guys that's done it, that's experienced, that can talk the game, that can speak the terminology. But honestly, for Dan Rochard, the guy who wins it, he don't care. He don't care. It's a very, very important position. I think center may be the most underrated position in the NFL.
1: Yes.
0: Because most teams, back in the day when Drew Brees, Peyton Manning, Tom Brady, those guys did everything. They made all the calls. They adjusted the line. They adjusted protection. They made all of. Nowadays, that's mostly the center that's taking ownership and have to learn all these different looks, have to pay attention to safety rotation, have to look at these different alignments and how deep is the linebackers. And they making these adjustments. Drew Dahlman did a great job last year. That's the space that will need to be filled for the Bears offense to operate the way that it did last year. Being able to have the communication up front, whether it's the OG or the rookie, answer those questions for Caleb, move to protect, and Caleb will have to do more too. He'll have to do more too in order to slide protection this way, that way, to protect himself. That's the space that I'm anxious to see how that is handled with the change of center.
1: Teron, before we let you go, and we really appreciate your time, give us your best Sean Payton story.
0: Man, that's tough. Honestly, tough.
2: You don't want to break code. Some of this has just got to go with you, you know?
0: You know, listen, fellas, some of the things I can't even say on air. So just kind of a Sean Payton story. You guys put me on the spot with that one, man.
1: We've heard a lot about him because Yurko, John Yurkovich, who started his career on the practice squad with the Dolphins well before your time, and then he played for the Packers.

0: he was college teammates with Sean Payton at Eastern Illinois. So Yurko gets a different side of Sean when he joins their show. So we know him a little bit, but what do you got? You got to come up with something here.
1: Yeah, Sean was, most of my career, the early parts of my career, Sean was such a hard-nosed coach. And it wasn't much personal interaction. Like, a lot of times the guy wouldn't even speak to you. Walking past. No speak, no wave, no acknowledgement. He's just going to wherever he's going. And it took me a while to adjust to that. Like, it took me a while to adjust to Sean's way as a coach. I honestly didn't like the guy at first. I respected him. Super Bowl champ. Winning all the time. All these great things, but he was not personal or personable at all. And then I watched how it changed and he changed and he evolved and we became so close, spending time together on the field, off the field. He was so tough on everyone in the building. So he would, and anytime you see him walking, he'll have one fist balled up. Like I don't know if it was on purpose or not, guys, but he wanted to instill a fear in the building of like excellence or standard. And it worked. But I'm telling you, this dude, you would hear him going crazy on the front desk lady because too many DoorDash orders are coming in. Going crazy. And then you'll see him 10 minutes later. Just ripping the field crew because the practice field is still damp and it just rained and he's just losing it. You'll follow him to the weight room and the smoothie line is too long. It's taking so long. We got 8 blenders. Why is it? He was like every part of it. He felt like it needed to be a certain standard in order for us to be good. And he was hell on wheels.
0: Wow, hell on wheels. That's great stuff. Teron, we really enjoyed this. Thank you for joining us. Yep. And we hope to see you in Miami when the Bears play the Dolphins.
1: Perfect. See you guys. I appreciate you.
0: All right, there you
2: Thanks,
0: go.
2: Teron.
0: Teron Armstead. That was really, really, really good. Yeah. Joniak told us, too. I think he joined one of the Bears podcasts earlier in the offseason. He's a 5-time Pro Bowler. Most of his career with the Saints. Late in his career with the Dolphins. Dan Roshar was his offensive line coach. That's the Bears offensive line coach. And what do you say? He's working with 5 or 6 different Bears players.
2: A lot of encouraging things as well about a lot of the guys that will be battling for that left tackle spot. And obviously, we all have a high, feeling about Darnell Wright, but Teron certainly confirms a lot of what
0: we know. What do you say,
2: freaky? Yeah, yeah, just
0: the best. Darnell Wright can be the best in the league.
2: Well, remember, the first person that told us that was Lewis Riddick.
0: Yeah, you're right. No, he said that was his favorite player in the draft.
2: Yeah.
0: All right, coming up next, Mike Vassell's going to join us. We'll continue to talk football as well. Sox fans, are you a little bit concerned? Have the Cubs sort of settled into a groove here? We'll talk about all of that coming up next.
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24: Bad, you know, like it's going to happen. Both teams are very competitive, and he's obviously one of, if not the best pitcher in the game, so he's going to have a compete mode, and he was probably like, who is this dude? And I get it, and at the same time, I'm thinking, you know, I'm the wizard, you know, what's going on here?
25: It was Mike Vassell.
26: He is a wizard.
25: Was that on our air, or was that the television
26: booth?
25: That was
26: a Chisholm.
25: The Chisholm, CHSN for that. That was after the Tarek Skubal incident. Like, Vassell, we've talked... He's the wizard. He's the wizard. He has embraced this so well. The thing that people forget is last year was his rookie season. I think he's only 25. It's either 25 or 26. Vassell in his rookie year, he had a WAR of like 2.9.
26: Yeah.
25: He had a couple starts. He threw 100 innings, came out of the pen. He underwent Tommy John. So he's been out. A lot of guys go to Arizona and they rehab there. They rehab where they're from. And they'll pop in and out. Vassell has become the vibes guy.
26: Yes.
25: And we've talked to many of the whites. Davis Martin was the first one to tell us. We're
26: Dale
25: like.
26: Dale Vargas did too.
25: Yeah. And we said, who's the guy? Who's the guy? And they're like, Vassell. So like, it's pretty incredible when a guy who isn't playing can still be a part of the team. And I'm sure there's a part of him that he's like, but man, I wish I could go out there and help.
26: Of course.
25: You know, but
26: he is helping.
25: Yes, he's helping.
26: Yeah. I mean,
25: like, that's a team guy right there.
26: I would think that this is a better option than not being with the team and rehabbing away from the team. Do you know what I'm saying?
25: Yes, yes.
26: I would think that I don't think many guys get the opportunity. Guys who are coming off of a rookie season get the opportunity to be with a big league club as they're rehabbing from a major surgery like this. Do you know what I'm saying?
25: Yeah, of course,
26: like,
25: I do, yeah.
26: Yeah, I mean, maybe veterans who have been with the organization for quite some time get that. But, like, this is a unique situation, and I'm sure he's thrilled he's been given the opportunity.
25: So Vassell's going to join us here in the next 10 minutes or so. At least it should be around 3:15, maybe a little bit earlier, depending on what's going on. This happened too. The Sox, this was from today, wasn't it, guys? The Sox released this on social media where they called
26: it's the first time I saw it. Yeah.
25: Yeah. They called Mellor, I think, sent this to us. Tonight's Harry Potter night. But this is something completely different. So they did one of these, camera things where the camera's in the corner and they call Vassell in and Chris Getz is in there. Who else was in there?
0: Venable comes in.
25: Venable gets
0: probably the pitching coach.
2: Gershley, the third base.
25: Yes,
2: coach.
25: The third base coach is the one who announces. So Vassell doesn't know why he's getting called into the office down at the rate. And take a listen to this.
3: Here, you and take that.
4: What up? Yeah, how you doing? Good. Are you asked? What's up, man?
3: Here, take a seat.
4: Here, have a seat.
3: Take a seat.
4: All right, so we got kind of a weird one. Yeah, certainly unusual. But like the commissioner's office has reached out, and obviously the Juan thing has become pretty significant, gotten a lot of attention. But for some reason, like it's made them super uncomfortable. I don't know. I would imagine maybe some other teams have gotten uncomfortable about it. So like we've got to change something up. What are your thoughts on that?
5: Like get rid of the wand?
4: I don't know if we can get rid of the wand.
5: I'm trying to think of what I can.
4: Yeah.
6: Hey, Gersh. Yeah. The problem is we need more wand. So how does 20,000 sound for our fans? Oh my God. Congratulations on your first promotion.
5: Oh, yeah. Thank you.
6: I'm going to the Harry Potter big leagues. So this... oh, my God. So this is it.
4: That's the one.
6: The one.
4: And we obviously need more wand.
5: More wands.
4: We need more wands.
6: More wands.
4: More wands coming.
6: You realize you really got me. Like, I was like, what do I do now? I don't have an identity. I'm wearing my own shirt. All right.
4: Thank you.
6: So the commissioner, that was not true.
4: No, they love it.
6: Oh.
26: Got him.
6: Thank you. Wow. Wow. I love it.
25: The commissioner loves
26: it.
25: So I guess it's later in the season. This isn't for tonight, for Harry Potter night. I guess, what's the promotion they're calling in September?
0: Probably just wand night. I know it's September 4th.
26: Yeah, it's wand night.
5: I gotta have more cowbell.
25: So they're gonna be, we need more wand. More wand, more better. Wand.
26: Yeah.
25: And so they're gonna give out 20,000 wands on September 4th.
26: It's been a great story. The whole season's been a great story. Now, we'll have the conversation about, you know, where they're headed on the field. But to this point, everything about it has been, it's been great.
25: Every team, no matter how good you are, goes through a slump.
26: Yes.
25: Every team will go through teams that are hot or where you don't look your best. So, like, losing, what have they lost now? 5 out of 6, I think it is?
26: 4 out of 5, I believe. But they still haven't lost more than 3 in a row in any time. Maybe it is 5 out of 6, but I think it's 4 out of 5. But they haven't had more than a 3-game losing streak all season long.
25: So, like, now it's up to them to just make this one of these hiccups, make it one of these speed bumps where they continue to be the resilient team and they find a way to win tonight.
26: They need more wand tonight.
25: I said to Waddle during the break, and every game will be this, but I think this is as important of a game, the biggest game that Davis Martin has ever pitched in. Like, how could you argue with that?
26: I mean, it's probably...
25: There should be bigger games, but, like, because of the way they've been playing, because of the way Martin has pitched, he needs
26: to become more consistently good the way he was earlier.
25: His June and July have not been great.
26: No.
25: So I think it's important for him individually. I think he's going up against an ace. He's becoming the stopper. So I think it's against the New York Yankees. There are so many things here where Davis Martin has a real great opportunity here to stop the bleeding in more ways than one.
26: Well, and you can set the tone maybe as well. I mean, you got another one with the Yankees Thursday afternoon. But what better way to kind of make everyone inside that park, and not just inside the dugout, but also inside the park, feel better than win the next 2 games? And that's kind of been their MO all year long. You know, like they'll look bad. I thought they looked really bad in game one against the Yankees. It was a sloppy game in a lot of ways. They just got beat last night. I heard Carm talking about it. Yeah, I mean, you just got beat. I mean, Gerrit Cole's an outstanding veteran pitcher. And you're going to get, Schlittler tonight, so it's not going to be easy. But this has kind of been who they've been all season long. They find ways to kind of stem the tide of the downward, you know, momentum, and they find a way to get it back up. So
25: I thought they had a chance when Mydroth homered. I'm like, oh, they're going to do it again, aren't they? They're going to find a way to come back and win that game.
26: I had the Sox plus 6.5, so I felt good about it.
25: You know, yeah. Tyler with his bet late yesterday.
0: Should have pledged to the Cubs.
26: That's true. I wouldn't have made that bet. I wouldn't have made that bet.
25: You never make a bet where, like, it's very, very rarely do I even play a run line. Do you? Well, you don't play anything.
26: I don't, too.
25: You have 39 cents the thing. But yeah, Tyler played the Yankees minus 6.5.
26: Well, and the reason he did it, it was his softball hate. He says that there is a softball jinx. Every time he asks somebody to go, they say no because they have softball. And every game that he goes to, when someone is bailed because of softball, it's been a blowout that's gone the wrong way for the White Sox.
0: Now, I will say, if you ask Aiden O'Connor, who this is the most recent softball application, I still think a blowout happened that he did not want, which was the Cubs blowing out the Cardinals.
26: I mean, they're connecting dots. I think Tyler was looking to connect.
0: Still on.
26: Okay.
25: Oh, so you're saying that Aiden is such a Cub hater.
26: It was correct. Just a different blowout. Okay.
0: Correct.
25: This also happened yesterday. This has been going around. We had this in our YouTube. Vassal's not ready, is he? Yeah. You were looking. Nick is in for Tyler today.
26: Looking for more wands.
25: And I've never worked with Nick. Nick is another one of our outstanding young producers. DePaul kid, right, Nick?
0: Oh, yeah. Scomans.
25: There you go. And I don't, like, that wasn't the thing when I was a kid. So it's the demons thing. What is it again?
0: Scomans.
26: I don't know what the hell that means.
0: So what happened was DePaul fans were trying to create like our Roll Tide version. So they settled on Sco Mons because if you say let's go really fast, it sounds like Sco, and then Mons is short for demons.
25: Demons.
0: Do they still do
26: that?
25: It's the essence of today,
26: boo.
25: Right?
26: Boo. I got one word for you. Yeah. Boo. No, I don't like this. Yes, this is another example of we don't have enough time to actually say the full words.
0: I would argue you don't have enough time to say let's go demons when you walk by somebody very quickly.
26: Let's go demons. Go demons.
25: Yes.
0: I don't know. It's a lot of syllables. Let's go months. Keep moving. It'll catch up.
26: What's your rush?
0: Got to get back to my seats. I don't know.
26: Are you running? Are you walking?
0: To catch the DePaul hoops at Wintrust Arena?
26: Are you running? I might be. You're running. Okay. Scomans.
0: Do you say that to Charlie? Oh, yeah.
25: And we got two DePaul guys behind the glass. Charlie's a DePaul kid, too.
0: The DePaul show. Mainstream media.
25: So Nick was looking at me, and I don't know. I know Tyler's looks. I've learned Aiden's looks. I don't know what Nick was staring at me, but he was just engaged in the conversation, and I wasn't sure if he was trying to get
26: my guess
25: attention.
26: is he would say, Vassal's ready to you at some point, not just stare at you.
0: Yeah, that's a little weird. That's, yeah.
25: I've had stares, like, really? Or like, you know, when,
26: like, what are you going to go to?
0: I've seen Tyler's a little perk of it's like,
25: yeah, exactly.
0: Yeah,
25: see?
0: Yeah.
26: But he doesn't say anything. He just sits up in his chair real tall.
0: Yeah.
26: Okay.
0: Yeah,
25: or he'll like point to the phone because he knows, you know.
26: Well, he'll give you a thumbs up. Yes, I do know that move. Not just he cranes in his chair and looks around.
0: That's he doesn't weird. Look around. He cranes and then he looks at Sylvie.
26: And gives you the thumbs up.
25: By the way, this is this.
26: Don't sass me, Charlie. Don't sass me.
25: This was from the Sox game yesterday. This is on the Yankees broadcast. So our old friend Joe Girardi is back doing Yankees broadcast. Remember when he was working for Marquee for a bit?
26: I do.
25: And of course, he's the former World Series manager of the Yankees. He played for the Yankees too. He's the analyst, Michael Kay. Is the longtime television play-by-play voice for the Yankees. And this conversation went off, and I want to take calls later in the show. What are the most disgusting things that you are willing to admit that you do regularly?
2: He has a sense of what he needs to do. But let's talk about what you did last half in.
7: Please.
2: All right. You asked for tea.
7: Okay.
2: Hot tea. Not sure why. It's. I don't know if you're cold.
7: I thought it was a little sketchy right now.
2: Okay. And Jennifer was nice enough to give you your tea, and you're equal. And you steeped.
7: Right.
2: And then you added your equal.
7: Yep.
2: That dissolves.
7: Not necessarily,
2: and
7: Joe.
2: You stirred it with your glasses.
7: Right.
2: I don't know, do you call it an arm on your glass?
7: Yeah.
2: Your glasses?
7: Yeah, this part.
2: Yeah. Your stir.
7: Because Jennifer, our stage manager, who was nice enough to get me the tea, did not get me a stir.
2: It dissolves.
7: It does not. You have to stir it.
8: So I used the eyeglasses. And you were offended by this, Jennifer.
2: Where did you go to school? You didn't take science classes, did you?
8: Oh, I did. I went to the Bronx High School of Science. I could see from your face, but it was an important part of the game. You were really upset. We have a replay of it.
2: Yeah. I mean, I wish it would have been honey you were stirring so it would have stuck to your head when you put it on. I mean, that's the first. And then you wiped it. Now, where'd you wipe your hand? On your pants?
8: No, it dried.
2: The laws of physics don't exist in your house, do they?
8: You have to stir, and it was Splenda, not equal.
2: That's a first for me. I've never seen anyone do that. That's why I was taken aback.
8: Settle in. If we work together another 10 years, you're going to see it a lot.
2: I'm going to see a lot or see that a lot?
8: See that a lot and see a lot.
26: You're not gonna out-talk Joe Girardi, even if you're the great Michael Kay. Joe's a Northwestern grad. Joe's smart. He's a smart one. You're not going to be able to talk around that situation. Now, what I will say is I've done what Michael Kay did on several occasions, whether it was my finger or something else.
25: I've seen you use a pen.
26: Of course.
25: Haven't you used a pen to stir?
26: I'm sure
25: to
26: I have. Stir,
25: like, I think yeah. That's disgusting.
26: Well, congratulations.
25: But think about all the germs behind his ear. The glasses have touched the glass, and then he's putting it in his drink.
26: Strong immune system, I guess. He didn't miss a game, did he?
25: Well, he's got a sketchy throat, he said, and then now he's putting germs into his tea.
26: Well, those germs could come from anywhere. Where did that cup come from? Was the cup clean?
25: Don't know.
26: Ready to go.
25: All right, we're ready to go.
26: Mike Vassell's ready.
25: All right. Well, we have not. This is our pleasure, too. Mike Vassell obviously has gotten a lot of attention. Like, you talk about the essence of being a team guy.
26: He's the wizard.
25: He's now the wizard, but he's a good pitcher.
26: Yes,
25: he had a good year last year. He's rehabbing. Many guys then duck out, and we'll see them from time to time. What Vassell has done, and we're talking to Mike Vassell right now. You could watch him on our YouTube page as well, youtube.com/@ESPN1000Chicago. And, Mike, it is great to talk to you, and we've had multiple players on. The first person we asked was Davis Martin. Who's the guy in that clubhouse? Then we asked Vargas. Who's that guy in the clubhouse? Tristan Peters. Who's that guy in the clubhouse who leads the team, who keeps everyone? And everyone goes, it's Vassell. And so as the season has gone on, we've learned more and more and more. I want to ask you this. How did this all start? How did you come up with this idea, and how did it manifest?
9: Well, first off, I just want to say thank you for having me on. You know, love to come on and chat. But I think realistically for me, like last year, I was always myself in the clubhouse. I would have good energy and everything. And not to say that I've taken it a step further this year. But I've always just loved being like a clubhouse guy, like in the locker room with my teammates, like being one of those guys, like, there's nothing better for me than waking up every day, showing up to the yard and seeing my teammates. Like, I honestly hate the off season because I just love being a part of a team. Like, I want to be with my fellas. So, you know, everything else with the wand, the wizard, the energy, you know, that's happened naturally. And I think it's important that stuff happens naturally. But for me, day to day, it's just show up, be the same guy. Like, I know I'm injured right now, but it doesn't mean I can't contribute.
26: First of all, the Capoletti family from Wellesley, Massachusetts says hello. So do the Francises. They say hello to you. And secondly, I was just going to ask.
25: Explain to him,
26: Mike's from Wellesley. Am I right? You went to Boston College High School,
9: but
26: Mike's from Wellesley. I found out this weekend my sister-in-law, Gina Francis, was in town, and we were talking about the White Sox, and we were talking about you. And my sister-in-law, Gina, was like, well, I know Mike's mom. We've been great friends for years. So I was like, you're never going to believe it. We're going to have Mike on this week. So just another reminder, Mike, how small the world really is. But yes, my wife went to Wellesley High School. The whole family grew up in Wellesley, and just a wonderful place. I went to Boston College. So great place you're from, first and foremost.
9: Oh, yeah. Great area. great. You know, BC, I got a lot of friends that went to BC. I went to BC High, you know. Yeah. Didn't do the double eagle, but, you know, we're still Eagles at the end of the day.
26: That's right.
25: That's great.
26: I was going to ask you, though, like most guys, unless you're a veteran, probably if you're going through the rehab that you're going through, probably don't spend a whole lot of time with the big league roster. You're probably somewhere else. So just what kind of an opportunity and what do you say to the White Sox for making this possible that you can do the rehab and also be with the club on a consistent basis?
9: Yeah, I mean, first and foremost, like, I think the veterans on the team that we do have, like, really vouched for me hard to be with the team. Yeah. But also the next, you know, I think it was a couple days after, I talked to Skip, I talked to Will, and he was like, you know, I think it's important we have you with the team. You know, it's an important thing for the clubhouse, but it's rare. Like, look, it's rare. I know it's not a normal thing by any means, but at the same time, it's kind of like funny because it's also an identity of what this team's about. Like, I'll never forget Randall Grichuk. He joined our team. He's in Anaheim. We just won the game. We're walking up the steps and we hadn't even done like our post game celebration. We haven't even had a flight with him yet. Like whatever, just all the cool, fun stuff where you make memories together. And he's walking up the steps and he's like, this team's truly a one of one, huh? So like, just all in all, the team itself is just different. Like I've never really been a part of a clubhouse, especially, you know, last year we did have a fun team. We weren't as good, but it was still a very fun team. But like something about the energy, the coaching staff, just the dynamic in the locker room is just so different, but it's so special because literally every single person on this team is a different character. Like it's almost like every day you show up and it's like a Seinfeld episode, like something new is going to happen every day. Like it's awesome.
25: Well, who's Kramer?
9: Ooh, well that at times I could even remind myself as Kramer, but I would honestly say Kramer for us, maybe a mix of a little bit of, you know, this is going to be shocking, but a little bit of Drew Romo because of how he can be a strange cat sometimes. Kyle Teal's a good Kramer. Kyle Teal's actually probably the front runner for Kramer, hands down. And I'm going to give my roommate Chase Mydroth George Costanza because I love, you know, giving him stuff, you know?
26: That's awesome.
25: So, like, give us, like, is Mydroth then the guy who, because we've asked everybody about who else are the characters. Who would you list as, like, the more outgoing guy next to you?
26: Partner in crime.
25: Yeah.
9: Yeah. It's the characters, you know, Chase is on there for sure. You know, Mune's a character as well. Like, hands down, the guy is hilarious. Like, you catch him at the right time. He is so funny. Mune is unbelievably funny. And especially, you know, obviously once it's game time, he's not joking around. Right. But, like, you know, I think it was like his third flight or whatever, and we're hanging out with him on the plane, and we just got him going. And it was like, this guy is going to, like, we want him around forever. Like, he's the best guy ever. Derek Showman, the hitting coach, character, hands down. Like, I think his energy that he brings every day is so infectious to this lineup. What we're able to do at any given moment, score 7 runs in an inning, like his passion for the game. And then even like the little pitching staff, coaching core as well as like characters, Bove, Bobby Hearn, Matt Wise, like it's just pockets of different guys. I walk around the clubhouse and I always know I'm going to get something out of somebody because of the culture.
25: So great. Mike Vassell joining us. On the note of Mune, we asked this to Davis Martin. I think we freaked him out a little bit too. Do you get to use the bidet?
9: Davis got freaked out about that?
25: I think we took him by surprise.
26: There was a little shock. Like,
25: you're on the right show, Mike, because well, like I think if any show would vibe with you, it's us, because that's sort of the way we go. And I don't think Davis Martin was anticipating that in his first conversation with us.
9: I'll tell you what, Mune bringing the bidet to the Chicago White Sox might be one of the greatest things that's ever happened in this locker room. There are frequent flyers to the bidet day in and day out, and that's what I'll say.
26: That's fantastic. The vibe inside the clubhouse, you've already spoken about. How about inside the ballpark? Compared to last year when the team wasn't doing as well, you said there was a vibe. It was a group of great guys. But now compared to the excitement that you show up and you see every day.
9: I mean, like even last night, right? Tuesday night game against the Yankees. Obviously, you know, the Yankees are in town, big game, but like absolutely packed. And I think every day getting ready for the game and guys getting prepared, what the fan base is doing for us and supporting us and showing up and filling the seats in, like it gives us so much motivation to want to win and want to get better and, you know, want to give the fans a special experience every night. And

0: just the vibe and the energy in the ballpark has been so amazing. And the other thing too, what I've noticed this year, because I grew up, you know, going to Red Sox games, and there's been years where the Red Sox weren't good, but Fenway Park fills up because it's Fenway Park. What I love about every time, you know, the rate fills up is like our fans are locked in. Like, they're not just cheering to cheer. Like, they're cheering because something good is going on in the game. Like, if we're not scoring or something like that, they're not just going to stand up and yell, right? But, like, we're getting hits. We're scoring runs. We have a big strikeout. Like, these are true baseball fans, and that's what's been so awesome about it.
1: Mike, how's the demeanor of the team right now? Like, this isn't any major losing going on, but it's a hiccup, and you're facing a really good team. Is everybody feeling good still with the recent couple of games you've gone through?
0: Oh, yeah, yeah. I mean, I think for us, like, we even have talked about, like, look, we've played good baseball, but we still don't think we've played our best baseball. Like, we all know that we can even play better and everything. And I think for us, what, you know, is always important is that we know we can win any series against any team. It's really about staying consistent, you know, like, let's not let it dip too far. But, you know, at the same time, like, I think tonight's a great opportunity to get back on track, win tonight, win tomorrow, and then, you know, head down to Tampa. And I think for us, the biggest thing moving forward, like I said, is just being consistent and winning and always keeping ourselves in the ballgame, because we've done it so many times this year, walk-offs or late inning heroics. You know, Benny had that grand slam in Yankee Stadium last time we played him, like, just little stuff like that.
2: You speak of consistency. Big start for Davis tonight. Like, if you put your pitching coach hat on, what would you tell Davis in terms of getting back to being the consistent, dominant pitcher he was earlier in the season? Still throwing the ball well, but it's been more of a roller coaster lately.
0: Yeah, well, if I was Mike Vassell, I'm going to let him focus for the day. But if I was a pitching coach, right? No, I think you know, the thing with Davis that I love, no matter, you know, he could be really struggling and it wouldn't matter to me, because if you're able to see this guy between starts and his work ethic and, like, what he's able to do and his focus level, like, every time Davis Martin gets the ball, I know that guy's going to go out there and give it everything he has. So, you know, for me, when I watch his outings and, you know, when he's been absolutely lights out, I think it's not necessarily what he's doing differently on the mound. It's just sometimes, you know, in baseball, you're going to hit a small pocket of starts, especially as a starter throwing as much as he does. You're going to hit a small pocket of starts where maybe they don't go your way. But at the same time, I've even talked to him about this, like, he told me this, you know, when he wasn't pitching as well, Sean Burke lately has been unbelievable.
1: Yes.
0: So we know we have another guy that's also, like, you know, going to step up. And tonight, hands down, could easily be the night that Davis Martin goes 7 shutout innings and then Burke continues to do what he does as well. So that's what's been so great about the pitching staff, is that, and even Davis recognized that. He's like, yeah, you know what? I hadn't been pitching as well as I wanted to, but then I also had my teammates to pick me up. And the other thing about him too is he'll be the first guy, if he doesn't have a good start, what I love about him, he's going to have his 10 minutes of, you know, he's pissed off, but then if I catch Davis 30 minutes after the game, he's Davis Martin.
1: Right.
0: And, like, that's the best kind of teammate you can have. He's not going to bring it into the park the next day, and he's going to get back to work. So I've got all the faith in him tonight to go out there and do his thing.
1: Yeah. How proud are you of what Sean Burke has been able to do? You're tight with him.
0: Oh, yeah. What Berkey's been able to do, and it really started, I believe, last time we were in Yankee Stadium. He had an opener. He came in. He finished the game. What he's done this past, like, however many starts it's been, is so awesome, because one, he's throwing the ball with such conviction, but I also see in him, like, he's got so much confidence out there right now, and we have so much confidence in him. Like, I couldn't be happier for the guy, and he's pitching to such a high level that, like, now it's starting to be like, well, what actually is his ceiling? Because I even think he believes in himself as well, like, I could get even better than I am right now. And we need guys like that to show up every day and push themselves to be the best possible player they can be. And Berkey's doing that.
1: All right, so a 16-year-old Mike Vassell going to Fenway, as you mentioned, BC High. You were talking about the Yankees. How much did you hate the Yankees?
0: Ooh, so I remember I actually talked about this with Andrew Benintendi. It was my senior year, though, and I'd started a game that night against St. John's Prep. It was my first start of senior year. I end up winning a random school auction.

0: for Red Sox tickets that night, which, looking back, there's no way it was random. It was two tickets. I took my buddy, Tommy Joyce. Me and him went to Fenway, seats out by right field. Was the night of the Joe Kelly, Tyler Austin fight. And I remember that night, like, it was electric. And there was, like, fights in the stands. And ironically, back then, you know, I hope he doesn't see this. I might have been talking a lot of smack to Mr. Judge out there on right and thinking he was looking at me, and he definitely wasn't. He probably was just looking around, you know, just thinking, you know, what are these random Red Sox fans saying? But no, I mean, it was a real thing. And like when I got to pitch against him, and even in the minor leagues too, because I came up with the Mets, for whatever reason, it was like Mets-Yankees minor leagues games were like intense too. And it was just like, that's just the way it was. So, yeah, I can't really say I have a love for the Yankees. Yeah. I respect the organization, but look, it's just kind of in my blood.
1: So you're built for the Scooble type of confrontation because you already were doing that sort of stuff to get under the skin of an Aaron Judge.
0: Yeah, I'll tell you what. I probably learned a little bit of smack talk. BC High Braintree baseball games, Braintree High, were those are known for smack talk. Let me tell you. You know, I kind of learned it back then. If you survive one of those games, you're fine in the big leagues. You're fine. Trust
2: me. Awesome. I understand once a Pats fan, always a Pats fan. But have you had somewhat of an appreciation for what our Chicago Bears did last season?
0: Oh, I was – you can't – like, if I wasn't watching the Patriots, I'm rooting for the Bears. Like – it's so awesome, and to also see what they're doing. And I've got a buddy on the team as well, Ozzy Trapillo.
2: Sure. I played with his dad at BC. Yeah.
0: Went to high school with Ozzy. We played high school basketball together. He was 2 years younger than me. He wasn't quite as coordinated as he is now. We just kind of put him underneath the hoop and say, hey, Ozzy, grab the ball and outlet. And then just kind of trail and then push everyone out of the way, outlet. So it's hard to not root for the Bears when you got a buddy on the team. And Ozzy's such a great guy. So, 100% rooting for the Bears.
2: It's awesome.
1: How are you feeling? How's the rehab going? Because I'm sure, like, there's still a part of you that's like, I love what I'm doing and I'm a clubhouse guy. But, man, I would love to help this team right now.
0: Oh, I trust me. The competitor in me, I need to just like throw a baseball again, and we're getting close. In as of today, I will be 2 weeks away from throwing like a light-weighted ball. Nice. And then 4 weeks after that, I'll start throwing September 9th. I told the trainer, I said, no matter what, we're throwing that day. I need to throw. That's my therapy. But yeah, it's realistically, I like to be on the field having the crowd get behind me, like pretty bad, actually. But look, injuries are going to happen. It's about how you deal with them, how you come back from them. Feeling great, though. The PT and the training staff here is amazing. So, you know, I plan on coming back better than ever.
1: That's well, awesome. We played the video of them calling you in about the wand. What did you think they were, before they started talking about the commissioner and stuff, what did you think you were getting called in for?
0: So the way Will called me in, and usually every time I see Will is, hey, what's up, Bass? What's up, man? Like, super cool. He's excited. He's like, hey, I got to talk to you. You got to come to my office. And I was like, oh, what did I do? I was like, it was like following a weekend. I was like, I didn't do anything, right? Like, I'm a good guy. Like, come on. What? So we're walking in there, and I see Getsy and Jin sitting there, and I'm like, Michael, you know, what's this about? And then they started about the wand. I was like, all right, I'm not in trouble. Because I asked Will, I said, hey, you know, am I in trouble? He said, no, not that I'm aware of. I don't know. We got to talk about something. So, look, my heart was beating. But then once I knew it was about the wand, I was like, okay, maybe we can figure something out. And then I knew it was all a joke. My, you know, Justin Dursley comes in. I go, all right, well, this is all a prank. I'm loving this now. So
1: That's great. Hey,
2: so good.
1: It's been a pleasure getting to know you. What a team, like the essence of being a team guy, Mike. Yeah. And we appreciate it. I know Sox fans appreciate it, and all the best to you. Okay.
2: Thanks, Mike.
0: Thank you. I really appreciate it. Thank you guys.
1: You got it. There he is. That was great. That was as good as anticipated.
2: Absolutely.
1: Like what a great guy. Yeah. And they've got a bunch of great guys in that clubhouse.
2: Well, you can tell the vibe is special.
1: Yes, it is.
2: Yeah, and he's part of it as well. I just think it's fantastic that he's part of this team while he's rehabbing. Because, again, most times that's not really – you don't hang out with the team in the manner in which he is.
1: Well, the Grichuk story is classic because Grichuk was on a lot of good teams with the Cardinals. He came from the Yankees.
2: Yeah.
1: And he's like – He's been all over. He's like, this is a 101 team. Yeah. It's amazing.
2: Says a lot about what Will Venable's been able to do.
1: Yes, the
2: as
1: culture.
2: Well.
1: Yeah. The culture. Yeah. All right, coming up next, Waddle's World. We'll have some fun there. And Barstool Big Cat with Can't Miss Stuff at 4.
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4: This is Waddle's World.
20: And in Chicago, Tom Waddle. 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
4: Bears legend.
20: Amazing.
4: 9 career TDs in the NFL.
20: He caught everything that was thrown and took every hit that they could give him.
4: Tom Waddle.
21: Are you not entertained? Are you not entertained?
11: Dante!
12: It's time to find out what's on Tom's mind.
11: Is that why you are here?
12: As we go inside Waddle's world.
2: It's been one of those days so far where you really enjoy your job, isn't it? I mean, not that we don't always enjoy the job, but we got an opportunity to talk football with Teron Armstead and then to have a nice, fun conversation with Mike Vassell. It's been a good day.
1: It's been great.
2: Good night, everyone.
1: And then, wait a minute, big hat.
2: Oh, that's right. I forgot.
21: Is there anything more like vibes guy than just like a big dude in a tank with a bucket hat on?
1: Yeah, I can see it off. Well,
2: I can see him in the stands in Fenway, like his entire high school career, just
21: yelling at Judge,
2: just yelling at players.
1: His friend that he took to the game, it was Tommy something. What was? And it sounded like such a Boston name.
2: Yeah. I forgot what his last name was.
1: I can't be a bucket hat guy. I've always wanted to be a bucket hat guy.
2: You gotta have a sizable head to do it.
1: Yeah, like, I look...
2: I'm not stupid because I have a small head.
1: I look terrible in bucket hats. I look terrible in winter hats.
2: My grandsons, though, they can wear bucket hats because they've got large melons.
1: Oh,
2: giant heads.
21: Yeah, football helmets.
2: They do. I put his hat on, Tommy's hat, my grandson's hat on down at the beach down in South Carolina. It almost fit. It kind of just sat on the top of my head, but it almost fit. He's 23 months. It's crazy. By the way, did you see the Tony Romo video?
1: I did. I mean...
2: What was your first... I'm going to tell you first what my first response was.
1: Go ahead.
2: This is... I don't mean it to be rude. It sounds weird. But my first response was, Tony's got some man boobs. As we all do. I don't think Tony was ever like the epitome of a sculpted football player. I think he always had kind of
1: He's not quite as full as mine. I'm a solid B cup.
2: What do you call a bod? What do they call it? The like an old man's bod or what?
21: Dad bod.
2: Dad bod. Yeah. Kind of. He was kind
21: soft
2: of a dad
21: body,
2: bod.
21: I would say
2: quarterback. But that was one of the first things I thought.
1: Well.
2: And then to see him stretching
1: Big Cat was saying, working out the glutes. Have you ever done this exercise?
2: I don't think I can. I'm impressed that you can do that.
1: Is it the hips? Am I doing it right?
2: Doctors, yeah. I think you'd get a whole lot of labrum tears if I tried to make that move right there.
1: Does feel good. It actually felt good. I may start doing it.
2: So was there any?
1: Well, it was the when I first watched the stretch. When they pulled him over, like I actually didn't think that he comported himself poorly or that it was obvious that he was impaired. I didn't see any slur or hear any slur. Take it from me, I'm a slur after one drink.
2: The sound was very hard, and it wasn't like he or the police officer could hear each other because you're on a highway with cars buzzing by. So I could understand why there was some difficulty hearing what was being said.
1: It took a turn when he wanted to call the lawyer.
2: Yeah.
1: Were you watching that part? Did you watch the video?
2: He was
1: the cop was talking to him and she did say it in a confusing way, like, hey, it's time to do some field sobriety stuff. Yeah. She called it something different and he goes, what? What do you mean? And then she goes, field sobriety. And he's like, well, I need to call my lawyer. And she's like, no, put the phone down. He's like, well, what? I'm not allowed to call my lawyer?
2: It was just a matter of time before we got that. Wasn't it from released by TMZ? Didn't TMZ?
1: Yeah. I think that the...
2: I didn't realize also the classification of an actual OWI in the state of Wisconsin.
1: It's a
2: misdemeanor? Traffic citation?
1: It's a citation, I believe they call it.
2: I did not know that. Okay, enough of that. You want the story about a guy? Well, I'll give you that later. Okay, well, we can go there right now. Vietnamese doctors performed nation's first successful penis transplant.
1: So, why?
2: July 29th.
1: Yeah, why and where did it come from?
2: That would be today, but my guess is what time is it in Vietnam right now?
1: I have no clue.
2: So, like, in Australia, it's tomorrow, right?
1: Yeah. So, I was in Greece, it's almost midnight right now. It's 11:42 p.m. Okay.
2: So, maybe this is the next day anyway.
21: In Hanoi, it's 3:42
2: a.m.
21: Yeah.
2: Okay. So it's July 30th in Hanoi. Well, yesterday in Hanoi,

0: is off limits.
1: Nothing is off limits. It's all yours. However, due to the very short remaining length of the penis, the patient faced significant difficulties with sexual activity.
0: Well, that seemed a little unnecessary
2: why do you gotta size shame somebody?
1: Yeah. Time out.
2: Who's dead? Who's brain dead?
1: You're not following the story. The guy who needed the new penis.
2: Right.
1: He had some functionality, but because of the issues, he wanted a little extra something, you know, for the trouble.
2: So this is more cosmetic?
1: Correct. Yes, due to the very short remaining length of the penis, the patient faced significant difficulties with sexual activity, which substantially impacted his quality of life and psychological well-being. So I hope you feel bad about your outburst. Following a multidisciplinary consultation and a comprehensive assessment covering clinical, immunological, and psychological aspects, as well as ethical considerations, the patient was determined to meet MEET, all criteria for a penile transplant. So they successfully did it in Hanoi yesterday.
2: You think is this a big deal in the medical world?
1: It's the first successful penis transplant in the history of Vietnam medicine.
2: Well, Vietnam medicine. Do we practice that here? Could we do that here?
1: I don't know, but I don't live in Vietnam. I live here. I'm just giving them their props.
3: Yeah, any doctors who are listening, is this a thing in America? Because I saw it was Vietnam.
1: Of course it is. You can have a penile transplant in the States.
2: You can?
1: Of course you can. I just think instead of, you know, like diminishing this or just saying how common it is, I would say let's give it up for the Vietnamese doctors who were able to do the first successful penis transplant.
2: And the man who got a little more size.
1: He made this man's life better.
2: Yes, he did.
1: Not just the size, but it was also about quality of life and psychological well-being. He feels more complete now, I would guess.
2: Are you in the market? You in the market?
1: No? No, I'm not. Why would you ask? I think that's an awful personal. It's awful personal of you to ask if I'm in the market for a penis transplant.
2: Waddle scoffed after we were done with Brian Urlacher yesterday. I turned to him and go, "He's still drinking?" And he goes, "That's
1: what a dick question that is."
2: I didn't think it was a dick. Like some guys, the older they get, they give it up. They give up drinking. He's always liked a good drink.
1: I know, but like out of nowhere, out of left field.
2: He's still doing it.
0: That seems like a very tone-dependent question. If it's like still drinking, then it's like, oh, fun. But if it's like still drinking.
2: Exactly.
1: Not just I didn't say it that way. Charlie, we were talking about something completely unattached to drinking, and he just out of the blue goes, "Hey, Brian, you still drinking? Hey, Waddle. You ever thought about a penis transplant? What else? What do you got for the next 2 hours?" Huh? Mr. Inappropriate.
2: By the way, did you talk to Big Cat before or after he won his second?
1: After.
2: So you already talked to him about winning the...
1: Yes, we did.
2: Yeah. Incredible.
1: All right, speaking of inappropriate, Florida or Ohio is next.
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3: Florida or Ohio every Wednesday and Friday. It's already Wednesday. Weeks flying by. We've got Sox and Yankees tonight, Cubs Cardinals tonight. Big Cat coming up here in 7 minutes. Nick is in studio. Is this your first time working the Waddle and Sylvie show, Nick?
10: Second. I worked when both you guys were out and Tyler and Shay were out.
11: Okay. Scale of 1 to 10, what's your enjoyment level to this point on the day?
10: 11.
11: Okay, excellent. 11. Back to you.

0: Woman accused of dousing senior with urine during a food fight.
1: Oh, excuse me?
2: Geez, Zolo coming out swinging on Florida, Ohio.
3: Like it. I like it.
1: One more time. Listen, reset this.
3: Listen, I always have said as well, it's better to be pissed off than pissed on. Okay?
0: Woman accused of dousing a senior with urine during a food fight. A woman.
1: They're throwing food and then she decides to throw that?
2: That's called going all in.
3: Yeah.
2: And I don't know if that's
3: taking it up a notch. Oh, yeah, you going to throw your cabbage at me? How about some of this?
0: A woman is accused of throwing a plate of dinner and a cup of urine at her 65-year-old senior relative during a domestic dispute, according to police.
1: Oh, and a relative.
0: Yeah. According to an arrest report.
3: Kathy got a face full of whiz.
0: According to an arrest report, deputies responded on July 19th to a residence after receiving a 911 call about an active domestic disturbance. Dispatchers were told the woman, later identified as Stephanie Alinsky, 28, was throwing objects while a male relative attempted to break up the fight. When police arrived, they found family members arguing. One witness told investigators the victim was covered with food and urine after attempting to separate Alinsky from the victim.
3: Time out. Was the 28-year-old the one throwing the whiz?
0: Yeah.
3: That is
1: offsides.
3: I'm the
1: 65-year-old, yes.
3: That is so... I hope she goes to jail for a long time.
2: Brought a grenade to a gunfight.
3: Yeah.
0: Investigators said that the dispute began when the victim prepared dinner and asked Alinsky if she wanted to eat. According to the report, Alinsky became upset, started yelling, grabbed a plate of food, and threw it at the victim.
1: Then threw a cup
0: containing urine, splashing it across the victim's face and body.
1: Well, I don't understand. It sounds like the senior just asked, hey, are you looking to eat?
3: No, I'm going to have meth, and that's it.
2: So she, it's Dayton, Ohio. It sounds like she came loaded with this thing of piss
3: in her pocket. She had piss in her purse, Charlie.
0: According to the report, no reason was given why there was urine in a cup to be thrown.
3: I'll give you a reason. Meth.
2: Well, purse piss.
3: How about that? Well, purse piss.
0: The report states Alinsky continued the confrontation by repeatedly punching the victim as she attempted to call her granddaughter. A family member later intervened, prompting Alinsky to leave, and then authorities say she later contacted the police saying she was returning to the residence to meet with police, and she was arrested.
3: Charlie, when you go to places, it's every now and again, you bring a Ziploc filled with urine, don't you?
1: Purse piss, huh? What a term that is. So it was food, pee, and punches.
3: Not quite the five P's of Waddle's world.
1: This is
3: Dayton, Ohio.
2: That's just a bad
1: Wednesday.
2: No,
1: this is epicenter Jacksonville, Florida.
2: I don't know why I also thought Ohio Waddle. I'm going to say
3: this is how we do it.
2: Yeah.
3: Family events.
2: How about Wyoming, Ohio?
3: Oh, man, Wyoming was just miles away from where I grew up.
2: My roommate in college is from Ohio.
1: Did you just Google Wyoming. That?
2: Yeah, my roommate, my freshman year is from Wyoming, Ohio.
1: Wow.
0: The woman accused of dousing a senior relative with urine during a food fight took place in Broward County, Florida.
3: I'm glad you were correct. I don't want that on my conscience as an Ohioan.
1: That's South Florida, isn't it? Isn't that near
3: Broward
1: Dade County?
3: Yeah.
1: All right, there you go. That's Florida, Ohio. What? Boy, that packed a punch.
3: Well,
1: yes.
3: Well done, Nick.
1: And I found out new terms. Great stuff. All right, Barstool Big Cat. It's always can't miss fun. You'll be able to watch it on youtube.com/@ESPN1000 Chicago. Don't forget, tomorrow we have an FAFO show where we're exclusively on YouTube because the Sox play at 1:10. So tune in tomorrow on that same channel. It is, do you have the sponsor handy?
3: Or
1: no? You did? You handy?
3: I did, but I'm not sure.
1: We'll pay that off, who it's brought to you by.
3: We'll figure that out.
1: All right, it's coming up next. It's Barstool Big Cat.
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1: Unbelievable that while I was gone, you won. Like, how many days afterwards did you win, after getting the check, did you win the 50-50 again, Big Cat?
18: I honestly don't. You were gone so long that I don't, like, my kids are actually graduated high school. So, we've all moved on with our lives, Sylvie. I don't even remember when you were last.

0: last year.
1: That's old news, right?
0: Yeah.
2: Go away again so we can win again.
0: Can I ask a question? So to answer your question, it was 2 days after. It was incredible. I still can't really believe it. 2 weeks is too long of a vacation. Don't you get bored after a week? Like, that's just...
1: Bored of what?
0: Too long, man.
1: Bored of what?
0: Where's your drive?
1: Oh, it's here.
0: I go crazy after a week. I'm like, my brain goes crazy. I gotta create. I gotta joke. I gotta chop it up. Like, what are you doing?
1: We could all strive to be a content mastermind like you. But no, I did not. I was not bored.
0: What did you do? Read? Did you read at the pool?
1: I did. Like, you know what? I
2: played Cubs trivia. He and his wife. Yeah, they sat around and talked about Cubs trivia.
1: You know how much she loves that. I did actually read a book. And it takes me longer than most to read a book.
2: Johnny goes to school.
0: Dr. Seuss. Nice.
2: What he means is somebody read him a book.
1: It's really tough.
0: What was the book? How to take vacations?
1: How to win 50-50 raffle tickets?
2: No, I'm interested I'm interested. What was the book?
1: I think it was.
2: Didn't you think?
1: No. It's very deep. It's about rewiring your brain. It's about mental. What? Like, it's a deep topic.
2: That's a great book to read when you're on vacation.
1: Well, yes, because I'm looking to make some improvements.
2: Right, as you're drinking a gallon
0: of wine. You went on vacation to Greece for 2 weeks, and you read a junk science, like one of those guys who's selling like $100 classes, how to get smarter books?
2: Yeah. In between swigs of a gallon of wine on a daily basis, yeah.
1: If you're drinking, you can't read?
2: Don't know if you're comprehending or you're digesting what you're actually reading if you're hammered.
1: I am.
0: Yeah, I mean, I can't read sober, so I don't know. Any reading is crazy. But now that I know it's junk science, telling you, like, I'll visualize what you want to do and all that stuff.
1: And I'm a big cat. I'm a bad reader, too. I'm one of these dudes who gets sidetracked very easily, and I'll read the same paragraph like three times, saying, I don't remember what I just read.
2: Do you read out loud, too?
0: I'll do pages and I'll just zone out and I'm like, wait, was I just reading?
1: Yeah.
0: Shoot.
2: That's really not reading. I don't know what it is, but it's not reading. I don't think it's reading.
1: What is your favorite thing to do when you decompress?
2: Gamble.
0: Gamble. Yeah. It actually is gamble. It's gamble. do nothing. Just sit around. But because your vacation is important. You've taught me that, and I've been trying to take more vacations. Yes. But after, like, the third or fourth day, my brain starts to go crazy. I'm like, I need to be, like, you know, chopping it up. I need to be firing some takes. Like, I basically get, like, constipated with takes, and then it's like, I got to get them out.
2: Can't you just call somebody from wherever you're at? Just call someone.
0: Well, the big thing that happens when, like, I'm on vacation for a week, like, by, like, day four or five, I'll start messing around, and my wife will just be like, you know, we're not doing the show right now. Like, you're not doing the show. What are you doing?
1: That's great. I love that about her.
0: I'll just be like, I am. I'm ready to go.
1: That's amazing.
2: Like, what kind of take do you have for your wife where she has to respond with that type of statement?
0: Oh, I'll just be trolling everyone in the family, and they'll just be like, what are you doing? Yeah, why are you doing this? Like, trolling my five-year-old and stuff like that. So, and then that will be a good sign of, like, you need to get back to work.
1: Yeah. So what is on your mind right now? What is it the Cubs? Is it the Tony Romo? Is it something else? Bears reporting? What's in your mind right now?
0: It's Cubs, because... I'm starting to get some feelings. I'm starting to get some dangerous thoughts in my head, because this team is good. I know that it stinks that the Brewers never lose, but this team is good. And if we can get a front of the line starter at the trade deadline, like, we have everything else. The bullpen has been great. The offense has been great. The defense is elite. Like, what more do you want? This team is good, and it's weird to watch a team be, what are we now, 15 games over 500? and be six games out of first place. So it's like you wrestle with that. But this team is good. I'm ready to say the team is good, and it's been a joy to watch. And, you know, the ups and downs, yes. Wednesday, when I won the 50-50 last week, was one of the most lifeless games possible, yes, against the Tigers. But it doesn't – that it's like it's the roller coaster they take us on. I'm having a blast. I'm having a blast watching every night.
1: So Ken Rosenthal tweeted yesterday, and Waddle read the tweet about Scooble. And I guess Scooble pitched today against the Orioles. He left the game, I believe it was 7-1. With Detroit winning, and then Detroit lost to Baltimore in 12 innings, like 12-11, or I forget the final score. But anyway, Rosenthal listed like five teams who are inquiring about Scooble, and none of them were the Cubs. How do you feel about that?
0: I don't get it. And I also saw Scooble's catcher got DFA'd, so that's pretty much a sign that it's probably he's getting traded no matter what. I don't get it, Sylvie. Every season is precious, and I really do think that this team, if they had a bona fide ace, would be a contender for the World Series. I truly believe that. I mean, I don't know what else they have to show you in terms of being 15 games over 500 after losing their 1-4 pitcher for like big stretches of the season. I don't get it.
2: I can't believe you just look past Shota, who's only given up 8 earned runs in his last 10 starts, or 10 earned runs in his last 8 starts.
0: Shota's been great. And if the answer is just, we'll get Ben Brown back, and maybe Justin Steele will be in the bullpen, right, and Cabrera will be okay, like, I will be very frustrated, because I just think that you have an opportunity where yes, the Brewers are really good. Yes, the Dodgers are really good, but why can't we beat those teams? I don't know. Like, no team really scares me in that respect. I think we're a really good team. So I feel like the guys deserve to get that boost and to go out and try to get someone.
2: Isn't the nightmare that the Brewers finally do something that they haven't done in decades? And that's go out and make a blockbuster trade, because they have just an embarrassment of riches in their minor league system. If they find a way to trade for Scooble, that's a kick in the nuts.
0: Oh my God, that would be brutal. Absolutely brutal. And I love Scooble. I've been trying to work a little, you know, behind the scenes trying to get him to come here. It hasn't been working so far, but listen, I'm gonna keep trying.
2: Remember when we had him on, he told us he loves pitching in Chicago.
1: He says it's his favorite road city.
0: Yeah. I saw him when I won the 50-50 that night, and I was like, hey, let's go to the other dugout. And he was like, I see that you're wearing a microphone. I'm not going to answer that. So he's a smart guy. He's got savvy.
1: It's amazing that Scoot, like, that video, you're on the field, and Scooble's just, like, waving at you. It's incredible.
0: Yeah, he's the man. Well, I mean, we have a history, you know. Sure. Remember the kid who 3 years ago handed me an envelope that said, take Tarek Skubal for AL Cy Young, and I bet it. He handed it to me in, like, April, and then it hit. So it's like, and we've had him on a couple times. He's become a friend. So, yeah, let's get it done. I don't know. It's just stupid. I don't understand why we wouldn't go out and get a guy like that. If you want to make the argument, well, we're not going to re-sign him for, you know, long term. Okay, well, go get him right now, and let's try to win a World Series. You know, and then you can, and then the Ricketts can rest on that World Series for another 10 years and not try. Like, you get to reset the clock.
1: So you're down on Ricketts right now?
0: I'm not down on him. I really want the Cubs to push here. Like, I think last year was a little bit, you know, it was like, okay, should we push? I don't know. Like, we didn't. Cade Horton was young, and we're like, hey, can he sustain this? And, you know, Kyle Tucker fell off of face the earth, which, by the way, I was so wrong, because I obviously wanted to re-sign Kyle Tucker. Yeah. I was wrong about that. He stinks, and he doesn't even like playing baseball. But now, like, let's go. Let's push it. Let's push them all in the middle, and let's go get someone. It doesn't have to be Scooble. It could be Freddy Peralta. It could be Gausman on the Blue Jays. Just go get us a guy who we can start in a game one situation and feel confident that we can win that game.
1: What do you guys think happened with Tucker? Because when the Cubs did first get him, in the first 2 or 3 months, he was Kyle Tucker. He carried the team. He had that finger injury and then another injury. Yep. But then now this year, like, I don't know if you saw a highlight. I think Dave Roberts was mad. They were waving him home and he just stopped at third base. He wasn't really even hustling. Yep. He has 9 home runs, I think, for the entire year. What the hell happened to Kyle Tucker?
2: I've never met him. I wouldn't know him. You know, I don't know, Big Cat. The first question I would ask from afar, and then how much do you like baseball? And maybe that's just correct. His personality, but
1: he was good. Even if he didn't love baseball before, he was good in the first half last year. Good.
2: But when you find adversity and you don't love something, that's when it falls off a cliff.
0: Correct. See, he seems like a guy, and I don't know him either, but he seems like a guy who's just happens to be really, really good at hitting a baseball. It's not that he loves hitting. You know what I mean? It's not everything to him. And some guys are just wired that way. You know, like that's part of why it's such a joy to watch PCA play baseball, because you know how much he cares and he gets angry. And he, you know, like the game last week, when the Tigers put, I think it was the Tigers, might've been someone else. They put in a
2: position pitcher,
0: an outfielder to pitch. A position player in the 7th inning, and PCA was so mad about that because it's like, I don't want to be facing a guy who's throwing 50 miles an hour. Give me best on best. So, and like, then you see the Paul Skeens over the weekend where it's like he takes that as a challenge. So there are some guys that just are wired that way, and there's some guys that aren't. And Kyle Tucker, like, I think that's a credit to Jed and Carter to probably, I don't know if it was a situation that they were never going to re-sign him, but they might have said, like, hey, we've got this guy in the clubhouse now. He might not have the makeup that we're looking for when it comes to building a championship roster.
2: You mentioned something about the Cubs that I think is, I mean, there's a lot of good things about them. They are a sound, fundamentally good defensive team. They run the base as well.
1: Yeah.
2: And when you compare them to other teams in the league that just are fundamentally garbage, it's one of the reasons why I'm with you. Like, if you've got a team that's this sound fundamentally, you got a chance. You really do. You got a chance to get to the top of the mountain.
0: The middle of the infield is incredible. Dansby and Nico are incredible. PCA covers everything. Hap is really, really good. He's a Gold Glove winner. Like, Bush and Bregman at the corners are great. Like, and Saya has at times been a butcher in right field. In the past, he's been okay. So, yeah, it's you have a setup where it's like a pitcher should want to come here and a pitcher will succeed here. Just find that guy. Just find one guy to help us out.
1: As we change to the Bears, Big Cat, have you reached out to Caleb Williams at all to get weight loss tips?
0: I take
2: that was a great personal shot. That was a personal shot.
0: I'll have you know that I am down about 5 or 6 pounds in the last week because I'm pretty sure I have the explosive diarrhea thing, but I've just been white knuckling it like a pro and just like chugging Pepto-Bismol every morning. So yeah, I'm down a little bit. So do you want weight tips from me, Mr. Big Fat Greek Wedding?
2: Where do you think you got the virus? Where do you think you got the parasite?
1: Do you really think you have it?
0: Not salad. I don't know.
2: Salad or like raspberries.
0: Yeah, I don't know, but I've been struggling. But I've been just self medicating and just fighting my way through it.
2: Yeah, you don't find it in hamburgers. I mean, it's
1: maybe you do.
2: It's in produce.
1: Maybe Big Cat maybe is going to break some news. Like the well, hold it, stop the presses. Big Cat got it from eating a steak.
0: Yeah, listen, all I'll say is that anyone complaining about this disease is crazy because you can just handle it. You can handle it like a man, like I have handled it, and just figure it out and lose a little weight.
2: I think the only way you truly get rid of it is you have to take an antibiotic. So maybe go see your doctor.
1: He doesn't see the doctor.
0: No, come on.
2: Okay. I mean, okay, just live with it forever then.
0: See the chug. I take a chug of that Pepto every morning. It's
1: Waddle
0: it's
1: used like to carry a bottle. Look at this. Show the camera. Waddle's got it. That's a big boy bottle, too.
2: Have Pepto, will travel.
3: It's an industrial size bottle.
2: Hell yeah, because I got an industrial size problem most of the time.
1: Look at that thing.
0: Listen, they did a shout out to the guys at Pepto because they did a good job. Whenever they made that thing, they did a good. It cures pretty much everything.
2: It's pink cork is all it is. I mean, it really you could just
1: it's probably the same formula for 60 years, right?
2: Sure. Why not
1: doing things?
0: Yeah,
1: doing the same.
2: Listen, that explosive diarrhea thing. I said this a long time ago. I call that Thursday. All right, like that's a Thursday for me, Big Cat.
0: Exactly. So what are all these people complaining about?
1: Yeah. I heard you on, pardon my take, say that you like that LeBron chose Philly.
0: Well, I've said a lot of things. I do. I'm just trying to remember my take.
1: This is exactly how it usually is with Waddle. I try to lead him somewhere. And he's like, what did I say?
2: I don't remember that.
0: I like that he did it because I'm just going to arbitrarily say that if he wins the title with the Sixers, like that does like four teams, you can't be the GOAT with four teams. And then someone did point out that Wayne Gretzky played for four teams. I'm not going to listen. It's just a floating. We stay liquid at all times. We stay fluid. So it's crazy. I mean, that team is going to be really good. I feel really bad for Joel Embiid. That's who I feel bad for because everyone knows if you're LeBron's teammate, and you don't win, someone's getting the blame, and it feels like it's ripe for Joel Embiid to get the blame. Mm.
2: All right, we haven't talked about Tony Romo yet. I did see your tweet about needing to get the glutes firing before you do the testing. When you saw all of it come out, seriously, what was your first response? My first response when I saw the video, I said to Sylvie, was, "Boy, he's got some man boobs." Like, I don't know why that's the first thing I thought of, but, like, it was like, he's just like all of us.
0: What's the body shaming going on this show today?
2: Yeah, no, crazy. It is. It's just, that's who we are. We're very shallow.
0: I don't understand DUI law. Obviously, no one should drink and drive. It's a really, really bad thing. I saw the video, and I was like, he seems pretty with it. Like, I thought... You know, when you see the mugshot, you're like, oh, you're going to see a slurring, stumbling. Like, he seems pretty with it. I don't know what holds up in court or not, but it was crazy watching. I thought he was ready to run a 40-yard dash second there. And then that moment when the police officer asked if he had any head injuries, you could, like, see him, like, have a flashback to football. And he was like, oh, man. Yeah, I have concussions, a lot of them.
2: I just don't know. Like, listen, the field sobriety test, I would say this is just a conservative guess, and I'm speculating. 70% of most people would fail that in some way, shape, or form sober.
0: Yeah, 100%. Yeah, I don't know if I could stand on one. I definitely can't do the alphabet backwards. That's never happening. So yeah, I don't know what the field sobriety test like. I would say that I'd be in that 70% of failing it as stone cold sober.
1: Have you ever done those? And I saw you tweeted about always keep the glutes loose or whatever it was. Like, have you ever done those sort of stretching drills?
0: Yeah, every now and then I'll just pop out a couple just to see if I still got it. You gotta get the hips going every now and then. You know, before you golf or something, just get a little something going.
2: Yeah, Sylvie's been doing that all day. In
1: I've
2: he's
1: never
2: doing
1: done
2: these
1: that
2: rotating the hip exercise.
1: It's great.
2: I know he's trying to hump the desk for crying out
1: that
2: loud.
1: That too, I do that every day.
0: Yeah, you got to stay loose. At our age, you got to stay loose.
1: Yes. Anything else on your mind that you want to get out there?
0: I'm trying to think.
1: Wilbon said yesterday. How about Wilbon says he hates the Savannah Bananas?
0: Yeah, well, Wilbon is an old guy. What do you expect? Like, of course, he's meant to hate it. That's what it's built for. I don't like him either, but my kids do. So, like, well, who cares?
2: Wilbon's
0: it's a
2: line.
0: Live and let live situation.
2: Wilbon's line, Big
0: what
2: Cat, what, his line was, when they beat the Dodgers, wake me.
0: He can have that take. I don't understand. Like, when did we stop just like letting people live their life? I went to the Savannah Bananas on Saturday. It was chaotic. It's not a lot of baseball. It's a lot of other stuff. My kids had a great time. If you're taking your kids, like, who cares? Now, was I judging maybe like some adults who were showing up in Savannah Bananas shirts with no kids in sight? Yeah. But again, it's a free country. Do what you want to do.
1: Did you see anyone dressed as a physical banana? Because this, I guess, while I was gone, was a big argument between Tyler and Waddle.
2: Tyler thinks it's standard protocol to go to a Savannah Bananas game dressed in a banana costume.
0: I don't think it is. I don't think it is. I will say the problem I had at the Savannah Bananas on Saturday was I went down to the concourse to buy some 50-50 with my son. It was so hard to find them because they wear yellow shirts. So I was just going up to random people being like, oh, I'll take 200. And they're like, what? So that was a little confusing.
1: That's awesome. That is so good.
0: Yeah.
1: All right, Big Cat.
0: Oh, wait. Sylvie, last question. I got one question. How many times did you have to throw your toilet paper in the trash?
1: So zero. I did not because I'm not a big...
0: That's a lie.
1: I'm not a public pooper. I am not a... Like, I'm not... Unless it's a total emergency. I plan my day. I know when I have to poop. I'm usually like a clock.
2: Clock, right?
1: That too. But, I did see, and I sent you the picture, there were a couple of restaurants that were posting that if do not put toilet paper down the toilet.
0: That's crazy. And you went vacationing there.
1: Wait,
0: a month and a half.
1: I like Big Cat a minute ago about the Savannah Banana says, when did we stop letting people live their life? Yeah. And then he's vacation shaming me yet
2: again. He's got a short memory.
0: I stay fluid. I can change at any moment.
1: I have too many takes. Yeah. How did you say it? You get take,
0: Constipation, yeah.
1: Constipation, yeah.
0: I got takes coming out of my ears by the time I'm day four of vacation.
1: That's great. All right, Big Cat, good stuff. Thank you.
3: Be good.
0: See you guys.
1: Right. Every Wednesday, Barstool Big Cat. He is awesome. 4 o'clock. We've talked to some great people today. Vassal. We talked to Teron Armstead. 312-332-3776. We talked a lot of Cubs there, but Sox fans, if you want to weigh in, are you getting nervous at all about it's not a long stretch here. Like it's 4 out of 5, like we were saying earlier. But how do you feel about your team right now?
2: It's a defining stretch for you as a team. If you're a White Sox fan.
1: Yeah, 2 games against the Yankees, on to Tampa then after that.
2: So you think about how, just when you think they're down, so far this year they've pulled themselves back up. If they go out and win a game tonight with Davis Martin on the mound and then win tomorrow afternoon, now you've split the series with the Yankees, and now you feel a hell of a lot better as you get on the plane going to Tampa.
1: Yeah. We'll also give you an update on the Bears camp situation. Caleb Williams spoke. We played that at the start of the show. 5 o'clock, we'll replay some of the best Caleb stuff. Dennis Allen, too, on the defense. 312-332-3776. It's Waddle and Sylvie.
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1: I hear you were very excited and intrigued by the Savannah Bananas at Wrigley Field.
17: I hate it. But, you know, I'm not watching that. I'm not going. I'm not acknowledging. You want me to watch the Pillow Fight Championship on ESPN, too? You want me right there?
2: That's probably coming soon, next year, potentially.
17: No, it's not coming soon. It's on now. No, I got this other stuff. I mean, this is what happens when people grow up. Now we have two generations of people who grew up with one sport or don't grow up with enough stuff, and they can't pivot. They can't pivot from one sport to another. It's time for, and by the way, I blame the PGA Tour for part of this. They run so scared of the NFL, they take their product off the television after July 20th. I grew up playing everything, and you couldn't play everything. You were chastised. You were sent home by ridiculing teenage mobsters who said, you can't do what? Get out of here. You played horseshoes if you had to. But you didn't have banana. What is banana? What?
1: It was entertaining for, like, I brought the kids last year. We enjoyed it.
17: You watch it?
1: No, I don't watch it. We brought the kids. They put on a good show.
2: They're going to the Pillow Fight Championships next year.
1: You know what it's like? Now, you're going to rage against this because you're going to give me the history of it. You're going to tell me all the stuff. But to me,
17: don't say it's like the Globetrotters.
1: Yes, it's baseball Globetrotters. Yes.
17: It isn't.
1: And I love the Globetrotters.
17: What the Globetrotters did?
1: Every year we go.
17: What the Globetrotters did in 1947 and 48? They beat the Lakers. They beat the NBA champion Lakers with George Mikan. You know what I mean? When the Bananas go and beat the Dodgers, wake me.
1: And that was a literal mic drop, Michael Wilbon.
2: What did he say in 47? Did he say in 1947? Yeah. My dad was one then. I wonder, I'll call my dad and ask him if he was aware of what was happening. He's 80 now.
1: The historical history behind the Globetrotters is more important, obviously. But when I was growing up in the 80s, and I grew up in the 70s, but even when I was in the early 80s, my grandfather would always take me to either the Chicago Stadium or, at the time, it was called the Rosemont Horizon. It's now Allstate Arena. And we would go see the Globetrotters when they would come to town.
2: Meadowlark Lemon. Curly Neal.
1: Curly Neal was the best. Who is Goose? Goose was always like the funny one. They would take the bucket and you would think it was water, but it was confetti.
2: Sometimes it was water.
1: And sometimes it was water when you were expecting confetti.
2: Yeah.
1: And I would say to my grandfather all the time, when will the Bulls be as good as the Globetrotters? Like, because this is before Michael. This was in the early 80s, late 70s. And to me, it was just great entertainment. And, like, I love Wilbon. But he is very, at times, he can be the, you know,
2: old man yelling at the clock, like all of us.
1: And if it does bring another person to liking baseball in some way, shape, or form. It's different. And like, to me, I was telling the guys, another part of the love behind the Savannah Bananas is all the different places they go. They bring out an important historical sports figure to that town. So like, for instance, they went to Charlotte, North Carolina. Charlotte doesn't have a Major League Baseball team.
2: Nope.
1: But they obviously have the Carolina Panthers, and they were playing baseball in their football stadium. They brought Luke Kuechly and Greg Olsen out to participate. Just like when they were on the South Side, they brought out Paul Konerko. Ozzie Guillen was a guest manager. And just like when they came to the North Side, it was David Ross, it was Ben Zobrist, and it was Kerry Wood. Like, to see Kerry Wood back on the mound in Wrigley Field. And I know he got hit hard after the pitch. Danny was saying that. He's also almost 50.
2: Yeah.
1: Like, but it's still cool to see them take one last lap.
2: This is entertainment. This is an exhibition. Look, it's not something I would buy a ticket and go to, but I would never rage against it. I'm sure the kids love it.
1: Yeah.
2: And like you said, I think the important thing is that anything that helps promote baseball. And again, I get the difference between the two. But I think it's a good thing.
1: And for me, it was a one and done thing.
2: Yeah.
1: After I went last year, I'm like, I've seen it. This is good enough for me. And it was on the South Side. And when they came this year, my wife said to me, should we go? And I said, no, I've seen enough.
2: It's like going to the Hall of Fame game in preseason.
1: Yeah. Like
2: one time.
1: It was great. And they entertained me. For me, I'd rather go to Wrigley Field to see the Cubs play. We're doing that Sunday to see Cubs Yankees, but if you wanted to go again, go again. Yeah. Like anything to just have more fun at the ballpark.
2: I still can't believe that pillow fighting is televised by ESPN. I guess everything is now. The one thing I cannot believe, and I don't watch it, I've seen. You see the slap fights, like where there's two people standing, sort of like in the arm wrestling area.
1: It's crazy.
2: And they just take turns slapping each other.
18: Talking with their hands.
2: Like, that's not a sport.
18: It's a rich tapestry that Wilbon painted for us yesterday. I think my favorite part of the whole thing was when he was talking about how, like, if you didn't play every sport, kids would, like, make fun of you, not want to hang out with you. And then he slipped into, like, a Long Island accent at one point.
1: He was talking about gangsters. Wasn't he talking about gangsters?
2: He lost me there.
18: Mobsters.
1: Yeah, and I didn't understand what was going on either with the PGA Tour. What did the tour have to do with the Savannah Bananas?
2: I felt like we were on a long, winding road, and I got lost.
1: But it was funny.
2: It was.
1: Because you know who he is. And
2: yes.
1: Michael's in Orlando, wants to talk about his socks. What's up, Michael?
19: Hey, guys. How are we doing?
1: Everything's good.
19: Hey, I was going to talk about the socks, but based on what y'all were talking about, first of all, the bananas and stuff. The bananas, to me, are the same thing as, like, Arena League is to football, or even Live is to golf. You know, it's just a way to consume the sport. People enjoy it. Cool. If not, it's not for everybody.
1: Yeah, and it doesn't have to be. But like, to sell out three dates at Wrigley or whatever it was, to sell out last year two dates at
2: there's an audience for
1: yes,
2: that.
1: Like you can do that.
2: I
1: as
2: don't
1: long
2: think
1: as
2: there's an audience for Live or for
1: none,
2: Arena Football.
1: No.
2: But
1: this what the Savannah Bananas do attendance wise compared to Live. Carmen was talking about this today. Is it's night and day.
2: Yes,
1: night and day. And it's a good comp because, like, a golf tournament would only come to your town, and we don't even get them anymore, but, like, at the most, once a year.
18: They probably get more people at Wrigley Field this weekend than, like, total viewers a Live golf event.
1: For sure.
18: Yeah, it's on the CW, or I guess it's on
2: at
18: Fox
2: at this
18: now,
2: point,
18: but,
2: yeah, for sure.
19: Yeah, no. The whole reason I called is I was telling your screener, I think the Cubs and Sox are – essentially the same team. You know, yes, the Cubs are 15 games over. The Sox are just over four. But, like, going back to are you afraid of the Sox or are you concerned about the Sox? The Sox have gotten beat by the Yankees both in the Bronx and here at home. They can't beat the Yankees. You know, they can't beat, you know, I'm afraid they're not going to be able to compete early in the playoffs. Just like I think the Cubs aren't going to be able to fight beat the Dodgers or the Phillies or the Braves. So, you know, I think we're doing fine. I think making to the playoffs, at least from my perspective, for at least the Sox, would be a success for the season. And we'll see what the trade deadline does on Monday. I'm going to see the White Sox play the Rays at St. Pete, the ugliest stadium in baseball, on Friday with my dad. You know, it sucks that I got to go see my Sox play in an ugly baseball field, but, you know, I think the Sox are going to get embarrassed by the Rays this weekend. So, you know, I think the teams are essentially the same. I want to hear your thoughts.
2: I actually think they're quite different because I think that the Sox have been more of the slow, steady team and the Cubs have been more of the roller coaster ride. I think at their peak, the Cubs have a better team. I just think that the White Sox have been more consistent, which is kind of a hard thing to prove considering the Cubs. I think the Cubs have tied their high water mark on the season at 15 games
1: yes,
2: over 500.
1: Yes.
2: At their peak, they're a better team.
1: Mm-hmm.
2: But I just don't like, there are times when I'm sitting on the couch last night. I'm like, wow, this is a major league team playing against a triple A team. But then you watch the Cubs play, you know, 3 weeks from now, and you'll be like, why the hell?
1: You don't know.
2: You have no idea.
1: Yeah, it's truly been a roller coaster season.
2: And it's not just, it's the team in total, but who's Shota? Who's anybody? Who's Nico Horner?
1: That's what I mean.
2: The only consistent player has been PCA.
1: What did Nico go down to, about 230 with his batting average? 235 maybe, 230?
2: He could have been a little lower.
1: Like, to think all the injuries that they've had. Think about all the – Ben Brown establishes himself as a really good starter, goes out. Cabrera has really been unhealthy all year. Jameson Taillon's been bad all year. Shota was good, bad, good again. Matthew Boyd missed a large part of the season. Daniel Palencia has missed a large part of the season. All these guys, Bregman underachieving, Happ underachieving, Dansby Swanson was as bad as he's ever been for a month long. Nico Horner as bad as we've seen him in a Cubs uniform in the last 5 to 6 years. And yet, all that said, they're still 15 over.
2: Yeah. It's unbelievable. It really is. I give the players a ton of credit. I give Council credit as well. I mean, he's punched a lot of the right buttons. And they're pitching, like, what they've gotten from Colin Ray and, you know, and Boyd and Shota and some of the guys that you ride the roller coaster with. But they're, you know, they're at the top a little bit now. I don't know when the bottom's going to fall out or if the bottom's going to fall out with them. But they've been so up and down, you just got a feeling like there's going to be another challenging segment of this season.
1: Of course there is. Yes, of course there is. And for the White Sox, it's going to be interesting on how, for both teams, the trade deadline is going to be super interesting. Jesse today, if you missed him on Carmen and Yurko, he was in studio. He was talking about how high the prices are. Like, yeah. Singer with the Reds, he goes, you won't believe what they're asking for Singer right now. It's incredible, but they're going to trade him. The price is going to come down. the asking price is so high for all these guys. And who reported today, Nick, didn't you have it or someone had it where they said, now a lot of people think they are going to be rentals. Was that you who told us that?
18: Yeah, that was Jesse. And in ESPN does a trade deadline column creating the buzz for every day. And Jesse put something interesting about the Cubs. He said, like a lot of teams, the Cubs are looking to add a starter and are willing to part with a higher-ranked prospect for a pitcher under team control for several more years. Otherwise, they'll go the rental route with a lower prospect. And Jesse on Carmen and Yurko was like, because a couple weeks ago, Jesse was on the station and said he thought that the Sox would

0: just talking about. Nico Horner looked like he couldn't hit for 6 weeks. So, like, Tristan Peters, who didn't have a hit in his professional career before this year.
1: Yes.
0: You know a guy is going to slump.
1: He's not going to get 300 for the
0: slump,
1: year.
0: Yeah. If Dansby Swanson's going to slump, if Alex Bregman looks like he couldn't hit, you know Tristan Peters is going to. Now, what can he do? Now, will he, like you just said, will he get back up? And I think this is going to be fascinating to see.
1: It's
0: such an important year because you find out who's who going forward building your team.
1: Who's Davis Martin from this point forward?
0: It's a great question. Is he going to end the year with another ERA of 4? Or is he at his high water mark for his ERA and will he push it back down because he was just in a slump?
1: This is why I say, you know, like this is such a defining period for this team, for this these group of individuals, but collectively for the team as well. It's going to be fascinating. And then the most important question of all is how will Chris Getz, who's never navigated a trade deadline with something on the line,
0: right?
1: How will he respond? Will he become overly emotional? Let's say they get swept by the Yankees.
0: Right. And this is his baby.
1: Right.
0: So, like, he's watching the fruits of his labor in 2 short years happen. So, will he be more emotional about putting stuff into it?
1: Or
0: will he be like, look, we arrived early. We're playing with house money. If we fall, we fall. But what I'm not going to do is mortgage the long-term success.
1: Yes.
0: What I didn't like about the Cubs part that you read there as a Cubs fan is something that the Cubs constantly do. They put the value of the long-term deal over the value of the greatness of the player. So it's like when they went out and they got Quintana. What intrigued them the most about Quintana was he was cheap and he was controlled. He wasn't a one, though, so they weren't after a great pitcher. And then when you read it then to Rentals. So they're willing to give up a high-level prospect for a controllable guy. It still may be a three in your rotation. It's not a one or a two. And then when you read the Rentals, we'll give up a lower-level prospect for rental, which takes you out of the Scooble and Freddie Peralta deals.
1: What?
0: So you're not adding a great rental, and you're probably not adding, like, you're adding another Cabrera. Is what you're doing, you know?
1: Or Colin Ray.
0: Well, Cabrera's got the stuff. Cabrera's 27. He's young. He has a 98-mile-per-hour fastball, but he's not been able to harness. So they're looking at the skill set, and they're like, he's still young. He's still controlled. He could be good. Or he could be who he is. And the Cubs are looking for that type of pitcher yet again.
2: Well, this is what also pissed a lot of Cubs fans off a couple years. Maybe it was last year when Carter was like, well, we need to win now, but we also need to focus on like 2032.
0: T-shirt that says 2032,
2: yeah, you're trying
0: by the
2: to
0: way.
2: Thread the needle. And this is like where I think Jed and Theo were really good. Theo was the very aggressive general manager, and Jed was the one who can kind of rein him back a little bit and balance both of them. Carter and Jed are kind of the same type of front office executive. Carter coming from Cleveland, right?
1: Tweedle and Tweedle, right? As Tweedle, somebody else has referenced them.
0: Were you guys all over that?
1: Yeah, I mean,
0: it's Twinkle D. He said Twinkle D and Twinkle Dumb. Yeah. Bruce, and I love Bruce. But I've gone at it with Bruce too. Like I've gotten a text or two that probably weren't meant for me, that just happened in my text that I got.
2: Happens to the best of us.
0: Yeah, but that's right. Jed and Carter are very similar.
2: They're the same kind of executive. Yeah. They're always focused on the future and winning now. Like Theo was like, you know what? This is our year in 16. We need to be aggressive. We need to trade Gleyber Torres for Aroldis Chapman because that's the piece we need. But now who is that voice in Jed's ear trying to get him to be aggressive? Because I think you almost fall susceptible to like groupthink if you're everybody's of the conservative, we need to balance the win now but also the future in 2032.
0: All right, coming up, we've got some Caleb Williams sound, and Dennis Allen spoke today. We'll play that at 5. Coming up next, I am passing down something, one of my loves in my life, to my oldest son tonight. Will he enjoy it? That's the question coming up next.
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2: What's up, it's Jay Hood. Hey, teachers, IKEA believes that you deserve more than an apple. 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
16: I'll tell you what, Mooney bringing the bidet to the Chicago White Sox might be one of the greatest things that's ever happened in this locker room. There are frequent flyers to the bidet day in and day out, and that's what I'll say.
14: Yeah, everyone uses the bidet. That's Mike Vassell earlier today with us. I love that question.
17: I've still never used the bidet, ever.
14: You never?
17: Nope.
14: Like I said, it was a novelty for me, and I think there are times where you need the bidet.
17: Oh, no question.
14: But
17: sure.
14: If not, the toilet paper is just fine. Get a clean break. So tonight, I am taking Mason to his first concert. It's my oldest son. He's 12 years old. And I am taking him to see the Smashing Pumpkins. Pumpkins are one of the headliners at Lala this year.
1: You guys going to get all liquored up?
14: We're going to get all liquored up. No, I'm driving, and I think he drank last night, so he's taking it easy
1: tonight.
14: Okay,
1: good for him. Yeah, you don't want to go back-to-back, especially at 12.
14: So the Pumpkins are performing on Friday at Lala, but what they all do is they do these smaller shows around Lala weekend. And, you know, we've gotten to know Billy. I've become friends with Billy. And I'm taking Mason to the Riv tonight. It's a 9 o'clock start, or at least it says 9. Wow. I don't know what that means.
1: 9:30?
14: I don't know. I don't know how late this thing's going to start up. So we're going to go back up north. We're going to grab some dinner, and then I'm going to take him to the Riv. Do you believe he will enjoy it? He's never seen a concert.
1: Yeah, I think he'll. Hopefully he falls in love with the music the way you did, but I think the experience he'll definitely enjoy.
14: Like, you can't, like, until you've gone, especially to, like, one of these, you know, alternative shows, you just don't know how good and loud and how you feel the music.
1: Yeah.
14: There's a difference between listening to just music, and when you feel a music, when you feel a band in a small venue, it's incredible. So, like, he's been to many sporting events now. I'm interested to see, like, he doesn't know these songs, but I wanted to pass this down to him and see if he gets a kick. I saw Whitesnake as my first concert.
1: Oh, yeah. Did Tawny Kitaen come out and strut around?
14: No, she did. She was not there, no.
1: She was married to the lead singer, David Coverdale.
14: I know. It was actually a good show. It was Whitesnake was the feature act. And do you remember the band Bad English?
1: Of course.
14: Bad English was the opener at SIU in Carbondale. I didn't see my first concert till I was in college. I was one of those sports geeks who just went to sporting events.
1: I went to the Alice Cooper concert when I was like 13 with my buddy Jeff Whitaker. Completely freaked out. It was great, but it was freaky.
14: That's Alice Cooper in his prime.
1: Oh, yeah.
14: So, like, this
1: I was 13 years old. I mean, it was like 45 years
14: Anything
1: ago.
14: Anything weird happen?
1: You know, they always had that. He mimicked, like, biting the head off a bat.
14: Yeah, that was
1: the... I mean, he never did, but I think that was the thing.
14: That was the thing. I remember hearing that as a kid, like an urban legend, or does he really do that?
1: No, he didn't.
14: So I'm excited to see what his reaction is going to be.
1: I don't think he did.
14: All right, coming up next, Caleb Williams back on the microphone. Speaking of microphones, Caleb spoke today, and he was missing about 10 to 15 of these. We'll tell you what that is coming up next.
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24: I think Colson Lovin's going to be a monster. I mean, just watch the last, 19 games last year. He had a ton of yards.
1: Just standing next to him, you're like, Jesus, Mary and Joseph, this
24: took
1: is a tight end.
24: In June. He's 21 years old.
1: Yeah.
24: He's 6'5", 250, but he's such a polite kid. Like, if you didn't know, you wouldn't know, which is what I like about him. He's just so down to earth and nice, and athleticism, man. The guy catches everything. I'm super excited for him this year as well.
25: Forms a three-man alignment right.
26: Offside.
25: Offsides, free play for Caleb, back to throw. Caleb now moving to his right. Caleb sets to throw for Loveland, end zone, touchdown Bears. We'll check the flag to be sure, but that's a free play. Got him offsides. Caleb to Loveland.
14: Good to see our Bears last year take advantage of those offsides, too. It was something that the Packers used to do to the Bears often. Aaron Rodgers was the king of that, wasn't he?
1: Oh, yeah, yeah. He was outstanding at it. You know, one of the things I've loved about this offseason, too, is it's, you know, nobody expected them to get fat and happy after a really exciting season where they won the division and won a playoff game, and they were a play away from actually advancing to the NFC title game. But, like, Caleb dropped 10, 15 pounds, you know, probably got stronger. You should see Colston Loveland. I mean, like, you wouldn't even – I mean, he's 21 years old, maybe 22 now, but, like, everybody just continued to push forward. Everyone's in shape. Luther Burden's calling anyone in the middle of the night to try to come up and throw passes to him. You know, it's just everything about what we've heard in the offseason has just been very encouraging.
14: Yeah, Caleb talked about Colston Loveland. I'll play that in just a minute. If you missed Brian Urlacher, that was the first voice you heard. He was in our studio yesterday as he was in town. Grab that on our stream, which is youtube.com/@WaddleAndSylvie. That's where all our great stuff lives. Like today we had Mike Vassell on. Barstool Big Cat was on. If you missed Big Cat, you'll be able to get that there. And we also had Teron Armstead, who was very good, who played with the Saints and the Dolphins. He's a former five-time Pro Bowler, and he's working with five or six different Bears offensive linemen, from Darnell Wright all the way down to Karan Amagaji.
1: He give you insight into who Dan Roschar is as well.
14: Because Roschar was his longtime offensive line coach over in New Orleans. I asked him for his best Sean Payton story too, and it took him a long time. And basically the description of what he gave about Sean Payton is Sean Payton is a dick. He could be a big dick is what he can be.
1: But a great coach, and when you finally found terms, yes, you know, common ground with him, it sounded like it got better.
14: He said that Sean Payton would ignore him in the halls for
0: blowing
14: many
0: up
14: years.
0: On the secretary and the, yeah, he said he was juice person.
14: He told us that Sean Payton would yell at the person who was at the reception area because they were getting too many DoorDash orders. And then he would yell at the groundskeeper for the field being too damp.
1: Yeah, and there's
0: juice box boy.
1: Yeah. There's no wonder how somebody like that, with a personality like that, eventually burns out and needs to recharge. Now, he's back in the game, but you can only run that hot for so long.
14: Yeah, so you can watch us live at youtube.com/@ESPN1000Chicago. Grab any of the things that you missed at youtube.com/@WaddleAndSylvie. Make sure you subscribe while you're there, including Brian Urlacher, and it's brought to you by...
1: Video stream brought to you by the X Insurance Great Lakes Grand Prix, taking place this week through Sunday in Michigan City, Indiana. Go to GreatLakesGrandPrix.com for details. And some of those details, I believe, will include a Thursday night event with the good kid.
14: Okay.
1: He'll be a part of it as well.
14: It's always a good time.
1: Johnny Eight Pitch will be around for that.
14: That's right. Will Johnny Rum be out?
1: I don't know. I don't know. Johnny Festivities may be there, but I don't know if Johnny Rum
0: Sailor
1: will be
0: Johnny.
1: There. Sailor Johnny will definitely be there.
14: So Caleb spoke today. Here's what he said about Colston Loveland. So this is echoing basically what you heard Brian Urlacher say about him. Caleb was asked, what is your vision for Loveland this year?
2: Yeah, he's become the best tight end in the league. I think he is. But stats and us going out there and proving it is what it's going to take. And to be able to do that, we got to put in work. We got to build the connection, hang out inside and outside the building, have tough conversations or have open communication, you know, throughout the year and throughout camp. And so it's going to be exciting. It's going to be fun. He's an easy target to throw to. And I got a bunch of those guys out there that's equipped and ready to go.
14: You heard that again, too. I mentioned that earlier, that I heard Kobe Bryant mention that they got to hang out inside and outside of the building. That seems to be an initiative this year.
1: Yeah, I mean, I think it, but it only works if you want to hang out with the people. You know, you can say, hey, what we really need to do is bond together as a team, both in the building and outside. But really, you know, you've got so many different people from so many different backgrounds. Different religions, different socioeconomic, you know, environments, different schools, different everything. That's what makes an NFL locker room so interesting. When I was playing, like, we spent pretty much 5-6 days a week outside of the season all hanging out together with Harbaugh and you know, Ron Rivera and Jim Morrissey and P.T. Willis and Neil Anderson. We'd play golf. We'd go bowling. We'd do all that stuff. I don't know how much of that goes on these days, but it sounds like this group has some of the same, you know, camaraderie qualities as we had.
14: Did you read there was a story recently out about Mike McDaniel in Miami?
1: I did not.
14: And it was about like how like the culture of that team was not good. And I guess they would do the offensive line dinners that we've all heard about, like whether it's Thursday night or whatever, the offensive line bonds. And I think it was about the offensive line where like consistently three offensive linemen would show up.
1: Wow.
14: Three.
1: That's not good.
14: No.
1: That's a sign that you don't have great culture.
14: Yes, yes.
0: So it's like Pedro Grifol, White Sox locker room
14: stuff. Yes, yes, exactly. Or even like when they were, remember what, like the stuff with Liam Hendricks and like Mancada and the way that dynamic of the clubhouse even before, when Tony was still there.
1: Well, I will tell you this. I did an event last week with Cole and Colston Loveland up in the suburbs, and those guys, I mean, they're competing for snaps, they're competing for catches, they're competing. They're thick as thieves. Like, they are great friends. And
14: is it like a big brother, little brother relationship? I could picture
1: there
14: that.
1: There is a lot of that to it, yes. And again, I think that they're both comfortable in who they are, especially, Cole would have to be the one that would have to adjust his comfort level, because here you've got one of the best young tight ends in football coming in. But they ask Cole to do this, and they ask Colston Loveland to do this. And Cole can play the role that he's really good at, which then creates some professional comfort and security, which then allows you to have the relationship with the young gun, and you're not, at odds. Because, look, when you get into an NFL locker room, or maybe a Major League Baseball locker room, or wherever you're at, and there's a young guy who's in that ultimately may take your job, I mean, you're always there. Somebody's always trying to take your gig. So it can be a weird dynamic. I don't get that vibe. I get a really good vibe from this crew.
14: And that's good to hear. Yeah. Very good to hear. And so that went well, the event?
1: Oh, yeah, it was great. I mean, they're two of the best young guys you're ever going to see.
14: Any interesting comments that they said that night?
1: No, they're just all, they're both, very avid golfers. But no, they're ready, they're ready to go.
14: Okay.
1: They're ready to play.
14: Here is Caleb. We did not play this a little bit earlier. He was asked the question, after getting sacked so many times your rookie year, last year it went down, and I think it blew our minds where we were shocked at how low it actually went.
1: He was sacked a total, you want to guess?
14: 21 times.
1: 24 times.
14: 24 times.
1: Which is crazy.
14: And what was
1: the year
14: it,
1: before,
14: 67?
1: I believe it was high 60s.
0: It broke Carr's record, right? Or did he
1: 68.
0: Not get that
1: he
0: high?
1: Was sacked 68 times a year before.
14: He lowered it from 68 to, what did you say, 23? 24. It's incredible. And so he was asked the question, how did that not scar you in your rookie year by getting sacked that much that you were able to shake that off? We always hear the term seeing ghosts and stuff like that. This is how Caleb answered that.
2: The trust, the faith between my O-line, the trust and faith between myself and the running back, the trust and faith and learning the offense, and being able to help, knowing where it's going to come from, before it happens. And then being able to maybe take a step over, get out, step up, anything like that. Just knowing where the hots are, just having a better idea with that. And then, hopefully this year, just doing a better job with, maybe changing the protection, getting us out of something. Just to be able to get the ball out of my hands and protect us, protect the O-line, protect, the running back, all of us on the team. And I think that's going to be a goal of mine this year also.
14: Now the accuracy's got to go up. Did you hear the first? He didn't get testy.
1: No.
14: But someone was asking him about the 70% thing again. And he was doing what Yurko was doing. He's like, look, if I hit this many more passes, I'm at 70% or I'm at 65 or something like that, and he got he never gets defensive. So this was like normal stuff that you wouldn't normally would think someone is getting defensive, but it wasn't the question. And I think it was Herb who asked the question about it. He was just simply asking, like, is this something that you're after too? And how do you get there?
1: That question is going to be asked. I mean, the coach even jokes about it as well, as he said. It's always going to be the goal for everyone in the league, not just in their building, but for everyone in the league.
14: And then speaking of Ben, this is something that we've been wondering too. Is Ben still communicating with the same intensity? You heard last year Caleb say, at one time I thought Ben hated me, because it was so testy. So now that with success, is he going to coach him the exact same way?
2: Oh, yeah. Well, I know. We have a real common goal, and it's to find a way to make the Chicago Bears champions at the end of the day. And so what he says, everything he says and what we've been through, like I said, everything he says and what he says to me, I'll do it at 200% and won't look back. And so that's kind of how it is now. If he yells and curses at me or anything like that, I know it's for the greater good of the team. And so, whatever it takes is what it's going to take.
1: You got to check your ego at the door with this coach and this coaching staff. You know, I'm sure that this is probably, maybe Lincoln Riley coached him hard that way as well in college a little bit, but nothing like this.
14: No. And like the biggest thing, you played, so you could probably talk more about this. But what I've always heard from athletes were, especially athletes who know they're great. So like sometimes they may be taken aback by that hands.

0: on approach is if you show them results, if you show them that the way I'm telling you to do it is the right way, and we saw
1: the trust. This,
0: we saw the success that Caleb continued to have the longer he was with Ben. So he's like, okay, like I am having success. I am getting better. The team is getting better. So now everyone's like, we'll follow you, Ben.
1: Yeah.
0: You know, yell at us. It's, yeah, you got to earn that trust.
2: And you have to check your ego at the door, and you can't take the criticism personally because they're all trying to pull on the same end of the rope. And if Ben, there's a lot of guys who get, you know, butt hurt when a coach yells at them or says, you got to do this. It's real quick when everyone, you've spent a lot of your professional life or even your amateur life and everyone's is praising you, it's hard to hear harsh criticism. So you got to check your ego at the door and you can't take it personally, but you're right. Ben comes in and tells you, you got to trust me. We're going to do it this way, you know, and it ain't going to be easy and I'm going to be hard on you. But you're going to see the return on the investment.
0: Yeah, that's the key. That's the right way to turn it.
2: And when you see the return on investment, then you're like, I'm all in.
0: Yes.
2: You can kick me in the ass all day, every day if you want, but I'm throwing 27 touchdowns and just 7 interceptions. I'm going to eclipse 4,000 yards. We're winning playoff games. You know, that's when you're like, okay, I'm all in at this point. When you see the return, when he tells you we're doing it like this, if you do it like that and there's no return on your investment, you're not going to
0: lose faith. They lose the benefit of the doubt. Or if you're just simply yelling at people with no results and there's no return on the investment, they're like, this guy's just an ass.
2: Yes.
0: Like, I don't care about him.
2: Right.
0: And then you'll lose out. But they know they've got a great coach. We know it. They know it. And hopefully we'll continue to see progress. What about Rome Odunze? So this is going to be fascinating to see where Rome is, where Luther Burden is, where Loveland is, who else is the other receivers that will have big impacts. You mentioned Cole Kmet. They're three tight ends strong. That receiver room is the most talented receiver room we've ever seen in Chicago. Yeah. We've never seen it like this. No offense.
2: No, none taken.
0: So this is Caleb about Rome entering his third season and his friendship with Rome and him being his quarterback.
3: Yeah. Ensure confidence that the ball is going to come to him. He's one-on-one. The ball is going to come to him. Runs a nice route, gets open for us, creates a little separation. The ball is going to be there. So on my part, delivering a good ball, on my part, finding ways to be better for him and the guys. And then from there, we talk. We talk about the routes. We talk about how to run them. Like you said, it's new normal. That's his new normal, and that's okay. And it doesn't look any different. So that's what he said, but it doesn't look any different out there. He looks like normal Rome Odunze. And so, you know, my thing is just ensuring confidence the ball will come to him, run a nice route. I'll create a little separation. I'll put the ball where the ball needs to be. And then if I don't, we drafted you really high for a certain reason because you're special. And so go make that catch. I believe in you. I believe that you're going to either make it or it's going to be incomplete. And so just ensuring the confidence, ensuring the belief in him. And when the ball goes to him, I know it's going to be either caught or incomplete.
0: I loved that last part, too. I don't know why, if it stuck with you. But, like, okay, there are going to be balls that aren't going to be perfect to you. So go out and do what you do best. And this is why we drafted you 9th overall. And go make a play for me now.
2: Yeah.
0: Well, make a play for us.
2: He's, as a rookie, he was top 5 in contested catch rate. That's what they're talking about.
0: Yes.
2: I mean, they're going to try. I mean, one of the things, it's not just, like, Caleb had a lot. For whatever reason, him and Rome were not on the same page a lot. And it showed up in the targets versus receptions. Like, it's 90 targets, it's 44 receptions. That's not efficient enough. Some of it may be Rome not being where he's expected to be. A lot of it's Caleb not being on target with him. Some of it's Rome dropping passes. You know, there's a number of reasons why. That's got to get better.
0: Mm-hmm.
2: That has to get better.
0: Well, even with DJ last year, the most important throw of the season was the one where there was the miscommunication.
2: Correct.
0: With DJ and with Caleb.
2: Yes. So that's got to change.
0: Yes.
2: That's got to change. And I think it can. But, you know, it is interesting. I mean, I'm not going to lie. And I'm not suggesting that they are subtly or they're doing this intentionally. You heard Ryan Poles talk about Luther Burden. You heard Ben Johnson say, I'm buying Luther Burden stock. You hear them talk about Colston Loveland. I mean, like, there's no doubt that they're really

0: bought into their guys. But there's still room for Rome Odunze to go out and establish himself as a run. Go out and have a year like Amon-Ra had, you know, a couple of years ago with Detroit. And Ben will reward you. You prove that you can play the position and you're that dependable and that explosive, you're going to get paid and you're going to be a Bear for a long time.
1: Yep. Our buddy Chase on the south side. What's on your mind, Chase?
2: Hey, guys. How's it going? Good to hear from you.
1: Everything's good.
2: Yeah, so it was a couple things I wanted to run by you guys. One is, first, it's about the defensive line, the interior. About Dexter, I still got a little concerns about him and him moving forward. And I know that we were always talking about an edge rusher, but our D tackles are a big concern moving forward. And also, I also want to compare this, our Bears, the way Ryan Poles handles our defensive line, it's kind of similar to the way Jed handled the pitching, you know, where for some odd reason, both GMs always seem to shop at the middle shelf for these important positions. You know, Jed always seems to shop at the middle shelf for pitching. Ryan Poles always shop at the middle shelf and below shelf for pass rushers. And I don't understand, like, why the Phillies, the Eagles, the Dodgers, the Rams always seem to go big, but yet our teams always seem to shop at the middle shelf. And it's so frustrating because we're Chicago, we're a big market team, but we always seem to act like a low market team. And our GMs, for whatever reason, always want to be mediocre with these additions. I don't understand it. It's aggravating. It's just frustrating.
1: Yeah, like, look, I understand what you're saying in that second point, Chase. I mean, they thought that Sweat was shopping on the top shelf. They gave up a second round pick and $100 million to him at the time. Yeah. But is he not a top shelf product? They paid top shelf price, but he's a good player. He's not a great player.
0: Well, Chase mentions as well that it's on the interior. And we've complained a lot about their lack of a pass rush. You realize last year they were 27th in rushing yards allowed per game. They gave up over 130-some yards per game on the ground. They were 28th in yards per carry. They gave up 5 yards per carry and 134 yards, I think, per game. They were as bad stopping the run as they were getting to the quarterback.
1: Yeah.
0: So it's a double-headed poop monster, for a lack of a better term.
1: Not the monsters of the Midway, but
0: no,
1: the poop monster.
0: It was a double-headed poop monster when it came to stopping the run and getting to the opposing quarterback, which, again, just makes it a miracle that they led the league in interceptions and total takeaways.
1: Javon Dexter is not a bad player, but I don't think he's a good player. Like,
0: he's not a guy you're going to invest years and tens of millions of dollars in your future in without him showing you he's a difference maker.
1: Yeah, he says Jervon's got to step up. I don't know if that's like, I don't have many expectations. I'd rather be surprised with Jervon, but I'm not like hoping that Javon Dexter in his last year in a Bears uniform or under contract is going to suddenly pop and change everyone's mind. Like, he's solid. He's a solid player, but he's not worth where they drafted him and what the hopes were for him.
0: Yeah, you replace him. When his contract's up, you replace him with somebody else. You don't overspend for someone who doesn't create havoc and doesn't show you that he's a difference maker. So it's been, you know, there's no doubt. I mean, remember that draft? It was Jervon, and who was the other defensive tackle that?
3: It was Zach Pickens.
0: It was Zach Pickens.
1: That's not good.
0: So, like, yeah, they've got some work to do up front.
1: Carmen and Yurko reminded me, I think it was them today. It was either them or Cap'n Jay Hood. You asked me the other day when they traded back from 9 to 10, when it was Jalen Carter, and then they took Darnell Wright. And you asked me yesterday off the air, and I blanked on it, on who the fourth round pick was. Do you remember now? Because they mentioned it today.
0: The fourth round pick, I don't.
1: Torrey Taylor.
0: Was it really?
1: So, like, there are still these things that, like, he's done a good job of taking the Bears out. I don't know if they're, like, in a great – they're not in a bad cap spot, but it's, like, they were prevented from adding defensively because they already spent bad money on some of their other contracts.
0: They have a top 10 expensive defense.
1: Right, and they're not getting that production. And he's built a really, really good offense, but – like when you just mentioned Pickens, when you mentioned you drafted in the fourth round, which you hated to begin with, you called it arrogant. And like Torrey Taylor's not even a good punter. He's not like
0: he's was, below average.
1: At least if he would have like just set the league on fire and done what all those Iowa football loving fans told us he was going to be, then at least it would be some sort of a debate. But it's not even a debate now. It's like that's just terrible.
0: Yes.
1: A fourth round pick. You could have Malik Muhammad. Wasn't Malik Muhammad a fourth round pick?
0: Yes, he was.
1: And there's expectation that he could be your slot guy while, you know, Gordon is out. You draft a punter in the fourth round?
0: It says here as of June 6th of 2026, the Chicago Bears have the third most expensive defense, I think, in the league. Does that make sense?
1: That's not good value.
3: Don't you think, like, any sentence about the Bears pass rush that starts with if, to me, is like, it's wish casting. Like, there is no if.
0: Hope is not a game
3: like,
0: plan.
3: Like, we know what this thing is, and, like, they made this bed, and there's, you can feel the springs, and there's a little pee in the bed, and like you don't want to lay in it, but you have
1: another
3: to lay in it for
1: reference.
3: The night.
1: Oh boy,
3: that's where they're at.
1: Think about this, Charlie. If Austin Booker takes the next step, if Jervon Dexter plays better in his last year under contract, if Grady Jarrett is healthier, if Dio Adangbo is better coming off an injury, if Shamar Turner is healthy and is good. Like, how many ifs are there in that position?
3: And even if those do happen, I still think if we're talking about going from like 31 to 25.
1: First of all, you never go perfect with ifs. Like, you're lucky if a couple of the ifs come through.
0: Yeah.
1: So you're not going to go 5 for 5.
0: Again, this is why I've said I've come to terms with this. Okay.
1: Yes, you're going to have to outscore teams.
0: Yes. I'm not going to tell you that I'm thrilled about it, but I think they have told you in words and actions that, hey, we're pretty close to being who we really think we can be on offense. And we're going to hang 35 on you. And if you can hang 36 on us, we're not where we want to be totally defensively, but if you can hang 36 on us, God bless you. We're going to fix the defense in 2027. And that may not please people to hear, but that's kind of what they've said, isn't it? Like, we've spent all of our money defensively on people that are already there. We need them to be healthy. We need them to play better. After the 2026 season, we're going to have a lot of cash. And guess what we're going to do? We're going to have to tweak our line, but we got all the receivers. We got the quarterback. We got the tight ends. We're going to focus on fixing things up front on the defensive line. That's kind of what my interpretation of their actions is.
1: Yes, yes. All right, coming up next, we've got Aki's A-List. We've got Sox baseball coming your way at 6 o'clock as they look to get a game here in the Yankee series. There's still two more games. We've got an afternoon game tomorrow. Don't forget, with the afternoon game starting at 1:10 tomorrow, we will be on just our YouTube page. That's youtube.com/@ESPN1000Chicago. 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
0: We're getting there.
1: It's brought to you by?
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3: Carmen's amazing. I do like whiskeys and bourbons. 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
7: But Tyler is off today. He'll be back tomorrow. Young Nick, Mr. Blue Demon, is here. There's a strong presence of DePaul fans on social media, by the way.
13: Oh, yeah.
7: And they're back. That basketball team is back. You got to help me on Shea, work on Shea a little bit.
13: I think Shea's a lost cause. I don't think we can do it.
14: Let's make sure we play that for Shea tomorrow so he can have a response to it. Shea being a lost cause.
13: He's making fun of DePaul. I mean, you know,
14: Okay, you guys are three-man. That's a three-man weave for DePaul basketball.
7: Right here, yeah. I grew up rooting for DePaul. I didn't go to DePaul, but I grew up rooting for DePaul.
14: What was the battle cry again?
7: We swept Marquette.
14: No, not that.
13: Oh, Scomons?
14: Yeah. Scomons?
13: Scomons.
14: That is just like...
7: Did you post that? Did you post that part?
13: No.
7: Oh,
13: no.
7: Someone posted it early.
13: Someone probably clipped it.
14: This is, again, and I'm self-reporting myself. I am the old man screaming at the clouds, but I can't stand you young whippersnappers and you're abbreviating everything. I just can't stand it. I don't know why.
13: It's crazy. You haven't mentioned that before.
14: I don't know why it irritates me, Charlie, but it does over and over again.
13: I mean, Waddle, I mean, Joe from Obvious, I have a Scomons t-shirt. I mean, they're out there.
14: Well,
13: too.
14: Joe, that's just because Joe does great work. And if you come to him with an idea, he didn't come up with Scomons.
7: I always thought it was Gomons. That's what were. So it's Sco. It's. I'm not a fan. I got to talk to.
15: I think it's how people like, they would,
5: it wasn't intentional. It's just, you know.
14: It's just a mumble.
5: Yeah.
14: Hey, I got a mumble shirt.
5: Skomans.
14: Hey, I mumbled something and we made a shirt out of it. And now everyone screams, it's Skomans.
5: Like what I'm saying, I don't think it's an abbreviation thing. I think it's just like.
14: People, it is, Charlie. It's like, Mons for demons.
5: Well, that is
14: an abbreviation.
5: But the SCO part, I think it's just how language evolves, you know?
14: That's an abbreviation of let's go is SCO.
15: I got to ask Holtman about this, if he's behind that, if he's looking to change. Well, you think he is just because he's the coach?
14: Absolutely. Oh, yeah. Whatever creates excitement.
15: Yeah, that's true. I know. Yeah.
14: But not for the old guys. I'm like, just say the damn word, Nick. Just say the two words.
5: All right.
14: Three words. Well, let's go, Mons.
5: Right. Let us go, Blue Demons of DePaul University.
14: Why do you have to be a turd about it, Charlie? And when did you become
5: I'm just speaking proper English, man.
13: All right, back to the A-list. A couple of housekeeping notes on the Cubs. Cubs designated Andrew Wance for assignment. Jake Woodford is up. That journeyman spot in the bullpen continues.
14: It's a revolving journeyman.
15: Until they trade for somebody, hopefully.
13: And then Javier Assad will start tomorrow instead of Shota. Shota will be pushed back a day. Assad is taking Tyone's spot.
15: Is it already Shota's turn?
13: Yeah.
15: I thought he pitched. Didn't he?
13: He threw Saturday against the Bucks.
15: Okay. Right.
13: And he will throw the Friday game against the Yankees.
14: You want him to throw every day, don't you? Because he's been so damn good.
15: I want him to be good. I want him to be a little more consistent. But yes, I'm a Shota guy.
13: And Assad will slot in and he will get the ball for the Cubs tomorrow. But I want to start on the south side of town because, Waddle, you hinted at it earlier. We talked about in the pre-show fist fight. How much of recency bias will play into Chris Getz's thinking at this trade deadline? They've lost four of their last five. They're 10-12 in the month of July. What do you do if you're Chris Getz? How much do you put in stock, you know, the really good month of May that they had or just the very pedestrian month of July?
14: I think it's a great question, and I don't know the answer because, again, I think it was Tyler who said it the first time, that Chris Getz finds himself in uncharted territory. And by that, I mean he's navigating the trade deadline with a team that is a playoff team. So how will he digest the risk that is involved with moving some of his prized possessions? Or even how will he approach it? I don't know. I think it's going to be really interesting. I think you got a little insight from Nightingale, didn't you, with the report that was like the White Sox aren't interested in moving any of their top 10 prospects. Well, you're not going to get anybody then. You know, but if you struggle, how about if you lose tonight? And then how about if you follow that up with a loss? Now we're what, 4 days away from the trade deadline? You've lost a little steam.
15: And the Twins are coming too. The Twins are right on the doorstep. It's the Guardian. What are the Twins? Like two out, two and a half? They're gaining ground. So, but.
14: They are, but that is such a horse manure division. Like, none of those teams scare me.
15: Well, I'm just saying that it's not like there's a commanding lead here.
14: No, and there's you can't two teams rest on your laurels.
15: So, like, does that just increase the necessity to make a move? What I would like the Sox to do is, I've always said this, is start their offseason early. And I don't mean by getting bounced. I mean by if you acquire a player who is a part of your future.
14: Yeah.
15: Part with whoever. If there's a player out there that could be had that you can't get on free agency because he's under contract and you're going to have to trade for anyway. Like, for instance, the opposite of what the White Sox have done. Chris Sale was out there.
14: Mm-hmm.
15: And what the Red Sox decided to do several years back. And he led them to a World Series.
14: Mm-hmm.
15: He won a World Series. And he became one of their important pieces on that team. So if you're now starting, find a guy who you can have that is really
14: rentals
15: good.
14: Rentals don't make sense for the White Sox. Pieces for the future do.
15: Because if you get a really, really good player and you give up really good prospects, you're fine with that because you've acquired a really, really good player.
14: For now and for the future.
15: What can burn you is if you get a middle-of-the-road reliever for the sake of relievers and you're just renting him, but the supply and demand, the supply is so small, the demand is so high. Do you remember who the Cubs got back for Andrew Chafin? Chafin? Not Chafin.
14: Oh, was it Palencia?
15: Yeah, it was Palencia.
14: Yeah.
15: So, like, Chafin got them one of their biggest returns this side of the PCA Javier Baez deal. They got more for Chafin than they got for Chris Bryant. Think about that.
14: Yeah.
15: So you never know how you're going to get burned. What I would like the White Sox to do is continue to add help now and help in the future, and then you're cool if you happen to give up a couple of your best prospects.
14: I'm with you. For guys that are going to be with you for the foreseeable future, but not for guys who are then out of contract at the end of this year.
13: Well, and sticking with that theme, I think if you are Chris Getz and you want to try to, you know, get a couple rentals, I think you need two starters. Everyone's like one in the rotation, one in the bullpen. But do we trust Davis Martin right now to start a playoff game? To me, the only starter in that Sox rotation I trust to get the ball is Sean Burke. Davis Martin, he might start game three because your trade acquisition probably starting game one or two.
15: Ooh, really? You think there's a guy out there on this that the Sox are going to get that's a one or two?
13: I think in a playoff on this Sox team to start, if they have to play a three-game wild card or to start game one, two, or three of a divisional series, I think they will get something that is better than two-thirds of their current rotation.
15: Like who? Like Reed Detmers?
13: I like Clay Holmes a lot. I'm not a huge Detmers guy, but I think you could make the case there too.
15: But he's another 4 ERA guy. Like, and he's got high strikeouts and he's got nasty stuff.
14: I take my chances with Davis Martin before whoever it is that you're going to add outside of. If it was Logan Webb or it was Tarek Skubal.
5: You might get to October, though, and you're like, man, like, we didn't even get that great of an upgrade at the second spot. We still have to put this guy ahead of Davis Martin. Like, the way things have gone back and forth for him. It wouldn't be that shocking if the reason Davis Martin is the number three in October is because of Davis Martin so than anybody you add.
14: And that's why, Charlie, like, not to overplay it, but tonight is an enormous night. Because if Davis Martin goes out there and stops the bleeding, you know, and it's a flesh wound at this point because you've lost two in a row in four of your last five. But if he steps forward against this Yankees team and outduels Schlittler, solid Schlittler.
5: Nicely done.
14: Does that change Chris Getz's feeling? Change your feeling?
5: I know it's a different situation, but like, this is like a game-by-game determination thing. The Tigers just blew that lead today against Baltimore, and now they are like definitely going to sell. All because of one game. Yeah. Not all because of one game, but you know what I mean.
14: Sure. Like, yeah.
15: No, Logan Webb's an interesting name. Logan Webb is, he was a Cy Young winner, wasn't he? Or was he just a Cy Young?
14: Logan Webb, I believe, has led Major League Baseball in innings pitched in each of the last couple of years.
15: Yeah, and like
14: he's under contract.
15: Always getting votes for Cy Young. I think he finished second one year for Cy Young. But anyway, Logan Webb, could he be their version of John Lester?
14: Yeah.
15: Young pitching staff that could use the veteran.
14: And Logan Webb has
15: pitched in playoff games.
14: I believe you've got 2 years of control of him after
5: this year.
14: He's
5: only 29.
15: Right. He'll be 30 next year, so you get him at 29 for this postseason. You still got a long career left.
14: That would be a perfect ad. Because
13: Logan Webb finished fourth in Cy Young last year, sixth in 24, second in 23.
14: But the question is, are the Giants, what did the Giants do last year? The Giants were in the postseason, weren't they, against the Reds? Didn't the Reds play the Giants in the...
5: No, they played the Dodgers.
14: Played the Dodgers in the first round, that's right. I'm in the way, way back machine. What did the Giants do last year?
13: 81 and 81 finished
15: third.
13: Yeah,
15: they fired the manager, then they hired the guy who's there
14: the
15: now.
14: The reason I ask is because, like the Braves last year. The Braves were horse manure, but the Braves knew they were going to bounce back because of some of the injuries and stuff they had. So they weren't sellers, right, last year? Because they were very confident that it was going to be a one-year. Yeah, but that's it, right?
5: I know.
14: Yeah. So my question I'm asking is, do the Giants look at themselves as last year's Braves and go, hey, we see better days ahead. We're not trading Logan Webb. Do you know what I'm saying? I don't know. But that would be a name that I would think that Chris Getz would definitely be interested in. Listen, if I was Jed, I'd be interested in Logan.
15: Of course. Yes.
13: Yeah, for sure. Let's go to training camp with the Chicago Bears. Because we've talked so much about defense. We've talked about the secondary with Kyler Gordon. We've talked about the pass rush or lack thereof. But the thing that hasn't been talked about a lot this offseason is the linebacking core. We haven't talked about that second level at all. TJ Edwards, veteran guy, coming back from injury. You got Noah Sewell. You signed Devin Bush in free agency.
14: DeMarco Jackson is your starter.
13: DeMarco Jackson, Ruben Hippolyte, and signed Jack Sanborn. But like,
16: Sanborn's back.
13: Yeah, but that's your linebacking core. How

0: and you got guys in, who can cover.
1: Yes.
0: And then you got guys who are versatile in the back defensive backfield,
1: well,
0: too.
1: About the let's use the Cleveland Browns as an example. Last year, you had Myles Garrett, right? And who's the kid they drafted? There was a young...
2: Schlesinger, he's awesome.
1: Well, no, I mean up front.
0: Mason
2: Graham.
1: Okay,
2: Graham.
1: So Schlesinger wins Defensive Rookie of the Year. Devin Bush takes two back for touchdowns. Now, don't you think that Schlesinger and Devin Bush were the direct, and I'm not diminishing their accomplishment, they're the direct beneficiaries of all the chaos
2: this is Yurko's whole thing, right?
1: In front of them.
2: Like, linebacker success is mostly driven by, other than pass coverage, it's mostly driven by what's going on in the trenches.
1: It's very dependent.
0: Up front's the engine, man. I mean...
1: Well, even Urlacher, who's a Hall of Famer, would tell you life was made so much easier by Tommy Harris and Keith Traylor and the big fella.
0: Ted Washington. Man, was he mad when they traded Ted Washington? He was pissed.
1: His life got harder.
0: I remember Brian got pissed for two things that I remember. One was Thomas Jones. Thomas Jones was their running
1: Benson
0: back, and they drafted Cedric Benson, and they already had a leader in Thomas Jones and a good running back that you could win with. And then when they got rid of Ted Washington, he was pissed.
1: Yeah.
0: He was mad. All right, good stuff. I have a television personality reaching out to me with a question for you. Can Waddle provide this person with the advice they're looking for?
1: Probably not.
0: We'll do that coming up next.
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9: 3 to the Giants. Masai Andrew Vaughn pitched in this game.
10: I still believe you can catch him.
9: So if the Cubs win tonight, they're 5 out.
10: Yes.
11: I declared this must win for the Cubs tonight.
10: I'm with you. Start
9: scratch. Gotta take advantage.
10: I'll buy that.
9: Hey, I hope I'm running. I hope I am. Tracy asked a question out of you.
10: Oh, yeah?
9: She said I didn't have to ask you this on the air, but I'm doing it anyway.
10: Okay.
9: Her daughter is going to Lollapalooza for the first time. I am a nervous wreck about it.
10: Yeah.
9: And I know it was never his favorite weekend either, yep. So I guess I'm looking for some advice.
10: Keep a open line of communication at all times, and just make sure you can, and let her know that you're doing it, but you can track her for safety reasons. Not because you don't trust her, not because you don't think she's a good kid, but for safety reasons, you've got to be able to track your children.
9: You know,
10: and always have your phone put in your front pockets, not in your back pockets, not in a little side purse. Your phone goes in a pair of shorts or jean shorts or jeans where you have front pockets so that nobody can get them.
9: You know, I saw somebody while I was on vacation wearing their phone like a credential around their
10: somebody
9: neck.
10: Somebody just grab it and rip
9: so
10: it
9: you,
10: off.
9: Oh,
10: you
9: think that, that
10: God, yes.
9: I was going to say that's a way maybe you can't lose
10: no.
9: your phone. But that's maybe an invitation
10: front
9: to steal.
10: Front pocket phone. Front pocket phone.
11: I will say, like, as somebody who worked Lollapalooza one time, the bartending staff there is like, they're on top, like the people who run Lolla are on top of the bars like pretty heavily. So like if it's worrying about like getting completely overserved and stuff like that, the tents take that stuff pretty seriously.
10: Well, yeah, because they can be sued.
11: Exactly.
10: There's a legal liability.
9: I've seen the way some of the women dress though at Lollapalooza. Do they have enough room in those front pockets? I don't think there's a front pocket big enough for a phone.
10: Then that would be my advice, is to convince your daughter to wear a pair of stylish shorts where her phone can go in her front pocket.
9: What about a fanny pack? Are you a fan of the fanny pack?
10: Somebody could rip your fanny pack off as well.
9: Can they? Is that a thing? I think you could wear your fanny pack underneath your shirt. Like I've seen people do that.
10: You're talking about fashion no-nos. I mean, but
11: fanny packs are in.
10: Yeah, I'm not saying they're not. I'm saying like at Lollapalooza, I'm
11: just
10: got to
11: keep them in front. I would say
10: somebody could come up to you with a pair of scissors and just clip that thing and rush off with it. I'm just telling you.
11: You got me. All right, you got me there.
9: Scissors.
10: Yeah.
9: People are going to Lolla with scissors if they want to do
10: it. I'm saying if they're if they want your fanny pack enough.
9: Yeah, head on a swivel too, right? That's
10: yeah. You know what they what the people do when they want purses that are on display on Michigan Avenue? They break the glass. You don't think that they'd cut your fanny pack off of you?
9: It's true. Okay, really?
10: Thieves are thieves.
9: Thieves are thieves. Wiser words have never been spoken. Thieves are thieves.
10: That's right.
9: Tom Waddle, ladies and gentlemen.
10: Good night, everybody.
9: Mike Vassell, really good stuff. Barstool Big Cat, his usual great stuff. And Teron Armstead, the former Pro Bowler, provided great insight on our Bears, and he's working with many of the Bears' offensive linemen. Great job by Nick and Charlie today. Thank you, guys. White Sox baseball coming up next. For Waddle, I'm Sylvie.
10: Scuma.
9: It's ESPN 1000. Have yourself a great Wednesday night.
12: 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Beep, beep.
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14: Really excited.
15: That was a big thrill.
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18: Who's getting wild tonight? What I'm talking about, baby.
19: No high from you.
14: What?
19: No high from
14: you. I can give him more buys than highs.
20: Waddle, waddle, waddle. Then he waddled away. Waddle, waddle. Till the very next day. Bump, bump, bump, bump, bump, bump.
9: And thank you to all and to all a good night.
21: I just want to say thank you all. And as always, f*** everybody else. I love y'all.
22: What's up? It's Jay Hood. Hey, teachers. IKEA believes that you deserve more than an apple. You deserve a standing ovation and 15% off during IKEA's Teacher Appreciation Days, July 24th to August 3rd. We're saying thank you to the amazing teachers and educators who inspire us every day. 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
2: 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Your Chicago White Sox are 55-51 in first place in the American League Central, 1.5 games up on the Cleveland Guardians and 2 games in front of the Minnesota Twins. Sox are tied for the third best record in the American League, with tonight's opponent, the 61-46 New York Yankees, bringing the second-best mark in the junior circuit. Southsiders have lost 4 of their last 5 games and are currently 1-4 on their homestand after losing the first 2 games of this series to the Yankees after dropping 2 of 3 to Houston over the weekend. Doesn't get any easier tonight, folks, as the Sox will square off against Yankees ace Cam Schlittler, who is currently the betting favorite to take home the American League Cy Young Award at the end of the season. Schlittler is 10-6 with a 2.07 ERA. And as good as those numbers are, the Yankees hurler has been even more dominant on the road with a microscopic 1.08 ERA in 13 starts. Now, Davis Martin heads to the bump for the Pale Hose. Davis has thoroughly enjoyed the home cooking here at Rate Field. Martin is 5-1 with a 2.34 ERA over 9 starts here at Rate Field this season. That 2.34 mark is the second lowest in the American League. Quite the pitcher's duel on tap tonight. Len Casper and Darren Jackson rock the mic for track number 107 of 162 on the soundtrack to Your Summer, Baseball on the Radio. Len and DJ will join us live from the Bell Tire broadcast booth shortly before first pitch, which is scheduled to come your way at 6:40 tonight, right here on the ESPN Chicago Hard Rock Casino White Sox Network. I'm Jeff Mellor, and this is the Advantage Dealer Group pregame show. 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Anthony Kay gave the Sox a solid outing Tuesday night with 7 punchouts and 5 1/3 innings of work. But an Anthony Volpe double, despite an outstanding effort by Tristan Peters in center to keep the ball in the ballpark, put the Yankees out in front early.
3: Swing and a high fly ball, pretty well hit, left center field. And Peters can't make the catch, but it stays in the yard. And the Yankees will only get 1 run as a result. Great effort by Peters. That ball right near the top of the fence out in left center. It'll be a run scoring double for Volpe.
2: Unfortunately, Max Schumann brought home another on a high chopper over the head that Miguel Vargas could do nothing with.
3: Chopped fair over Vargas. 2 runs are going to score. That ball kicks into foul ground deep in the corner. It's a double for Max Schumann, and it's 3-0 Yankees.
2: That would be all that the White Sox would allow all night, and they never wilted in this one. However, they did give the Yanks a finish late after Aaron Boone summoned his lights-out closer in the 9th, David Bednar, who was bringing a 24-inning scoreless streak into the action last night with the
1: White Sox. 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Due to Major League Baseball restrictions, the game is blacked out in your area. 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Due to Major League Baseball restrictions, the game is blacked out in your area. 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Due to Major League Baseball restrictions, the game is blacked out in your area. 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Due to Major League Baseball restrictions, the game is blacked out in your area. 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Due to Major League Baseball restrictions, the game is blacked out in your area. 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Due to Major League Baseball restrictions, the game is blacked out in your area. 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Due to Major League Baseball restrictions, the game is blacked out in your area. 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Due to Major League Baseball restrictions, the game is blacked out in your area. 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Due to Major League Baseball restrictions, the game is blacked out in your area. 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Due to Major League Baseball restrictions, the game is blacked out in your area. 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Due to Major League Baseball restrictions, the game is blacked out in your area. 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Due to Major League Baseball restrictions, the game is blacked out in your area. 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Due to Major League Baseball restrictions, the game is blacked out in your area. 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Due to Major League Baseball restrictions, the game is blacked out in your area. 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Due to Major League Baseball restrictions, the game is blacked out in your area. 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Due to Major League Baseball restrictions, the game is blacked out in your area. You will be able to listen to ESPN 1000, Chicago's home for sports, when the White Sox game is completed. For now, follow along on Twitter at ESPN White Sox. White Sox baseball is on ESPN 1000. Due to Major